0: Elon Musk's SpaceX, as part of the agreement, Anthropic will get access to more than 300 megawatts of computing capacity at the company's Colossus One data center in Memphis, Tennessee. The deal comes despite Musk being a vocal critic of Anthropic, and the company expressed interest in working with SpaceX to develop multiple gigawatts of computing capacity in space. Anthropic says the deal will directly improve capacity for its paid Claude Pro and Claude Max subscribers. Depositions in the Ohio State University wrestling civil lawsuit are now public. Former student wrestler and attorney Rocky Ratcliffe says university leaders swept sexual abuse allegations against physician Richard Strauss under the rug. In those recently released documents, Ratcliffe calls it a don't ask, don't tell situation. Meanwhile, former OSU athletic director Andy Geiger testified that he believes Representative Jim Jordan, a former Ohio State assistant wrestling coach, probably knew Strauss was abusing wrestlers. The Theodore Roosevelt Presidential Library is in its final stretch.
1: I believe again that the American people are as a whole capable of self-control and of learning by their mistakes.
2: That is a recording Roosevelt made in 1912. Whether his faith in the electorate was justified may be open to debate. What isn't a source of division is that the library is set to open July 4th in Medora, North Dakota. State leaders expect to draw thousands of visitors from around the country and the world. What might you learn during a visit? TR had a bullish hope for future presidents.
1: The leader for the time being, whoever he may be, is but an instrument to be used until broken and then to be cast aside.
2: I'm Michael Kastner.
0: The city of Detroit's getting a professional women's hockey team. The league announcing the Motor City will get an expansion team for the 2026-27 season. The first jerseys will likely say just Detroit across the front. I'm Jim Roop.
3: An update to a story we told you about earlier. One person is in custody following a more than 12-hour police operation in Kingsport, where bomb technicians destroyed two explosive devices found in an abandoned home on Cooper Street. A tip prompted police to issue a reverse 911 call for evacuations in nearby neighborhoods. The individual's name remains undisclosed. A major aviation investment planned for Greenville is heading to Indiana instead. Sky Knight owner Scott Niswonger said his jet management and maintenance company submitted a proposal to the Greenville Municipal Airport Authority more than a year ago and waited 13 weeks for an initial response. The project would have included a $2.5 million hangar and maintenance facility and 18 new jobs. I'm Lisa Ruckman.
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12: Hey, Bible readers, I'm Tara Lee Cobble, and I'm your host for The God Shot.
13: He is the head of the body, the church. He is the beginning, the firstborn from the dead, that in everything he might be preeminent. Colossians 1:18. In this letter to the church at Corinth, the Apostle Paul is talking about God the Son, also known as Jesus. What does it mean that he is the head of the body? This is a reference to the church. Scripture often refers to all believers as one body, and Christ is our head. That means he's united to us, and he's in charge. Paul goes on to say that Jesus is the beginning, the firstborn from the dead. This refers to the way his resurrection from the dead made it possible for us to be raised from the dead into our eternal life with him. This is huge. He is before and above and sovereign over all things, and he has invited us to join him in eternity. Count me in. He's where the joy is.
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15: For tonight, it's going to stay partly cloudy with a low around 43. On Friday, a sunny day and a high near 69. Friday night's going to be mostly clear with a low around 50 in the morning. On Saturday, sunny and a high near 73. Saturday night's going to be partly cloudy, a low of 55. On Sunday, we have a slight chance of showers and then maybe some thunderstorms after 2. Sunday night, chance of showers and thunderstorms. Low around 54 first thing in the morning. For Monday, we'll start the work at school week with a rainy day. I'm Nick Rice from the LiveWire Weather Center. 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
24: From the Quick Stop Market Sports Desk. College baseball, Tennessee on the diamond Friday as they take on the 4th-ranked Texas Longhorns. It's a 3-game series in Knoxville. The Volunteers 11-13 in the SEC, 32-17 overall. Tuesday, they beat Presbyterian 8-1. ETSU will play Friday against Wofford. It's a SoCon matchup. Both teams 9-6 in conference play, and both are a game and a half back of Western Carolina for the conference lead. The Buccaneers have dropped 2 straight after losing to Radford Tuesday 12-10. Tennessee softball lost their opening game of the SEC tournament in Lexington, Kentucky Wednesday, falling to Ole Miss 4-1. The Vols were a 5 seed in the field and will wait now to see where and who they'll play in the upcoming NCAA tournament. The NASCAR Cup Series will be racing at Watkins Glen Sunday. They go bowling at the Glen. Shane Van Giesbergen won the race last year by over 11 seconds on his way to 5 road course victories in 2025. Tyler Reddick leads the series with 5 wins. Chase Elliott has won there twice. They'll go 100 laps around the nearly 2.5 mile circuit with 7 corners. Any size fountain drink for 99 cents with any purchase using Quick Stop Rewards. 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
5: For tonight, it's going to stay partly cloudy with a low around 43. On Friday, a sunny day and a high near 69. Friday night's going to be mostly clear with a low around 50 in the morning. On Saturday, sunny and a high near 73. Saturday night's going to be partly cloudy, a low of 55. On Sunday, we have a slight chance of showers and then maybe some thunderstorms after 2. Sunday night, chance of showers and thunderstorms. Low around 54 first thing in the morning. For Monday, we'll start the work at school week with a rainy day. I'm Nick Rice from the LiveWire Weather Center. 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
10: Bristol, Virginia police say a two-day drug interdiction operation last month led to dozens of arrests and drug seizures. Authorities say more than 30 officers from local, state, and federal agencies took part in the operation. Investigators report 45 arrests, including 33 felony charges, while seizing methamphetamine, fentanyl, cocaine, marijuana, and a stolen vehicle. Police say the operation targeted illegal narcotics activity and wanted individuals across the region. The United States Small Business Administration has announced the availability of low-interest disaster loans for small businesses and nonprofits affected by a recent drought. The program covers Carter, Greene, Sullivan, Unicoi, and Washington County, Tennessee. 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I'm Lisa Ruckman.
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14: You might think the most visited spot in America is a theme park or a neon strip, but the real winner is a patch of grass where history lives. Welcome to the National Day Spotlight for May 7th.
15: The National Mall in Washington, D.C. consistently ranks as the most visited tourism site in the United States. This is the heart of heritage tourism, a phenomenon where travelers feel a deep psychological compulsion to stand exactly where history happened. Whether it's looking up at the Lincoln Memorial or standing on the very spot where Dr. King gave his I Have a Dream speech, these physical locations provide a tangible connection to our collective past that a textbook simply cannot replicate. Tourism isn't just about relaxation, it's an emotional pilgrimage. Today, we celebrate the 30 million annual visitors who hit the road to find out who we were and where we are going as a nation.
14: You know, there's such a feeling of standing where world-changing events took place.
15: It's true. I remember when we visited Ground Zero in New York City.
14: Yes.
15: Shortly thereafter.
14: That was just so
15: solemn. And yeah, so you're right. I mean, there is certainly connection to when you go to places where things have happened.
14: Yeah, it really hits you. We are also celebrating National Roast Leg of Lamb Day and National Barrier Awareness Day. I'm Alice Anderson.
15: And I'm Marlo Anderson with National Day Calendar, reminding you to celebrate every day.
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4: This is a Bloomberg Money Minute. Some encouraging news ahead of tomorrow's April jobs report. First-time weekly jobless claims rose slightly last week to a historically low count of 200,000. And the outplacement firm Challenger Gray & Christmas says private sector layoffs last month down 10% from the same month a year ago, despite a lot of cuts in the tech sector. It was a down day on Wall Street, not by much, on growing worries that the delay in a response out of Tehran to the latest U.S. peace proposal will mean no deal is imminent. And following reports of explosions heard near the Strait of Hormuz, the Dow ended 314 points lower, the Nasdaq lost 33, the S&P down 28, and oil was flat, closing around $95 a barrel. The EV maker Rivian today announcing plans to ramp up production at its assembly plant in the state of Georgia by 50%, from 200,000 vehicles a year to 300,000. And the NCAA expanding its men's and women's March Madness basketball tournaments next year to 76 teams, up from 64. Tom Busby, Bloomberg Radio.
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7: Three U.S. Navy ships were attacked in the Strait of Hormuz by Iran. CENTCOM is saying it intercepted those attacks, calling them unprovoked. In response, the U.S. targeted sites in Iran. It comes after a Wall Street Journal report that the Trump administration's plan to have the Navy start escorting ships again through the Strait of Hormuz could happen soon. The meeting between President Trump and Brazil's president at the White House was unexpectedly closed to the press. Trump was expected to give on-camera comments with President Luiz Inácio Lula da Silva, but instead he posted on Truth Social the meeting went well. The new GOP-drawn congressional map of Tennessee has been signed into law by Republican Governor Bill Lee. Republicans passed it. Lee signed it all the same day, giving Republicans a strong chance of picking up another House seat. It comes following the Supreme Court's striking down Louisiana's map for what it called unconstitutional gerrymandering, relying too much on race. I'm Jim Roop.
8: With a LiveWire community focus, I'm Daryl Moody. 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
9: We also do things like hazardous waste recycling. We do that in the fall. And we have an Adopt-a-Highway, so the KVB, Keep the Valley Beautiful, has an Adopt-a-Highway section of Highway 2 down off Temple Road.
8: Lois Bruffy is a volunteer.
9: 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We've had USA Raft with us and Girl Scouts and Unicoi High School sent teams in. 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
8: To learn more, check out the Keeping the Valley Beautiful Facebook page. I'm Daryl Moody reporting.
10: An update to a story we told you about earlier. One person is in custody following a more than 12-hour police operation in Kingsport, where bomb technicians destroyed two explosive devices found in an abandoned home on Cooper Street. A tip prompted police to issue a reverse 911 call for evacuations in nearby neighborhoods. The individual's name remains undisclosed. A major aviation investment planned for Greenville is heading to Indiana instead. Sky Knight owner Scott Niswonger said his jet management and maintenance company submitted a proposal to the Greenville Municipal Airport Authority more than a year ago and waited 13 weeks for an initial response. The project would have included a $2.5 million hangar and maintenance facility and 18 new jobs. I'm Lisa Ruckman.
11: Hey, Dad, are you in love?
12: It's Mike Austin here with today's Radio Dad. Now, right away, you might think about, you know, violins, romance, heavy breathing. Oh, none of that's love. What you got there is lust and emotion. A man who does not love is not a man. Well, there's some strong words, right? It's kind of an eye-opening quote I found. The whole thing goes like this. A man who does not love is not a man, but a selfish being, led by his passions and dazzled by his own excellence. Whoa.
11: See, today we've got this sort of twisted notion that being in love is all, oh, I've got to have my heart beat fast. Oh, she's beautiful. She's so hot.
12: And what that there is a feeling. Now, stick with me, guys. It's impossible to love something you don't know. So I said all that to say all this. Dad, how much do you really know your wife these days? It's good to take time away from work, away from the golf course, spend some time together, getting to know each other. Because I think sometimes we have the wrong idea of what love is. I'm Mike Austin, the Radio Dad.
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14: The World Health Organization confirms it's evacuated three people suspected of carrying the hantavirus from a cruise ship en route to Europe. That trio will get medical care in the Netherlands. Another hantavirus patient remains in critical condition at a hospital in South Africa. It is a deadly disease linked to rat droppings, and now there is an eighth case. Dr. Gregory Poland, an infectious disease expert at the Mayo Clinic, says that ship outbreak may be a first.
15: It raises the question, is it human-to-human transmission, or are there infected rats on board?
14: The World Health Organization says it believes a Dutch couple brought hantavirus with them when they boarded the MV Hondius in Argentina. They died, so did another passenger, and five other people are sick, including the ship's doctor.
15: Hantavirus pulmonary syndrome, about 30 to 60% die.
14: Health update, I'm Sarah Lee Kessler.
16: Mitch Anthony here with today's Daily Dose. How hard can you be on others and still treat yourself right? If you can't forgive others, will you be able to move on past your own mistakes? The ability to express compassion and live with empathy toward others is being focused on today as a serious cornerstone for success. In the book Emotional Intelligence, psychologist Daniel Goleman stressed the importance of empathy to success, learning to put yourself in other people's shoes. If you don't possess the patience or desire to listen to others, soon they will have no desire to listen to you. If you have trouble understanding or validating other people's feelings, soon they will act robotical and emotionless with you. Successful people are those who understand that all people treat their view as most important. Empathy is the ability to both see and feel events from the other person's perspective. 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A simple rule for success and progress in life is you'll get a whole lot further walking in other people's shoes. This is Mitch Anthony reminding you once again that life is whatever you make it. 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
18: For tonight, it's going to stay partly cloudy with a low around 43. On Friday, a sunny day and a high near 69. Friday night's going to be mostly clear with a low around 50 in the morning. On Saturday, sunny and a high near 73. Saturday night's going to be partly cloudy, a low of 55. On Sunday, we have a slight chance of showers and then maybe some thunderstorms after 2. Sunday night, chance of showers and thunderstorms. Oh, around 54 first thing in the morning. For Monday, we'll start the work at school week with a rainy day. I'm Nick Rice from the LiveWire Weather Center. 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
1: 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EPA testing shows 37 miles per gallon city and 34 on the highway. 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I'm Paul Kaminsky, MSRPK.com. 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
10: Bristol, Virginia police say a two-day drug interdiction operation last month led to dozens of arrests and drug seizures. Authorities say more than 30 officers from local, state, and federal agencies took part in the operation. Investigators report 45 arrests, including 33 felony charges, while seizing methamphetamine, fentanyl, cocaine, marijuana, and a stolen vehicle. Police say the operation targeted illegal narcotics activity and wanted individuals across the region. The United States Small Business Administration has announced the availability of low-interest disaster loans for small businesses and nonprofits affected by a recent drought. The program covers Carter, Greene, Sullivan, Unicoi, and Washington County, Tennessee. 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I'm Lisa Rutman.
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0: Tennessee softball losing their opening game of the SEC tournament Wednesday in Lexington. They fell to Ole Miss 4-1. They'll now wait to see who and where they'll play in the upcoming NCAA tournament. While Tennessee baseball will host Texas on Friday in Knoxville, beginning a three-game weekend series. The Longhorns are ranked fourth in the latest D1 baseball poll. Tennessee is coming off a win against Presbyterian and are 32-17. They're 11-13 in the SEC. ETSU will be on the road to face Wofford Friday, a three-game series in South Carolina. The Buccaneers are 9-6 in the SoCon, a game and a half back of Western Carolina for the conference lead. The NASCAR Cup Series will run its second road course of the season Sunday to go bowling at the Glen at Watkins Glen in upstate New York. Shane Van Giesbergen, the race's defending champion, won last year's race by over 11 seconds. They'll go 100 laps around the 2.45-mile circuit featuring seven corners. Tyler Reddick leads the series with five victories this year. And in horse racing news, Kentucky Derby winner Golden Tempo will not be running at the Preakness Stakes. Instead, they'll focus their attention on the Belmont in June. It Takes More, buy two 28-ounce Powerades and get a 20-ounce Powerade water free. Quick Stop, run in when you run out. 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
7: It at least sets a dangerous example to the people of America of forming governments distinct from and dependent of His Majesty's authority. Lord Dunsmore. The Watauga Association was a semi-autonomous government created in 1772 by frontier settlers living along the Watauga River in what is now Elizabethton, when settlers signed a 10-year lease directly with the Cherokee, and being outside the claims of any colony, established the Watauga Association to provide basic government functions. Theodore Roosevelt later wrote that the settlers were the first men of American birth to establish a free and independent community on the continent. With the outbreak of the American Revolutionary War, the settlers organized themselves into the Washington District, loyal to the United Colonies, marking the end of the Watauga Association. Happy 250, America.
23: This is Lions Den Radio. I'm Jeffrey Lyons. Today, flipping the calendar to begin telling Hollywood history milestones for May. Back in May 1941, young Orson Welles' masterpiece, Citizen Kane, opened. He'd originally planned to adopt Joseph Conrad's Heart of Darkness, but that was shelved until Francis Ford Coppola adopted and directed Apocalypse Now. Welles' masterpiece has influenced every filmmaker since. 20 years later, Claudette Colbert and Mladen Sokolovich opened in Paris. You know Mladen Sokolovich by his stage name, Carl Malden. But in every one of his films, he somehow snuck in the name Sokolovich as a tribute to his father. As for Claudette Colbert, it was the first time the great star allowed her right side of her face to be photographed. Today, such nonsense might not be tolerated. And in May 1968, Frank Sinatra opened in the title role of a detective. Look for a walk-on from a rising star back then named Bette Midler. More May milestones next week. That's Lions Den Radio. I'm Jeffrey Lyons.
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18: For tonight, is going to stay partly cloudy with a low around 43. On Friday, a sunny day and a high near 69. Friday night's going to be mostly clear with a low around 50 in the morning. On Saturday, sunny and a high near 73. Saturday night's going to be partly cloudy, a low of 55. On Sunday, we have a slight chance of showers and then maybe some thunderstorms after 2. Sunday night, chance of showers and thunderstorms. Low around 54 first thing in the morning. For Monday, we'll start the work at school week with a rainy day. I'm Nick Rice from the Live Wire Weather Center. Count on it.
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12: This is a Bloomberg Money Minute. Prices at the gas pump higher again today. AAA says the national average for a gallon of regular gas is now $4.56. Meantime, oil prices pretty much flat today, about $95 a barrel. But on Wall Street, stocks were lower. That's after reports of explosions heard near the Strait of Hormuz and after an Iranian news agency said officials in Tehran called the terms of the latest peace proposal from the U.S. regarding the reopening of that strait unrealistic. At the closing bell, the Dow, 314 points lower. That's down 2/3 of 1%. The Nasdaq down 33. The S&P lost 28. After the closing bell, an earnings beat from the short-term rental company Airbnb, and its revenue forecast is better than Wall Street expected. And Apple, right now in the late stages of developing new AirPods that come with built-in cameras. These are likely to be the iPhone maker's first AI-backed wearable devices. Tom Busby, Bloomberg Radio.
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15: On this date in 1787, the Constitutional Convention began in Philadelphia, setting the stage for the U.S. Constitution. In 1907, Louis B. Mayer opened his first movie theater, laying groundwork for what would become MGM Studios. In more current history, on this date in 2004, Facebook was introduced to college students across the U.S., beginning its rise to a global social media powerhouse. And in 2020, NASA and SpaceX launched astronauts from U.S. soil for the first time in nearly a decade. From drafting the framework of government to reshaping how people connect and explore, today highlights the power of new beginnings. With America Past and Present, I'm Chris Whitting.
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0: From the entertainment desk, I'm Lisa Rotman. Blue Springs Historical Society will host its annual Decoration Day May 9th at the Blue Springs Cemetery and Church located at 920 Main Street in Mosheim. Board members will be on site from 9 to 4 to accept donations for cemetery maintenance. Tim Massey will present Greene County's German Influence at 2 o'clock. The public is invited to help decorate graves and attend the free program. Tickets are still available for the annual Trout Madness Fishing Tournament in support of David Crockett Birthplace State Park. This year's tournament will take place at Rocky Fork State Park in Unicoi County. The fishing tournament is scheduled for Saturday, May 9th from 9 in the morning till 12:30 in the afternoon. More info at tnstateparks.com. I'm Lisa Rotman.
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3: 2005, Giacomo, the thoroughbred owned by A&M Records co-founder Jerry Moss, wins the Kentucky Derby at 50-1 odds, the third biggest long shot ever to win the Derby. Moss earns over $1.6 million for the win.
6: Ribbon of darkness over me.
3: 1972, country singer, race car driver Marty Robbins is disqualified following the Winston 500 NASCAR race at Talladega Speedway. Seems that Marty's Dodge Charger was running with an illegal carburetor. Marty was clocked near the race's end at 188 miles per hour. A referendum on financing the NFL's Houston Oilers' 1998 move to Nashville commences, and voters approve of the $80 million relocation bond. One person who said no, according to the Tennessean, was Chet Atkins, who said, quote, "It seems like somebody gets hurt every play. I don't like that," end quote. Nah.
7: AJJ. 1977. Welcome to the Hotel California.
3: The Eagles, number one, May 7, 1977. And look for the Arnold Almanac on Facebook.
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6: It's 9 o'clock.
7: President Trump is telling ABC News the ceasefire between the U.S. and Iran remains in effect after the two countries traded fire today. U.S. Central Command said earlier it intercepted attacks on U.S. Navy ships transitioning the Strait of Hormuz, calling them unprovoked. In response, the U.S. targeted Iranian facilities responsible for the attacks. In a post on Truth Social, President Trump said no damage was done to the U.S. ships and warned, quote, we'll knock them out a lot harder, end quote, if Iran doesn't sign a deal. A massive cyber attack causing widespread disruptions tonight at schools and universities across the country. The notorious extortion group Shiny Hunters is claiming responsibility for the breach, which is believed to affect millions of students at thousands of school districts and major universities. The hackers are threatening to leak the stolen data unless their extortion demands are met by May 12th. The data is held in learning software called Canvas. And exposed records reportedly include full names, student ID numbers, email addresses, and billions of internal private messages. The Southern Poverty Law Center is pleading not guilty to multiple fraud and money laundering charges brought by the Trump administration. The Department of Justice is alleging the organization defrauded donors by making payments of at least $3 million to informants connected to extremist groups, including the KKK, between 2014 and 2023. The SPLC was arraigned in federal court in Montgomery, Alabama. Alabama this afternoon.
8: Say hey, say who, say Willie, that giant kid is great.
7: There's now a Willie Mays Highway to honor the legendary Giants player. The newly named section of I-80 in San Francisco runs from Treasure Island to downtown near Oracle Park. The Say Hey Kid, Willie Mays, considered one of baseball's greatest, played most of his 23-year career with the Giants, winning the 1954 World Series and earning 24 All-Star selections. I'm Jim Roop.
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7: A child pornography ring is busted after federal agents arrest Disney cruise ship workers during a port stop in San Diego.
13: U.S. Customs and Border Protection says 28 crew members, including staff tied to Disney Cruise Line, were taken into custody during a child sexual exploitation material investigation between April 23rd and April 25th. The California Post reports that 27 of the 28 people arrested were involved in viewing, possessing, transporting, or sharing illegal material, and their visas were canceled before they were sent back to their home countries. Disney says it has a zero-tolerance policy and confirmed that any employees connected to the company are no longer with the cruise line. The investigation is ongoing, and federal agencies have not released names or said whether more arrests could follow. I'm John Fink.
7: Fake Pokemon cards are now flooding the market at unprecedented levels.
14: According to a new fraud report from Professional Sports Authenticator, experts who check cards for a living say they've never seen this many before. The company says it intercepted over 200 million in counterfeit and altered trading cards in 2025, with Pokemon leading the surge. Experts warn counterfeiters have become more sophisticated, shifting from obvious knockoffs to high-quality superfakes. Experts say be careful. Real cards have smooth edges, clear colors, and the right shine. Fake cards are out there, and they're multiplying. I'm Monica Nelson.
7: We're nearing the end of the work week, and if you're in a negative slump, well, it might not be your fault.
0: Psychology Today says human brains are wired for a negative bias. This means our brains naturally prioritize, react to, and remember negative information better than positive. We complain about bad things for days, but good for minutes. Science says it's a survival mechanism, but you can override it. Just find the good. A great cup of coffee, finding money in your pocket, and know that Friday is coming. I'm Bree Tennis.
7: Florida's Fort Walton Beach is home to the world's oldest manatee, Romeo, in his 70s, recently set a Guinness World Record. Manatees typically live into their 30s and 40s in the wild. I'm Jim Roop.
1: An update to a story we told you about earlier. One person is in custody following a more than 12-hour police operation in Kingsport, where bomb technicians destroyed two explosive devices found in an abandoned home on Cooper Street. A tip prompted police to issue a reverse 911 call for evacuations in nearby neighborhoods. The individual's name remains undisclosed. A major aviation investment planned for Greenville is heading to Indiana instead. Sky Knight owner Scott Niswonger said his jet management and maintenance company submitted a proposal to the Greenville Municipal Airport Authority more than a year ago and waited 13 weeks for an initial response. The project would have included a $2.5 million hangar and maintenance facility and 18 new jobs. I'm Lisa Ruffman.
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16: 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I think that's a simple health habit that anybody could do.
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19: Welcome to Date the Word, where we connect today's date to God's Word with the hope that it becomes more memorable to you. 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Our verse, 2 Corinthians 5-7, might be one of the easiest verses to quote. However, one of the most difficult verses to live. 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We have the need to know. What we need to do is trust the one who does know. On May the 7th, 5-7, remember 2 Corinthians 5-7 and walk by faith, as without faith it's impossible to please God.
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22: For tonight, it's going to stay partly cloudy with a low around 43. On Friday, a sunny day and a high near 69. Friday night's going to be mostly clear with a low around 50 in the morning. On Saturday, sunny and a high near 73. Saturday night's going to be partly cloudy, a low of 55. On Sunday, we have a slight chance of showers and then maybe some thunderstorms after 2. Sunday night, chance of showers and thunderstorms. Low around 54 first thing in the morning. For Monday, we'll start the work at school week with a rainy day. I'm Nick Rice from the LiveWire Weather Center. 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
27: Did you know that 50% of youth will not participate in marijuana use if their parents talk to them about the dangers of drugs? Youth and parents need to know the facts about marijuana.

0: services.
1: The name Irwin is derived from Old German and means army friend. That name could not be more appropriate for the men that would become known as the Irwin Nine. In the early days of World War II, 9 young men from the town of Irwin volunteered for service in the United States Army Air Corps, proud to defend their country. All 9 were assigned to separate bomber groups. All 9 were shot down at different times in different places. Even though there were more than 50 prisoner of war camps in Germany, all 9 men eventually ended up at the same camp. Clyde Tinker, Fred Miller, Dick Franklin, Alan Alford, Stan Norris, Jim Hensley, George Swingle, Richard Edwards, and George Hatcher were liberated in April of 1945 and returned home safely. Today, the Tennessee National Guard Armory in Irwin stands in their honor as we celebrate the 150th anniversary of Unicoi County in Irwin. Jet Broadcasting salutes these local heroes for their service and sacrifice.
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3: When you purchase a ticket to come and try these different beers, you are helping families in Greenville and Greene County who are caring for either an adult special needs child that they still care for at home, or families that are caring for a loved one who has Alzheimer's or dementia or some other type of cognitive issue where they don't need to be at home by themselves all day.
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2: 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I'm Daryl Moody reporting.
4: 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A traditional management style is command and control, a top-down approach where authority resides with management. Leaders make decisions and expect compliance from employees without much feedback. This is a military approach, and while it works effectively there, in today's workplace, it's far less effective. In contrast, newer management styles prioritize collaboration, flexibility, and employee empowerment. Approaches such as servant leadership and agile management emphasize the importance of employee involvement in decision-making. Transforming from the old rigid framework can lead to higher employee satisfaction, better retention rates, and improved overall performance, and who doesn't want that?
5: From the Quick Stop Market Sports Desk. College baseball, Tennessee on the diamond Friday as they take on the 4th-ranked Texas Longhorns. It's a 3-game series in Knoxville. The Volunteers 11-13 in the SEC, 32-17 overall. Tuesday, they beat Presbyterian 8-1. ETSU will play Friday against Wofford. It's a SoCon matchup, both teams 9-6 in conference play, and both are a game and a half back of Western Carolina for the conference lead. The Buccaneers have dropped 2 straight after losing to Radford Tuesday 12-10. Tennessee softball lost their opening game of the SEC tournament in Lexington, Kentucky Wednesday, falling to Ole Miss 4-1. The Vols were a 5 seed in the field and will wait now to see where and who they'll play in the upcoming NCAA tournament. The NASCAR Cup Series will be racing at Watkins Glen Sunday. They go bowling at the Glen. Shane Van Giesbergen won the race last year by over 11 seconds on his way to 5 road course victories in 2025. Tyler Reddick leads the series with 5 wins. Chase Elliott has won there twice. They'll go 100 laps around the nearly 2.5-mile circuit with 7 corners. Any size fountain drink for 99 cents with any purchase using Quick Stop Rewards. 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
0: 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What do you say we chat about stuff that matters? 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I'm not going to get all preachy on you. 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I'm not Reverend Mike. I'm not Dr. Mike. I'm just a dad like you. Moms like the show, too. 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
10: Hello, I'm Jerry Stewart, and this is One Moment in America. The car was all over the road, swerving dangerously throughout traffic. What was wrong with the driver? Listen to this story. The car was out of control, swerving dangerously in and out of traffic. Finally, a policeman stopped the vehicle and asked for the driver's license and registration. He didn't have a license. Why not? Because he was completely blind. Then why was he driving the car? His female passenger provided the explanation. She was the driver, but she was so drunk she couldn't drive. So she was giving the blind man instructions. I don't know about you, but to me, America seems a lot this way today. Out of control, swerving from side to side, with those in charge acting like they are blind. I'm Jerry Stewart, and that was One Moment in America.
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1: For tonight, it's going to stay partly cloudy with a low around 43. On Friday, a sunny day and a high near 69. Friday night's going to be mostly clear with a low around 50 in the morning. On Saturday, sunny and a high near 73. Saturday night's going to be partly cloudy, a low of 55. On Sunday, we have a slight chance of showers and then maybe some thunderstorms after 2. Sunday night, chance of showers and thunderstorms. Oh, around 54 first thing in the morning. For Monday, we'll start the work at school week with a rainy day. I'm Nick Rice from the LiveWire Weather Center. Count on it.
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3: Bristol, Virginia police say a two-day drug interdiction operation last month led to dozens of arrests and drug seizures. Authorities say more than 30 officers from local, state, and federal agencies took part in the operation. Investigators report 45 arrests, including 33 felony charges, while seizing methamphetamine, fentanyl, cocaine, marijuana, and a stolen vehicle. Police say the operation targeted illegal narcotics activity and wanted individuals across the region. The United States Small Business Administration has announced the availability of low-interest disaster loans for small businesses and nonprofits affected by a recent drought. The program covers Carter, Greene, Sullivan, Unicoi, and Washington County, Tennessee. 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I'm Lisa Rutman.
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8: 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Now, I realize there are exceptions to every rule, but generally, the mothers of the bride and groom should not wear white or ivory, black or red. White, because only the bride should be in white or ivory. Black, because it's a cliche suggesting the disapproving mother-in-law. And red, because red has traditionally been considered gauche at weddings. Again, there are exceptions. 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My love note for today: what will make you most beautiful on your child's wedding day will be your gorgeous smile as you watch your baby get married.
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3: This is a Bloomberg Money Minute. Mortgage rates edging higher again this week, and it comes during the all-important spring home buying season. Freddie Mac says mortgage rates have moved higher a second week in a row now at 6.37%. Before the war began, they were around 6%. Wall Street lower today. That's on doubts about whether a U.S.-Iran peace deal is really close to happening, and following reports of explosions being heard near the Strait of Hormuz. The Dow down 314 points today. That's 0.2% lower. The Nasdaq down by 33. The S&P lost 28. And oil pretty much flat. It closed at $95 a barrel. Shares of Planet Fitness tumbling 31% today. Signups at the start of this year, usually the busiest time of year for the gym chain or any chain, were way down. People are holding back on their spending. And they're going to go fast, just in time for summer insulated mini tote bags, which could double as a lunch bag or back at Trader Joe's. Just $4 each. 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
5: I'm Zach Bennett in for Bill Cody, and this is the Pure American Country Radio Minute. And on this date in 1949, Hank Williams hit number one for the first time with Lovesick Blues. And that was the moment the whole thing really changed. What's funny is that the song itself was already old by then. It dated back to the 20s. Hank didn't even write it. But that almost makes the story even better. He found a song with some miles on it, got his own spin on it, and somehow made it sound like it had been waiting all along for that lonesome, aching Hank Williams delivery. And once it hit, man, it hit hard. Lovesick Blues stayed at number one for an incredible 16 weeks, and that success helped convince the Grand Ole Opry to bring Hank onto the cast, even though there were some people already with concerns about Hank's reliability. This wasn't just Hank's first chart topper. It was really the launch point for one of the most important runs any artist has ever had in country music. See, Hank Williams, he was already special. Lovesick Blues, that's what everybody else found out. I'm Zach Bennett. That's the Pure American Country Radio Minute.
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10: The East Tennessee and West North Carolina Railroad started operating around 1881. This railroad hauled ore from the Cranberry Mines in North Carolina, pig iron from the local forges, lumber from the hills, and before long, passengers and other goods. 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You can follow a portion of the railroad line when you walk the Tweetsie Trail connecting Johnson City and Elizabethton. A fun drive is Railroad Grade Road in Hampton that forms a portion of its narrow grade line. Since 1957, Tweetsie Railroad Wild West Theme Park has delighted families with a 3-mile train loop featuring the number 12, a former Tweetsie steam engine locomotive. 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
12: 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Examples will be on hand for viewing. 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
20: President Trump tells ABC News the ceasefire between the U.S. and Iran remains in effect even after the two countries traded fire today. U.S. Central Command intercepted attacks on U.S. Navy ships transiting the Strait of Hormuz, calling them unprovoked. In response, the U.S. targeted Iranian facilities responsible for those attacks. A massive cyber attack is causing widespread disruptions tonight at schools and universities across the country. The notorious extortion group Shiny Hunters is claiming responsibility. They threaten to leak stolen data unless extortion demands are met by May 12th. The Southern Poverty Law Center is pleading not guilty to multiple fraud and money laundering charges brought by the Trump administration. The Department of Justice is alleging the organization defrauded donors by making payments of at least $3 million to informants connected with extremist groups, including the KKK, between 2014 and 2023. I'm Jim Roop.
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21: Executive Director Maggie Elliott.
22: We cover that with a lot of different points, whether it's offering resources to our businesses throughout the year. We also offer different programs to bring in new businesses and expanding businesses to downtown. Beautification of downtown, making sure it's a nice, clean place. We don't want either side of State Street to look much different. You know, we want it to be concise because we are two states with one state of mind. And then, of course, the thing that people probably know us best for is our events.
21: For details on the next featured event, go to believeinbristol.org. I'm Daryl Moody reporting.
23: An update to a story we told you about earlier. One person is in custody following a more than 12-hour police operation in Kingsport, where bomb technicians destroyed two explosive devices found in an abandoned home on Cooper Street. A tip prompted police to issue a reverse 911 call for evacuations in nearby neighborhoods. The individual's name remains undisclosed. A major aviation investment planned for Greenville is heading to Indiana instead. Sky Knight owner Scott Niswonger said his jet management and maintenance company submitted a proposal to the Greenville Municipal Airport Authority more than a year ago and waited 13 weeks for an initial response. The project would have included a $2.5 million hangar and maintenance facility and 18 new jobs. I'm Lisa Ruffman.
24: 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I just was telling my family that just last week.
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5: Anorexia nervosa is a serious, potentially life-threatening eating disorder. Dr. Cheryl De La Sega from Penn State College of Medicine says it's a little hard to predict who will develop it.
13: Mothers get hit pretty hard and blamed pretty heavily, but it seems like there's much more evidence that genetic causes and biologic mechanisms that get kicked into play when the starvation mode is reached are stronger predictors.
5: But she says there is hope for those with an eating disorder.
13: It's very treatable. About 60% of eating disorders that end up in treatment can be made better, if not helped completely. Not many girls voluntarily go into treatment. Many, many times, no one even knows. And that's how anorexia and bulimia have power, by being kept secret.
5: With Checkup on Health, I'm Chris Whitting.
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0: For tonight, it's going to stay partly cloudy with a low around 43. On Friday, a sunny day and a high near 69. Friday night's going to be mostly clear with a low around 50 in the morning. On Saturday, sunny and a high near 73. Saturday night's going to be partly cloudy, a low of 55. On Sunday, we have a slight chance of showers and then maybe some thunderstorms after 2. Sunday night, chance of showers and thunderstorms. Oh, around 54 first thing in the morning. For Monday, we'll start the work at school week with a rainy day. I'm Nick Rice from the Live Wire Weather Center. 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

0: any contact method. Nearly one in three scam victims said the fraud started on social media, according to new FTC data. Taylor Swift has reportedly filed new trademark applications covering both her likeness and her voice. The move is widely seen as a preemptive strike against the growing threat of AI-generated deepfakes. Legal experts say the filings could set a precedent for how celebrities protect their identity in the age of generative AI. I'm Mark Huffman. Learn more at consumeraffairs.com.
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2: For tonight, it's going to stay partly cloudy with a low around 43. On Friday, a sunny day and a high near 69. Friday night's going to be mostly clear with a low around 50 in the morning. On Saturday, sunny and a high near 73. Saturday night's going to be partly cloudy, a low of 55. On Sunday, we have a slight chance of showers and then maybe some thunderstorms after 2. Sunday night, chance of showers and thunderstorms. Oh, around 54 first thing in the morning. For Monday, we'll start the work at school week with a rainy day. I'm Nick Rice from the LiveWire Weather Center. Count on it.
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6: This is a Bloomberg Money Minute. Some encouraging news ahead of tomorrow's April jobs report. First-time weekly jobless claims rose slightly last week to a historically low count of 200,000. And the outplacement firm Challenger Gray & Christmas says private sector layoffs last month down 10% from the same month a year ago, despite a lot of cuts in the tech sector. It was a down day on Wall Street, not by much, on growing worries that the delay in a response out of Tehran to the latest U.S. peace proposal will mean no deal is imminent. And following reports of explosions heard near the Strait of Hormuz, the Dow ended 314 points lower, the Nasdaq lost 33, the S&P down 28, and oil was flat, closing around $95 a barrel. The EV maker Rivian today announcing plans to ramp up production at its assembly plant in the state of Georgia by 50%, from 200,000 vehicles a year to 300,000. And the NCAA expanding its men's and women's March Madness basketball tournaments next year to 76 teams, up from 64. Tom Busby, Bloomberg Radio.
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3: 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Tim Massey will present Greene County's German Influence at 2 o'clock. 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
9: Bird populations across North America are collapsing, and the warning isn't about wildlife. According to the Washington Post, scientists say the decline reflects broader environmental stress tied to habitat loss, climate shifts, and pollution. When bird numbers fall, it signals disruptions in ecosystems that humans rely on for food, water, and stability. This isn't abstract. 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I'm Ken Chester.
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2: It's 10 o'clock.
6: President Trump says the ceasefire between the U.S. and Iran remains in effect after the two countries traded fire today. U.S. Central Command said earlier it intercepted attacks on U.S. Navy ships transiting the Strait of Hormuz, calling them unprovoked. In response, the U.S. targeted the Iranian facilities responsible for the attacks. Meanwhile, Iran says U.S. started it. Iranian officials accused the U.S. of violating the ceasefire between the two countries, saying Iran attacked U.S. vessels in retaliation. Mississippi is dealing with the aftermath of tornadoes that tore through the state last night. More than a dozen people hurt, over 300 homes damaged across several counties following those twisters. The full extent of the damage across the state still unclear. The State Department says Secretary of State Marco Rubio and Pope Leo talked about the situation in the Middle East when they met today. It marked the first meeting between a member of President Trump's cabinet and the first American pontiff in almost a year. NBC's Claudio Lavagna reports both the Vatican and the State Department issued statements after the meeting.
7: Mutual interest in the Western Hemisphere. It went on by saying that the meeting underscored the shared commitment for promoting peace and human dignity. The Vatican statement went a little more into detail. It said the two exchange views on international situations with a particular attention of countries that are affected by war, political tensions, humanitarian crisis.
6: The State Department says the closed-door meeting underscored the strong relationship between the U.S. and the Holy See, even though President Trump has taken issue with the Pope's criticism of the war in Iran, and the president has called Leo weak on crime and said he doesn't think he's doing a very good job. Meantime, the National Day of Prayer is observed today, with this year's theme being Glorify God Among the Nations, seeking Him in all generations. The observance is held each year on the first Thursday of May, with people of all faiths invited to pray for the country. I'm Jim Roop.
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6: Concern is growing over a deadly viral outbreak with flu-like symptoms that began on a cruise ship.
12: We've never seen it before on board a ship.
13: FIU infectious diseases expert Dr. Eileen Marty is a senior advisor to the World Health Organization, and she says the hantavirus is a deadly disease linked to rat droppings.
12: That particular ship is a luxury ship and has no rodents, so there was no spread of virus on board the ship via rodents.
13: She says per the WHO, a couple visiting Argentina contracted the virus, boarded the cruise ship, infecting some on board, leading to at least 3 deaths. Karen Curtis, Miami.
6: Chief Justice John Roberts is defending the Supreme Court against the notion that he and other justices are political actors. Roberts sharing his view during a conference for lawyers and judges in Pennsylvania yesterday and said they are simply not part of the political process, and there's a reason for that. The Chief Justice pushed back on what he believes are misconceptions held by the American people and asserts that the justices do not make policy decisions. Rather, they make decisions based on law. However, he did concede people have a right to criticize the court and its decisions, but adds there is a tendency to focus too much on politics. Apple is paying $250 million to settle a class action lawsuit.
4: The plaintiffs say the company exaggerated its AI features before Apple launched the iPhone 16.
11: Introducing Apple Intelligence, the new personal intelligence system that makes your most personal products even more useful and delightful.
4: Apple didn't admit to any wrongdoing, but is agreeing to pay customers about $95 if they bought an iPhone 15 or 16 during a certain time frame. I'm Michael Kastner.
6: Mother's Day is Sunday, and Americans are expected to spend a record $38 billion this Mother's Day. The National Retail Federation says that's $284 a person and will beat the previous record set in 2023. I'm Jim Roop.
14: An update to a story we told you about earlier. One person is in custody following a more than 12-hour police operation in Kingsport, where bomb technicians destroyed two explosive devices found in an abandoned home on Cooper Street. A tip prompted police to issue a reverse 911 call for evacuations in nearby neighborhoods. The individual's name remains undisclosed. A major aviation investment planned for Greenville is heading to Indiana instead. Sky Knight owner Scott Niswonger said his jet management and maintenance company submitted a proposal to the Greenville Municipal Airport Authority more than a year ago and waited 13 weeks for an initial response. The project would have included a $2.5 million hangar and maintenance facility and 18 new jobs. I'm Lisa Ruckman.
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18: Sometimes showing a little gratitude can bring big rewards. Such was the case for a young man who ran a small Viennese bakery. The baker had been worried about news of an invading army, but the military had done its job. Soldiers on horses fended off the bad guys, and peace was at hand. The baker wanted to say thanks by baking up something special. So, he created a tasty roll in the form of a riding stirrup. As word got out, orders poured in. Soon, he was selling lots of those stirrup-shaped rolls, earning himself a fortune. I'm sure you know his creation. It comes from the Austrian word for stirrup, Bugel. Though history has forgotten that baker's name, bagels are still a hot product, and they're still on a roll. With the Success Journal, I'm Chris Whitting.
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25: Hey, Bible readers, I'm Tara Lee Cobble, and I'm your host for The God Shot. In him, all the fullness of God was pleased to dwell, and through him to reconcile to himself all things, whether on earth or in heaven, making peace by the blood of his cross. Colossians 1:19-20. This verse is talking about Jesus, God the Son. In him, we see all the fullness of God. Earlier in this chapter, Paul said Jesus is the image of the invisible God. In other words, if you want to see what the Father's heart looks like, look to Jesus. They're identical. They have a shared nature. And it pleased the Father to make himself known to us through Jesus. God the Son took on flesh, becoming 100% God and 100% man, in order to bridge the gap between

0: judged themselves without mercy over their performance. With a supremely critical eye, we berate ourselves while also allowing others to do the same. If we choose to judge ourselves, however, let's at least be fair and judge ourselves on the whole. For example, our attendance record, which is nearly perfect. We keep showing up. Yeah, sometimes we show up late while often feeling battered and bruised. Sometimes we're swearing under our breath like Yosemite Sam did in the old Looney Tunes cartoons. But we still show up. What is that worth? It's certainly worth taking a moment to acknowledge the extraordinary commitment and resolve of caregivers. And that includes you.
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7: For tonight, it's going to stay partly cloudy with a low around 43. On Friday, a sunny day and a high near 69. Friday night's going to be mostly clear with a low around 50 in the morning. On Saturday, sunny and a high near 73. Saturday night's going to be partly cloudy, a low of 55. On Sunday, we have a slight chance of showers and then maybe some thunderstorms after 2. Sunday night, chance of showers and thunderstorms. Low around 54 first thing in the morning. For Monday, we'll start the work at school week with a rainy day. I'm Nick Rice from the LiveWire Weather Center. 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
12: Bristol, Virginia police say a two-day drug interdiction operation last month led to dozens of arrests and drug seizures. Authorities say more than 30 officers from local, state, and federal agencies took part in the operation. Investigators report 45 arrests, including 33 felony charges, while seizing methamphetamine, fentanyl, cocaine, marijuana, and a stolen vehicle. Police say the operation targeted illegal narcotics activity and wanted individuals across the region. The United States Small Business Administration has announced the availability of low-interest disaster loans for small businesses and nonprofits affected by a recent drought. The program covers Carter, Greene, Sullivan, Unicoi, and Washington County, Tennessee. For more information, visit the SBA website. I'm Lisa Ruckman.
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0: But the real winner is a patch of grass where history lives. 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
1: The National Mall in Washington, D.C. consistently ranks as the most visited tourism site in the United States. This is the heart of heritage tourism, a phenomenon where travelers feel a deep psychological compulsion to stand exactly where history happened. Whether it's looking up at the Lincoln Memorial or standing on the very spot where Dr. King gave his I Have a Dream speech, these physical locations provide a tangible connection to our collective past that a textbook simply cannot replicate. Tourism isn't just about relaxation, it's an emotional pilgrimage. Today, we celebrate the 30 million annual visitors who hit the road to find out who we were and where we are going as a nation.
0: You know, there's such a feeling of standing where world-changing events took place.
1: It's true. I remember when we visited Ground Zero in New York City.
0: Yes.
1: Shortly thereafter.
0: Yeah, it was just
1: solemn. And yeah, so you're right. I mean, there is certainly a connection to when you go to places where things have happened.
0: It really hits you. We are also celebrating National Roast Leg of Lamb Day and National Barrier Awareness Day. I'm Alice Anderson.
1: And I'm Marlo Anderson with National Day Calendar, reminding you to celebrate every day.
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6: This is a Bloomberg Money Minute. Prices at the gas pump higher again today. AAA says the national average for a gallon of regular gas is now $4.56. Meantime, oil prices pretty much flat today, about $95 a barrel. But on Wall Street, stocks were lower. That's after reports of explosions heard near the Strait of Hormuz and after an Iranian news agency said officials in Tehran called the terms of the latest peace proposal from the U.S. regarding the reopening of that strait unrealistic. At the closing bell, the Dow, 314 points lower. That's down 2/3 of 1%. The NASDAQ down 33. The S&P lost 28. After the closing bell, an earnings beat from the short-term rental company Airbnb, and its revenue forecast is better than Wall Street expected. And Apple, right now in the late stages of developing new AirPods that come with built-in cameras. These are likely to be the iPhone maker's first AI-backed wearable devices. Tom Busby, Bloomberg Radio.
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8: Sometimes, showing a little gratitude can bring big rewards. Such was the case for a young man who ran a small Viennese bakery. The baker had been worried about news of an invading army. But the military had done its job. Soldiers on horses fended off the bad guys, and peace was at hand. The baker wanted to say thanks by baking up something special. So, he created a tasty roll in the form of a riding stirrup. As word got out, orders poured in. Soon, he was selling lots of those stirrup-shaped rolls, earning himself a fortune. I'm sure you know his creation. It comes from the Austrian word for stirrup, Bugel. Though history has forgotten that baker's name, bagels are still a hot product. And they're still on a roll. With the Success Journal, I'm Chris Whitting.
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16: 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The Patriot militia gathered at Sycamore Shoals near Fort Watauga. They would become known as the Overmountain Men. At a mill near the fort, Mary Patton was known to make the highest quality black powder around. 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Her gunpowder was essential to the victory over Ferguson at Kings Mountain and a turning point in the Revolutionary War. You can see some of her kettles she used when making powder at Sycamore Shoals. 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
2: Stand by for news.
3: The U.S. says Iran attacked three of its Navy ships in the Strait of Hormuz, CENTCOM saying it intercepted the attacks, calling them unprovoked. In response, the U.S. targeted sites in Iran. It comes after a Wall Street Journal report that the Trump administration's plan to have the U.S. Navy escort cargo ships through the strait could restart soon. Mississippi dealing with the aftermath of tornadoes as they tore through the state last night. More than a dozen people hurt, over 300 homes damaged across several counties following those twisters. The State Department's Secretary of State Marco Rubio and Pope Leo talked about the situation in the Middle East when they met today. NBC's Claudio Lavagna reports there was much more discussed as well.
4: The meeting underscored the shared commitment for promoting peace and human dignity.
3: And the meeting comes as President Trump has taken issue with the Pope's criticism of the war with Iran. The president has called Leo weak on crime and says he doesn't think he's doing a very good job. I'm Jim Roop.
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5: 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I'm Daryl Moody reporting.
7: An update to a story we told you about earlier. One person is in custody following a more than 12-hour police operation in Kingsport where bomb technicians destroyed two explosive devices found in an abandoned home on Cooper Street. A tip prompted police to issue a reverse 911 call for evacuations in nearby neighborhoods. The individual's name remains undisclosed. A major aviation investment planned for Greenville is heading to Indiana instead. Sky Knight owner Scott Niswonger said his jet management and maintenance company submitted a proposal to the Greenville Municipal Airport Authority more than a year ago and waited 13 weeks for an initial response. The project would have included a $2.5 million hangar and maintenance facility and 18 new jobs. I'm Lisa Ruffman.
8: Do you reward your kids for virtually nothing? Hi, Mike Austin here with today's Radio Dad Minute. And what I'm talking about is, Johnny takes out the garbage. And, he does such a good job. High five, Johnny. Big hug. Here's a trophy. It's the garbage. My friend Craig Playstead is a sports writer, a husband, and a dad of three. Now, we were talking about this. There's nothing wrong with building a little self-esteem, but...
9: Absolutely, you want to build your child's self-esteem. You want to help them as much as possible. But there gets to be a line where you start giving them trophies and all these things for things that aren't accomplishments. And I think we start skewing that line of what is really an accomplishment and what is just everyday life.
8: And, of course, if you entitle them as youngsters, guess what kind of adults they're going to grow up to be?
9: They're not able to deal with failure very well. And I'll tell you, as they get older, you end up with kids that expect a certain level of something, and then the carpet is pulled under them, and then you've got the complete opposite problem.
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11: From ABC News, Tech Trends. Apple is making it easier to show off pride. June is Pride Month, and Apple is now offering a new band and watch face for the Apple Watch, as well as new iPhone and iPad wallpapers honoring the LGBTQ+ communities. Meta now says it's expanding its use of AI to keep kids under 13 off its platforms. The owner of Instagram and Facebook says AI technology will search for clues about a user's age in things like posts and comments. AI is also being used to try and judge a person's age in photos, but Meta says it is not using facial recognition to identify anyone. And one of the people behind the Roomba vacuums is now betting on a pet. Colin Angle, co-founder of iRobot, has unveiled a prototype of a four-legged, furry, robotic pet. Powered by AI, the robot, called a familiar, would be able to follow you around and learn to adapt to your behavior. With Tech Trends, Chuck Sievertson, ABC News.
12: Mitch Anthony here with today's Daily Dose. On a recent flight, I was amazed at the conduct of a passenger who felt he had been slighted. Apparently, he thought he was going to be seated in first class, and it was overbooked. Brushing his dignity and humor aside, he ranted and raved and made a huge fuss about moving two rows back to coach class. He was fuming through the entire flight. He'd missed out on his soft seat and cocktails, and somebody was going to pay. How easily we get spoiled. How quickly we lose perspective and forfeit gratitude over the conveniences we possess. I thought about how nice it was to be able to fly 2 hours instead of driving 15. Yet that 15-hour drive looks awful good to the person on the 24-hour bus ride. And that bus ride looks so luxurious to the person standing on the side of the road with a thumb in the air. 100 years ago, that trip would have taken 2 weeks. We have it pretty good in this modern world we live in. Hopefully, we won't have a tantrum over a temporary loss of luxury. No matter how we get there, it's good to get there, and it sure beats walking. This is Mitch Anthony reminding you once again that life is whatever you make it.
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15: For tonight, it's going to stay partly cloudy with a low around 43. On Friday, a sunny day and a high near 69. Friday night's going to be mostly clear with a low around 50 in the morning. On Saturday, sunny and a high near 73. Saturday night's going to be partly cloudy, a low of 55. On Sunday, we have a slight chance of showers and then maybe some thunderstorms after 2. Sunday night, chance of showers and thunderstorms. Oh, around 54 first thing in the morning. For Monday, we'll start the work at school week with a rainy day. I'm Nick Rice from the LiveWire Weather Center. Count on it.
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22: So if you're interviewing for a new job, the good news is the hiring manager wants to like you, because the sooner they can fill the position, the sooner they can move on. So here are some tips from the former editor-in-chief of Glamour and Self magazine, Cindy Liv. Be into something. Most companies don't care where you went to college. What they do care about is that you're a passionate person, whether it's a book club, a blog about your favorite hobby, those kind of things. They want something that shows you're a doer and that you make things happen. It's also good to highlight any team sports you participate in. It shows you work well with others. Solo sports are good too, especially something like a marathon. If you can train for and complete an endurance competition, it proves you have inner drive. I'm John Tesh with today's Intelligence for Your Life Minute.
7: Bristol, Virginia police say a two-day drug interdiction operation last month led to dozens of arrests and drug seizures. Authorities say more than 30 officers from local, state, and federal agencies took part in the operation. Investigators report 45 arrests, including 33 felony charges, while seizing methamphetamine, fentanyl, cocaine, marijuana, and a stolen vehicle. Police say the operation targeted illegal narcotics activity and wanted individuals across the region. The United States Small Business Administration has announced the availability of low-interest disaster loans for small businesses and nonprofits affected by a recent drought. The program covers Carter, Greene, Sullivan, Unicoi, and Washington County, Tennessee. 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I'm Lisa Rutman.
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29: From the Quick Stop Market Sports Desk. Tennessee softball losing their opening game of the SEC tournament Wednesday in Lexington. They fell to Ole Miss 4-1. They'll now wait to see who and where they'll play in the upcoming NCAA tournament. While Tennessee baseball will host Texas on Friday in Knoxville, beginning a three-game weekend series. The Longhorns are ranked fourth in the latest D1 baseball poll. Tennessee is coming off a win against Presbyterian and are 32-17. They're 11-13 in the SEC. ETSU will be on the road to face Wofford Friday, a three-game series in South Carolina. The Buccaneers are 9-6 in the SoCon, a game and a half back of Western Carolina for the conference lead. The NASCAR Cup Series will run its second road course of the season Sunday to go bowling at the Glen at Watkins Glen in upstate New York. Shane Van Giesbergen, the race's defending champion, won last year's race by over 11 seconds. They'll go 100 laps around the 2.45-mile circuit featuring seven corners. Tyler Reddick leads the series with five victories this year. And in horse racing news, Kentucky Derby winner Golden Tempo will not be running at the Preakness Stakes. Instead, they'll focus their attention on the Belmont in June. It Takes More, buy two 28-ounce Powerades and get a 20-ounce Powerade water free. Quick Stop, run in when you run out. 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
1: 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Trisodium phosphate mixed with water makes a great cleaner for painted surfaces, but be sure you rinse it well with a garden hose or a pressure washer. 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I'm Danny Lipford with tips for today's homeowner.
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4: It's been 250 years since Tennessee got involved in the American Revolution. The first battle in the West was at Island Flats in present-day Kingsport, just days after the Declaration of Independence was adopted. Sycamore Shoals in present-day Elizabethton was the rallying point for the Overmountain Men before Kings Mountain in what would become the turning point of the Revolution. In our area, we see the names associated with the war every day. Washington County was the first place to be named for General George Washington, and Greene County for Washington's second-in-command, General Nathaniel Greene. Sullivan County was named for General John Sullivan, and Carter County was named for General Landon Carter. Sevierville and Sevier County were named for local war hero General John Sevier, who was the only governor of the failed state of Franklin, and then first governor of Tennessee. Happy 250, America.
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9: Mr. Potter.
8: Season 1 hasn't even finished filming yet, but HBO has already renewed its new Harry Potter series for a second season. Season 1, called Harry Potter and the Philosopher's Stone, is set to premiere this Christmas. Thanks to the Michael Jackson biopic Michael, the late king of pop's music has moonwalked back onto the Billboard charts. His album Thriller is now number 7 on the album chart, while his classic Billie Jean is back in the top 40 on the Hot 100. And Grateful Dead drummer Bill Kreutzmann is 80 years old today. Chuck Sievertson, ABC News.
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15: For For tonight, it's going to stay partly cloudy with a low around 43. On Friday, a sunny day and a high near 69. Friday night's going to be mostly clear with a low around 50 in the morning. On Saturday, sunny and a high near 73. Saturday night's going to be partly cloudy, a low of 55. On Sunday, we have a slight chance of showers and then maybe some thunderstorms after 2. Sunday night, chance of showers and thunderstorms. Oh, around 54 first thing in the morning. For Monday, we'll start the work at school week with a rainy day. I'm Nick Rice from the Live Wire Weather Center. Count on it.
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11: This is the Bloomberg Money Minute. Mortgage rates edging higher again this week, and it comes during the all-important spring home buying season. Freddie Mac says mortgage rates have moved higher a second week in a row now at 6.37%. Before the war began, they were around 6%. Wall Street lower today. That's on doubts about whether a U.S.-Iran peace deal is really close to happening, and following reports of explosions being heard near the Strait of Hormuz. The Dow down 314 points today. That's 0.2% lower. The Nasdaq down by 33. The S&P lost 28. And oil pretty much flat. It closed at $95 a barrel. Shares of Planet Fitness tumbling 31% today. Signups at the start of this year, usually the busiest time of year for the gym chain or any chain, were way down. People are holding back on their spending. And they're going to go fast, just in time for summer, insulated mini tote bags, which could double as a lunch bag or back at Trader Joe's. Just $4 each. 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
13: On this date in 1787, the Constitutional Convention began in Philadelphia, setting the stage for the U.S. Constitution. In 1907, Louis B. Mayer opened his first movie theater, laying groundwork for what would become MGM Studios. In more current history, on this date in 2004, Facebook was introduced to college students across the U.S., beginning its rise to a global social media powerhouse. And in 2020, NASA and SpaceX launched astronauts from U.S. soil for the first time in nearly a decade. From drafting the framework of government to reshaping how people connect and explore, today highlights the power of new beginnings. With America Past and Present, I'm Chris Whitting.
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7: 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Tim Massey will present Green County's German Influence at 2 o'clock. 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The fishing tournament is scheduled for Saturday, May 9th from 9 in the morning till 12:30 in the afternoon. 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I'm Lisa Rutman.
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20: 2005, Giacomo, the thoroughbred owned by A&M Records co-founder Jerry Moss, wins the Kentucky Derby at 50-1 odds, the third biggest long shot ever to win the Derby. Moss earns over $1.6 million for the win.
23: Ribbon of darkness over me.
20: 1972, country singer, race car driver Marty Robbins is disqualified following the Winston 500 NASCAR race at Talladega Speedway. Seems that Marty's Dodge Charger was running with an illegal carburetor. Marty was clocked near the race's end at 188 miles per hour. A referendum on financing the NFL's Houston Oilers' 1998 move to Nashville commences, and voters approve of the $80 million relocation bond. One person who said no, according to the Tennessean, was Chet Atkins, who said, quote, "It seems like somebody gets hurt every play. I don't like that," end quote. Nah.
24: AJJ. 1977. Welcome to the hotel.
20: The Eagles, number one, May 7, 1977. And look for the Arnold Almanac on Facebook.
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5: It's 11 o'clock.
6: The U.S. says Iran attacked three of its Navy ships in the Strait of Hormuz. CENTCOM saying it intercepted the attacks, calling them unprovoked. In response, the U.S. targeted sites in Iran. NBC's Richard Engel reports Iran is pushing a different angle.
8: Iran tells a similar story, but in reverse. Iran says that it was the United States that began this attack and that Iran responded and called it a ceasefire. Interestingly, the Iranians did not, however, say that the ceasefire was over. They didn't say that this was the end of diplomacy. And U.S. Central Command put out a statement saying it does not seek an escalation.
6: This comes after a Wall Street Journal report that the Trump administration's plan to have the U.S. Navy escort cargo ships through the strait could restart soon. The meeting between President Trump and Brazil's president at the White House was unexpectedly closed to the press. Trump was expected to give on-camera comments with President Luiz Inácio Lula da Silva, but instead, he posted on Truth Social that the meeting went well, adding the two discussed many topics, including trade and specifically tariffs. The new GOP-drawn congressional map in Tennessee has been signed into law by Republican Governor Bill Lee. Republicans passed the new law, and Lee signed it today, all on the same day, giving Republicans a strong chance of picking up another House seat. It comes following the Supreme Court's ruling striking down Louisiana's map for what it called unconstitutional gerrymandering, relying too much on race. Alligator Alcatraz might be closing its doors. According to a report from the New York Times, Florida and the Trump administration are in talks to shut down the migrant detention facility in the Everglades. The talks reportedly are centered around the high cost of operating that detention camp. I'm Jim Roop.
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6: Anthropic is announcing a new deal with Elon Musk's SpaceX. As part of the agreement, Anthropic will get access to more than 300 megawatts of computing capacity at the company's Colossus One data center in Memphis, Tennessee. The deal comes despite Musk being a vocal critic of Anthropic, and the company expressed interest in working with SpaceX to develop multiple gigawatts of computing capacity in space. Anthropic says the deal will directly improve capacity for its paid Claude Pro and Claude Max subscribers. Depositions in the Ohio State University wrestling civil lawsuit are now public. Former student wrestler and attorney Rocky Ratcliffe says university leaders swept sexual abuse allegations against physician Richard Strauss under the rug. In those recently released documents, Ratcliffe calls it a don't ask, don't tell situation. Meanwhile, former OSU athletic director Andy Geiger testified that he believes Representative Jim Jordan, a former Ohio State assistant wrestling coach, probably knew Strauss was abusing wrestlers. The Theodore Roosevelt Presidential Library is in its final stretch.
15: I believe again that the American people are as a whole capable of self-control and of learning by their mistakes.
27: That is a recording Roosevelt made in 1912. Whether his faith in the electorate was justified may be open to debate. What isn't a source of division is that the library is set to open July 4th in Medora, North Dakota. State leaders expect to draw thousands of visitors from around the country and the world. What might you learn during a visit? TR had a bullish hope for future presidents.
15: The leader for the time being, whoever he may be, is but an instrument to be used until broken and then to be cast aside.
27: I'm Michael Kastner.
6: The city of Detroit's getting a professional women's hockey team. The league announcing the Motor City will get an expansion team for the 2026-27 season. The first jerseys will likely say just Detroit across the front. I'm Jim Roop.
0: An update to a story we told you about earlier. One person is in custody following a more than 12-hour police operation in Kingsport, where bomb technicians destroyed two explosive devices found in an abandoned home on Cooper Street. A tip prompted police to issue a reverse 911 call for evacuations in nearby neighborhoods. The individual's name remains undisclosed. A major aviation investment planned for Greenville is heading to Indiana instead. Sky Knight owner Scott Niswonger said his jet management and maintenance company submitted a proposal to the Greenville Municipal Airport Authority more than a year ago and waited 13 weeks for an initial response. The project would have included a $2.5 million hangar and maintenance facility and 18 new jobs. I'm Lisa Ruckman.

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8: For tonight, it's going to stay partly cloudy with a low around 43. On Friday, a sunny day and a high near 69. Friday night's going to be mostly clear with a low around 50 in the morning. On Saturday, sunny and a high near 73. Saturday night's going to be partly cloudy, a low of 55. On Sunday, we have a slight chance of showers and then maybe some thunderstorms after 2. Sunday night, chance of showers and thunderstorms. Low around 54 first thing in the morning. For Monday, we'll start the work at school week with a rainy day. I'm Nick Rice from the LiveWire Weather Center. 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
17: 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We coordinate with several different groups. We've had USA Raft with us and Girl Scouts and Unicoi High School sent teams in. 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
16: To learn more, check out the Keeping the Valley Beautiful Facebook page. I'm Daryl Moody reporting.
18: Welcome to the School for Startups Minute with Jim Beach.
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19: 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We need a deposit. The opportunity won't last. 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
22: 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College baseball, Tennessee on the diamond Friday as they take on the fourth-ranked Texas Longhorns. It's a three-game series in Knoxville. The Volunteers 11-13 in the SEC, 32-17 overall. Tuesday, they beat Presbyterian 8-1. ETSU will play Friday against Wofford. It's a SoCon matchup, both teams 9-6 in conference play, and both are a game and a half back of Western Carolina for the conference lead. The Buccaneers have dropped two straight after losing to Radford Tuesday 12-10. Tennessee softball lost their opening game of the SEC tournament in Lexington, Kentucky Wednesday, falling to Ole Miss 4-1. The Vols were a 5 seed in the field and will wait now to see where and who they'll play in the upcoming NCAA tournament. The NASCAR Cup Series will be racing at Watkins Glen Sunday. They go bowling at the Glen. Shane Van Giesbergen won the race last year by over 11 seconds on his way to 5 road course victories in 2025. Tyler Reddick leads the series with 5 wins. Chase Elliott has won there twice. They'll go 100 laps around the nearly 2.5 mile circuit with 7 corners. Any size fountain drink for 99 cents with any purchase using Quick Stop Rewards. 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

0: There was no room in America for people to be measured by rank or birth. 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Thomas Paine. Did you know that? I'm Jerry Stewart, and that was One Moment in America.
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7: For tonight, it's going to stay partly cloudy with a low around 43. On Friday, a sunny day and a high near 69. Friday night's going to be mostly clear with a low around 50 in the morning. On Saturday, sunny and a high near 73. Saturday night's going to be partly cloudy, a low of 55. On Sunday, we have a slight chance of showers and then maybe some thunderstorms after 2. Sunday night, chance of showers and thunderstorms. Oh, around 54 first thing in the morning. For Monday, we'll start the work at school week with a rainy day. I'm Nick Rice from the LiveWire Weather Center. Count on it.
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10: Bristol, Virginia police say a two-day drug interdiction operation last month led to dozens of arrests and drug seizures. Authorities say more than 30 officers from local, state, and federal agencies took part in the operation. Investigators report 45 arrests, including 33 felony charges, while seizing methamphetamine, fentanyl, cocaine, marijuana, and a stolen vehicle. Police say the operation targeted illegal narcotics activity and wanted individuals across the region. The United States Small Business Administration has announced the availability of low-interest disaster loans for small businesses and nonprofits affected by a recent drought. The program covers Carter, Greene, Sullivan, Unicoi, and Washington County, Tennessee. 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I'm Lisa Ruckman.
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pickup person is coming at 11, then you needn't run around that morning trying to make sure your hair looks perfect or that your mascara doesn't leave you looking like a raccoon. 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
2: This is a Bloomberg Money Minute. Some encouraging news ahead of tomorrow's April jobs report. First-time weekly jobless claims rose slightly last week to a historically low count of 200,000. And the outplacement firm Challenger Gray & Christmas says private sector layoffs last month down 10% from the same month a year ago, despite a lot of cuts in the tech sector. It was a down day on Wall Street, not by much, on growing worries that the delay in a response out of Tehran to the latest U.S. peace proposal will mean no deal is imminent. And following reports of explosions heard near the Strait of Hormuz, the Dow ended 314 points lower, the Nasdaq lost 33, the S&P down 28, and oil was flat, closing around $95 a barrel. The EV maker Rivian today announcing plans to ramp up production at its assembly plant in the state of Georgia by 50%, from 200,000 vehicles a year to 300,000. And the NCAA expanding its men's and women's March Madness basketball tournaments next year to 76 teams, up from 64. Tom Busby, Bloomberg Radio.
3: Hi, I'm Dennis Silvers, the golf guru, with another Golf Minute to help out with avoiding the dangers on dog legs. 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This is a lot safer than trying to hit driver that might put you in a bad position off the tee. 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So remember, avoid the danger on dog legs by playing smart off the tee, and you won't be in the doghouse with your scores. For the Golf Minute, I'm Dennis Silvers. 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
8: 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He then moved on to the Grand Ole Opry and a recording career. Archie was a charter member of the cast of Hee Haw on CBS TV from its beginning in 1969, where he also served as head writer. From the show's inception, Archie was the comedic foundation of some of its most popular skits and characters.
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7: Three U.S. Navy ships were attacked in the Strait of Hormuz by Iran. CENTCOM is saying it intercepted those attacks, calling them unprovoked. In response, the U.S. targeted sites in Iran. It comes after a Wall Street Journal report that the Trump administration's plan to have the Navy start escorting ships again through the Strait of Hormuz could happen soon. The meeting between President Trump and Brazil's president at the White House was unexpectedly closed to the press. Trump was expected to give on-camera comments with President Luiz Inácio Lula da Silva, but instead he posted on Truth Social the meeting went well. The new GOP-drawn congressional map of Tennessee has been signed into law by Republican Governor Bill Lee. Republicans passed it. Lee signed it all the same day, giving Republicans a strong chance of picking up another House seat. It comes following the Supreme Court's striking down Louisiana's map for what it called unconstitutional gerrymandering, relying too much on race. I'm Jim Roop.
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9: When you purchase a ticket to come and try these different beers, you are helping families in Greenville and Greene County who are caring for either an adult special needs child that they still care for at home, or families that are caring for a loved one who has Alzheimer's or dementia or some other type of cognitive issue where they don't need to be at home by themselves all day.
8: Park Brummett is fundraising director.
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8: For details on Downtown Brewfest, go to greenville.alpsadultdayservices.org. I'm Daryl Moody reporting.
10: An update to a story we told you about earlier. One person is in custody following a more than 12-hour police operation in Kingsport, where bomb technicians destroyed two explosive devices found in an abandoned home on Cooper Street. A tip prompted police to issue a reverse 911 call for evacuations in nearby neighborhoods. The individual's name remains undisclosed. A major aviation investment planned for Greenville is heading to Indiana instead. Sky Knight owner Scott Nyswanger said his jet management and maintenance company submitted a proposal to the Greenville Municipal Airport Authority more than a year ago and waited 13 weeks for an initial response. The project would have included a $2.5 million hangar and maintenance facility and 18 new jobs. I'm Lisa Ruckman.
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12: NASCAR heading to Watkins Glen in New York on Sunday for the Gold Bowling at the Glen. This is the second road course race of the season. They will go 100 laps around the 2.5-mile circuit that features seven turns. Tyler Reddick has 5 victories this season. Chase Elliott has won twice. Shane Van Giesbergen won at Watkins Glen last year on his way to 5 road course victories in 2025. The IndyCar Series also road course racing this weekend inside the Indianapolis Motor Speedway, a track length that runs just 2.4 miles, and they'll go 85 laps. This kicks off the month of May at the Speedway with the Indianapolis 500 on May 24th. Formula One will be back May 24th when they run the Canadian Grand Prix. Kimi Antonelli of Mercedes has won the last 3 races and is currently on top of the world driver standings. I'm Tony Desiri, and that's your Race Flash.
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27: For tonight, it's going to stay partly cloudy with a low around 43. On Friday, a sunny day and a high near 69. Friday night's going to be mostly clear with a low around 50 in the morning. On Saturday, sunny and a high near 73. Saturday night's going to be partly cloudy, a low of 55. On Sunday, we have a slight chance of showers and then maybe some thunderstorms after 2. Sunday night, chance of showers and thunderstorms. No, around 54 first thing in the morning. For Monday, we'll start the work at school week with a rainy day. I'm Nick Rice from the LiveWire Weather Center. 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
0: 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Now on with the show. This is The Daily Note. I'm James A. Brown. The actor John Leguizamo once called his first marriage a starter marriage. What a phrase. Practice makes perfect, I guess. But when it comes to marriage, that's a lot of life to call practice, don't you think? I get starter jobs, starter homes, even starter mistakes. But a starter marriage? That's not just your story. That's someone else's time, someone else's heart. There is no reset button. Leguizamo says he wouldn't be the man he is now without that first try. And no doubt that's true. Maybe you don't know how to stay until you learned how to leave. So what do you think? What would you call your first marriage? Let me know at jamesabrown.net. On that note, I'm James A. Brown. And as always, be well.
10: Bristol, Virginia police say a two-day drug interdiction operation last month led to dozens of arrests and drug seizures. Authorities say more than 30 officers from local, state, and federal agencies took part in the operation. Investigators report 45 arrests, including 33 felony charges, while seizing methamphetamine, fentanyl, cocaine, marijuana, and a stolen vehicle. Police say the operation targeted illegal narcotics activity and wanted individuals across the region. The United States Small Business Administration has announced the availability of low-interest disaster loans for small businesses and nonprofits affected by a recent drought. The program covers Carter, Greene, Sullivan, Unicoi, and Washington County, Tennessee. For more information, visit the SBA website. I'm Lisa Ruckman.
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2: 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I'm Michael Emerson. His name means one who yawns, but if you lived in the Southwest in the 1850s, the mere mention of his name caused women to cry and grown men to tremble. In 1851, the medicine man Geronimo returned from a trading post to find his aged mother, his wife, and three children slaughtered by a troop of Mexican soldiers. And that began a revenge war lasting 36 years and taking the lives of over 600 soldiers and civilians. When Geronimo surrendered, he had only a Winchester rifle, a Colt revolver, and a knife. His rifle is on display at the United States Military Academy, while his revolver and Bowie knife can be seen at Fort Sill, Oklahoma. 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
12: From the Quick Stop Market Sports Desk. Tennessee softball losing their opening game of the SEC tournament Wednesday in Lexington. They fell to Ole Miss 4-1. They now wait to see who and where they'll play in the upcoming NCAA tournament. While Tennessee baseball will host Texas on Friday in Knoxville, beginning a three-game weekend series. The Longhorns are ranked fourth in the latest D1 baseball poll. Tennessee is coming off a win against Presbyterian and are 32-17. They're 11-13 in the SEC. ETSU will be on the road to face Wofford Friday, a three-game series in South Carolina. The Buccaneers are 9-6 in the SoCon, a game and a half back of Western Carolina for the conference lead. The NASCAR Cup Series will run its second road course of the season Sunday to go bowling at the Glen at Watkins Glen in upstate New York. Shane Van Giesbergen, the race's defending champion, won last year's race by over 11 seconds. They'll go 100 laps around the 2.45-mile circuit featuring seven corners. Tyler Reddick leads the series with five victories this year. And in horse racing news, Kentucky Derby winner Golden Tempo will not be running at the Preakness Stakes. Instead, they'll focus their attention on the Belmont in June. It Takes More. 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
3: 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I'm just a dad like you. Moms like the show, too. 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
4: Obligation builds toxic and chronic guilt. We learn as children to admire those who take on different forms of obligation, but we also tend to go against our own best interest. People who feel obligation are targets for manipulation and codependency. Responsibility is good, but obligation is overwhelming. It allows people who simply want something from us to talk us into putting them first. Too much obligation is a form of masochism, not physically harming yourself, but doing so emotionally. Dysfunctional people tend to prey upon those who live with obligation. Instead of have to, say, I'm going to. Instead of ought to, say, you would like to. Instead of shoulda and coulda, be positive about who you are and what is also good for you.
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9: If the truth be known, most of the Overmountain settlers in what would become Tennessee cared little for either side of the American Revolution. They simply wanted to be left alone. Colonel Ferguson of the British Army wanted to recruit loyalists in the backcountry over the mountains. In an effort to persuade the settlers to abandon the Patriot cause, Ferguson openly threatened to invade the Overmountain settlements if the colonists did not support the crown. Threatening these mountain folks moved them from being disinterested bystanders to being firmly set against the suddenly intrusive, overbearing symbols of British authority. Militiamen from Virginia, Kentucky, and the Carolinas joined the Overmountain men, and their numbers swelled to around 900 men. Under the overall command of William Campbell, these Overmountain men moved against Ferguson. The rest is history. Happy 250, America.
11: Millions of Americans who bought health insurance through Blue Cross Blue Shield are set to receive long-awaited payments from one of the largest antitrust settlements in U.S. healthcare history. The $2.67 billion settlement resolves a class action lawsuit filed in 2013 that accused more than 30 BCBS-affiliated companies of illegally dividing markets and avoiding competition. A new Gallup poll shows that affordability continues to overshadow all other financial concerns for Americans, revealing persistent economic anxiety despite cooling inflation. Housing, energy, and healthcare are the main pain points. Two federal lawmakers are pushing new national standards to curb what they call predatory online sports betting practices. Their proposed Safe Bet Act would impose limits on marketing, AI targeting, and other tactics tied to addiction risks. I'm Mark Huffman. Learn more at consumeraffairs.com.
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27: For tonight, it's going to stay partly cloudy with a low around 43. On Friday, a sunny day and a high near 69. Friday night's going to be mostly clear with a low around 50 in the morning. On Saturday, sunny and a high near 73. Saturday night's going to be partly cloudy, a low of 55. On Sunday, we have a slight chance of showers and then maybe some thunderstorms after 2. Sunday night, chance of showers and thunderstorms. Oh, around 54 first thing in the morning. For Monday, we'll start the work at school week with a rainy day. I'm Nick Rice from the LiveWire Weather Center. Count on it.
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16: This is a Bloomberg Money Minute. Prices at the gas pump higher again today. AAA says the national average for a gallon of regular gas is now $4.56. Meantime, oil prices pretty much flat today, about $95 a barrel. But on Wall Street, stocks were lower. That's after reports of explosions heard near the Strait of Hormuz and after an Iranian news agency said officials in Tehran called the terms of the latest peace proposal from the U.S. regarding the reopening of that strait unrealistic. At the closing bell, the Dow, 314 points lower. That's down 2/3 of 1%. The Nasdaq down 33. The S&P lost 28. After the closing bell, an earnings beat from the short-term rental company Airbnb, and its revenue forecast is better than Wall Street expected. And Apple, right now in the late stages of developing new AirPods that come with built-in cameras. These are likely to be the iPhone maker's first AI-backed wearable devices. Tom Busby, Bloomberg Radio.
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1: 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Tickets are still available for the annual Trout Madness Fishing Tournament in support of David Crockett Birthplace State Park. 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I'm Lisa Rotman.
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6: It's midnight.
7: President Trump is telling ABC News the ceasefire between the U.S. and Iran remains in effect after the two countries traded fire today. U.S. Central Command said earlier it intercepted attacks on U.S. Navy ships transitioning the Strait of Hormuz, calling them unprovoked. In response, the U.S. targeted Iranian facilities responsible for the attacks. In a post on Truth Social, President Trump said no damage was done to the U.S. ships and warned, quote, we'll knock them out a lot harder, end quote, if Iran doesn't sign a deal. A massive cyber attack causing widespread disruptions tonight at schools and universities across the country. The notorious extortion group Shiny Hunters is claiming responsibility for the breach, which is believed to affect millions of students at thousands of school districts and major universities. The hackers are threatening to leak the stolen data unless their extortion demands are met by May 12th. The data is held in learning software called Canvas. And exposed records reportedly include full names, student ID numbers, email addresses, and billions of internal private messages. The Southern Poverty Law Center is pleading not guilty to multiple fraud and money laundering charges brought by the Trump administration. The Department of Justice is alleging the organization defrauded donors by making payments of at least $3 million to informants connected to extremist groups, including the KKK, between 2014 and 2023. The SPLC was arraigned in federal court in Montgomery, Alabama this afternoon.
8: Say hey, say who, say Willie, that giant kid is great.
7: There's now a Willie Mays Highway to honor the legendary Giants player. The newly named section of I-80 in San Francisco runs from Treasure Island to downtown near Oracle Park. The Say Hey Kid, Willie Mays, considered one of baseball's greatest, played most of his 23-year career with the Giants, winning the 1954 World Series and earning 24 All-Star selections. I'm Jim Roop.
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7: A child pornography ring is busted after federal agents arrest Disney cruise ship workers during a port stop in San Diego.
13: U.S. Customs and Border Protection says 28 crew members, including staff tied to Disney Cruise Line, were taken into custody during a child sexual exploitation material investigation between April 23rd and April 25th. The California Post reports that 27 of the 28 people arrested were involved in viewing, possessing, transporting, or sharing illegal material, and their visas were canceled before they were sent back to their home countries. Disney says it has a zero-tolerance policy and confirmed that any employees connected to the company are no longer with the cruise line. The investigation is ongoing, and federal agencies have not released names or said whether more arrests could follow. I'm John Fink.
7: Fake Pokemon cards are now flooding the market at unprecedented levels.
14: According to a new fraud report from Professional Sports Authenticator, experts who check cards for a living say they've never seen this many before. The company says it intercepted over 200 million in counterfeit and altered trading cards in 2025, with Pokemon leading the surge. Experts warn counterfeiters have become more sophisticated, shifting from obvious knockoffs to high-quality superfakes. Experts say be careful. Real cards have smooth edges, clear colors, and the right shine. Fake cards are out there, and they're multiplying. I'm Monica Nelson.
7: We're nearing the end of the work week, and if you're in a negative slump, well, it might not be your fault.
0: Psychology Today says human brains are wired for a negative bias. This means our brains naturally prioritize, react to, and remember negative information better than positive. We complain about bad things for days, but good for minutes. Science says it's a survival mechanism, but you can override it. Just find the good. A great cup of coffee, finding money in your pocket, and know that Friday is coming. I'm Bree Tennis.
7: Florida's Fort Walton Beach is home to the world's oldest manatee, Romeo, in his 70s, recently set a Guinness World Record. Manatees typically live into their 30s and 40s in the wild. I'm Jim Roop.
4: OpenAI is changing the default model for ChatGPT. They're calling it GPT 5.5 Instant, and it replaces GPT 5.3 Instant. OpenAI says the new model reduces hallucinations in medicine, law, and finance. Nuro is getting permission to operate luxury vehicles in California. They'll be allowed to operate Lucid Gravity SUVs as they test the vehicles for Uber. However, Nuro tells TechCrunch they're not quite ready to roll out those vehicles in a full autonomous mode. Threads is adding one-on-one messages and group chats on the web that allows the Meta platform to better utilize desktop computers. The company tells TechCrunch that users are sending 30% more messages than they were just a few months ago. And Character.ai is being sued by the state of Pennsylvania. Governor Josh Shapiro says an AI chatbot posed as a psychiatrist. The chatbot named Emily allegedly created a fake medical license number. Tech Report, I'm Mark Mayfield.
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19: Anorexia nervosa is a serious, potentially life-threatening eating disorder. Dr. Cheryl De La Sega from Penn State College of Medicine says it's a little hard to predict who will develop it.
20: Mothers get hit pretty hard and blamed pretty heavily, but it seems like there's much more evidence that genetic causes and biologic mechanisms that get kicked into play when the starvation mode is reached are stronger predictors.
19: But she says there is hope for those with an eating disorder.
20: It's very treatable. About 60% of eating disorders that end up in treatment can be made better, if not helped completely. Not many girls voluntarily go into treatment. Many, many times, no one even knows. And that's how anorexia and bulimia have power, by being kept secret.
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22: Hey, Bible readers, I'm Tara Lee Cobble, and I'm your host for The God Shot. You, who were once alienated and hostile in mind, doing evil deeds, he has now reconciled in his body of flesh by his death in order to present you holy and blameless and above reproach before him. Colossians 1, 21-22. Do you remember who you were before you knew Jesus? Maybe it was yesterday, or maybe you were young, but before you met him, you were alienated from God, enemies by nature. But when your heart acknowledged and surrendered to the finished work of Jesus on the cross, you were reconciled to God, enemies no more. But there's more good news. Jesus not only died to pay our sin debt, but he also lived a perfect life and granted that righteousness to us, despite our sin. Because of his work,
2: 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You and I could never attain this on our own, but praise Jesus, He can and did. He's where the joy is.
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5: Well, as we head into Friday and towards the weekend, first of all, we've got a good-looking day in front of us today. Sunshine with a high of 70 degrees this afternoon. A few clouds tonight, but no mention of rain. We'll see a low of 51. More sunshine for Saturday as we kick off the weekend. A nice-looking afternoon, 74 degrees. A few clouds on Saturday night. We'll see a low of 56. We do see a slight chance of rain to end up the weekend on Sunday. It's a 50-50 chance of rain during the day, but a high of 77. Enjoy your weekend, and thanks for listening. I'm Staff Forecast Chuck Brady from the LiveWire Weather Center. 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
32: 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I'm Daryl Moody, reporting.
34: 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The Terrible Boss is stuff of legend and movies. Think The Devil Wears Prada or Horrible Bosses. Often bad bosses result from a lack of proper management training, team dynamics, and conflict resolution. Their previous role may not have required the high level of communication skills needed to articulate expectations and provide effective feedback. Additionally, the wrong person is sometimes promoted based on past success, assuming they will excel in the new role. Think the Peter principle, since it often takes upper management time to recognize these mistakes. However, if you're the employee, consider a move. Look for What's Working on your favorite podcast app.
0: From the Quick Stop Market Sports Desk. College baseball, Tennessee on the diamond Friday as they take on the fourth-ranked Texas Longhorns. It's a three-game series in Knoxville. The Volunteers 11-13 in the SEC, 32-17 overall. Tuesday, they beat Presbyterian 8-1. ETSU will play Friday against Wofford. It's a SoCon matchup, both teams 9-6 in conference play, and both are a game and a half back of Western Carolina for the conference lead. The Buccaneers have dropped two straight after losing to Radford Tuesday 12-10. Tennessee softball lost their opening game of the SEC tournament in Lexington, Kentucky Wednesday, falling to Ole Miss 4-1. The Vols were a 5 seed in the field and will wait now to see where and who they'll play in the upcoming NCAA tournament. The NASCAR Cup Series will be racing at Watkins Glen Sunday. They go bowling at the Glen. Shane Van Giesbergen won the race last year by over 11 seconds on his way to 5 road course victories in 2025. Tyler Reddick leads the series with 5 wins. Chase Elliott has won there twice. They'll go 100 laps around the nearly 2.5 mile circuit with 7 corners. 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
2: Well, as we head into Friday and towards the weekend, first of all, we've got a good-looking day in front of us today. Sunshine with a high of 70 degrees this afternoon. A few clouds tonight, but no mention of rain. We'll see a low of 51. More sunshine for Saturday as we kick off the weekend. A nice-looking afternoon, 74 degrees. A few clouds on Saturday night. We'll see a low of 56. We do see a slight chance of rain to end up the weekend on Sunday. It's a 50-50 chance of rain during the day, but a high of 77. Enjoy your weekend, and thanks for listening. I'm Staff Forecast Chuck Brady from the Live Wire Weather Center. 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
8: It's not factoring in like how you live, where you live, how long you might live, all the things that would go into a much more personalized number.
7: 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Just 14% of private sector workers have access to defined benefit pensions that do it for them. For the rest, retirement planners suggest aiming for 70 to 80% of pre-retirement income.
8: So if you can live on like 70 or 80,000 over a 20-year retirement, that would come out to about like $1 million. 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
13: First celebrated in 1996, Provider Appreciation Day began as a grassroots effort to honor the essential workforce that keeps the world running. These founders realized that while traditional teachers are often celebrated, the individual childcare providers working in centers and private homes were the unsung heroes of the economy. These professionals are the brain architects of our society, guiding children through the most critical developmental years of their lives. We celebrate this day on the Friday before Mother's Day specifically to recognize that providers are an extension of the family unit. Today is a formal thank you to the millions of people who provide the stability, safety, and early education that allows the rest of us to go to work with peace of mind. Thank you.
12: Good child care is so hugely important. If you have good child care for your kids, boys, say thank you and appreciate that person that's doing it.
13: It's true. What was Andy Griffith's aunt?
12: Aunt B.
13: Aunt B. There we go. Yeah.
12: If you have an Aunt B in your life,
13: you're pretty fortunate.
12: We are also celebrating National Coconut Cream Pie Day and National

0: Knockout Rose Day. I'm Alice Anderson.
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6: This is a Bloomberg Money Minute. Leisure, hospitality, and tech are the industries where the latest look at jobs could be a tough one. But business services and construction could be highlights, the latter due in part to data center demand. Today, the Labor Department releases its tally for job creation in April, with expectations tempered. Bloomberg surveyed economists think we may only see 65,000 more jobs added to the economy than cut. The unemployment rate is expected to hold in the range of 4.3%. The other big economic report of the day could be a tough one. University of Michigan's April consumer sentiment reading came in at the worst in nearly half a century. Today's early May estimate is forecast to be in the same ballpark as uncertainty related to the war with Iran persists. Sentiment and expectations for inflation will likely continue the pattern we have seen for months, with political affiliation playing heavily into the numbers. Andrew O'Day, Bloomberg Radio.
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8: A sports fan named Dave Mullaney was sitting in his backyard watching his boy try to smack a ball with a bat, not knowing he was about to get the idea of a lifetime. The kid's ball wasn't going too far. For safety's sake, the kid was swinging at a plastic ball, but wind resistance made his hardest hits fall flat. Suddenly, Dave had an idea. Taking the plastic ball to his workshop, he carved holes in it so air could pass through easily. Sure enough, it worked. Dave's boy could now wallop that plastic ball clear out of the yard. Except, of course, when he'd swing a strike, or a whiff, as they sometimes say. So, Dave Mullaney named his creation the Wiffle Ball. It was a hit. The Wiffle Ball turned the Mullaney family into multimillionaires. With the Success Journal, I'm Chris Whitting.
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10: In 1802, William King recognized that Island Road and Reedy Creek Road ended at the Holston River and that the people and goods going west would need to travel by water. King established King's Boatyard, or King's Port, and built a three-story building to house his workers. He also built warehouses for salt and other supporting structures. In 1810, Richard Neverland noticed the traffic from the stage road that had passed in front of the property and bought it at auction. Richard moved his family to the building and opened it as Neverland Inn. The inn became a gathering place for locals and a stop along the Great Stage Road, housing several presidents along the way. In 1822, the first charter for the city of Kingsport was signed here. Today, the inn is on the National Historic Register and is the only site to have been a boatyard
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25: President Trump tells ABC News the ceasefire between the U.S. and Iran remains in effect, even after the two countries traded fire today. U.S. Central Command intercepted attacks on U.S. Navy ships transiting the Strait of Hormuz, calling them unprovoked. In response, the U.S. targeted Iranian facilities responsible for those attacks. A massive cyber attack is causing widespread disruptions tonight at schools and universities across the country. The notorious extortion group Shiny Hunters is claiming responsibility. They threaten to leak stolen data unless extortion demands are met by May 12th. The Southern Poverty Law Center is pleading not guilty to multiple fraud and money laundering charges brought by the Trump administration. The Department of Justice is alleging the organization defrauded donors by making payments of at least $3 million to informants connected with extremist groups, including the KKK, between 2014 and 2023. I'm Jim Roop.
26: With a LiveWire Community Focus, I'm Daryl Moody. 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
29: 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They may seem like innocent filler words, but they can actually damage your credibility and even prevent you from getting that great job or landing that big customer. 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Number one, record yourself giving a presentation or talking on the phone. 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
1: Words of wisdom from Road Dad Dave. Hi, I'm Mike Austin with today's Radio Dad Minute. It was a Radio Dad road trip, and I ran into a guy named Dave who sells building materials out on the road. I got talking to Dave, and he came up with a revelation. He said to me, "You know what, Mike? I've never been a teenage daughter."
2: One of the things I'd mentioned to her was, you know, I'm going to make some mistakes with you. It's my responsibility to turn you into a good person. I've never raised a 16-year-old daughter. We need to know what you're thinking so that we can take that into account. When I gave her that explanation, she understood. Well, this is my dad's first time with a 16-year-old daughter. I can tell when she's helping me understand what she's feeling and thinking and how she's approaching a certain situation, because I've never approached a situation being a 16-year-old girl before.
1: Yeah, you just never know when you'll run into some dadly wisdom. I'm Mike Austin, the Radio Dad.
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6: The World Health Organization confirms it's evacuated three people suspected of carrying the hantavirus from a cruise ship en route to Europe. That trio will get medical care in the Netherlands. Another hantavirus patient remains in critical condition at a hospital in South Africa. It is a deadly disease linked to rat droppings, and now there is an eighth case. Dr. Gregory Poland, an infectious disease expert at the Mayo Clinic, says that ship outbreak may be a first.
7: It raises the question, is it human-to-human transmission, or are there infected rats on board?
6: The World Health Organization says it believes a Dutch couple brought hantavirus with them when they boarded the MV Hondius in Argentina. They died, so did another passenger, and five other people are sick, including the ship's doctor.
7: Hantavirus pulmonary syndrome, about 30-60% die.
6: Health update, I'm Sarah Lee Kessler.
8: Mitch Anthony here with today's Daily Dose. The other day, I saw a sign on a business counter that I liked. It read, "The difficult we do immediately. The impossible takes a little longer." Now, there's an attitude I can work with. Contrast that sign with the one I've seen on so many business counters that cynically ask, "You want it when?" The most enjoyable people to work with are those who are willing to do the difficult and who are not put off by words like impossible. They find a way to make it happen. They don't waste time and energy trying to figure out whose fault it is, fixing blame, or rationalizing how it got that way, making excuses. No, some people look at a difficult situation and immediately start a course of action to repair it. 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None of these things help, and it only serves to bolster the belief that it can't be done. But it can be done. It only requires that I be willing to do the difficult. 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
5: Well, as we head into Friday and towards the weekend, first of all, we've got a good-looking day in front of us today. Sunshine with a high of 70 degrees this afternoon. A few clouds tonight, but no mention of rain. We'll see a low of 51. More sunshine for Saturday as we kick off the weekend. A nice-looking afternoon, 74 degrees. A few clouds on Saturday night. We'll see a low of 56. We do see a slight chance of rain to end up the weekend on Sunday. It's a 50-50 chance of rain during the day, but a high of 77. Enjoy your weekend, and thanks for listening. I'm Staff Forecast Chuck Brady from the Live Wire Weather Center. 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
19: From the Quick Stop Market Sports Desk. Tennessee softball losing their opening game of the SEC tournament Wednesday in Lexington. They fell to Ole Miss 4-1. They'll now wait to see who and where they'll play in the upcoming NCAA tournament. While Tennessee baseball will host Texas on Friday in Knoxville, beginning a three-game weekend series. The Longhorns are ranked fourth in the latest D1 baseball poll. Tennessee is coming off a win against Presbyterian and are 32-17. They're 11-13 in the SEC. ETSU will be on the road to face Wofford Friday, a three-game series in South Carolina. The Buccaneers are 9-6 in the SoCon, a game and a half back of Western Carolina for the conference lead. The NASCAR Cup Series will run its second road course of the season Sunday to go bowling at the Glen at Watkins Glen in upstate New York. Shane Van Giesbergen, the race's defending champion, won last year's race by over 11 seconds. They'll go 100 laps around the 2.45-mile circuit featuring seven corners. Tyler Reddick leads the series with five victories this year. And in horse racing news, Kentucky Derby winner Golden Tempo will not be running at the Preakness Stakes. Instead, they'll focus their attention on the Belmont in June. It Takes More. Buy two 28-ounce Powerades and get a 20-ounce Powerade water free. 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
0: marched into our towns with superior force and spread fire and desolation wherever you pleased. Will you claim our lands by right of conquest? The Great Spirit has placed us in different situations. Old Tassel, Cherokee diplomat. Long Island in present-day Kingsport was a sacred sanctuary to the Cherokee. It was considered neutral ground, and the flames of many council fires burned as war and peace pacts were sealed. In 1760 came the desecration of the white man when Colonel Byrd built Fort Robinson nearby. Within 10 years, the white man had pushed the red man from the land entirely. Long Island was one of the last lands ceded by the Cherokee with the Long Island Treaty in 1777. The Cherokee were easily convinced to side with the British during the Revolution when the focus shifted toward the South.
1: There are no empty store shelves yet, but the Iran war is beginning to affect consumers. The ongoing conflict in the Middle East is starting to ripple through global supply chains, creating delays, driving up cost, and raising concerns about potential shortages of consumer goods. Americans reported losing $2.1 billion to social media scams in 2025, the highest losses tied to any contact method. Nearly one in three scam victims said the fraud started on social media, according to new FTC data. Taylor Swift has reportedly filed new trademark applications covering both her likeness and her voice. The move is widely seen as a preemptive strike against the growing threat of AI-generated deepfakes. Legal experts say the filings could set a precedent for how celebrities protect their identity in the age of generative AI. I'm Mark Huffman. Learn more at consumeraffairs.com.
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5: Well, as we head into Friday and towards the weekend, first of all, we've got a good-looking day in front of us today. Sunshine with a high of 70 degrees this afternoon. A few clouds tonight, but no mention of rain. We'll see a low of 51. More sunshine for Saturday as we kick off the weekend. A nice-looking afternoon, 74 degrees. A few clouds on Saturday night. We'll see a low of 56. We do see a slight chance of rain to end up the weekend on Sunday. It's a 50-50 chance of rain during the day, but a high of 77. Enjoy your weekend, and thanks for listening. I'm Staff Forecaster Chuck Brady from the Live Wire Weather Center. 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
25: This is a Bloomberg Money Minute. Tech companies cutting jobs has become a commonplace sighting in recent weeks. Now we have another. Cybersecurity company Cloudflare reveals it plans to reduce its payroll by about 1,100 jobs. Cloudflare's CEO isn't saying AI is specifically the reason why, but he writes in a letter to employees that the company has increased its usage of AI 600% in the past quarter alone. Digital payments company Block, which announced layoffs of nearly half its staff earlier this year, has raised its full-year profit forecast, now expecting a 19% earnings jump this year from last. The company, co-founded by Twitter co-founder Jack Dorsey, has been retooling its operations to integrate once separate businesses. The day after HR firm Challenger Gray and Christmas identified the tech industry as the main outlier in a private sector otherwise adding jobs, we get the Labor Department's April job measure today with a scant 65,000 new jobs expected. Andrew O'Day, Bloomberg Radio.
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28: 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I'm Lisa Rotman.
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30: 1977, in her continued effort of changing her image from country to pop, Olivia Newton-John performs a 21-song concert at the New York Met. 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
30: 1978, Donny Osmond, 20, marries Deborah Glenn, 19, at the Salt Lake City Mormon Temple. 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

0: was number one in Australia and Canada, yet failed to chart in their home country, Britain. Herman's Hermits at number one, May 8, 1965. 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
9: U.S. Central Command says Iran attacked two of its Navy ships in the Strait of Hormuz. In a post on X, CENTCOM called the attacks unprovoked. In response, U.S. targeted the Iranian facilities responsible for the attacks. This comes after a Wall Street Journal report that the Trump administration's plan to have the U.S. Navy escort cargo ships through the strait could restart soon. Meanwhile, Iran is reviewing a U.S. peace plan that sets a framework to end the war and start negotiations on Iran's nuclear program. Over a dozen people were injured and thousands are still without power after tornadoes ripped through Mississippi on Wednesday night. Mississippi Governor Tate Reeves says more than 300 homes were damaged across several counties. He said no deaths have been confirmed. Arizona Senator Mark Kelly's case against Secretary of War Pete Hegseth was heard by a federal appeals court in Washington, D.C. on Thursday. It involves the video he made with other Democratic lawmakers, urging service members to reject illegal orders from the Pentagon. But Kelly says the case was about something else.
10: They're trying to send a message to other retired veterans and really to all of us. If you say something that the president or this administration does not like, they're going to come after you.
9: Hegseth called Kelly's comments seditious and pushed for legal action to demote him, which would also strip him of some of his retirement benefits. After the hearing, Kelly told reporters he never told soldiers to reject all orders, just the ones that don't follow the law. There's now a Willie Mays Highway honoring the legendary Giants baseball player. The newly named section of I-80 in San Francisco runs from Treasure Island to downtown near Oracle Park. Willie Mays is considered one of baseball's greatest. He played most of his 23-year career with the Giants, winning the 1954 World Series and earning 24 All-Star selections. He started in the Negro Leagues, was one of the first black players in Major League Baseball, and was inducted into the Hall of Fame in 1979. Wednesday would have been his 95th birthday. I'm Tammy Trujillo.
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9: Apple is paying $250 million to settle a class action lawsuit. Michael Kastner has details.
14: The plaintiffs say the company exaggerated its AI features before Apple launched the iPhone 16.
15: Introducing Apple Intelligence, the new personal intelligence system that makes your most personal products even more useful and delightful.
14: Apple didn't admit to any wrongdoing, but is agreeing to pay customers about $95 if they bought an iPhone 15 or 16 during a certain time frame. I'm Michael Kastner.
9: A forecast model is predicting a 100% chance of a powerful super El Nino forming by November. The European Center for Medium Range Weather Forecast is calling for 13 named storms and 6 hurricanes this season, which is close to the average of 14 named storms and 7 hurricanes, and suggests the strongest impact could arrive later in the season. According to the forecast, this event could be one of the strongest on record, potentially reaching or surpassing temperature levels set in 1877 and 2015. Fake Pokemon cards are now flooding the market. Monica Nelson reports.
0: According to a new fraud report from professional sports authenticator, experts who check cards for a living say they've never seen this many before. The company says it intercepted over 200 million in counterfeit and altered trading cards in 2025, with Pokemon leading the surge. Experts warn counterfeiters have become more sophisticated, shifting from obvious knockoffs to high-quality super fakes. Experts say be careful. Real cards have smooth edges, clear colors, and the right shine. So stay alert, trainers. The fake cards are out there, and they're multiplying like ditto. I'm Monica Nelson.
9: High-quality natural gas. High-quality natural grass is being installed at stadiums for the upcoming World Cup matches. FIFA rules require the real deal on all of the pitches at the 16 venues being used for the 2026 games. Most of the grass that's been selected is from Kentucky Bluegrass Country. I'm Tammy Trujillo.
10: From ABC News, Tech Trends. Apple is making it easier to show off pride. June is Pride Month, and Apple is now offering a new band and watch face for the Apple Watch, as well as new iPhone and iPad wallpapers honoring the LGBTQ plus communities. Meta now says it's expanding its use of AI to keep kids under 13 off its platforms. The owner of Instagram and Facebook says AI technology will search for clues about a user's age in things like posts and comments. AI is also being used to try and judge a person's age in photos, but Meta says it is not using facial recognition to identify anyone. And one of the people behind the Roomba vacuums is now betting on a pet. Colin Angle, co-founder of iRobot, has unveiled a prototype of a four-legged, furry, robotic pet. Powered by AI, the robot, called a familiar, would be able to follow you around and learn to adapt to your behavior. With Tech Trends, Chuck Sievertson, ABC News.
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8: A sports fan named Dave Mullaney was sitting in his backyard watching his boy try to smack a ball with a bat, not knowing he was about to get the idea of a lifetime. The kid's ball wasn't going too far. For safety's sake, the kid was swinging at a plastic ball, but wind resistance made his hardest hits fall flat. Suddenly, Dave had an idea. Taking the plastic ball to his workshop, he carved holes in it so air could pass through easily. Sure enough, it worked. Dave's boy could now wallop that plastic ball clear out of the yard. Except, of course, when he'd swing a strike, or a whiff, as they sometimes say. So, Dave Mullaney named his creation the Wiffle Ball. It was a hit. The Wiffle Ball turned the Mullaney family into multimillionaires. With the Success Journal, I'm Chris Whitting.
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20: Welcome to Date the Word, where we connect today's date to God's Word with the hope that it becomes more memorable to you. And today's date is May the 8th, or 5-8. And our verse for 5-8 comes from 1 Peter 5-8. 1 Peter 5-8 says, "Be sober-minded, be watchful. Your adversary, the devil, prowls around like a roaring lion, seeking someone to devour." 1 Peter 5:8. This is a Christian service announcement. Warning, a lion, the devil, is on the loose, Stay alert and aware, ready to resist him by standing firm in your faith, as 1 Peter 5:9 says. In the face of the enemy, you cannot be a coward. You must be courageous and hold up the shield of faith.
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22: Well, as we head into Friday and towards the weekend, first of all, we've got a good-looking day in front of us today. Sunshine with a high of 70 degrees this afternoon. A few clouds tonight, but no mention of rain. We'll see a low of 51. More sunshine for Saturday as we kick off the weekend. A nice-looking afternoon, 74 degrees. A few clouds on Saturday night. We'll see a low of 56. We do see a slight chance of rain to end up the weekend on Sunday. It's a 50-50 chance of rain during the day, but a high of 77. Enjoy your weekend, and thanks for listening. I'm Staff Forecaster Chuck Brady from the LiveWire Weather Center. 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
0: From the Quick Stop Market Sports Desk. College baseball, Tennessee on the diamond Friday as they take on the fourth-ranked Texas Longhorns. It's a three-game series in Knoxville. The Volunteers 11-13 in the SEC, 32-17 overall. Tuesday, they beat Presbyterian 8-1. ETSU will play Friday against Wofford. It's a SoCon matchup, both teams 9-6 in conference play, and both are a game and a half back of Western Carolina for the conference lead. The Buccaneers have dropped two straight after losing to Radford Tuesday 12-10. Tennessee softball lost their opening game of the SEC tournament in Lexington, Kentucky Wednesday, falling to Ole Miss 4-1. The Vols were a 5 seed in the field and will wait now to see where and who they'll play in the upcoming NCAA tournament. The NASCAR Cup Series will be racing at Watkins Glen Sunday. They go bowling at the Glen. Shane Van Giesbergen won the race last year by over 11 seconds on his way to 5 road course victories in 2025. Tyler Reddick leads the series with 5 wins. Chase Elliott has won there twice. They'll go 100 laps around the nearly 2.5 miles circuit with 7 corners. Any size fountain drink for 99 cents with any purchase using Quick Stop Rewards. 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
4: Hello, I'm Jerry Stewart, and this is One Moment in America. Who do you seek to be like? What do we as Americans look for today in a person? Listen to this story. Who do we revere and admire today in America? If you wonder, look at the magazine covers, the TV talk shows. It truly amazes me the people we are most interested in. It's no wonder we have the moral decay sweeping across our country. But what should we be looking for? In March of 1963, a minister, Martin Luther King, gave a speech. And in that speech, he talked about a dream that someday Americans would not judge a person by the color of their skin, but by the content of their character. Sadly, today in America, when it comes to stars and celebrities, regarding content of character, sadly, no one seems to care. I'm Jerry Stewart, and that was One Moment in America.
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3: Well, as we head into Friday and towards the weekend, first of all, we've got a good-looking day in front of us today. Sunshine with a high of 70 degrees this afternoon. A few clouds tonight, but no mention of rain. We'll see a low of 51. More sunshine for Saturday as we kick off the weekend. A nice-looking afternoon, 74 degrees. A few clouds on Saturday night. We'll see a low of 56. We do see a slight chance of rain to end up the weekend on Sunday. It's a 50-50 chance of rain during the day, but a high of 77. Enjoy your weekend, and thanks for listening. I'm Staff Forecast Chuck Brady from the Live Wire Weather Center. 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
12: Hi, I'm Pamatha Stewart-Clark, and this is Wedding Planning with Pam. The size of your guest list is a key factor in future decisions, in determining the reception location, menu choices, number of favors, and just about every other aspect of your plans. If you're bound by the constraints of a budget and headcount, constructing a guest list means walking a fine line between have-tos and want-tos. You have many relatives you may want to attend the wedding, and if there's no room on the list for 200 people from your side alone, some cuts will have to be made. The best way to create your guest list is to break down your guests into definitelys and maybes. Definitelys are grandparents, aunts, uncles, cousins, friends, and other important people whom neither of you would dream of cutting from the list. They are your closest relatives, friends, and colleagues. On the maybe list, write people you would love to invite if you could. Where do you make cuts if the guest list gets out of control? Many brides report they draw the line after first cousins and friends they haven't been in contact with for 2 years. Remember, your celebration should include your nearest and dearest. 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
2: This is a Bloomberg Money Minute. It was rough, but the worst of the Iran war disruption might be over for the hotel business. That's what Expedia thinks, reporting it experienced a wave of cancellations last quarter due to geopolitical disruptions, but cancellations have abated and bookings have picked up again. Expedia thinks it's happening at just the right time as the company preps for a boost in demand with the World Cup set to kick off in North America next month. More people booking in North and South America, and a simplified fee system for hosts and guests get credit for rising optimism at Airbnb. The short-term rental company is boosting its full-year sales forecast, saying it now expects revenue to rise in the low to mid-teens from last year. As for the just-finished quarter, Airbnb missed earnings forecasts, blaming a spike in sales and marketing to diversify its offerings, including offering rooms at boutique hotels in markets where short-term rentals are tightly regulated. Andrew O'Day, Bloomberg Radio.
3: 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This shot, popularized by Tiger, is often called the stinger. You need to hit the shot with a firm left wrist bowed at impact. Here's what you need to do. Practice hitting punch shots with a long iron and practice the hit and stop, where you abbreviate the swing right after impact. The only way to do this is with a firm left wrist. Begin by hitting mid-iron punch shots about 30 to 40 yards off the tee, then gradually add more distance by increasing your swing. Once you have the feeling of a bowed left wrist at impact, the stinger can become one of your go-to shots when needed. So remember, hit more fairways by learning how to hit a low tee shot when needed, and lower scores will follow. For the Golf Minute, I'm Dennis Silvers.
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8: Around 1775, Robert Young got a land grant and relocated to Washington County, North Carolina, which later became Tennessee. Under the command of Colonel John Sevier, Young marched with the Over Mountain Men on October 17, 1780. Young was likely the man that killed Major Ferguson during the Battle of Kings Mountain. Legend has it that the fatal shot came from a gun he nicknamed Sweet Lips after his wife, Mary. Robert Young's cabin, built in 1776, is believed to be the oldest standing dwelling in Johnson City. After being restored, it now stands in Winged Deer Park, having survived over two centuries. Robert Young's grave is marked by a stacked stone marker placed by the Daughters of the American Revolution, as well as the original hand-carved tombstone from 1792. It could be seen off McKinley Road in Johnson City. Sweet Lips can be seen in Nashville at the Tennessee State Museum. 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
3: President Trump says a ceasefire between the U.S. and Iran remains in effect after the two countries traded fire on Thursday. U.S. Central Command said earlier it intercepted attacks on U.S. Navy ships transiting the Strait of Hormuz, calling them unprovoked. In response, the U.S. targeted the Iranian facilities responsible for the attacks. The learning platform Canvas is down after hackers threatened to leak data tied to thousands of schools in the U.S. and around the world. Officials say the breach exposed student names, ID numbers, and email addresses of an estimated 275 million users across nearly 9,000 educational institutions. The group gave schools until May 12th to negotiate before releasing the data. In the NHL, the Hurricanes are now just one win away from going back to the Eastern Conference Final after a 4-1 victory over the Flyers in Game 3 of their best-of-seven second-round series. What could be the deciding game is set for Saturday. I'm Tammy Trujillo.
4: With a LiveWire community focus, I'm Daryl Moody. 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
5: We also do things like hazardous waste recycling. We do that in the fall, and we have an Adopt-a-Highway, so the KVB, Keep the Valley Beautiful, has an Adopt-a-Highway section of Highway 2 down off Temple Road.
4: Lois Bruffy is a volunteer.
5: So we're quite busy throughout the year doing events because we're mainly built for litter education, and we do litter pickup, of course, but we also do litter education and try to get groups to join in on doing litter pickups and cleanup routines. We coordinate with several different groups. 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So we do have people in the community and everything are coming out to help us.
4: To learn more, check out the Keeping the Valley Beautiful Facebook page. I'm Daryl Moody reporting.
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7: 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Yes, that's a thing, to starting a business. 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
10: Hi, it's Mike Austin here with today's Radio Dad Minute, and I am a drummer. In fact, this is me from back in the 90s. Rich Redmond is a friend of mine who actually makes his living playing drums for Jason Aldean, Kelly Clarkson, Keith Urban, Bob Seger, and a host of others. Rich, recently we were talking about the benefits of not just drums, but any musical instrument or any musical avenue for our kids.
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12: 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I'm Mike Austin, the Radio Dad.
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16: We're all so stressed out. We asked Dr. Jack Vaith of Shepherd Pratt Hospital in Baltimore, is there good and bad stress?
17: 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In fact, not having enough anxiety or stress is actually bad because we want to live a structured lifestyle where we're fairly busy and consequently fairly productive and fairly happy. And the extremes on either end can be rather unhealthy. For example, if I'm stressed over an upcoming exam, it forces me to study and prepare to do well on that exam. If I have no stress over that exam, I take the exam without studying and fail. If I have an extreme amount of stress and anxiety over the exam, I consequently can't even concentrate to memorize the stuff to do well. So there's a middle ground where a certain amount of stress drives us to a certain amount of anxiety, which in turn drives us to succeed in our endeavors.
16: I feel so much better now. 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
22: Well, as we head into Friday and towards the weekend, first of all, we've got a good-looking day in front of us today. Sunshine with a high of 70 degrees this afternoon. A few clouds tonight, but no mention of rain. We'll see a low of 51. More sunshine for Saturday as we kick off the weekend. A nice-looking afternoon, 74 degrees. A few clouds on Saturday night. We'll see a low of 56. We do see a slight chance of rain to end up the weekend on Sunday. It's a 50-50 chance of rain during the day, but a high of 77. Enjoy your weekend, and thanks for listening. I'm Staff Forecast Chuck Brady from the LiveWire Weather Center. 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
1: 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Now on with the show. This is the Daily Note from jamesabrown.net. There's a chart making the rounds that just feels like common sense. It's census data saying that red states grew their child population by 7% since the year 2000. The obvious read here is tribal. And yes, we're extremely polarized, but that's only part of the picture. Even the conservative think tank who made the chart agrees with that. The Institute for Family Studies says this is more about affordability and housing than politics. And of course, they're right. When a starter home costs half as much in Nashville as it does in San Francisco, a young family starts Googling and eventually loads a U-Haul, no matter what their politics are. And if blue states don't fix housing and affordability, they won't fix their population drain anytime soon. On that note, I'm James A. Brown. And as always, be well.
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25: 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I'm Michael Emerson. You may know film star John Wayne's birth name was Marion Robert Morrison. Famed movie director Raoul Walsh renamed Marion John Wayne, and the legend was born. However, because the movie star was such an outspoken critic of communism, the communist dictator Joseph Stalin considered John Wayne a threat to his plans of world domination and sent an assassin team to silence him. The FBI, learning of the threat, arrested the would-be assassins. After Stalin's death in 1953, his successor, Nikita Khrushchev, reached out to John Wayne, issued an apology, and informed him upon taking office he had rescinded that order. The next time you travel, if you want to save huge money, call 800-478-0816. 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
26: From the Quick Stop Market Sports Desk. Tennessee softball losing their opening game of the SEC tournament Wednesday in Lexington. They fell to Ole Miss 4-1. They now wait to see who and where they'll play in the upcoming NCAA tournament. While Tennessee baseball will host Texas on Friday in Knoxville, beginning a three-game weekend series. The Longhorns are ranked fourth in the latest D1 baseball poll. Tennessee is coming off a win against Presbyterian and are 32-17. They're 11-13 in the SEC. ETSU will be on the road to face Wofford Friday, a three-game series in South Carolina. The Buccaneers are 9-6 in the SoCon, a game and a half back of Western Carolina for the conference lead. The NASCAR Cup Series will run its second road course of the season Sunday to go bowling at the Glen at Watkins Glen in upstate New York. Shane Van Giesbergen, the race's defending champion, won last year's race by over 11 seconds. They'll go 100 laps around the 2.45-mile circuit featuring seven corners. Tyler Reddick leads the series with five victories this year. And in horse racing news, Kentucky Derby winner Golden Tempo will not be running at the Preakness Stakes. Instead, they'll focus their attention on the Belmont in June. It Takes More. Buy two 28-ounce Powerades and get a 20-ounce Powerade water free. 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
5: 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To avoid them, try this. 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This keeps paint from drying on the inside of the lid where there's air on the top of the can. Before you seal the paint, lay a plastic shopping bag over the can before tapping down the lid. This way, if any paint collects around the rim, you can toss it out with the plastic bag the next time you open the can. I'm Danny Lipford with tips for today's homeowner.

0: as good soldiers to wield the sword of the Lord and Gideon. Amen. Reverend Samuel Doak, 1780. This is how Doak's prayer ended when he rallied the Overmountain men at Sycamore Shoals to march over the mountain in search of Major Ferguson's army. When the Declaration of Independence was being crafted a few years earlier, Doak was finishing college, and in 1778, he headed south out of Virginia to be a circuit rider preacher. As he rode into Sullivan County, he quickly realized the frontier people were hungry for the good news. With his horse as his pulpit and the trees as a sanctuary, Samuel Doak delivered the first Presbyterian sermon west of the Appalachians. He went on to found several Presbyterian churches, as well as the first college in what would become Tennessee. Happy 250, America.
1: Millions of Americans who bought health insurance through Blue Cross Blue Shield are set to receive long-awaited payments from one of the largest antitrust settlements in U.S. healthcare history. The $2.67 billion settlement resolves a class action lawsuit filed in 2013 that accused more than 30 BCBS-affiliated companies of illegally dividing markets and avoiding competition. A new Gallup poll shows that affordability continues to overshadow all other financial concerns for Americans, revealing persistent economic anxiety despite cooling inflation. Housing, energy, and health care are the main pain points. Two federal lawmakers are pushing new national standards to curb what they call predatory online sports betting practices. Their proposed Safe Bet Act would impose limits on marketing, AI targeting, and other tactics tied to addiction risks. I'm Mark Huffman. Learn more at consumeraffairs.com.
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3: Well, as we head into Friday and towards the weekend, first of all, we've got a good-looking day in front of us today. Sunshine with a high of 70 degrees this afternoon. A few clouds tonight, but no mention of rain. We'll see a low of 51. More sunshine for Saturday as we kick off the weekend. A nice-looking afternoon, 74 degrees. A few clouds on Saturday night. We'll see a low of 56. We do see a slight chance of rain to end up the weekend on Sunday. It's a 50-50 chance of rain during the day, but a high of 77. Enjoy your weekend, and thanks for listening. I'm Staff Forecaster Chuck Brady from the LiveWire Weather Center. 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
7: This is a Bloomberg Money Minute. Leisure, hospitality, and tech are the industries where the latest look at jobs could be a tough one. But business services and construction could be highlights, the latter due in part to data center demand. Today, the Labor Department releases its tally for job creation in April, with expectations tempered. Bloomberg surveyed economists think we may only see 65,000 more jobs added to the economy than cut. The unemployment rate is expected to hold in the range of 4.3%. The other big economic report of the day could be a tough one. The University of Michigan's April consumer sentiment reading came in at the worst in nearly half a century. Today's early May estimate is forecast to be in the same ballpark as uncertainty related to the war with Iran persists. Sentiment and expectations for inflation will likely continue the pattern we have seen for months, with political affiliation playing heavily into the numbers. Andrew O'Day, Bloomberg Radio.
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9: You know, it's interesting. For such a long time, I think people thought about diseases as something that mostly happened later in life. Just in recent years, however, we as a society have really begun to think about preventing certain ailments much, much earlier. Case in point, new study out of Northwestern University School of Medicine found the mid-30s are a major turning point for men's heart health. For women, about a decade later. But for the men, this is the time when you really need to be thinking about your heart health seriously. At a bare minimum, start seeing a primary care doctor once a year just to get your blood pressure and cholesterol checked. You can also look up and then do your best to follow what is known as the American Heart Association's Life's Essential 8. These are things everyone can do to decrease their risk of heart disease. I'm Dr. Sanjay Gupta, helping you live a better life.
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16: 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Tim Massey will present Greene County's German Influence at 2 o'clock. 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Tickets are still available for the annual Trout Madness Fishing Tournament in support of David Crockett Birthplace State Park. 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The fishing tournament is scheduled for Saturday, May 9th from 9 in the morning till 12:30 in the afternoon. 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I'm Lisa Rotman.
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20: 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Eclipse Energy is repurposing old crude oil reservoirs to scale hydrogen output, using existing infrastructure to reduce costs and accelerate deployment, according to the Pipeline and Gas Journal. 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If successful, it could turn fossil assets into tomorrow's energy backbone. 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I'm Ken Chester.
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6: It's 2 o'clock.
7: President Trump says the ceasefire between the U.S. and Iran remains in effect after the two countries traded fire Thursday.
8: They trifled with us today. We blew them away. They trifled. I call that a trifle.
7: U.S. Central Command said it intercepted attacks on U.S. Navy ships transiting the Strait of Hormuz, calling them unprovoked. In response, the U.S. targeted the Iranian facilities responsible for the attacks. Meanwhile, Iranian officials accused the U.S. of violating the ceasefire between the two countries, saying Iran attacked U.S. vessels in retaliation. The learning platform Canvas is down after hackers threatened to leak data tied to thousands of schools in the U.S. and across the globe. Multiple reports say students accessing the instruction website Thursday were met with a message from the hacking group Shiny Hunters claiming responsibility. Officials say the breach exposed student names, ID numbers, and email addresses of an estimated 275 million users across nearly 9,000 educational institutions worldwide. The group gave schools until May 12th to negotiate before releasing the data. The NAACP is filing an emergency petition to block Tennessee's attempt to remove the only majority black congressional district in the state. The petition urges Tennessee Governor Bill Lee and the state legislature not to enact the new congressional map. Republicans passed the new map Thursday, and Lee signed it on the same day, giving Republicans a strong chance of picking up another House seat. It splits a majority black House district in Memphis. In the NHL playoffs, the Hurricanes are now just one win away from going back to the Eastern Conference Final. The Canes collected a 4-1 win over the Flyers in Game 3 of their best-of-7 second-round series. Carolina hopes to book its second straight trip to the East Final when it faces the Flyers in Game 4 on Saturday. The second round continues with two more games on Friday. The Sabres will be looking to take a 2-0 lead in their series when they host the Canadiens for Game 2. And the Ducks hope to take the advantage in their series with the Golden Knights when they host Game 3. I'm Tammy Trujillo.
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7: Concern is growing over a deadly viral outbreak with flu-like symptoms that started on a cruise ship. Karen Curtis reports.
14: This is a unique situation. We've never seen it before on board a ship.
15: FIU infectious diseases expert Dr. Eileen Marty is a senior advisor to the World Health Organization. And she says the hantavirus is a deadly disease linked to rat droppings.
14: That particular ship is a luxury ship and has no rodents. So there was no spread of virus on board the ship via rodents.
15: She says per the WHO, a couple visiting Argentina contracted the virus, boarded the cruise ship, infecting some on board, leading to at least 3 deaths. Karen Curtis, Miami.
7: The National Taxpayer Advocate says tens of millions of Americans haven't received a refund from the IRS for income lost during the COVID-19 pandemic. It stems from a court ruling that says the pandemic should be treated in the same way as a natural disaster. The deadline to submit a claim for the refund is July 10th. An increase in the number of deaths of newborns from internal bleeding is being blamed on parents refusing the vitamin K shot. Jim Roop has details.
4: ProPublica says recent deaths include a Kentucky newborn, a 7-week-old Maryland boy, and a baby girl in Alabama. Pediatricians say those deaths were caused by vitamin K deficiency bleeding, which could have been prevented with a single shot. Vitamin K is essential for promoting blood clotting, and newborns don't have much of it. The National Institutes of Health says there's been a 70% increase in parents refusing vitamin K shots for newborns from 2017 to 2024. The American Academy of Pediatrics has been recommending it for newborns since 1961. I'm Jim Roop.
7: Google's making the controversial decision to add blog and web forums as sources in its AI searches. It could help users find information to tricky questions, but it also might spit out less reliable information. Google defends the decision by saying many users are looking for advice, not just simple facts. I'm Tammy Trujillo.
5: The World Health Organization confirms it's evacuated three people suspected of carrying the hantavirus from a cruise ship en route to Europe. That trio will get medical care in the Netherlands. Another hantavirus patient remains in critical condition at a hospital in South Africa. It is a deadly disease linked to rat droppings, and now there is an eighth case. Dr. Gregory Poland, an infectious disease expert at the Mayo Clinic, says that ship outbreak may be a first.
16: It raises the question, is it human-to-human transmission, or are there infected rats on board?
5: The World Health Organization says it believes a Dutch couple brought hantavirus with them when they boarded the MV Hondius in Argentina. They died, so did another passenger, and five other people are sick, including the ship's doctor.
16: Hantavirus pulmonary syndrome, about 30-60% die.
5: Health update, I'm Sarah Lee Kessler.
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23: Hey, Bible readers, I'm Tara Lee Cobble, and I'm your host for The God Shot. He is before all things, and in Him, all things hold together. Colossians 1:17. Have you ever felt like your life is coming unhinged? Like all your best laid plans have failed, and you're waiting for the next disappointment or bit of bad news? God sees your pain. He is not removed from it. In fact, He's the one holding you together right now. You are in Christ, and He is the one who holds all things together. And He goes before you in all things and is supreme over all things. That doesn't mean you won't experience trials.
1: It means your pain matters. It won't be wasted. And God will ultimately cause it to serve your greatest joy. Whatever ache you're facing today, whatever uncertainty is spinning through your mind, disrupting your peace, may your heart set its hope firmly on Jesus. He's where the joy is.
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3: Well, as we head into Friday and towards the weekend, first of all, we've got a good-looking day in front of us today. Sunshine with a high of 70 degrees this afternoon. A few clouds tonight, but no mention of rain. We'll see a low of 51. More sunshine for Saturday as we kick off the weekend. A nice-looking afternoon, 74 degrees. A few clouds on Saturday night. We'll see a low of 56. We do see a slight chance of rain to end up the weekend on Sunday. It's a 50-50 chance of rain during the day, but a high of 77. Enjoy your weekend, and thanks for listening. I'm Staff Forecast Chuck Brady from the LiveWire Weather Center. 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
0: From the Quick Stop Market Sports Desk. College baseball, Tennessee on the diamond Friday as they take on the fourth-ranked Texas Longhorns. It's a three-game series in Knoxville. The Volunteers 11-13 in the SEC, 32-17 overall. Tuesday, they beat Presbyterian 8-1. ETSU will play Friday against Wofford. It's a SoCon matchup, both teams 9-6 in conference play, and both are a game and a half back of Western Carolina for the conference lead. The Buccaneers have dropped two straight after losing to Radford Tuesday 12-10. Tennessee softball lost their opening game of the SEC tournament in Lexington, Kentucky Wednesday, falling to Ole Miss 4-1. The Vols were a 5 seed in the field and will wait now to see where and who they'll play in the upcoming NCAA tournament. The NASCAR Cup Series will be racing at Watkins Glen Sunday. They go bowling at the Glen. Shane Van Giesbergen won the race last year by over 11 seconds on his way to 5 road course victories in 2025. Tyler Reddick leads the series with 5 wins. Chase Elliott has won there twice. They'll go 100 laps around the nearly 2.5 mile circuit with 7 corners. 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

0: Saturday night, we'll see a low of 56. We do see a slight chance of rain to end up the weekend. On Sunday, it's a 50-50 chance of rain during the day, but a high of 77. Enjoy your weekend, and thanks for listening. I'm Staff Forecast Chuck Brady from the Live Wire Weather Center. 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
5: This is a Bloomberg Money Minute. While the restaurant industry has been facing challenges with inflation-squeezed consumers and higher food and energy costs, it has been holding on to workers.
6: Well, the good news is that only 22% of restaurants told us last year that they were understaffed. So that was the lowest we've seen since the pandemic.
5: Chad Moutre is chief economist at the National Restaurant Association, and he credits a shift in policy on tips and overtime.
6: The fact that, you know, the first $25,000 of your tips are not taxed, right? You also have no tax on overtime. And both of those kind of working in tandem, I think, can help that overall recruitment and retention story.
5: We'll get more insights on the financial health of the restaurant industry this coming week when we hear from publicly traded names, including Texas Roadhouse, Bloom & Brands, the parent of Outback and Bonefish Grill, and Dine Brands, the owner of IHOP and Applebee's. I'm Charlie Pellett, Bloomberg Radio.
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11: First celebrated in 1996, Provider Appreciation Day began as a grassroots effort to honor the essential workforce that keeps the world running. These founders realized that while traditional teachers are often celebrated, the individual childcare providers working in centers and private homes were the unsung heroes of the economy. These professionals are the brain architects of our society, guiding children through the most critical developmental years of their lives. We celebrate this day on the Friday before Mother's Day specifically to recognize that providers are an extension of the family unit. Today is a formal thank you to the millions of people who provide the stability, safety, and early education that allows the rest of us to go to work with peace of mind. Thank you.
10: Good child care is so hugely important. 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
11: 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What was Andy Griffith's aunt?
10: Aunt B.
11: Aunt B. There we go. Yeah.
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10: 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I'm Alice Anderson.
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0: This is a Bloomberg Money Minute. Tech companies cutting jobs has become a commonplace sighting in recent weeks. Now we have another. Cybersecurity company Cloudflare reveals it plans to reduce its payroll by about 1,100 jobs. Cloudflare CEO isn't saying AI is specifically the reason why, but he writes in a letter to employees that the company has increased its usage of AI 600% in the past quarter alone. Digital payments company Block, which announced layoffs of nearly half its staff earlier this year, has raised its full-year profit forecast, now expecting a 19% earnings jump this year from last. The company, co-founded by Twitter co-founder Jack Dorsey, has been retooling its operations to integrate once separate businesses. The day after HR firm Challenger Gray and Christmas identified the tech industry as the main outlier in a private sector otherwise adding jobs, we get the Labor Department's April job measure today with a scant 65,000 new jobs expected. Andrew O'Day, Bloomberg Radio.
1: 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Here's Chris Whitting.
2: Glenn had a simple childhood, doing chores on the family farm. His parents saved to send the boy to college. Money was tight. To help pay tuition, Glenn found work helping out at a local print shop. Right away, he noticed the high-ticket items, fancy wedding invitations. He learned fast. Glenn was soon hustling lots of orders for those invitations. A few years later, he bought the print shop, then went national. Chances are, if you've ever had wedding invitations printed, they were actually done behind the scenes by Glenn's company. It's number one in America. Today, Glenn Taylor hears bells ringing, but not wedding bells. It's the cash register. He's now worth several billion dollars. Sure enough, he found an invitation to wealth. With the Success Journal, I'm Chris Whitting.
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10: 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As America grew, these scenic routes were paved. 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Yeah! 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
7: U.S. Central Command says Iran attacked three of its Navy ships in the Strait of Hormuz. In a post on X, CENTCOM says it intercepted the attacks on U.S. Navy ships transiting the Strait on Thursday, calling them unprovoked. In response, U.S. targeted the Iranian facilities responsible for the attacks. Arizona Senator Mark Kelly's case against Secretary of War Pete Hegseth was heard by a federal appeals court in Washington, D.C. on Thursday. It involved the video he made with other Democratic lawmakers urging service members to reject illegal orders from the Pentagon. Hegseth called Kelly's comments seditious and pushed for legal action to demote him, which would also strip him of some of his retirement benefits. The NC2A is expanding the Division I men and women's basketball tournaments from 68 to 76 teams. Officials say the changes start in 2027 and will create more opportunities for student athletes while increasing access to March Madness. I'm Tammy Trujillo.
8: With a LiveWire Community Focus, I'm Daryl Moody. Believe in Bristol is the city's downtown Main Street program.
9: We are a 501c3 nonprofit organization, and we are all about revitalizing downtown, keeping the historic integrity of downtown, and of course creating a vibrant, safe, beautiful space for our community and visitors to enjoy.
8: Executive Director Maggie Elliott.
9: We cover that with a lot of different points, whether it's offering resources to our businesses throughout the year. 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Beautification of downtown, making sure it's a nice, clean place. We don't want either side of State Street to look much different. You know, we want it to be concise because we are two states with one state of mind. And then, of course, the thing that people probably know us best for is our events.
8: For details on the next featured event, go to believeinbristol.org. I'm Daryl Moody reporting.
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14: Hey, Dad, are you in love?
15: It's Mike Austin here with today's Radio Dad. Now, right away, you might think about, you know, violins, romance, heavy breathing. Oh, none of that's love. What you got there is lust and emotion. A man who does not love is not a man. Well, there's some strong words, right? It's kind of an eye-opening quote I found. The whole thing goes like this. A man who does not love is not a man, but a selfish being, led by his passions and dazzled by his own excellence. Whoa.
16: See, today we've got this sort of twisted notion that being in love is all, oh, I've got to have my heart beats fast. Oh, she's beautiful. She's so hot.
15: And what that there is a feeling. Now, stick with me, guys. It's impossible to love something you don't know. So I said all that to say all this. Dad, how much do you really know your wife these days? It's good to take time away from work, away from the golf course. Spend some time together, getting to know each other. Because I think sometimes we have the wrong idea of what love is. I'm Mike Austin, the Radio Dad.
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18: OpenAI is changing the default model for ChatGPT. They're calling it GPT 5.5 Instant, and it replaces GPT 5.3 Instant. OpenAI says the new model reduces hallucinations in medicine, law, and finance. Nuro is getting permission to operate luxury vehicles in California. They'll be allowed to operate Lucid Gravity SUVs as they test the vehicles for Uber. However, Nuro tells TechCrunch they're not quite ready to roll out those vehicles in a full autonomous mode. Threads is adding one-on-one messages and group chats on the web that allows the Meta platform to better utilize desktop computers. The company tells TechCrunch that users are sending 30% more messages than they were just a few months ago. And Character.ai is being sued by the state of Pennsylvania. Governor Josh Shapiro says an AI chatbot posed as a psychiatrist. The chatbot named Emily allegedly created a fake medical license number. Tech Report, I'm Mark Mayfield.
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21: 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The results of his research sounds almost too simple. 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
20: 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This is, to my knowledge, the first study where somebody has actually tried to regularize people's sleep and look at the effect on blood pressure. I think that's a simple health habit that anybody could do.
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1: Well, as we head into Friday and towards the weekend, first of all, we've got a good-looking day in front of us today. Sunshine with a high of 70 degrees this afternoon. A few clouds tonight, but no mention of rain. We'll see a low of 51. More sunshine for Saturday as we kick off the weekend. A nice-looking afternoon, 74 degrees. A few clouds on Saturday night. We'll see a low of 56. We do see a slight chance of rain to end up the weekend on Sunday. It's a 50-50 chance of rain during the day, but a high of 77. Enjoy your weekend, and thanks for listening. I'm Staff Forecast Chuck Brady from the Live Wire Weather Center. 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
25: 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EPA testing shows 37 miles per gallon city and 34 on the highway. 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
0: Tennessee softball losing their opening game of the SEC tournament Wednesday in Lexington. They fell to Ole Miss 4-1. They'll now wait to see who and where they'll play in the upcoming NCAA tournament. While Tennessee baseball will host Texas on Friday in Knoxville, beginning a three-game weekend series. The Longhorns are ranked fourth in the latest D1 baseball poll. Tennessee is coming off a win against Presbyterian and are 32-17. They're 11-13 in the SEC. ETSU will be on the road to face Wofford Friday, a three-game series in South Carolina. The Buccaneers are 9-6 in the SoCon, a game and a half back of Western Carolina for the conference lead. The NASCAR Cup Series will run its second road course of the season Sunday to go bowling at the Glen at Watkins Glen in upstate New York. Shane Van Giesbergen, the race's defending champion, won last year's race by over 11 seconds. They'll go 100 laps around the 2.45-mile circuit featuring seven corners. Tyler Reddick leads the series with five victories this year. And in horse racing news, Kentucky Derby winner Golden Tempo will not be running at the Preakness Stakes. Instead, they'll focus their attention on the Belmont in June. It takes more. Buy two 28-ounce Powerades and get a 20-ounce Powerade water free. 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
7: Obligation builds toxic and chronic guilt. We learn as children to admire those who take on different forms of obligation, but we also tend to go against our own best interest. People who feel obligation are targets for manipulation and codependency. Responsibility is good, but obligation is overwhelming. It allows people who simply want something from us to talk us into putting them first. Too much obligation is a form of masochism, not physically harming yourself, but doing so emotionally. Dysfunctional people tend to prey upon those who live with obligation. Instead of have to, say, I'm going to. Instead of ought to, say, you would like to. Instead of shoulda and coulda, be positive about who you are and what is also good for you.
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11: The first permanent settlements in what would become East Tennessee were the Watauga, Carter's Valley, Holston, and Nolichucky. The Nolichucky settlement was started in 1771 by Jacob Brown and a group of regulators when they set up tents on the riverbank. From this location, he conducted trade with the Cherokee. In 1772, he leased a tract of ground from the Cherokee. They had always been friendly toward Brown, and legend has it that he was hunting with a chief one night, and the chief had a dream that Jacob gave him a gun and a dog. Indian custom said the dream must be fulfilled, so Brown gave him a gun and a dog. Jacob fabricated his own dream in which the chief gave him a large tract of land. The chief agreed and decided there would be no more dreams. Happy 250, America.
12: There are no empty store shelves yet, but the Iran war is beginning to affect consumers. The ongoing conflict in the Middle East is starting to ripple through global supply chains, creating delays, driving up cost, and raising concerns about potential shortages of consumer goods. Americans reported losing $2.1 billion to social media scams in 2025, the highest losses tied to any contact method. Nearly one in three scam victims said the fraud started on social media, according to new FTC data. Taylor Swift has reportedly filed new trademark applications covering both her likeness and her voice. The move is widely seen as a preemptive strike against the growing threat of AI-generated deepfakes. Legal experts say the filings could set a precedent for how celebrities protect their identity in the age of generative AI. I'm Mark Huffman. Learn more at consumeraffairs.com.
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1: Well, as we head into Friday and towards the weekend, first of all, we've got a good-looking day in front of us today. Sunshine with a high of 70 degrees this afternoon. A few clouds tonight, but no mention of rain. We'll see a low of 51. More sunshine for Saturday as we kick off the weekend. A nice-looking afternoon, 74 degrees. A few clouds on Saturday night. We'll see a low of 56. We do see a slight chance of rain to end up the weekend on Sunday. It's a 50-50 chance of rain during the day, but a high of 77. Enjoy your weekend, and thanks for listening. I'm Staff Forecast Chuck Brady from the Live Wire Weather Center. 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
17: This is a Bloomberg Money Minute. It was rough, but the worst of the Iran war disruption might be over for the hotel business. That's what Expedia thinks, reporting it experienced a wave of cancellations last quarter due to geopolitical disruptions, but cancellations have abated and bookings have picked up again. Expedia thinks it's happening at just the right time as the company preps for a boost in demand with the World Cup set to kick off in North America next month. More people booking in North and South America, and a simplified fee system for hosts and guests get credit for rising optimism at Airbnb. The short-term rental company is boosting its full-year sales forecast, saying it now expects revenue to rise in the low to mid-teens from last year. As for the just-finished quarter, Airbnb missed earnings forecasts, blaming a spike in sales and marketing to diversify its offerings, including offering rooms at boutique hotels in markets where short-term rentals are tightly regulated. Andrew O'Day, Bloomberg Radio.
18: Words of wisdom from Road Dad Dave. Hi, I'm Mike Austin with today's Radio Dad Minute. It was a Radio Dad road trip, and I ran into a guy named Dave who sells building materials out on the road. I got talking to Dave, and he came up with a revelation. He said to me, "You know what, Mike? I've never been a teenage daughter."
19: One of the things I'd mentioned to her was, you know, I'm going to make some mistakes with you. It's my responsibility to turn you into a good person. I've never raised a 16-year-old daughter. We need to know what you're thinking so that we can take that into account. When I gave her that explanation, she understood. Well, this is my dad's first time with a 16-year-old daughter. I can tell when she's helping me understand what she's feeling and thinking and how she's approaching a certain situation, because I've never approached a situation being a 16-year-old girl before.
18: Yeah, you just never know when you'll run into some dadly wisdom. I'm Mike Austin, the Radio Dad.
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2: 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The fishing tournament is scheduled for Saturday, May 9th from 9 in the morning till 12:30 in the afternoon. 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I'm Lisa Rutman.
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6: It's 3 o'clock.
7: President Trump says the ceasefire between the U.S. and Iran is still on after the two countries traded fire Thursday. Mark Mayfield has details.
8: Trump spoke at the White House.
9: They trifled with us today. We blew them away. They trifled. I call that a trifle.
8: U.S. Central Command said it intercepted attacks on U.S. Navy ships transiting the Strait of Hormuz, calling them unprovoked. In response, the U.S. targeted the Iranian facilities responsible for the attacks. Meanwhile, Iranian officials accused the U.S. of violating the ceasefire between the two countries, saying Iran attacked U.S. vessels in retaliation. In a post on Truth Social, President Trump said no damage was done to the U.S. ships and warned we'll knock them out a lot harder if Iran doesn't sign a deal. I'm Mark Mayfield.
7: Arizona Senator Mark Kelly's case against Secretary of War Pete Hegseth was heard by a federal appeals court in Washington, D.C. on Thursday. It involved the video he made with other Democratic lawmakers urging service members to reject illegal orders from the Pentagon. But Kelly told reporters the case was about something else.
10: They're trying to send a message to other retired veterans and really to all of us. If you say something that the president or this administration does not like, they're going to come after you.
7: Hegseth called Kelly's comments seditious and pushed for legal action to demote him, which would also strip him of some of his retirement benefits. After the hearing, Kelly told reporters he never told soldiers to reject all orders, just the ones that didn't follow the law. The NCAA is expanding the Division I men's and women's basketball tournaments from 68 to 76 teams. The expanded format is expected to generate more than $131 million in additional revenue for participating schools over the next 6 years. IndyCar has stopped selling a T-shirt promoting the summer's D.C. street race after backlash over its phrasing and imagery. The shirt showed a helmeted driver sitting in a pose similar to the statue of Abraham Lincoln inside the Lincoln Memorial. The shirt used the phrases "one nation" and "one race" above and below the image. I'm Tammy Trujillo.
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7: 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Michael Kastner has details.
15: The plaintiffs say the company exaggerated its AI features before Apple launched the iPhone 16.
16: Introducing Apple Intelligence, the new personal intelligence system that makes your most personal products even more useful and delightful.
15: Apple didn't admit to any wrongdoing, but is agreeing to pay customers about $95 if they bought an iPhone 15 or 16 during a certain time frame. I'm Michael Kastner.
7: Microsoft is offering a buyout to nearly 9,000 employees. It's the first time ever the company is offering a voluntary retirement program as it looks to spend more on artificial intelligence. Eligible employees would get a cash payment, continued health care coverage, and vested stock awards. They have until June 8th to make a decision. Fake Pokemon cards are now flooding the market in droves. Monica Nelson reports.
17: According to a new fraud report from Professional Sports Authenticator, experts who check cards for a living say they've never seen this many before. The company says it intercepted over 200 million in counterfeit and altered trading cards in 2025, with Pokemon leading the surge. Experts warn counterfeiters have become more sophisticated, shifting from obvious knockoffs to high-quality superfakes. Experts say be careful. Real cards have smooth edges, clear colors, and the right shine. So stay alert, trainers. The fake cards are out there, and they're they're multiplying like ditto. I'm Monica Nelson.
7: High-quality natural grass is being installed at stadiums for the upcoming World Cup matches. Crews have begun tearing out the synthetic turf and replacing it. FIFA rules require the real deal on all of the pitches at the 16 venues being used for the 2026 games. The real grass will be removed after the tournament. Research teams have spent over 5 years working on the turf, most of it's coming from the Kentucky Bluegrass Country. I'm Tammy Trujillo.
8: OpenAI is changing the default model for ChatGPT. They're calling it GPT 5.5 Instant, and it replaces GPT 5.3 Instant. OpenAI says the new model reduces hallucinations in medicine, law, and finance. Nuro is getting permission to operate luxury vehicles in California. They'll be allowed to operate Lucid Gravity SUVs as they test the vehicles for Uber. However, Nuro tells TechCrunch they're not quite ready to roll out those vehicles in a full autonomous mode. Threads is adding one-on-one messages and group chats on the web that allows the Meta platform to better utilize desktop computers. The company tells TechCrunch that users are sending 30% more messages than they were just a few months ago. And Character.ai is being sued by the state of Pennsylvania. Governor Josh Shapiro says an AI chatbot posed as a psychiatrist. The chatbot named Emily allegedly created a fake medical license number. Tech Report, I'm Mark Mayfield.
0: One of life's greatest mysteries has finally been solved.
1: Who let the dogs out?
2: Spruce, spruce, spruce.
0: It's spruce, the weed and grass killer that's safe for use around people, pets, and bees. When used as directed, spray the leaves for visible results in just 1 hour, and dead weeds in just 1 day. You spray, they play.
2: Who let the dogs out?
0: Spruce, pet friendly, weed deadly. Find wherever weed killers are sold.
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18: A study from Columbia University found that women who were careful in their choices of cosmetics, hair products, body lotions, and soaps, based on their ingredients, were able to lower their exposures to several chemicals associated with health risks. Research scientist Laraya Edwards was the study's lead author.
19: 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For example, do you need to use several different body lotions in a day? Do you need to use several different forms of conditioner? Can you reduce your routine so you use fewer products and then you're exposed to fewer chemicals?
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24: 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Your adversary, the devil, prowls around like a roaring lion, seeking someone to devour." 1 Peter 5:8. This is a Christian service announcement. Warning, a lion, the devil, is on the loose. 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As 1 Peter 5:9 says, in the face of the enemy, you cannot be a coward. You must be courageous and hold up the shield of faith.
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5: Well, as we head into Friday and towards the weekend, first of all, we've got a good-looking day in front of us today. Sunshine with a high of 70 degrees this afternoon. A few clouds tonight, but no mention of rain. We'll see a low of 51. More sunshine for Saturday as we kick off the weekend. A nice-looking afternoon, 74 degrees. A few clouds on Saturday night. We'll see a low of 56. We do see a slight chance of rain to end up the weekend on Sunday. It's a 50-50 chance of rain during the day, but a high of 77. Enjoy your weekend, and thanks for listening. I'm Staff Forecaster Chuck Brady from the LiveWire Weather Center. 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
36: Hello, this week we are talking about spotting BS in business and learning to protect yourself from it as well. 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It's a way of showing your plans, your numbers, your ideas, and it can help build the connection that will close the deal. 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But a lot of times it's a mistake. I'll tell you what to do differently right after this.
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36: What if the deal falls apart and all of a sudden your strategy is in someone else's hands? 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
0: From the Quick Stop Market Sports Desk. College baseball, Tennessee on the diamond Friday as they take on the fourth-ranked Texas Longhorns. It's a three-game series in Knoxville. The Volunteers 11-13 in the SEC, 32-17 overall. Tuesday, they beat Presbyterian 8-1. ETSU will play Friday against Wofford. It's a SoCon matchup, both teams 9-6 in conference play, and both are a game and a half back of Western Carolina for the conference lead. The Buccaneers have dropped two straight after losing to Radford Tuesday 12-10. Tennessee softball lost their opening game of the SEC tournament in Lexington, Kentucky Wednesday, falling to Ole Miss 4-1. The Vols were a 5 seed in the field and will wait now to see where and who they'll play in the upcoming NCAA tournament. The NASCAR Cup Series will be racing at Watkins Glen Sunday. They go bowling at the Glen. Shane Van Gisbergen won the race last year by over 11 seconds on his way to 5 road course victories in 2025. Tyler Reddick leads the series with 5 wins. Chase Elliott has won there twice. They'll go 100 laps around the nearly 2.5 mile circuit with 7 corners. Any size fountain drink for 99 cents with any purchase using Quick Stop Rewards. 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
11: Hello, I'm Jerry Stewart, and this is One Moment in America. How is a trail born, and why do people follow a trail? Listen to this story. In 1865, the Chisholm Trail was born. It was the greatest of all cattle trails. An estimated 5 million cattle were driven on this 1,000-mile trail. But who started this trail, and why did people follow? The man who laid out the trail was named Jesse Chisholm. But why did people follow his trail? Well, the Indians trusted him. They said he spoke with a straight tongue. And because he spoke with a straight tongue, people believed in his trail. And when Jesse Chisholm died, his marker said this: "No man ever left Jesse's home cold or hungry." What trail are you making? Think about it. I'm Jerry Stewart, and that was One Moment in America.
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4: Well, as we head into Friday and towards the weekend, first of all, we've got a good-looking day in front of us today. Sunshine with a high of 70 degrees this afternoon. A few clouds tonight, but no mention of rain. We'll see a low of 51. More sunshine for Saturday as we kick off the weekend. A nice-looking afternoon, 74 degrees. A few clouds on Saturday night. We'll see a low of 56. We do see a slight chance of rain to end up the weekend on Sunday. It's a 50-50 chance of rain during the day, but a high of 70.

0: 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And all that stuff ends up distracting you from your original goal, which is to write. So here's one that's just the opposite. It's called Featureless. And it is. This app gives you a clean, minimalist interface for writing, and nothing more. There are no macros, fancy panels and formatting options, no auto-publish functions, and no metrics. 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It's just like rolling a blank piece of paper into the typewriter, except there's no cutesy animated typewriter simulation. Featureless is a place to write. 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
5: 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You may have little to do in terms of the actual selection of your daughter's gown, but it doesn't mean she won't want your opinion. It may be your job to break a tie between two or three perfect gowns, or you may be needed to help search for a particular style and size in a store near you. Your role as mother of the bride and gown selection will be decided by the bride. The gown is usually one of the most important elements of the wedding. It's a reflection of the bride's style, her tastes, how she looks in her dreams. Nothing's more special or enjoyable between a mother and daughter than that big shopping trip to the bridal boutiques, when your little girl twirls around in front of a three-way mirror in countless breathtaking gowns and headpieces. That's when it all becomes real. While she's standing in front of the mirror in the gown she loves, she'll be searching for the look of happiness in your eyes. If your daughter has asked to wear your gown or another family heirloom dress, enjoy the moment. But if you're hitting the stores, go for gown try-ons at the beginning of the day after a light breakfast or lunch so the bride has enough energy to devote to the job. My love note, the best way to compare dresses in order to pick the right one? 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
1: This is a Bloomberg Money Minute. Leisure, hospitality, and tech are the industries where the latest look at jobs could be a tough one. But business services and construction could be highlights, the latter due in part to data center demand. Today, the Labor Department releases its tally for job creation in April, with expectations tempered. Bloomberg surveyed economists think we may only see 65,000 more jobs added to the economy than cut. The unemployment rate is expected to hold in the range of 4.3%. The other big economic report of the day could be a tough one.

0: University of Michigan's April consumer sentiment reading came in at the worst in nearly half a century. Today's early May estimate is forecast to be in the same ballpark as uncertainty related to the war with Iran persists. Sentiment and expectations for inflation will likely continue the pattern we have seen for months, with political affiliation playing heavily into the numbers. Andrew O'Day, Bloomberg Radio.
1: 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This forces the hips to turn to the target on the downswing, so you're rotating over your left leg rather than falling back on your right leg. 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For the Golf Minute, I'm Dennis Silvers.
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9: Stand by for news.
10: President Trump says the ceasefire between the U.S. and Iran remains in effect after the two countries traded fire Thursday. U.S. Central Command says it intercepted attacks on U.S. Navy ships transiting the Strait of Hormuz, calling them unprovoked. In response, U.S. targeted the Iranian facilities responsible for the attacks. The NAACP is filing an emergency petition to block Tennessee's attempt to remove the only majority black congressional district in the state. The petition urges Tennessee Governor Bill Lee and the state legislature not to enact the new congressional map. It gives Republicans a strong chance of picking up another House seat. Some users of the learning platform Canvas are still reporting problems after a massive breach by a hacking group caused widespread disruptions at schools around the country. Students trying to access the software Thursday were met with a message from the hacking group Shiny Hunters claiming responsibility. The group was threatening to leak data held by the parent company of Canvas. I'm Tammy Trujillo.
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19: 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This is Soundbites, and I'm Alan Davidson. 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It gets right to the point. 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And she won't let up till you do what you said you'd do. She's ready for you now at momclock.com with soundbites. I'm Alan Davidson for CBS News.
20: Mitch Anthony here with today's Daily Dose. I once interviewed a man that was a highly successful salesman. Year after year, he topped his company's sales contest. The more he was promoted, the better he did. I asked him the key to his success, expecting to hear sly tactics, smooth maneuvers, and clever closes. His answer, however, demonstrated humility and true concern. "I have one rule," he said. "It's the golden rule. I only want to do what is truly good for the customer. If I don't believe it's for their good, I don't even attempt to sell it. If I do believe it's for their good, I persist no matter how they object." Once people figure out that you are truly and sincerely interested only in their good, success is inevitable, he said. 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
21: Well, as we head into Friday and towards the weekend, first of all, we've got a good-looking day in front of us today. Sunshine with a high of 70 degrees this afternoon. A few clouds tonight, but no mention of rain. We'll see a low of 51. More sunshine for Saturday as we kick off the weekend. A nice-looking afternoon, 74 degrees. A few clouds on Saturday night. We'll see a low of 56. We do see a slight chance of rain to end up the weekend on Sunday. It's a 50-50 chance of rain during the day, but a high of 77. Enjoy your weekend, and thanks for listening. I'm Staff Forecast Chuck Brady from the LiveWire Weather Center. 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
26: 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Now on with the show. This is the Daily Note from jamesabrown.net. There's a chart making the rounds that just feels like common sense. It's census data saying that red states grew their child population by 7% since the year 2000. The obvious read here is tribal. And yes, we're extremely polarized, but that's only part of the picture. Even the conservative think tank who made the chart agrees with that. The Institute for Family Studies says this is more about affordability and housing than politics. And of course, they're right. When a starter home costs half as much in Nashville as it does in San Francisco, a young family starts Googling and eventually loads a U-Haul, no matter what their politics are. And if blue states don't fix housing and affordability, they won't fix their population drain anytime soon. On that note, I'm James A. Brown. And as always, be well.
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28: Get ready to write down a phone number, but first, this is The Making of America. I'm Michael Emerson.
1: Who would have guessed that the sailors who transported General Washington across the Delaware River in 1776 would become the nucleus of America's naval power? A fisherman named John Glover was commissioned as a brigadier general and asked by George Washington to use his schooner Hannah to raid British supply ships, making it the first official vessel of the Continental Navy, which would become the United States Navy. Under his leadership, Brigadier General Glover raised a fighting force of 500 militia consisting of seamen, mariners, and fishermen who successfully carried America's fight for freedom to the open seas. The next time you travel, if you want to save huge money, call 800-478-0816. 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
2: From the Quick Stop Market Sports Desk. Tennessee softball losing their opening game of the SEC tournament Wednesday in Lexington. They fell to Ole Miss 4-1. They'll now wait to see who and where they'll play in the upcoming NCAA tournament. While Tennessee baseball will host Texas on Friday in Knoxville, beginning a three-game weekend series. The Longhorns are ranked fourth in the latest D1 baseball poll. Tennessee is coming off a win against Presbyterian and are 32-17. They're 11-13 in the SEC. ETSU will be on the road to face Wofford Friday, a three-game series in South Carolina. The Buccaneers are 9-6 in the SoCon, a game and a half back of Western Carolina for the conference lead. The NASCAR Cup Series will run its second road course of the season Sunday to go bowling at the Glen at Watkins Glen in upstate New York. Shane Van Giesbergen, the race's defending champion, won last year's race by over 11 seconds. They'll go 100 laps around the 2.45-mile circuit featuring seven corners. Tyler Reddick leads the series with five victories this year. And in horse racing news, Kentucky Derby winner Golden Tempo will not be running at the Preakness Stakes. Instead, they'll focus their attention on the Belmont in June. It takes more. Buy two 28-ounce Powerades and get a 20-ounce Powerade water free. 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
7: Appalachian History 101. In the Over Mountain region, trees played an important role in history. One of the most famous in our area was the Daniel Boone Bar Tree, a beech tree where the 25-year-old carved his name in 1760. The Treaty Oak of Jonesboro was the location Jacob Brown signed a treaty with Cherokee chiefs for land along the Nolichucky River. In present-day Elizabethton, the Watauga Treaty Sycamore is the place settlers established the first free government in North America in 1772 as they formed the Watauga Watauga Association. Under this sycamore, the first court of the Watauga Association convened. The Pemberton Oak in Bristol was where soldiers of five wars encamped under its branches. The most famous were members of a Revolutionary War pioneer muster on their way to Sycamore Shoals and then Kings Mountain. Happy 250, America.
8: Millions of Americans who bought health insurance through Blue Cross Blue Shield are set to receive long-awaited payments from one of the largest antitrust settlements in U.S. healthcare history. The $2.67 billion settlement resolves a class action lawsuit filed in 2013 that accused more than 30 BCBS-affiliated companies of illegally dividing markets and avoiding competition. A new Gallup poll shows that affordability continues to overshadow all other financial concerns for Americans, revealing persistent economic anxiety despite cooling inflation. Housing, energy, and health care are the main pain points. Two federal lawmakers are pushing new national standards to curb what they call predatory online sports betting practices. Their proposed Safe Bet Act would impose limits on marketing, AI targeting, and other tactics tied to addiction risks. I'm Mark Huffman. Learn more at consumeraffairs.com.
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21: Well, as we head into Friday and towards the weekend, first of all, we've got a good-looking day in front of us today. Sunshine with a high of 70 degrees this afternoon. A few clouds tonight, but no mention of rain. We'll see a low of 51. More sunshine for Saturday as we kick off the weekend. A nice-looking afternoon, 74 degrees. A few clouds on Saturday night. We'll see a low of 56. We do see a slight chance of rain to end up the weekend on Sunday. It's a 50-50 chance of rain during the day, but a high of 77. Enjoy your weekend, and thanks for listening. I'm Staff Forecaster Chuck Brady from the Live Wire Weather Center. 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
13: This is a Bloomberg Money Minute. Tech companies cutting jobs has become a commonplace sighting in recent weeks. Now we have another. Cybersecurity company Cloudflare reveals it plans to reduce its payroll by about 1,100 jobs. Cloudflare CEO isn't saying AI is specifically the reason why, but he writes in a letter to employees that the company has increased its usage of AI 600% in the past quarter alone. Digital payments company Block, which announced layoffs of nearly half its staff earlier this year, has raised its full-year profit forecast, now expecting a 19% earnings jump this year from last. The company, co-founded by Twitter co-founder Jack Dorsey, has been retooling its operations to integrate once separate businesses. The day after HR firm Challenger Gray and Christmas identified the tech industry as the main outlier in a private sector otherwise adding jobs, we get the Labor Department's April job measure today with a scant 65,000 new jobs expected. Andrew O'Day, Bloomberg Radio.
14: A better life with Dr. Sanjay Gupta.
15: You know, it's interesting. For such a long time, I think people thought about diseases as something that mostly happened later in life. Just in recent years, however, we as a society have really begun to think about preventing certain ailments much, much earlier. Case in point, new study out of Northwestern University School of Medicine found the mid-30s are a major turning point for men's heart health. For women, about a decade later. But for the men, this is the time when you really need to be thinking about your heart health seriously. At a bare minimum, start seeing a primary care doctor once a year just to get your blood pressure and cholesterol checked. You can also look up and then do your best to follow what is known as the American Heart Association's Life's Essential 8. These are things everyone can do to decrease their risk of heart disease. I'm Dr. Sanjay Gupta, helping you live a better life.
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19: 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The fishing tournament is scheduled for Saturday, May 9th from 9 in the morning till 12:30 in the afternoon. 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
23: 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Business Insider reports that Uber is exploring aerial options to move passengers above traffic, reviving its long-running vision of urban air mobility. Teaming with Joby Aviation, Uber may be the first to offer air taxis to riders in Dubai. While the promise is faster trips and less congestion, safety certification, infrastructure, noise, and cost remain significant hurdles. For rollout cities, it's about integrating a new layer of transportation without adding complexity. While the idea isn't new, the timing may be different as technology and investment finally align. I'm Ken Chester.
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6: It's 4 o'clock.
7: President Trump says a ceasefire between the U.S. and Iran remains in effect after the two countries traded fire on Thursday. U.S. Central Command says it intercepted attacks on U.S. Navy ships transiting the Strait of Hormuz, calling them unprovoked. In response, the U.S. targeted the Iranian facilities responsible for the attacks. Meanwhile, Iranian officials accused the U.S. of violating the ceasefire between the two countries, saying Iran attacked U.S. vessels in retaliation. The NAACP is filing an emergency petition to block Tennessee's attempt to remove the only majority black congressional district in the state. Mark Mayfield explains.
8: The petition urges Tennessee Governor Bill Lee and the state legislature to not enact the new congressional map. Republicans passed the new map Thursday, and Lee signed it on the same day, giving Republicans a strong chance of picking up another House seat. It splits a majority black House district in Memphis. Things got heated in the Tennessee General Assembly following the vote, with several Democratic lawmakers yelling in protest. I'm Mark Mayfield.
7: Some users of the learning platform Canvas are still reporting problems after a massive breach by a hacking group caused widespread disruptions at schools around the country. Students trying to access the software Thursday afternoon were met with a message from the hacking group Shiny Hunters claiming responsibility. The group was threatening to leak data held by Instructure, the parent company of Canvas, including student names, ID numbers, and email addresses for an estimated 275 million users across nearly 9,000 educational institutions worldwide. By late Thursday, most users reported being able to access Canvas again. The Trump administration will start releasing the so-called UFO files today. Republican Congressman Tom Burchett of Tennessee told the New York Post he learned of the release during a meeting at the White House late Thursday. He's a member of the House Oversight Committee's Task Force on the Declassification of Federal Secrets, and he's been publicly urging President Trump to release the information. I'm Tammy Trujillo.
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7: Concern is growing over a deadly viral outbreak with flu-like symptoms that began on a cruise ship. Karen Curtis reports.
13: This is a unique situation. We've never seen it before on board a ship.
14: FIU infectious diseases expert Dr. Eileen Marty is a senior advisor to the World Health Organization, and she says the hantavirus is a deadly disease linked to rat droppings.
13: That particular ship is a luxury ship and has no rodents. So there was no spread of virus on board the ship via rodents.
14: She says per the WHO, a couple visiting Argentina contracted the virus, boarded the cruise ship, infecting some on board, leading to at least three deaths. Karen Curtis, Miami.
7: New Mexico's trial against Meta continues. The state wants the tech company and social media giant to put more robust child safety measures in place. It also wants the company to pay $3.7 billion. Meta is threatening to cut access to its social media platforms in Mexico, including Facebook, Instagram, and WhatsApp. Testimony earlier this week revealed a number of cases in which children expressed suicidal thoughts in chat logs, with Meta not escalating the reports. An increase in the number of deaths of newborns from internal bleeding is being blamed on parents refusing the vitamin K shot. That story from Jim Roop.
4: ProPublica says recent deaths include a Kentucky newborn, a 7-week-old Maryland boy, and a baby girl in Alabama. Pediatricians say those deaths were caused by vitamin K deficiency bleeding, which could have been prevented with a single shot. Vitamin K is essential for promoting blood clotting, and newborns don't have much of it. The National Institutes of Health says there's been a 70% increase in parents refusing vitamin K shots for newborns from 2017 to 2024. The American Academy of Pediatrics has been recommending it for newborns since 1961. I'm Jim Roop.
7: The National Taxpayer Advocate says tens of millions of Americans haven't gotten a refund from the IRS for income lost during the COVID-19 pandemic. The deadline to submit a claim for that refund is July 10th. I'm Tammy Trujillo.
15: From ABC News, Tech Trends. Apple is making it easier to show off pride. June is Pride Month, and Apple is now offering a new band and watch face for the Apple Watch, as well as new iPhone and iPad wallpapers honoring the LGBTQ+ communities. Meta now says it's expanding its use of AI to keep kids under 13 off its platforms. The owner of Instagram and Facebook says AI technology will search for clues about a user's age in things like posts and comments. AI is also being used to try and judge a person's age in photos, but Meta says it is not using facial recognition to identify anyone. And one of the people behind the Roomba vacuums is now betting on a pet. Colin Angle, co-founder of iRobot, has unveiled a prototype of a four-legged, furry, robotic pet. Powered by AI, the robot, called a familiar, would be able to follow you around and learn to adapt to your behavior. With Tech Trends, Chuck Sievertson, ABC News.
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18: 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Now... The Success Journal. Here's Chris Whitting.
19: 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His parents saved to send the boy to college. Money was tight. To help pay tuition, Glenn found work helping out at a local print shop. Right away, he noticed the high ticket items, fancy wedding invitations. He learned fast. Glenn was soon hustling lots of orders for those invitations. A few years later, he bought the print shop, then went national. Chances are, if you've ever had wedding invitations printed, they were actually done behind the scenes by Glenn's company. It's number one in America. Today, Glenn Taylor hears bells ringing, but not wedding bells. It's the cash register. He's now worth several billion dollars. Sure enough, he found an invitation to wealth. With the Success Journal, I'm Chris Whitting.
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27: He is the image of the invisible God, the firstborn of all creation, Colossians 1:15. Have you ever thought maybe God had a personality transplant between the Old Testament and the New Testament? It's a common misconception, but this verse sets us straight on that line of thought. Here, Paul is talking about Jesus, also known as God the Son. Paul says Jesus is the image of the invisible God. In other words, if you want to see what the Father's heart looks like, his personality and motives, look to Jesus. They are identical. As two-thirds of the Holy Trinity, The Father and Son have a shared nature. Jesus reveals the Father to us. Paul also says Jesus is the firstborn of all creation, but that doesn't mean he was created. Jesus has always existed. In ancient Hebrew culture, calling him the firstborn was a nod to his ranking. He has authority and prominence over all created things. And I'm so glad, because he's where the joy is.
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1: Well, as we head into Friday and towards the weekend, first of all, we've got a good-looking day in front of us today. Sunshine with a high of 70 degrees this afternoon. A few clouds tonight, but no mention of rain. We'll see a low of 51. More sunshine for Saturday as we kick off the weekend. A nice-looking afternoon, 74 degrees. A few clouds on Saturday night. We'll see a low of 56. We do see a slight chance of rain to end up the weekend on Sunday. It's a 50-50 chance of rain during the day, but a high of 77. Enjoy your weekend, and thanks for listening. I'm Staff Forecast Chuck Brady from the LiveWire Weather Center. 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
8: 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I'm Daryl Moody reporting.
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4: From the Quick Stop Market Sports Desk. College baseball, Tennessee on the diamond Friday as they take on the fourth-ranked Texas Longhorns. It's a three-game series in Knoxville. The Volunteers 11-13 in the SEC, 32-17 overall. Tuesday, they beat Presbyterian 8-1. ETSU will play Friday against Wofford. It's a SoCon matchup. Both teams 9-6 in conference play, and both are a game and a half back of Western Carolina for the conference lead. The Buccaneers have dropped two straight after losing to Radford Tuesday 12-10. Tennessee softball lost their opening game of the SEC tournament in Lexington, Kentucky Wednesday, falling to Ole Miss 4-1. The Vols were a 5 seed in the field and will wait now to see where and who they'll play in the upcoming NCAA tournament. The NASCAR Cup Series will be racing at Watkins Glen Sunday. They go bowling at the Glen. Shane Van Giesbergen won the race last year by over 11 seconds on his way to 5 road course victories in 2025. Tyler Reddick leads the series with 5 wins. Chase Elliott has won there twice. They'll go 100 laps around the nearly 2.5 mile circuit with 7 corners. Any size fountain drink for 99 cents with any purchase using Quick Stop Rewards. 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
13: Hello, I'm Jerry Stewart, and this is One Moment in America. Who do you seek to be like? What do we as Americans look for today in a person? Listen to this story. Who do we revere and admire today in America? If you wonder, look at the magazine covers, the TV talk shows. It truly amazes me the people we are most interested in. It's no wonder we have the moral decay sweeping across our country. But what should we be looking for? In March of 1963, a minister, Martin Luther King, gave a speech. And in that speech, he talked about a dream that someday Americans would not judge a person by the color of their skin, but by the content of their character. Sadly, today in America, when it comes to stars and celebrities, regarding content of character, sadly, no one seems to care. I'm Jerry Stewart, and that was One Moment in America.
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1: Well, as we head into Friday and towards the weekend, first of all, we've got a good-looking day in front of us today. Sunshine with a high of 70 degrees this afternoon. A few clouds tonight, but no mention of rain. We'll see a low of 51. More sunshine for Saturday as we kick off the weekend. A nice-looking afternoon, 74 degrees. A few clouds on Saturday night. We'll see a low of 56. We do see a slight chance of rain to end up the weekend on Sunday. It's a 50-50 chance of rain during a day, but a high of 77. Enjoy your weekend, and thanks for listening. I'm Staff Forecaster Chuck Brady from the Live Wire Weather Center. 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
7: First celebrated in 1996, Provider Appreciation Day began as a grassroots effort to honor the essential workforce that keeps the world running. 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These professionals are the brain architects of our society, guiding children through the most critical developmental years of their lives. We celebrate this day on the Friday before Mother's Day specifically to recognize that providers are an extension of the family unit. Today is a formal thank you to the millions of people who provide the stability, safety, and early education that allows the rest of us to go to work with peace of mind.
6: Good child care is so hugely important. 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
7: It's true. What was Andy Griffith's aunt?
6: Aunt B.
7: Aunt B. There we go. 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
7: you're pretty fortunate.
6: We are also celebrating National Coconut Cream Pie Day and National Knockout Rose Day. I'm Alice Anderson.
7: And I'm Marlo Anderson with National Day Calendar, reminding you to celebrate every day.
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12: This is a Bloomberg Money Minute. It was rough, but the worst of the Iran war disruption might be over for the hotel business. That's what Expedia thinks, reporting it experienced a wave of cancellations last quarter due to geopolitical disruptions, but cancellations have abated and bookings have picked up again. Expedia thinks it's happening at just the right time as the company preps for a boost in demand with the World Cup set to kick off in North America next month. More people booking in North and South America and a simplified fee system for hosts and guests get credit for rising optimism at Airbnb. The short-term rental company is boosting its full-year sales forecast, saying it now expects revenue to rise in the low to mid-teens from last year. As for the just-finished quarter, Airbnb missed earnings forecasts, blaming a spike in sales and marketing to diversify its offerings, including offering rooms at boutique hotels in markets where short-term rentals are tightly regulated. Andrew O'Day, Bloomberg Radio.
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14: Most folks avoid bees, afraid they might sting, but not Ralph Gamber. 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
5: Over 250 years ago, in 1772, the settlers negotiated a land lease with the Native Americans. But some natives did not like this. And near the beginning of the Revolutionary War, England convinced them to attack the settlers at Fort Watauga. Anne Robertson mobilized the women of the fort to pass cauldrons of boiling water to pour on the attackers from her position overlooking the walls of the fort. Although she sustained several injuries, Robertson continued at her post until the Indians retreated. Anne went on to be the first woman to be given a land grant. She eventually migrated west with Donelson's party on flatboats and was the first woman teacher in Tennessee. You can see an example of the flatboat at Netherland Inn Park in Kingsport, and you can see a replica of Fort Watauga at Sycamore Shoals. 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
1: The Unicoi County Historical Association would like to invite you to their next monthly meeting on Monday, May 18th at Irwin Town Hall at 6 p.m. Please arrive early as seating is limited. The speaker will be Professor Savannah Bennett of ETSU's Reese Museum. Ms. Bennett's program will be about the history of early Southern textiles. Examples will be on hand for viewing. 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
8: The NAACP is filing an emergency petition to stop Tennessee's effort to eliminate the only majority black congressional district in the state. The petition urges Tennessee Governor Bill Lee and the state legislature to not enact the new congressional map. Republicans passed the new map on Thursday, and Lee signed it the same day. The Trump administration is going to begin releasing the so-called UFO files today. Here's Tammy Trujillo.
9: Republican Congressman Tim Burchett of Tennessee told the New York Post he learned of the release during a meeting at the White House late on Thursday. Burchett is a member of the House Oversight Committee's Task Force on the Declassification of Federal Secrets, and he's been publicly urging President Trump to release the information. Burchett cautioned the first release will not include the 46 UFO videos that Congress has demanded the Department of War release to the public. He says he remains confident Trump will eventually release all the files. I'm Tammy Trujillo.
8: And President Trump says the ceasefire between the U.S. and Iran is holding after the two countries traded fire on Thursday. I'm Mark Neufield.
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3: 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Hi, Mike Austin here with today's Radio Dad Minute. And what I'm talking about is, Johnny takes out the garbage. And, he does such a good job. High five, Johnny. Big hug. Here's a trophy. It's the garbage. My friend Craig Playstead is a sports writer, a husband, and a dad of three. Now, we were talking about this. There's nothing wrong with building a little self-esteem, but...
15: Absolutely, you want to build your child's self-esteem. You want to help them as much as possible. But there gets to be a line where you start giving them trophies and all these things for things that aren't accomplishments. And I think we start skewing that line of what is really an accomplishment and what is just everyday life.
3: And, of course, if you entitle them as youngsters, guess what kind of adults they're going to grow up to be?
15: They're not able to deal with failure very well. And I'll tell you, as they get older, you end up with kids that expect a certain level of something, and then the carpet is pulled under them, and then you've got the complete opposite problem.
3: Hey, thanks for listening. I'm Mike Austin, the Radio Dad.
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19: 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I think that's a simple health habit that anybody could do.
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1: As we head into Friday and towards the weekend, first of all, we've got a good-looking day in front of us today. Sunshine with a high of 70 degrees this afternoon. A few clouds tonight, but no mention of rain. We'll see a low of 51. More sunshine for Saturday as we kick off the weekend. A nice-looking afternoon, 74 degrees. A few clouds on Saturday night. We'll see a low of 56. We do see a slight chance of rain to end up the weekend on Sunday. It's a 50-50 chance of rain during the day, but a high of 77. Enjoy your weekend, and thanks for listening. I'm Staff Forecaster Chuck Brady from the Live Wire Weather Center. 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
25: This ad is supported by the Office of National Drug Control Policy, ONDCP, and the Centers for Disease Control and Prevention, CDC, of the U.S. Department of Health and Human Services, HHS, as part of a financial assistance award funded by ONDCP. The contents are those of the author and do not necessarily represent the official views of, nor an endorsement by ONDCP, CDC, HHS, or the U.S. government.
26: Another reason to regulate your kiddo's screen time, this new study should be the straw that breaks the camel's back. I'm Dr. Katherine Albrecht, and in a moment I'll tell you about the link between screen time and poor academic performance.
27: Red alert, Yahoo users. 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
26: A 15-year study out of Toronto has revealed that the more early life TV and phone time kids have, the less likely they are to perform well in school years later. More specifically, each additional hour of daily screen time decreases their odds of excelling in core subjects by around 10%. The reason? Screen time replaces other important activities that are critical for childhood development, like exploration, exercise, social skills, and getting enough sleep. So parents, lock up the electronics and encourage your kids to live instead. I'm Dr. Katherine Albrecht for StartMail, the private AI-free email alternative.
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31: Does your son have the answers he needs to succeed in life? I'm Mark Merrill with today's Family Minute. Growing up, your son will ask some significant questions. 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Here are three questions your son will ask himself and how you can answer. First, he'll ask, What's my purpose? Your job is to identify his gifts and guide him toward the answer. Second, your son will ask, do I have what it takes? You can answer this question with affirmation and a resounding yes. Finally, your son will ask, am I a man? The best way to answer this question is by modeling manlyhood, showing him and telling him what it means to be a man. Remember, your family first.
27: 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Family tips, great insight, and a sneak peek into Mark's life as a husband, father, and leader.
2: From the Quick Stop Market Sports Desk. Tennessee softball losing their opening game of the SEC tournament Wednesday in Lexington. They fell to Ole Miss 4-1. They now wait to see who and where they'll play in the upcoming NCAA tournament. While Tennessee baseball will host Texas on Friday in Knoxville, beginning a three-game weekend series. The Longhorns are ranked fourth in the latest D1 baseball poll. Tennessee is coming off a win against Presbyterian and are 32-17. They're 11-13 in the SEC. ETSU will be on the road to face Wofford Friday, a three-game series in South Carolina. The Buccaneers are 9-6 in the SoCon, a game and a half back of Western Carolina for the conference lead. The NASCAR Cup Series will run its second road course of the season Sunday to go bowling at the Glen at Watkins Glen in upstate New York. Shane Van Giesbergen, the race's defending champion, won last year's race by over 11 seconds. They'll go 100 laps around the 2.45-mile circuit featuring seven corners. Tyler Reddick leads the series with five victories this year. And in horse racing news, Kentucky Derby winner Golden Tempo will not be running at the Preakness Stakes. Instead, they'll focus their attention on the Belmont in June. It Takes More. Buy two 28-ounce Powerades and get a 20-ounce Powerade water free. 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For LiveWire 1039, I'm Tony DeZiri, Smart Radio for busy people.
4: 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I'm just a dad like you. Moms like the show, too. 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
5: Obligation builds toxic and chronic guilt. We learn as children to admire those who take on different forms of obligation, but we also tend to go against our own best interest. People who feel obligation are targets for manipulation and codependency. Responsibility is good, but obligation is overwhelming. It allows people who simply want something from us to talk us into putting them first. Too much obligation is a form of masochism, not physically harming yourself, but doing so emotionally. Dysfunctional people tend to prey upon those who live with obligation. Instead of have to, say, I'm going to. Instead of ought to, say, you would like to. Instead of shoulda and coulda, be positive about who you are and what is also good for you.
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10: The race of the rebel. Wilderness Run, the race for a nation just begun. Thus wrote John Trotwood Moore about Jimmy Blair. At the age of 17, Jimmy felt the call to join in the Patriot fight against the British, serving under 16 different commanders by war's end. When he was 19 years old, he joined Colonel McDowell's regiment and became an express rider. In early October 1780, word reached Fort Defiance that Ferguson and his troops were positioning themselves on King's Mountain, preparing to take on the much smaller unit of Patriots. Colonel McDowell called upon James to make a dangerous ride of over 24 hours to warn the colonists. The gathering of Patriot troops at King's Mountain was made possible by the daring and bravery of Jimmy Blair, who risked his life to sound the alarm. Happy 250, America.
3: There are no empty store shelves yet, but the Iran war is beginning to affect consumers. The ongoing conflict in the Middle East is starting to ripple through global supply chains, creating delays, driving up cost, and raising concerns about potential shortages of consumer goods. Americans reported losing $2.1 billion to social media scams in 2025, the highest losses tied to any contact method. Nearly one in three scam victims said the fraud started on social media, according to new FTC data. Taylor Swift has reportedly filed new trademark applications covering both her likeness and her voice. The move is widely seen as a preemptive strike against the growing threat of AI-generated deepfakes. Legal experts say the filings could set a precedent for how celebrities protect their identity in the age of generative AI. I'm Mark Huffman. Learn more at consumeraffairs.com.
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1: Well, as we head into Friday and towards the weekend, first of all, we've got a good-looking day in front of us today. Sunshine with a high of 70 degrees this afternoon. A few clouds tonight, but no mention of rain. We'll see a low of 51. More sunshine for Saturday as we kick off the weekend. A nice-looking afternoon, 74 degrees. A few clouds on Saturday night. We'll see a low of 56. We do see a slight chance of rain to end up the weekend on Sunday. It's a 50-50 chance of rain during the day, but a high of 77. Enjoy your weekend, and thanks for listening. I'm Staff Forecaster Chuck Brady from the LiveWire Weather Center. 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
15: This is a Bloomberg Money Minute. Leisure, hospitality, and tech are the industries where the latest look at jobs could be a tough one. But business services and construction could be highlights, the latter due in part to data center demand. Today, the Labor Department releases its tally for job creation in April, with expectations tempered. Bloomberg surveyed economists think we may only see 65,000 more jobs added to the economy than cut. The unemployment rate is expected to hold in the range of 4.3%. The other big economic report of the day could be a tough one. The University of Michigan's April consumer sentiment reading came in at the worst in nearly half a century. Today's early May estimate is forecast to be in the same ballpark as uncertainty related to the war with Iran persists. Sentiment and expectations for inflation will likely continue the pattern we have seen for months, with political affiliation playing heavily into the numbers. Andrew O'Day, Bloomberg Radio.
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17: A study from Columbia University found that women who were careful in their choices of cosmetics, hair products, body lotions, and soaps, based on their ingredients, were able to lower their exposures to several chemicals associated with health risks. 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
18: 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For example, do you need to use several different body lotions in a day? Do you need to use several different forms of conditioner? Can you reduce your routine so you use fewer products and then you're exposed to fewer chemicals?
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26: 1978, Donny Osmond, 20, marries Deborah Glenn, 19, at the Salt Lake City Mormon Temple. 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

0: was number one in Australia and Canada, yet failed to chart in their home country, Britain. Herman's Hermits at number one, May 8, 1965. 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
7: It's 5 o'clock.
8: The NAACP is filing an emergency petition to block Tennessee's attempt to remove the only majority black congressional district in the state. The petition urges Tennessee Governor Bill Lee and the state legislature to not enact the new congressional map. Republicans passed the new map on Thursday, and Lee signed it on the same day, giving Republicans a strong chance of picking up another House seat. It splits a majority black House district in Memphis. President Trump says the ceasefire between the U.S. and Iran is still on after the two countries traded fire on Thursday.
9: They trifled with us today. We blew them away. They trifled. I call that a trifle.
8: U.S. Central Command said it intercepted attacks on U.S. Navy ships transiting the Strait of Hormuz, calling them unprovoked. In response, the U.S. targeted the Iranian facilities responsible for the attacks. Meanwhile, Iranian officials accuse the U.S. of violating the ceasefire between the two countries, saying Iran attacked U.S. vessels in retaliation. In a post on Truth Social, President Trump said no damage was done to the U.S. ships and warned we'll knock them out a lot harder if Iran doesn't sign a deal. A forecast model is predicting a 100% chance of a powerful super El Nino forming by November. Tammy Trujillo reports.
10: The European Center for Medium Range Weather Forecast is calling for 13 named storms and 6 hurricanes this season, which is close to the average of 14 named storms and 7 hurricanes, and suggests the strongest impact could arrive later in the season. According to the forecast, this event could be one of the strongest on record, potentially reaching or surpassing temperature levels set in 1877 and 2015. As the Super El Nino develops, forecasters and emergency managers will closely monitor its effects on weather patterns, hurricane activity, and drought relief. I'm Tammy Trujillo.
8: And Mortal Kombat 2 is looking for a fight at the box office. The sequel, based on the popular video game series, is projected to make between $40 and $45 million in its first weekend in theaters. I'm Mark Mayfield.
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14: 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You spray, they play.
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8: Arizona Senator Mark Kelly's case against Secretary of War Pete Hegseth was heard by a federal appeals court in Washington, D.C. on Thursday. It involved the video that he made with other Democrat lawmakers urging service members to reject illegal orders from the Pentagon. But Kelly told reporters that this case was about something else.
17: They're trying to send a message to other retired veterans and really to all of us. If you say something that the president or this administration does not like, they're going to come after you.
8: Hegseth called Kelly's comments seditious and pushed for legal action to demote him, which would also strip him of some of his retirement benefits. After the hearing, Kelly told reporters he never told soldiers to reject all orders, just the ones that don't follow the law. The Southern Poverty Law Center is pleading not guilty to multiple fraud and money laundering charges brought by the Trump administration. The Department of Justice alleges the organization defrauded donors by making payments of at least $3 million to informants connected with extremist groups, including the KKK, between 2014 and 2023. The SPLC was arraigned in federal court in Montgomery, Alabama, Thursday afternoon, and the organization released a statement after the appearance asserting that the charges are provably wrong. Apple is paying $250 million to settle a class action lawsuit. Michael Kastner has more.
18: The plaintiffs say the company exaggerated its AI features before Apple launched the iPhone 16.
19: Introducing Apple Intelligence,
0: the new personal intelligence system that makes your most personal products even more useful and delightful.
18: Apple didn't admit to any wrongdoing, but is agreeing to pay customers about $95 if they bought an iPhone 15 or 16 during a certain time frame. I'm Michael Kastner.
8: And egg consumption is associated with a lower risk of Alzheimer's disease for seniors 65 and older. That's according to a new study published in the Journal of Nutrition. I'm Mark Mayfield.
10: California public health officials are monitoring residents who were previously on board a cruise ship dealing with a cluster of hantavirus cases. It joins Arizona and Georgia in doing that, monitoring people aboard the cruise ship for potential infection after three passengers on the ship died and five got sick. So far, no one from any of the three states has shown any signs of infection. Newborn internal bleeding deaths are on the rise, and they're being blamed on vitamin K shot refusal. ProPublica says recent deaths include a Kentucky newborn, a seven-week-old Maryland boy, and a baby girl in Alabama. Pediatricians say those deaths were caused by vitamin K deficiency bleeding, which could have been prevented with a single shot. Vitamin K is essential for promoting blood clotting, but newborns don't have much of it. The American Academy of Pediatrics has been recommending vitamin K for newborns since 1961. Health update, I'm Sarah Lee Kessler.
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19: 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The only way to do this is with a firm left wrist. 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For the Golf Minute, I'm Dennis Silvers.
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24: Welcome to Date the Word, where we connect today's date to God's Word with the hope that it becomes more memorable to you. 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And our verse for 5-8 comes from 1 Peter 5-8. 1 Peter 5-8 says, "Be sober-minded. Be watchful. Your adversary, the devil, prowls around like a roaring lion, seeking someone to devour." 1 Peter 5:8. This is a Christian service announcement. Warning, a lion, the devil, is on the loose. Stay alert and aware, ready to resist him by standing firm in your faith, as 1 Peter 5:9 says. In the face of the enemy, you cannot be a coward. You must be courageous and hold up the shield of faith.
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2: Well, this morning, a clear sky, a sunny day today with temperatures approaching 70. We'll have a partly cloudy night tonight, low 50. Saturday, plenty of sunshine, the high 74. Partly cloudy Saturday night, low 56. Sunday, sun mixed with clouds and maybe an afternoon shower or thunderstorm, the high 78. Monday is going to be partly sunny with a few showers and thunderstorms, not as mild, the high 66. Tuesday, sunny skies, high 68. I'm meteorologist Jim Minoli from the Live Wire Weather Center. Count on it.
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30: How are biotechnologies transforming crop production? From coffee and cooking oil to clothing and biofuels, bold ideas in American innovation and agricultural biotechnologies are improving everyday products by using scientific breakthroughs to strengthen crop traits. For decades, NSF has funded foundational work to map plant genomes, enabling a fundamental understanding of how plants grow and paving the way for better crops. Mapping genes governing key traits allowed researchers to accelerate the development of crops with better yields, disease resistance, and cold tolerance. For example, sequencing genes for upland cotton changed the game. The species provides over 90% of the world's cotton fiber for an industry that contributes billions of dollars to the U.S. economy annually. This advancement allowed the development of cotton varieties with higher yields, better drought tolerance, and fiber quality. New digital technologies are further revolutionizing the field. In North Dakota, on-farm sensors are optimizing crop management and growth. Elsewhere, a partnership between NSF and the USDA National Institute of Food and Agriculture is transforming plant breeding by using digital twins, virtual simulations that mimic real-world crops and farms, to collect detailed information on plant growth and development to help improve crop varieties and boost production. These are just a few of the ways investments in biotechnologies drive U.S. leadership while strengthening agricultural resilience, food security, and economic growth. For more biotech news, listen to NSF's Discovery Files podcast.
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0: College baseball, Tennessee on the diamond Friday as they take on the fourth-ranked Texas Longhorns. It's a three-game series in Knoxville. The Volunteers 11-13 in the SEC, 32-17 overall. Tuesday, they beat Presbyterian 8-1. ETSU will play Friday against Wofford. It's a SoCon matchup. Both teams 9-6 in conference play, and both are a game and a half back of Western Carolina for the conference lead. The Buccaneers have dropped two straight after losing to Radford Tuesday 12-10. Tennessee softball lost their opening game of the SEC tournament in Lexington, Kentucky Wednesday, falling to Ole Miss 4-1. The Vols were a 5 seed in the field and will wait now to see where and who they'll play in the upcoming NCAA tournament. The NASCAR Cup Series will be racing at Watkins Glen Sunday. They go bowling at the Glen. Shane Van Gisbergen won the race last year by over 11 seconds on his way to 5 road course victories in 2025. Tyler Reddick leads the series with 5 wins. Chase Elliott has won there twice. They'll go 100 laps around the nearly 2.5 mile circuit with 7 corners. Any size fountain drink for 99 cents with any purchase using Quick Stop Rewards. 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
17: The Unicoi County area was known for several brutal massacres, but only one actual Civil War battle. On December 29, 1864, about 400 Confederate infantry and cavalry, led by Lieutenant Colonel James Keith, set up camp in a field near the Nolichucky River. Little did they know, about 900 Union soldiers, the 3rd Regiment of North Carolina Mounted Infantry under Colonel George W. Kirk, were stationed just across the river in a house. The Union commander ordered his troops to take positions on the high red banks overlooking the river, and they opened fire. The Confederates were completely exposed, and the Union had the high ground, resulting in 73 Confederate deaths and 32 captured, while the remainder scattered toward North Carolina through Temple Hill. The Union had only 3 wounded men. Now known as the Battle of Red Banks, the surviving Confederates called it the Battle of the Bloody Chucky. Jet Broadcasting celebrates the 150th anniversary of Unicoi County and Irwin.
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2: Well, this morning, a clear sky, a sunny day today with temperatures approaching 70. We'll have a partly cloudy night tonight, low 50. Saturday, plenty of sunshine, the high 74. Partly cloudy Saturday night, low 56. Sunday, sun mixed with clouds and maybe an afternoon shower or thunderstorm, the high 78. Monday is going to be partly sunny with a few showers and thunderstorms, not as mild, the high 66. Tuesday, sunny skies, high 68. I'm meteorologist Jim Minalli from the Live Wire Weather Center. Count on it.
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8: This is a Bloomberg Money Minute. Looks like some of us older game players are giving the toy industry a boost. So says Hasbro CEO Chris Cox, who described the toy market as a tale of two cities. There's the hit-driven kid business, but also...
10: I think the companies that are focused on gamified, entertainment-driven, multi-purchase, multi-generational play, something we call Gem Square, or a lot of people use shorthand for kidults. They're really thriving.
8: Part of the reason is Hasbro's collector and adult-oriented businesses tend to not be tariff exposed.
10: You know, Magic the Gathering, the majority of the product that we sell in the U.S. is printed in the U.S., so there's no tariffs associated with it.
8: Meanwhile, digital games are also made and published domestically. Cox says going forward, he'll be focusing even more on video games and the collector card.

0: The Tennessee Lottery. Game-changing, life-changing fun. But please, play responsibly.
1: Behind every working parent and every thriving child is a dedicated provider who keeps the world spinning. Welcome to the National Day Spotlight for May 8th.
2: First celebrated in 1996, Provider Appreciation Day began as a grassroots effort to honor the essential workforce that keeps the world running. These founders realized that while traditional teachers are often celebrated, the individual child care providers working in centers and private homes were the unsung heroes of the economy. These professionals are the brain architects of our society, guiding children through the most critical developmental years of their lives. We celebrate this day on the Friday before Mother's Day specifically to recognize that providers are an extension of the family unit. Today is a formal thank you to the millions of people who provide the stability, safety, and early education that allows the rest of us to go to work with peace of mind. Thank you.
1: Good child care is so hugely important. If you have good child care for your kids, boy, say thank you and appreciate that person that's doing it.
2: It's true. What was Andy Griffith's aunt?
1: Aunt B.
2: Aunt B. There we go. Yeah.
1: If you have an Aunt B in your life.
2: You're pretty fortunate.
1: We are also celebrating National Coconut Cream Pie Day and National Knockout Rose Day. I'm Alice Anderson.
2: And I'm Marlo Anderson with National Day Calendar, reminding you to celebrate every day.
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7: This is a Bloomberg Money Minute. Toyota is bracing for higher raw materials costs on disruptions stemming from the Iran war. The auto giant is forecasting an abrupt drop in operating profit. Toyota's outlook shows how geopolitical shocks are hitting automakers, threatening margins through higher material shipping and tariff costs. Toyota's top suppliers are struggling with shortages of aluminum, resins, and other basic supplies. The April jobs report comes out 8:30 a.m. Wall Street time. Economists surveyed by Bloomberg expect 65,000 new jobs after the surprise gain of 178,000 in March. Ahead of that, S&P futures are up 38 points, Dow futures rising 170. And Apple says it's reached the late stages of development for new AirPods with built-in cameras. This will be its first wearable device designed for the artificial intelligence era. The earbuds feature cameras that essentially act as eyes for the Siri digital assistant. Courtney Donahoe, Bloomberg Radio.
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3: 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During World War II, the Tweetsie was one of the major rail lines serving the region, hauling both passengers and freight. 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A fun drive is Railroad Grade Road in Hampton that forms a portion of its narrow grade line. Since 1957, Tweetsie Railroad Wild West Theme Park has delighted families with a 3-mile train loop featuring the number 12, a former Tweetsie steam engine locomotive. 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
12: Stand by for news.
13: President Trump says the ceasefire between the U.S. and Iran remains in effect after the two countries traded fire Thursday. U.S. Central Command said earlier it intercepted attacks on U.S. Navy ships transiting the Strait of Hormuz, calling them unprovoked. In response, the U.S. targeted the Iranian facilities responsible for the attacks. Meanwhile, Iranian officials accused the U.S. of violating the ceasefire between the two countries. Some users of the learning platform Canvas are still reporting problems today after a massive breach by a hacking group caused widespread disruptions at schools across the country. The hacking group Shiny Hunters was threatening to leak data by Infrastructure, the parent company of Canvas.
14: Once upon a time, there was life.
13: Bonnie Tyler is in the hospital for emergency surgery. A statement on Facebook says the platinum-selling singer was rushed to a hospital near her home in southern Portugal on Wednesday for emergency intestinal surgery. I'm Michael Kastner.
15: With a LiveWire community focus, I'm Daryl Moody. Keeping the Valley Beautiful is a network of volunteers who help to organize community cleanup events throughout the year.
16: We also do things like hazardous waste recycling. We do that in the fall. And we have an Adopt-a-Highway, so the KVB, Keep the Valley Beautiful, has an Adopt-a-Highway section of Highway 2 down off Temple Road.
15: Lois Bruffy is a volunteer.
16: So we're quite busy throughout the year doing events because we're mainly built for litter education, and we do litter pickup, of course, but we also do litter education and try to get groups to join in on doing litter pickups and cleanup routines. We coordinate with several different groups. We've had USA Raft with us and Girl Scouts and Unicoi High School sent teams in. So we do have people in the community and everything are coming out to help us.
15: To learn more, check out the Keeping the Valley Beautiful Facebook page. I'm Daryl Moody reporting.
7: Johnson City Commissioners have directed city staff to compile a bid packet aimed at restoring the swimming pool at Freedom Hall Civic Center. The city anticipates a two-week time frame with an estimated total of 6 weeks for the entire bidding process. Bids will be publicly accessible on the city's website, after which commissioners will evaluate whether to proceed with financing the necessary repairs for the pool. On Thursday, Jonesboro had gatherings outside of its historic courthouse to observe the National Day of Prayer. Participants from across America and its territories were invited to pray simultaneously at noon. The event featured ministers representing various denominations, highlighting the diverse community coming together for this solemn occasion. I'm Lisa Rotman.
17: So, your child wants to play the drums, huh?
18: Hi, it's Mike Austin here with today's Radio Dad Minute, and I am a drummer. In fact, this is me from back in the 90s. Rich Redmond is a friend of mine who actually makes his living playing drums for Jason Aldean, Kelly Clarkson, Keith Urban, Bob Seger, and a host of others. Rich, recently we were talking about the benefits of not just drums, but any musical instrument or any musical avenue for our kids.
19: There's so many benefits to like music education. Like it increases, you know, kids reading, writing, and arithmetic, and their spatial reasoning and working on teams, and it gives them confidence and increases their self-esteem. And then, of course, there's something like drumming, and like, you know, it increases our coordination and improves our circulation. We use both sides of our brain.
17: It's Rich Redmond. He actually has a website, richredmond.com. But music, yeah, get your kids involved. It's good for them on a number of levels. I'm Mike Austin, the Radio Dad.
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21: 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The goal? 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Nothing is shared or uploaded. 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
22: This is the Bloomberg Business and Entertainment Report. A strategy being used in the music industry could be creating more demand for some artists. It's called the underplay, and basically it means booking an artist in a venue they are sure to sell out.
23: People take notice when artists have a lot of sold-out shows.
22: Zachary Seppin, booking agent at High Road Touring, says the perception seats are going fast helps boost ticket sales.
23: Doesn't matter if the capacity is 100 people or 10,000 people. If it's full of people and sold out or packed, you feel like you're at somewhere where people want to be.
22: Used in the past for reasons that include providing a more intimate setting for artists to test new music, the Underplay has emerged as a way to create social media buzz and possible future opportunities.
23: You sold out in advance, sold out even far advanced, you can come back to that market and play again on the same recording, because you left demand on the table and there's tickets to be sold.
22: This could also mean higher prices for music fans who are forced to purchase tickets on the secondary market or miss out on a show altogether. Karen Moscow, Bloomberg Radio.
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25: Well, this morning, a clear sky, a sunny day today with temperatures approaching 70. We'll have a partly cloudy night tonight, low 50. Saturday, plenty of sunshine, the high 74. Partly cloudy Saturday night, low 56. Sunday, sun mixed with clouds and maybe an afternoon shower or thunderstorm, the high 78. Monday is going to be partly sunny with a few showers and thunderstorms, not as mild, the high 66. Tuesday, sunny skies, high 68. I'm meteorologist Jim Minoli from the Live Wire Weather Center. Count on it.
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7: An update to a story we told you about earlier. One person is in custody following a more than 12-hour police operation in Kingsport, where bomb technicians destroyed two explosive devices found in an abandoned home on Cooper Street. A tip prompted police to issue a reverse 911 call for evacuations in nearby neighborhoods. The individual's name remains undisclosed. A major aviation investment planned for Greenville is heading to Indiana instead. Sky Knight owner Scott Niswonger said his jet management and maintenance company submitted a proposal to the Greenville Municipal Airport Authority more than a year ago and waited 13 weeks for an initial response. The project would have included a $2.5 million hangar and maintenance facility and 18 new jobs. I'm Lisa Bruckman.
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6: 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We think forgiveness means forgetting. 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
8: 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The Family Minute with Mark Merrill, helping families love well.
9: From the Quick Stop Market Sports Desk, I'm Matt Pauly. Former ETSU quarterback Jacoby Croswell has signed a contract with the Calgary Stampeders in the Canadian Football League. Croswell played in 8 games and made 4 starts for ETSU in 2025. Overall, he was 85, 138 passing, good for about 62%, 1,130 yards passing, 9 touchdowns, and 2 interceptions. Moving to NFL football, quarterback Aaron Rodgers visited Pittsburgh yesterday, and according to a report from 93.7 The Fan in Pittsburgh, the indication is that Rodgers is likely to sign with the Steelers to play another year at some point this weekend. The Carolina Panthers, they've got their rookie minicamp getting underway this weekend, and they announced that they have 6 of their draft pick signs. That includes first round pick Monroe Freeling, an offensive tackle who gets a 4-year deal. Red Bull gives you wings. 3 12-ounce cans for $8. 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
11: 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People who feel obligation are targets for manipulation and codependency. Responsibility is good, but obligation is overwhelming. It allows people who simply want something from us to talk us into putting them first. Too much obligation is a form of masochism, not physically harming yourself, but doing so emotionally. Dysfunctional people tend to prey upon those who live with obligation. Instead of have to, say, I'm going to. Instead of ought to, say, you would like to. Instead of shoulda and coulda, be positive about who you are and what is also good for you.
14: Appalachian History 101.
15: With soldiers like him, no wonder the frontiersman won. Legend has it that General Washington said this about Joseph Greer after his legendary journey to deliver the news of victory at King's Mountain to the Continental Congress in Philadelphia. Hailing from the Watauga settlement, clad in buckskin and standing 6.5 feet tall, Joseph Greer had covered 600 miles through rugged wilderness and perilous conditions in just 30 days. Chosen by John Sevier for the near impossible task, he left just hours after demonstrating his valor fighting alongside the Overmountain Men. Armed with a musket, a compass, and some essential supplies, he dodged British patrols and hostile natives to deliver the good news and boost the morale of the Patriots. He became known as the King's Mountain Messenger. Happy 250, America.
16: This is Lions End Radio. I'm Jeffrey Lyons, looking at Forge, not to be confused with other movies with similar titles. Brandon Suhu and Andy Ju play siblings who've been creating forgeries of well-known paintings, then selling them to shady art dealers who are careless when checking the painting's provenance, their history of previous owners. Kelly Marie Tran plays an FBI agent in the Miami office who'd majored in art at college and is now the agency's top theft and scam expert, able to spot a fake. The movie, meanwhile, is careful to delineate the difference between a forgery, an exact copy of a masterpiece, or in this case, just a well-known painting, and a fake in the style of a more famous work. Forge cautions, meanwhile, against buying an inexpensive painting, and it's a unique premise for a crime drama, which I like. So, if you're considering buying, say, a Chagall, a Miro, or a Dali, be careful. That's Lyons Den Radio. I'm Jeffrey Lyons.
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25: Well, this morning, a clear sky, a sunny day today with temperatures approaching 70. We'll have a partly cloudy night tonight, low 50. Saturday, plenty of sunshine, the high 74. Partly cloudy Saturday night, low 56. Sunday, sun mixed with clouds and maybe an afternoon shower or thunderstorm, the high 78. Monday is going to be partly sunny with a few showers and thunderstorms, not as mild, the high 66. Tuesday, sunny skies, high 68. I'm meteorologist Jim Minali from the Live Wire Weather Center. Count on it.
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21: This is a Bloomberg Money Minute. Nintendo will increase the price of its Switch 2 console to $500 from $450. The company will make the change across the globe on September 1st. Nintendo has been under pressure from higher shipping costs and a surge in the price of memory chips. By the way, the device is selling at the fastest pace for any home console in history, motivated in part by fears about potential price increases caused by tariffs. Turning to trading, it's looking like the S&P 500 is expected to post its sixth consecutive week of gains. Traders are optimistic that the conflict in the Middle East is nearing an end. Yesterday, stocks ended the day lower, with the Dow falling 313 points. And remember, everyone, Mother's Day is this Sunday. Americans are expected to spend a record $38 billion to celebrate our moms. According to the National Retail Federation, that's $284 a person, beating the previous record set back in 2023. Courtney Donahoe, Bloomberg Radio.
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1: On this date in 1883, the Brooklyn Bridge officially opened, connecting Manhattan and Brooklyn in a remarkable engineering achievement. In 1935, the first Major League Baseball night game was played in Cincinnati, changing how fans experience the sport forever. Turning to more recent events, on this date in 2007, the final episode of The Sopranos aired, marking a major moment in television history. And in 2018, the European Union implemented sweeping data privacy laws known as GDPR, impacting businesses worldwide. From bridges that connect cities to rules that shape the digital world, today reflects how infrastructure, both physical and virtual, defines our lives. With America Past and Present, I'm Chris Whitting.
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8: It's 7 o'clock.
9: President Trump says the ceasefire with Iran is still active after the two countries traded fire Thursday. U.S. Central Command said earlier it intercepted attacks on U.S. Navy ships transiting the Strait of Hormuz, calling them unprovoked. In response, the U.S. targeted the Iranian facilities responsible for the attacks. A Memphis Democrat is calling for the city to secede from Tennessee after Republican lawmakers carved up its only majority black district. The new congressional map was approved by state lawmakers on Thursday and signed into law by Governor Bill Lee. Democratic Congressman Antonio Parkinson responded by saying, "Let my people go."
10: Let Memphis secede from the state of Tennessee. You don't have to redraw maps when you let us out.
9: Parkinson said he was serious and asked whether Memphis, which he called an economic engine for this state, is expected to continue contributing billions in tax revenue, culture, labor, and commerce. The Trump administration will begin releasing the so-called UFO files today. More from Tammy Trujillo.
11: Republican Congressman Tim Burchett of Tennessee told the New York Post he learned of the release during a meeting at the White House late on Thursday. Burchett is a member of the House Oversight Committee's Task Force on the Declassification of Federal Secrets, and he's been publicly urging President Trump to release the information. Burchett cautioned the first release will not include the 46 UFO videos that Congress has demanded the Department of War release to the public. He says he remains confident Trump will eventually release all the files. I'm Tammy Trujillo.
9: The government's monthly jobs report will be out this morning. Analysts aren't expecting much in the way of good news, with predictions of only around 55,000 new jobs created in April versus a far better 178,000 the month prior. Before the opening bell, stock futures are higher. I'm Michael Kastner.
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9: The Los Angeles City Council has voted to end the use of pretextual police stops. More from Daniel Martindale.
16: Wednesday's vote was unanimous. Pretextual stops involve officers pulling a driver over to detain them for a minor violation as a way to investigate possible evidence that may link them with a more serious crime. Civil rights advocates have long argued the tactic disproportionately targets Black and Latino communities. LAPD officers conducted more than 72,000 pretextual stops between April of 2022 and September of 2025. About 30% of those stops led to evidence of another offense, including drugs or weapons. I'm Daniel Martindale.
9: Yosemite National Park in California is seeing its biggest crowds in more than a decade. And some aren't very happy about that. More from Mark Mayfield.
17: Critics are blaming the Trump administration for getting rid of the reservation system to prioritize open and accessible public lands. For the last few years, it helped to control the number of visitors in the park at one time. Yosemite was already the most visited national park in California. The LA Times reports that last weekend, the wait time to drive through the park entrance was about 1.5 hours. Social media posts also showed a traffic jam of hikers near the summit of Half Dome.
9: Arizona Senator Mark Kelly's case against Secretary of War Pete Hegseth was heard by a federal appeals court in Washington, D.C. on Thursday. It involved the video he made with other Democratic lawmakers urging service members to reject illegal orders from the Pentagon. But Kelly told reporters this case was about something else.
0: They're trying to send a message to other retired veterans and really to all of us. If you say something that the president or this administration does not like, they're going to come after you.
9: Hegseth called Kelly's comments seditious and pushed for legal action to demote him, which would also strip him of some of his retirement benefits. I'm Michael Kastner.
2: Johnson City commissioners have directed city staff to compile a bid packet aimed at restoring the swimming pool at Freedom Hall Civic Center. The city anticipates a two-week time frame with an estimated total of 6 weeks for the entire bidding process. Bids will be publicly accessible on the city's website, after which commissioners will evaluate whether to proceed with financing the necessary repairs for the pool. On Thursday, Jonesboro had gatherings outside of its historic courthouse to observe the National Day of Prayer. Participants from across America and its territories were invited to pray simultaneously at noon. The event featured ministers representing various denominations, highlighting the diverse community coming together for this solemn occasion. I'm Lisa Rotman.
5: 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So it's fresh or we replace it. Nobody does food like Food City.
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8: Access Tennessee News, I'm Carlin Cochran. The Nashville Department of Transportation is launching Phase 2 of its downtown signal retiming project to improve safety and traffic flow. Changes begin this week and continue through the summer with updated traffic signals, dedicated left turn lights, and improved coordination at busy intersections. NDOT says pedestrian crashes downtown have dropped 20% since leading pedestrian intervals were installed. The Smyrna Rutherford County Airport could soon become a larger home for the Tennessee National Guard. Guard leaders are planning a future home from Berry Field in Nashville as Nashville International Airport expands. Major General Warner Ross says Smyrna's location and logistics make it a strong fit for growth, including possible relocation of the 118th Wing. Local leaders support the plan, citing the airport's economic impact.
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8: Republican Congressman Chuck Fleischman will continue representing Oak Ridge under Tennessee's newly redrawn congressional map. The Oak Ridge City Council approved a resolution urging lawmakers to keep Anderson and Roan counties in Fleischman's district, citing his role in securing billions for Oak Ridge National Laboratory and the Y-12 National Security Complex. Fleischman says he directs billions annually to the Department of Energy's Oak Ridge Reservation and praised lawmakers for keeping the region in his district. Carlin Cochran, Access Tennessee.

0: hope that it becomes more memorable to you. And today's date is May the 8th, or 5-8. And our verse for 5-8 comes from 1 Peter 5-8. 1 Peter 5-8 says, "Be sober-minded, be watchful. Your adversary, the devil, prowls around like a roaring lion, seeking someone to devour." 1 Peter 5-8. This is a Christian service announcement. Warning, a lion, the devil, is on the loose. Stay alert and aware, ready to resist him by standing firm in your faith, as 1 Peter 5:9 says. In the face of the enemy, you cannot be a coward. You must be courageous and hold up the shield of faith.
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3: Well, this morning, a clear sky, a sunny day today with temperatures approaching 70. We'll have a partly cloudy night tonight, low 50. Saturday, plenty of sunshine, the high 74. Partly cloudy Saturday night, low 56. Sunday, sun mixed with clouds and maybe an afternoon shower or thunderstorm, the high 78. Monday is going to be partly sunny with a few showers and thunderstorms, not as mild, the high 66. Tuesday, sunny skies, high 68. I'm meteorologist Jim Minalli from the Live Wire Weather Center. Count on it.
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9: My guest today is dietitian and cookbook author Marissa Moore. 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
10: If we're thinking about entrees, one that sort of catches my eye right now, I would say the rosemary roasted salmon and grapes, I think, is another good option, because most people don't think about roasting grapes, right? But you could actually use grapes in the same way that you would tomatoes. And they add additional sweetness, they add additional flavor, and they pair perfectly with salmon. If you're going to do the salmon and you're doing it in a warmer time of the year, you can do tarragon instead of rosemary. It's very flexible in that way. Recipe, even though it looks really fancy in this cookbook, it actually comes together in just a few minutes, and you put it all in the oven, and it's actually pretty easy and simple to make. Yeah, so we're going to roast the salmon, and you're going to place the grapes and the salmon on the sheet pan together, and you allow them to cook together. And then at the end, you plate it with some salad greens and kind of dress those up a bit to make the full meal. You could do a side of salmon, like the fillet as well. That works well, but I did go ahead and cut it so that it makes it easy for serving.
9: Don't forget to check out our new podcast. More details at TonyIsKitchen.com.
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6: From the Quick Stop Market Sports Desk, I'm Matt Pauley. College baseball this weekend, ETSU, they are going to be in action as they are set to close out their regular season road schedule. They are going to play at Wofford in a series that will begin later on today. Wofford comes in 31-17, 9-6 in SoCon. ETSU 29-17, also 9-6 in SoCon play, as certainly this matchup this weekend has SoCon tournament implications. ETSU and Wofford have met 70 times over the years. The all-time series nearly even, as the Terriers have a very slight edge in the series, 36-34. Tennessee baseball, they are matched up against Texas this weekend. It is the first ever regular season matchup between these two teams. In fact, it's the first ever series between these two teams not played at a neutral site. Tennessee comes in 11-13 in SEC play. They are going to have Tegan Coons on the mound as the series gets underway today. Any size fountain drink for 99 cents with any purchase using Quick Stop Rewards. 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
7: 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I'm just a dad like you. 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
3: Well, this morning, a clear sky, a sunny day today with temperatures approaching 70. We'll have a partly cloudy night tonight, low 50. Saturday, plenty of sunshine, the high 74. Partly cloudy Saturday night, low 56. Sunday, sun mixed with clouds and maybe an afternoon shower or thunderstorm, the high 78. Monday is going to be partly sunny with a few showers and thunderstorms, not as mild, the high 66. Tuesday, sunny skies, high 68. I'm meteorologist Jim Minalli from the Live Wire Weather Center. Count on it.
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24: An update to a story we told you about earlier. One person is in custody following a more than 12-hour police operation in Kingsport, where bomb technicians destroyed two explosive devices found in an abandoned home on Cooper Street. A tip prompted police to issue a reverse 911 call for evacuations in nearby neighborhoods. The individual's name remains undisclosed. A major aviation investment planned for Greenville is heading to Indiana instead. Sky Knight owner Scott Niswonger said his jet management and maintenance company submitted a proposal to the Greenville Municipal Airport Authority more than a year ago and waited 13 weeks for an initial response. The project would have included a $2.5 million hangar and maintenance facility and 18 new jobs. I'm Lisa Ruffman.
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31: Well, that may not be all, folks. There's congressional concern that the proposed merger between Warner Brothers and Paramount could hurt California workers.
32: Dozens of California lawmakers have signed a letter to State Attorney General Rob

0: Jason Nathanson.
1: Billy Joel's concert documentary, The Last Play at Shea, is going to get a special outdoor screen as part of the upcoming Tribeca Festival in New York City.
2: The documentary will screen at Hudson Yards in New York City, June the 4th, 7 p.m. Eastern. The Last Play at Shea is about Joel's two concerts in New York's Shea Stadium in 2008. The venue was demolished in 2009. The documentary also explores the history of the stadium, as well as its team, the New York Mets. I'm Mark Mayfield.
1: And it's certainly a sign of the times. The Golden Globe says the use of artificial intelligence will not automatically disqualify a movie from being nominated, but it says AI may not replace the core creative contributions of human talent used to make a film. And that's entertainment. I'm Daria Albinger.
3: This is the Bloomberg Money Minute. Airbnb hosts are expecting to welcome tens of thousands of new guests this summer for the World Cup. More than 100,000 homes in 16 host cities have been listed on Airbnb for the first time. As a result, Airbnb boosting its financial forecast for the year. The short-term home rental company has been shaking up its business. It started to offer rooms at boutique hotels in markets that are tightly regulated. It's also adding new a la carte services in select markets such as Instacart grocery stocking. Wall Street is waiting on the April jobs report, which will be released before the opening bell. Forecasters expect the data to show a solid 65,000 increase in payrolls. Head of that stock, futures are on the rise. And Google has launched the Fitbit Air, which is a screenless fitness band that tracks key health metrics like steps and sleep. It features a soft fabric band with a battery and sensor pack underneath. It costs $100. Courtney Donahoe, Bloomberg Radio.
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9: In 1780, British Commander Major Ferguson sent a threat to the settlements to the west of the Appalachians. If you do not detest your opposition to the British arms, I shall march this army over the mountains, hang your leaders, and lay waste to your country. The threatened militia leaders decided it was best if they crossed the mountains on their own terms and defeated Ferguson on the east side of the mountains. The Patriot militia gathered at Sycamore Shoals near Fort Watauga. They would become known as the Overmountain Men. At a mill near the fort, Mary Patton was known to make the highest quality black powder around. Mary earned her place in history by providing over 500 pounds of gunpowder to the over 850 Overmountain Men. Her gunpowder was essential to the victory over Ferguson at Kings Mountain and a turning point in the Revolutionary War. You can see some of her kettles she used when making powder at Sycamore Shoals. This Revolutionary Lady Appalachian road trip brought to you by Quick Stop Markets.
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3: President Trump says the ceasefire with Iran is still active after the two countries traded fire Thursday. U.S. Central Command said earlier it intercepted attacks on U.S. Navy ships transiting the Strait of Hormuz, calling them unprovoked. In response, the U.S. targeted the Iranian facilities responsible for the attacks. The Trump administration is set to start releasing the so-called UFO files today. Republican Congressman Tim Burchett of Tennessee told the New York Post he learned of the release during a meeting at the White House late Thursday. Rapper Kodak Black is facing criminal charges in Florida. He bonded out of jail on Thursday after he was arrested Wednesday for drug trafficking. The charge dates back to November when police in Orlando said they found drugs in his car. On Wall Street, before the opening bell, stock futures are higher. I'm Michael Kastner.
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5: 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And it's at 1:30. 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
4: 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I'm Daryl Moody reporting.
6: Johnson City commissioners have directed city staff to compile a bid packet aimed at restoring the swimming pool at Freedom Hall Civic Center. The city anticipates a two-week time frame with an estimated total of 6 weeks for the entire bidding process. Bids will be publicly accessible on the city's website, after which commissioners will evaluate whether to proceed with financing the necessary repairs for the pool. On Thursday, Jonesboro had gatherings outside of its historic courthouse to observe the National Day of Prayer. Participants from across America and its territories were invited to pray simultaneously at noon. The event featured ministers representing various denominations, highlighting the diverse community coming together for this solemn occasion. I'm Lisa Rodman.
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8: The NASCAR Cup Series running its second road course event of the season. The Go Bowling at the Glen in Watkins Glen, New York. They will go 100 laps around the nearly 2.5 mile circuit featuring seven corners. Shane Van Giesbergen won five road course races last year, including a victory at Watkins Glen by over 11 seconds. Tyler Reddick leads the series with five wins, and Chase Elliott has two victories this year. The O'Reilly Auto Parts Series will run at Watkins Glen on Saturday. The Mission 200 at the Glen, they'll go 82 laps around the circuit, and the Truck Series will be racing Friday at Watkins Glen for the Bullyville Vineyards 176, where they'll go 72 laps. The IndyCar Series, they return on Sunday as they run the road course inside the Indianapolis Motor Speedway, the penultimate event before the 500, which will take place on May 24th. I'm Tony Desiri, and that is your Race Flash.
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13: From ABC News, Tech Trends. Sliding into someone's DMs won't be quite as private anymore on Instagram. Starting today, Meta's removing the option for end-to-end encryption of direct messages. This means the company could theoretically view any messages exchanged on Instagram. Meta says not many people were opting for end-to-end encryption. ChatGPT wants to know who you trust. OpenAI is now rolling out a new feature for the AI called Trusted Content. If a conversation with ChatGPT starts to go in a concerning direction, especially when it comes to talk about self-harm, a message would go to that contact, asking them to check in on you. And the latest idea to try to power new energy-hungry data centers is to let them ride the waves. Ars Technica says hundreds of millions of dollars is going into a startup developing floating data centers. The idea? They generate power using the movement of ocean water. With Tech Trends, Brian Clark, ABC News.
14: Mitch Anthony here with today's Daily Dose. How hard can you be on others and still treat yourself right? If you can't forgive others, will you be able to move on past your own mistakes? The ability to express compassion and live with empathy toward others is being focused on today as a serious cornerstone for success. In the book Emotional Intelligence, psychologist Daniel Goleman stressed the importance of empathy to success, learning to put yourself in other people's shoes. If you don't possess the patience or desire to listen to others, soon they will have no desire to listen to you. If you have trouble understanding or validating other people's feelings, soon they will act robotical and emotionless with you. Successful people are those who understand that all people treat their view as most important. 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
16: Well, this morning, a clear sky, a sunny day today with temperatures approaching 70. We'll have a partly cloudy night tonight, low 50. Saturday, plenty of sunshine, the high 74. Partly cloudy Saturday night, low 56. Sunday, sun mixed with clouds and maybe an afternoon shower or thunderstorm, the high 78. Monday is going to be partly sunny with a few showers and thunderstorms, not as mild, the high 66. Tuesday, sunny skies, high 68. I'm meteorologist Jim Minalli from the Live Wire Weather Center. Count on it.
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19: I'm John Tesh. Coming up, I'll share the latest research from UC San Diego on preventing heart disease. This can dramatically cut your risk no matter how old you are. It's next in today's Intelligence for Your Life Minutes.
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19: So there's a new upside to getting our household chores done. It could dramatically reduce our risk of heart disease because so-called daily life movements like gardening, cooking, vacuuming, washing dishes, even taking a shower can help protect you from the world's number one killer. That's according to a new study from UC San Diego. Researchers spent 8 years tracking thousands of healthy women in their 60s who wore activity trackers. The result? Those who spent 4 hours a day moving were 62% less likely to die from coronary heart disease, 30% less likely to suffer a stroke. The experts say it proves that all movement counts toward disease prevention, not just traditional exercise, because just being up and about, it improves circulation. Bottom line, if you want to live a longer, healthier life, get about 4 hours of daily life movements every day of any kind. I'm John Tesh with today's Intelligence for Your Life Minute.
6: An update to a story we told you about earlier. One person is in custody following a more than 12-hour police operation in Kingsport, where bomb technicians destroyed two explosive devices found in an abandoned home on Cooper Street. A tip prompted police to issue a reverse 911 call for evacuations in nearby neighborhoods. The individual's name remains undisclosed. A major aviation investment planned for Greenville is heading to Indiana instead. Sky Knight owner Scott Niswonger said his jet management and maintenance company submitted a proposal to the Greenville Municipal Airport Authority more than a year ago and waited 13 weeks for an initial response. The project would have included a $2.5 million hangar and maintenance facility and 18 new jobs. I'm Lisa Ruckman.
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24: 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I'm Michael Emerson.
25: A general issued a secret communique that changed the world forever. 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
26: From the Quick Stop Market Sports Desk, I'm Matt Pauly. Former ETSU quarterback Jacoby Criswell has signed a contract with the Calgary Stampeders in the Canadian Football League. Criswell played in 8 games and made 4 starts for ETSU in 2025. Overall, he was 85, 138 passing, good for about 62%, 1,130 yards passing, 9 touchdowns, and 2 interceptions. Moving to NFL football, quarterback Aaron Rodgers visited visited Pittsburgh yesterday, and according to a report from 93.7 The Fan in Pittsburgh, the indication is that Rodgers is likely to sign with the Steelers to play another year at some point this weekend. The Carolina Panthers, they've got their rookie minicamp getting underway this weekend, and they announced that they have six of their draft pick signs. That includes first-round pick Monroe Freeling, an offensive tackle who gets a four-year deal. Red Bull gives you wings. Three 12-ounce cans for $8. Quick stop, run in when you run out. 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
2: 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Trisodium phosphate mixed with water makes a great cleaner for painted surfaces, but be sure you rinse it well with a garden hose or a pressure washer. 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If you expose the bare wood, you'll want to apply a coat of exterior primer over those areas so the top coat will stick properly. 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
5: It's been 250 years since Tennessee got involved in the American Revolution. The first battle in the West was at Island Flats in present-day Kingsport, just days after the Declaration of Independence was adopted. Sycamore Shoals in present-day Elizabethton was the rallying point for the Overmountain Men before Kings Mountain in what would become the turning point of the Revolution. In our area, we see the names associated with the war every day. Washington County was the first place to be named for General George Washington, and Greene County for Washington's second-in-command, General Nathaniel Greene. Sullivan County was named for General John Sullivan, and Carter County was named for General Landon Carter. Sevierville and Sevier County were named for local war hero General John Sevier, who was the only governor of the failed state of Franklin, and then first governor of Tennessee. Happy 250, America.
22: The National Transportation Safety Board is at Newark Liberty Airport investigating the latest close call involving a commercial airliner. In this case, it was a United Airlines passenger jet that narrowly avoided catastrophe when it struck a light pole and a truck on the New Jersey Turnpike on final approach. A disturbing new scam is targeting one of the most emotionally vulnerable groups of consumers, pet owners searching for their lost animals. According to media reports from around the nation, criminals are increasingly using artificial intelligence to generate convincing images of missing pets, duping owners into believing their animals have been found, only to demand money for their return. Utz Quality Foods has issued a recall of certain Zapp's and Dirty potato chips in the U.S. One of the ingredients may be contaminated with salmonella. The chips were sold nationwide. I'm Mark Huffman. 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
16: Well, this morning, a clear sky, a sunny day today with temperatures approaching 70. We'll have a partly cloudy night tonight, low 50. Saturday, plenty of sunshine, the high 74. Partly cloudy Saturday night, low 56. Sunday, sun mixed with clouds and maybe an afternoon shower or thunderstorm, the high 78. Monday is going to be partly sunny with a few showers and thunderstorms, not as mild, the high 66. Tuesday, sunny skies, high 68. I'm meteorologist Jim Minalli from the Live Wire Weather Center. Count on it.
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10: This is a Bloomberg Money Minute. Cybersecurity company and web traffic manager Cloudflare is planning to slash 20% of its workforce. That's roughly 1,100 employees. Cloudflare is joining a number of firms in citing artificial intelligence as a driver of workforce cuts. Cloudflare has been trying to position itself as an infrastructure provider spanning security, networking, and developer services. The company says that its usage of AI has increased by 600% in the last 3 months alone. Investors are getting ready for the April jobs report this morning. The forecast is for a gain of 65,000 jobs and the unemployment rate expected to hold steady at 4.3%. Stock futures are seeing gains as Wall Street waits for that key data. And Converse plans to do more with fewer products. Sales at the sneaker company have been in free fall. Its newer styles haven't caught on with shoppers. Converse says it will focus on its classic Chuck Taylors and its Jack Purcell shoes over the next couple of seasons. Courtney Donahoe, Bloomberg Radio.
11: A better life with Dr. Sanjay Gupta.
12: You know, it's interesting. For such a long time, I think people thought about diseases as something that mostly happened later in life. Just in recent years, however, we as a society have really begun to think about preventing certain ailments much, much earlier. Case in point, new study out of Northwestern University School of Medicine found the mid-30s are a major turning point for men's heart health. For women, about a decade later. But for the men, this is the time when you really need to be thinking about your heart health seriously. At a bare minimum, start seeing a primary care doctor once a year just to get your blood pressure and cholesterol checked. You can also look up and then do your best to follow what is known as the American Heart Association's Life's Essential Eight. These are things everyone can do to decrease their risk of heart disease. I'm Dr. Sanjay Gupta, helping you live a better life.
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18: Bird populations across North America are collapsing, and the warning isn't about wildlife. According to the Washington Post, scientists say the decline reflects broader environmental stress tied to habitat loss, climate shifts, and pollution. When bird numbers fall, it signals disruptions in ecosystems that humans rely on for food, water, and stability. This is an abstract. It's an early indicator of risks to agriculture and public health. The takeaway is simple. Biodiversity isn't a luxury, it's infrastructure. And if we ignore the signal, the consequences won't stay in the sky, they'll land squarely in our daily lives. I'm Ken Chester.
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8: President Trump says the ceasefire between the United States and Iran is still on after the two countries traded fire Thursday. More from Mark Mayfield.
9: Trump spoke at the White House.
10: They trifled with us today. We blew them away. They trifled. I call that a trifle.
9: U.S. Central Command said it intercepted attacks on U.S. Navy ships transiting the Strait of Hormuz, calling them unprovoked. In response, the U.S. targeted the Iranian facilities responsible for the attacks. Meanwhile, Iranian officials accused the U.S. of violating the ceasefire between the two countries, saying Iran attacked U.S. vessels in retaliation. In a post on Truth Social, President Trump said no damage was done to the U.S. ships and warned we'll knock them out a lot harder if Iran doesn't sign a deal. I'm Mark Mayfield.
8: Islamic extremists and narco-traffickers topped the list of targets in the Trump administration's new counter-terrorism plan. More from Rory O'Neill.
11: The strategy released this week by Sebastian Gorka, the senior director for counterterrorism, claims that 2025 saw more left-wing terror attacks than right-wing for the first time in three decades. Gorka tells reporters he will investigate left-wing groups, jihadists, Antifa, the transgender killers, and the left-wing radicals he claims killed conservative personality Charlie Kirk. Gorka also said that despite its decline, right-wing terror could still return to previous levels. I'm Rory O'Neill.
8: A Memphis Democrat is calling for the city to secede from Tennessee after Republican lawmakers carved up its only majority black district, Tammy Trujillo reports.
12: A new congressional map was approved by state lawmakers on Thursday and signed into law by Governor Bill Lee. Democratic Congressman Antonio Parkinson responded by saying, "Let my people go."
13: Let Memphis secede from the state of Tennessee. You don't have to redraw maps when you let us out.
12: Parkinson said he was serious.
8: I'm Michael Kastner.
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8: The president is preparing to give a commencement speech. Daria Albinger has more.
19: President Trump will deliver the keynote address to graduates of the Coast Guard Academy this month. The school, which is located in New London, Connecticut, will hold its 145th commencement exercises on May 20th. It's a return trip for Mr. Trump. He last spoke to the ensigns in 2017 during his first term. Last year, they heard from former Homeland Security Secretary Kristi Noem. I'm Daria Albinger.
8: Earlier in the week, there were social media reports of an ice bust on cruise ships in San Diego. Turns out that wasn't true. More from Bree Tennis.
20: Federal officials say there was a bust at the San Diego cruise ship terminal, but it wasn't ICE. It was for a child porn operation. Authorities detained and deported over two dozen suspected cruise ship workers from eight different ships. This happened between April 23rd and the 27th as part of an ongoing operation. Officials say all but one of the people detained was involved in either the receipt, possession, transportation, distribution, or viewing of child sexual exploitation material or child pornography. I'm Bree Tennis.
8: Police say they found the body of a hiker who appears to have been attacked by a bear in Montana's Glacier National Park. The National Park Service says search and rescue crews found the body of a man about 2.5 miles up the Mount Brown Trail on Wednesday. The body was found about 50 feet off the trail in a densely wooded area. Authorities say the man's wounds are consistent with those suffered in a bear encounter. It's the first time a person has been killed by a bear in the park since 1998. Saturday Night Live is back this weekend with Matt Damon as host. The Oscar winner will be joined by musical guest Noah Kahan. The final episode of the show's 51st season airs next weekend, featuring Will Ferrell in the host role and Paul McCartney as the musical guest. I'm Michael Kastner.
5: Johnson City commissioners have directed city staff to compile a bid packet aimed at restoring the swimming pool at Freedom Hall Civic Center. The city anticipates a two-week time frame with an estimated total of 6 weeks for the entire bidding process. Bids will be publicly accessible on the city's website, after which commissioners will evaluate whether to proceed with financing the necessary repairs for the pool. On Thursday, Jonesboro had gatherings outside of its historic courthouse to observe the National Day of Prayer. Participants from across America and its territories were invited to pray simultaneously at noon. The event featured ministers representing various denominations, highlighting the diverse community coming together for this solemn occasion. I'm Lisa Rothman.
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23: Access Tennessee News, I'm Carlin Cochran. A 9-month multi-agency drug investigation in Decatur County called Operation Riverwalk has led to multiple indictments and arrests. The Tennessee Bureau of Investigation, local and federal agencies say a grand jury indicted 17 people with additional warrants issued. 11 suspects have been arrested on methamphetamine and prescription drug charges. Authorities also seized vehicles used in the operation. Republican Congressman Chuck Fleischman will continue representing Oak Ridge under Tennessee's newly redrawn congressional map. The Oak Ridge City Council approved a resolution urging lawmakers to keep Anderson and Roane counties in Fleischman's district, citing his role in securing billions for Oak Ridge National Laboratory and the Y-12 National Security Complex. Fleischman says he directs billions annually to the Department of Energy's Oak Ridge Reservation and praised lawmakers for keeping the region in his district.
24: All right, son. Time to put out this campfire.
25: Dad, we learned about this in school.
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23: The latest Powerball drawing produced thousands of winners nationwide, including two $50,000 winners in Putnam County. Lottery officials say both tickets matched four numbers plus the Powerball. One winning ticket was purchased at Save-A-Lot in Hickson and the other at K&K Market in Bloomington Springs. Officials say no further information will be released until the prizes are claimed. Carlin Cochran, Access Tennessee News.
28: Hey Bible readers, I'm Tara Lee Cobble, and I'm your host for The God Shot. He is before all things, and in Him, all things hold together. Colossians 1:17. Have you ever felt like your life is coming unhinged? Like all your best laid plans have failed, and you're waiting for the next disappointment or bit of bad news? God sees your pain. He is not removed from it. In fact, He's the one holding you together right now. You are in Christ, and He is the one who holds all things together. And He goes before you in all things and is supreme over all things. That doesn't mean you won't experience trials. It means your pain matters. It won't be wasted. And God will ultimately cause it to serve your greatest joy. Whatever ache you're facing today, Whatever uncertainty is spinning through your mind, disrupting your peace, may your heart set its hope firmly on Jesus. He's where the joy is.
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1: Well, this morning, a clear sky, a sunny day today with temperatures approaching 70. We'll have a partly cloudy night tonight, low 50. Saturday, plenty of sunshine, the high 74. Partly cloudy Saturday night, low 56. Sunday, sun mixed with clouds and maybe an afternoon shower or thunderstorm, the high 78. Monday is going to be partly sunny with a few showers and thunderstorms, not as mild, the high 66. Tuesday, sunny skies, high 68. I'm meteorologist Jim Minoli from the LiveWire Weather Center. Count on it.
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5: 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College baseball this weekend, ETSU, they are going to be in action as they are set to close out their regular season road schedule. They are going to play at Wofford in a series that will begin later on today. Wofford comes in 31-17, 9-6 in SoCon. ETSU 29-17, also 9-6 in SoCon play, as certainly this matchup this weekend has SoCon tournament implications. ETSU and Wofford have met 70 times over the years. The all-time series nearly even, as the Terriers have a very slight edge in the series, 36-34. Tennessee baseball, they are matched up against Texas this weekend. It is the first ever regular season matchup between these two teams. In fact, it's the first ever series between these two teams not played at a neutral site. Tennessee comes in 11-13 in SEC play. They are going to have Tegan Coons on the mound as the series gets underway today. Any size fountain drink for 99 cents with any purchase using Quick Stop Rewards. 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
12: A.R. Brown was an entrepreneur, civic leader, devout religious man, and patent holder. He was born in Knox County in 1863 and was orphaned soon after. He married Tuppy Burleson of Plumtree, North Carolina, and in 1884 they moved to Irwin and bought what is now known as the A.R. Brown House. It is said to be a fine representation of a folk Victorian house and went on to have the first indoor bathroom in Irwin. Brown opened a hardware and mercantile store, A.R. Brown & Company. He organized and was president of the First National Bank of Irwin, served as president of Irwin Cemetery Company, Irwin Inn Corporation, founded Unica Academy, as well as the public water system and telephone company. He held a patent for a specialized storage unit widely sold to hardware stores. Brown was also an alderman and mayor in Irwin. Jet Broadcasting honors men who made our town great on our 150th anniversary.
13: Hello, I'm Jerry Stewart, and this is One Moment in America. There is a man who played a huge part in our seeking our freedom from England, but most people don't even know his name. Listen to this story. At the end of year 1775, believe it or not, our colonists were almost evenly divided, those who were loyal to the king and those who wanted independence. Then a man, a virtual unknown, wrote a book giving us a common sense look at why we must declare our independence. This booklet attacked the idea of a king and made it clear there was no room in America for people to be measured by rank or birth. The man's name? The man who gave us this common sense to seek our independence? Thomas Paine. Did you know that? I'm Jerry Stewart, and that was One Moment in America.
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1: Well, this morning, a clear sky, a sunny day today with temperatures approaching 70. We'll have a partly cloudy night tonight, low 50. Saturday, plenty of sunshine, the high 74. Partly cloudy Saturday night, low 56. Sunday, sun mixed with clouds and maybe an afternoon shower or thunderstorm, the high 78. Monday is going to be partly sunny with a few showers and thunderstorms, not as mild, the high 66. Tuesday, sunny skies, high 68. I'm meteorologist Jim Minoli from the LiveWire Weather Center. Count on it.
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19: An update to a story we told you about earlier. One person is in custody following a more than 12-hour police operation in Kingsport where bomb technicians destroyed two explosive devices found in an abandoned home on Cooper Street. A tip prompted police to issue a reverse 911 call for evacuations in nearby neighborhoods. The individual's name remains undisclosed. A major aviation investment planned for Greenville is heading to Indiana instead. Sky Knight owner Scott Niswonger said his jet management and maintenance company submitted a proposal to the Greenville Municipal Airport Authority more than a year ago and waited 13 weeks for an initial response. The project would have included a $2.5 million hangar and maintenance facility and 18 new jobs. I'm Lisa Ruffman.
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0: Today you can travel down 11W through Bull's Gap, which was renamed Archie Campbell Highway in his memory. 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
13: Stand by for news.
14: President Trump says efforts to end the war in Iran continue despite a skirmish yesterday. U.S. Central Command says it conducted self-defense strikes against Iranian targets on Thursday after Iran fired at U.S. destroyers in the Strait of Hormuz. Iran disputes this. A Memphis Democrat is calling for the city to cut ties with Tennessee after Republican lawmakers carved up its only majority black district. The new congressional map was approved by state lawmakers on Thursday and signed into law by Governor Bill Lee. Democratic Congressman Antonio Parkinson responded by saying, "Let my people go and let Memphis secede from the state." Meta says it will use AI to scan photos and videos to determine if a user is under the age of 13. More from Tammy Trujillo.
15: That's how old you have to be to have an account on Meta platforms, Facebook and Instagram. The company says the system's already in use in a few countries, but will be rolling out more broadly soon.
14: I'm Michael Kastner.
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16: 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I'm Daryl Moody reporting.
18: Johnson City commissioners have directed city staff to compile a bid packet aimed at restoring the swimming pool at Freedom Hall Civic Center. The city anticipates a 2-week time frame with an estimated total of 6 weeks for the entire bidding process. Bids will be publicly accessible on the city's website, after which commissioners will evaluate whether to proceed with financing the necessary repairs for the pool. On Thursday, Jonesboro had gatherings outside of its historic courthouse to observe the National Day of Prayer. Participants from across America and its territories were invited to pray simultaneously at noon. The event featured ministers representing various denominations, highlighting the diverse community coming together for this solemn occasion. I'm Lisa Rotman.
19: Hey, Dad, are you in love?
20: It's Mike Austin here with today's Radio Dad. Now, right away, you might think about, you know, violins, romance, heavy breathing. Oh, none of that's love. What you got there is lust and emotion.
19: A man who does not love is not a man. Well, there's some strong words, right?
20: It's kind of an eye-opening quote I found. The whole thing goes like this. A man who does not love is not a man, but a selfish being, led by his passions and dazzled by his own excellence. Whoa.
19: See, today we've got this sort of twisted notion that being in love is all, oh, I've got to have my heart beat fast. Oh, she's beautiful. She's so hot.
20: And what that there is a feeling. Now, stick with me, guys. It's impossible to love something you don't know. So I said all that to say all this. Dad, how much do you really know your wife these days? It's good to take time away from work, away from the golf course. Spend some time together, getting to know each other. Because I think sometimes we have the wrong idea of what love is. I'm Mike Austin, the Radio Dad.
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24: Anorexia nervosa is a serious, potentially life-threatening eating disorder. Dr. Cheryl De La Sega from Penn State College of Medicine says it's a little hard to predict who will develop it.
25: Mothers get hit pretty hard and blamed pretty heavily, but it seems like there's much more evidence that genetic causes and biologic mechanisms that get kicked into play when the starvation mode is reached are stronger predictors.
24: But she says there is hope for those with an eating disorder.
25: It's very treatable. About 60% of eating disorders that end up in treatment can be made better, if not helped completely. Not many girls voluntarily go into treatment. Many, many times, no one even knows. And that's how anorexia and bulimia have power, by being kept secret.
24: With Checkup on Health, I'm Chris Whitting.
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1: Well, this morning, a clear sky, a sunny day today with temperatures approaching 70. We'll have a partly cloudy night tonight, low 50. Saturday, plenty of sunshine, the high 74. Partly cloudy Saturday night, low 56. Sunday, sun mixed with clouds and maybe an afternoon shower or thunderstorm, the high 78. Monday is going to be partly sunny with a few showers and thunderstorms, not as mild, the high 66. Tuesday, sunny skies, high 68. I'm meteorologist Jim Minalli from the Live Wire Weather Center. Count on it.
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28: 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EPA testing shows 37 miles per gallon city and 34 on the highway. It gets a 5-star safety rating. 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I'm Paul Kaminsky, MSRPK.com. 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
18: An update to a story we told you about earlier. One person is in custody following a more than 12-hour police operation in Kingsport, where bomb technicians destroyed two explosive devices found in an abandoned home on Cooper Street. A tip prompted police to issue a reverse 911 call for evacuations in nearby neighborhoods. The individual's name remains undisclosed. A major aviation investment planned for Greenville is heading to Indiana instead. Sky Knight owner Scott Niswonger said his jet management and maintenance company submitted a proposal to the Greenville Municipal Airport Authority more than a year ago and waited 13 weeks for an initial response. The project would have included a $2.5 million hangar and maintenance facility and 18 new jobs. I'm Lisa Ruffman.
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9: From the Quick Stop Market Sports Desk, I'm Matt Pauly. Former ETSU quarterback Jacoby Criswell has signed a contract with the Calgary Stampeders in the Canadian Football League. Criswell played in 8 games and made 4 starts for ETSU in 2025. Overall, he was 85-138 passing, good for about 62%, 1,130 yards passing, 9 touchdowns, and 2 interceptions. Moving to NFL football, quarterback Aaron Rodgers visited Pittsburgh yesterday, and according to a report from 93.7 The Fan in Pittsburgh, the indication is that Rodgers is likely to sign with the Steelers to play another year at some point this weekend. The Carolina Panthers, they've got their rookie minicamp getting underway this weekend, and they announced that they have 6 of their draft pick signs. That includes first round pick Monroe Freeling, an offensive tackle who gets a 4-year deal. Red Bull gives you wings. 3 12-ounce cans for $8. Quick Stop, run in when you run out. 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
11: Obligation builds toxic and chronic guilt. We learn as children to admire those who take on different forms of obligation, but we also tend to go against our own best interest. People who feel obligation are targets for manipulation and codependency. Responsibility is good, but obligation is overwhelming. It allows people who simply want something from us to talk us into putting them first. Too much obligation is a form of masochism, not physically harming yourself, but doing so emotionally. Dysfunctional people tend to prey upon those who live with obligation. Instead of have to, say, I'm going to. Instead of ought to, say, you would like to. Instead of shoulda and coulda, be positive about who you are and what is also good for you.
15: Appalachian History 101. If the truth be known, most of the Overmountain settlers in what would become Tennessee cared little for either side of the American Revolution. They simply wanted to be left alone. Colonel Ferguson of the British Army wanted to recruit loyalists in the backcountry over the mountains. In an effort to persuade the settlers to abandon the Patriot cause, Ferguson openly threatened to invade the Overmountain settlements if the colonists did not support the crown. Threatening these mountain folks moved them from being disinterested bystanders to being firmly set against the suddenly intrusive, overbearing symbols of British authority. Militiamen from Virginia, Kentucky, and the Carolinas joined the Overmountain men, and their numbers swelled to around 900 men. Under the overall command of William Campbell, these Overmountain men moved against Ferguson. The rest is history. Happy 250, America.
16: This is Lions Den Radio. I'm Jeffrey Lyons. TCM this month is showing The Cincinnati Kid. It's a movie starring Steve McQueen in the title role, with Edward G. Robinson co-starred. Though on a par with James Cagney playing gangsters back in the 30s, Edward G. Robinson was never, in his 117 films, so much as even nominated for an Oscar. The juxtaposition here between the aging king of the poker world, Robinson, and the brash upstart McQueen is the crux of the drama, but it was the only time they would ever work together. These were two skilled actors who understood the demands of their part. Robinson spoke eight languages and spent World War II broadcasting vital information to occupied Europe. He died in 1973. McQueen died of cancer in 1980 at just 50, a superstar after The Magnificent Seven and the Thomas Crown Affair. But so many plum roles were ahead for him, parts he would never get to play. That's Lions Den Radio. I'm Jeffrey Lyons.
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1: Well, this morning, a clear sky, a sunny day today with temperatures approaching 70. We'll have a partly cloudy night tonight, low 50. Saturday, plenty of sunshine, the high 74. Partly cloudy Saturday night, low 56. Sunday, sun mixed with clouds and maybe an afternoon shower or thunderstorm, the high 78. Monday is going to be partly sunny with a few showers and thunderstorms, not as mild, the high 66. Tuesday, sunny skies, high 68. I'm meteorologist Jim Minali from the Live Wire Weather Center. Count on it.
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22: This is a Bloomberg Money Minute. Investing giant Fidelity is handing out pink slips. The company is cutting 800 staffers as it restructures its technology and product delivery teams. However, Fidelity is planning to hire several thousand more people. The financial firm says it's looking to make more room for early career roles. Fidelity has increased its headcount by well over 50% in the past decade, hiring in areas such as financial planning. Well, the markets are bracing for the April jobs report this morning. Market watchers are looking for signs that the labor market is stabilizing. Economists surveyed by Bloomberg expect a modest increase of 65,000 jobs. Futures are seeing gains and stocks are looking to test all-time highs. And Paramount, Skydance and Warner Music will partner to make movies based on the lives of famous singers and bands. Warner Music's roster includes artists such as Madonna, Frank Sinatra, Cher, Fleetwood Mac, and David Bowie. Courtney Donahoe, Bloomberg Radio.
23: Hello, I'm Jerry Stewart, and this is One Moment in America. The car was all over the road, swerving dangerously throughout traffic. What was wrong with the driver? Listen to this story. The car was out of control, swerving dangerously in and out of traffic. Finally, a policeman stopped the vehicle and asked for the driver's license and registration. He didn't have a license. Why not? Because he was completely blind. Then why was he driving the car? His female passenger provided the explanation. She was the driver, but she was so drunk she couldn't drive. So she was giving the blind man instructions. I don't know about you, but to me, America seems a lot this way today. Out of control, swerving from side to side, with those in charge acting like they are blind. I'm Jerry Stewart, and that was One Moment in America.
0: Hello, Jerry Stewart here with the latest on Liberty Village. First, the big party coming July the 4th as we celebrate America's 250th. 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
6: 1978, Donny Osmond, 20, marries Deborah Glenn, 19, at the Salt Lake City Mormon Temple. 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

0: was number one in Australia and Canada, yet failed to chart in their home country, Britain. Herman's Hermits at number one, May 8, 1965. 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
6: It's 9 o'clock.
7: President Trump says the ceasefire between the U.S. and Iran is still on after the two countries traded fire Thursday. U.S. Central Command says it conducted self-defense strikes against Iranian targets after Iran fired at U.S. destroyers in the Strait of Hormuz. Trump downplayed the exchange and claimed the ceasefire between Iran and the U.S. was still in effect. Arizona Senator Mark Kelly's case against Secretary of War Pete Hegseth was heard by a federal appeals court in Washington, D.C. on Thursday. Tammy Trujillo with more.
8: It involved the video he made with other Democratic lawmakers urging service members to reject illegal orders from the Pentagon. But Kelly told reporters the case was actually about something else.
9: They're trying to send a message to other retired veterans and really to all of us. If you say something that the president or this administration does not like, they're going to come after you.
8: Hegseth called Kelly's comments seditious and pushed for legal action to demote him, which would also strip him of some of his retirement benefits. After the hearing, Kelly told reporters he never told soldiers to reject all orders, just the ones that don't follow the law.
7: A new proposal from the Trump administration would allow people to ship handguns through the mail. Congress banned the Postal Service from mailing small firearms back in 1927. The Department of Justice says the 100-year-old law violates the Second Amendment. The State Department says it's revoking the passports of parents with unpaid child support. More from Mark Mayfield.
10: Officials say starting today, thousands of parents who owe $100,000 or more in past due child support are going to have their passports revoked. A news release by the State Department says under federal law, anyone who owes more than $2,500 in child support can have their passport either revoked or denied.
7: Before the opening bell, stock futures are higher. 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
7: College students are still reporting problems accessing information following a massive data breach of a system used by thousands of universities across the U.S. Scott Pringle with more.
14: The hacking group Shiny Hunters is claiming responsibility and threatening to leak students' personal data held by the company that runs Canvas. Most students have access again to the software system, but some are reporting problems.
15: All of our study materials, all our resources, our lecture slides, things like that, can't access them right now.
16: We're in the middle of final season, and we're all just trying to get our papers in.
14: Shiny Hunters is giving schools until May 12th to negotiate a ransom deal before releasing the data. I'm Scott Pringle.
7: British voters are rejecting Prime Minister Keir Starmer's Labour Party, which took huge losses in local races in yesterday's UK general election. Starmer says the results are very tough, but vows he will not step down.
17: We haven't done enough to convince people that things can improve, their lives can get better, the hope. And I'm not going to walk away from that challenge.
7: Thousands of council seats were up for grabs. While votes are still being counted, early results show huge gains for the right-wing Reform UK party led by President Trump ally Nigel Farage. Farage claims it indicates a truly historic shift in British politics. Mother's Day is Sunday, and we'll dig deep to shower mom with stuff. While most moms say they don't want anything, there's a big difference between what they say and what they really mean. More from Bree Tennis.
0: If you ask any mom what they want for Mother's Day, most will say nothing. But a survey from Parents Magazine says when moms say they want nothing, they really mean they want a break from daily responsibilities. So let mom take a nap while you do the housework, because 30% of moms polled say what they want is sleep. Another 30% want some alone time.
7: I'm Michael Kastner.
1: Johnson City commissioners have directed city staff to compile a bid packet aimed at restoring the swimming pool at Freedom Hall Civic Center. The city anticipates a two-week time frame with an estimated total of 6 weeks for the entire bidding process. Bids will be publicly accessible on the city's website, after which commissioners will evaluate whether to proceed with financing the necessary repairs for the pool. On Thursday, Jonesboro had gatherings outside of its historic courthouse to observe the National Day of Prayer. Participants from across America and its territories were invited to pray simultaneously at noon. The event featured ministers representing various denominations, highlighting the diverse community coming together for this solemn occasion. I'm Lisa Rodman.
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3: Access Tennessee News, I'm Carlin Cochran. The Nashville Department of Transportation is launching Phase 2 of its downtown signal retiming project to improve safety and traffic flow. Changes begin this week and continue through the summer with updated traffic signals, dedicated left turn lights, and improved coordination at busy intersections. NDOT says pedestrian crashes downtown have dropped 20% since leading pedestrian intervals were installed. The Smyrna Rutherford County Airport could soon become a larger home for the Tennessee National Guard. Guard leaders are planning a future home from Berry Field in Nashville as Nashville International Airport expands. Major General Warner Ross says Smyrna's location and logistics make it a strong fit for growth, including possible relocation of the 118th Wing. Local leaders support the plan, citing the airport's economic impact.
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3: Republican Congressman Chuck Fleischman will continue representing Oak Ridge under Tennessee's newly redrawn congressional map. The Oak Ridge City Council approved a resolution urging lawmakers to keep Anderson and Roane counties in Fleischman's district, citing his role in securing billions for Oak Ridge National Laboratory and the Y-12 National Security Complex. Fleischman says he directs billions annually to the Department of Energy's Oak Ridge Reservation and praised lawmakers for keeping the region in his district. Carlin Cochran, Access Tennessee News.
10: Welcome to Date the Word, where we connect today's date to God's Word with the hope that it becomes more memorable to you. And today's date is May the 8th, or 5-8. And our verse for 5-8 comes from 1 Peter 5-8. 1 Peter 5-8 says, "Be sober-minded. Be watchful. Your adversary, the devil, prowls around like a roaring lion, seeking someone to devour." 1 Peter 5:8. This is a Christian service announcement. Warning, a lion, the devil, is on the loose. Stay alert and aware, ready to resist him by standing firm in your faith, as 1 Peter 5:9 says. In the face of the enemy, you cannot be a coward. You must be courageous and hold up the shield of faith.
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22: Well, this morning, a clear sky, a sunny day today with temperatures approaching 70. We'll have a partly cloudy night tonight, low 50. Saturday, plenty of sunshine, the high 74. Partly cloudy Saturday night, low 56. Sunday, sun mixed with clouds and maybe an afternoon shower or thunderstorm, the high 78. Monday is going to be partly sunny with a few showers and thunderstorms, not as mild, the high 66. Tuesday, sunny skies, high 68. I'm meteorologist Jim Minalli from the Live Wire Weather Center. Count on it.
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33: 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I'm Daryl Moody reporting.
35: 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A traditional management style is command and control, a top-down approach where authority resides with management. Leaders make decisions and expect compliance from employees without much feedback. This is a military approach, and while it works effectively there, in today's workplace, it's far less effective. In contrast, newer management styles prioritize collaboration, flexibility, and employee empowerment. Approaches such as servant leadership and agile management emphasize the importance of employee involvement in decision-making. Transforming from the old rigid framework can lead to higher employee satisfaction, better retention rates, and improved overall performance, and who doesn't want that?
0: From the Quick Stop Market Sports Desk, I'm Matt Pauley. College baseball this weekend, ETSU, they are going to be in action as they are set to close out their regular season road schedule. They are going to play at Wofford in a series that will begin later on today. Wofford comes in 31-17, 9-6 in SoCon. ETSU 29-17, also 9-6 in SoCon play, as certainly this matchup this weekend has SoCon tournament implications. ETSU and Wofford have met 70 times over the years. The all-time series nearly even, as the Terriers have a very slight edge in the series, 36-34. Tennessee baseball, they are matched up against Texas this weekend. It is the first ever regular season matchup between these two teams. In fact, it's the first ever series between these two teams not played at a neutral site. Tennessee comes in 11-13 in SEC play. They are going to have Tegan Coons on the mound as the series gets underway today. Any size fountain drink for 99 cents with any purchase using Quick Stop Rewards. 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
5: Well, this morning, a clear sky, a sunny day today with temperatures approaching 70. We'll have a partly cloudy night tonight, low 50. Saturday, plenty of sunshine, the high 74. Partly cloudy Saturday night, low 56. Sunday, sun mixed with clouds and maybe an afternoon shower or thunderstorm, the high 78. Monday is going to be partly sunny with a few showers and thunderstorms, not as mild, the high 66. Tuesday, sunny skies, high 68. I'm meteorologist Jim Minoli from the Live Wire Weather Center. Count on it.
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15: An update to a story we told you about earlier. One person is in custody following a more than 12-hour police operation in Kingsport, where bomb technicians destroyed two explosive devices found in an abandoned home on Cooper Street. A tip prompted police to issue a reverse 911 call for evacuations in nearby neighborhoods. The individual's name remains undisclosed. A major aviation investment planned for Greenville is heading to Indiana instead. Sky Knight owner Scott Niswonger said his jet management and maintenance company submitted a proposal to the Greenville Municipal Airport Authority more than a year ago and waited 13 weeks for an initial response. The project would have included a $2.5 million hangar and maintenance facility and 18 new jobs. I'm Lisa Ruffman.
16: The following is from Dr. Schumacher and Associates Audiologists. Are you aware that hearing loss has been linked to dementia, depression, social isolation, and more frequent hospitalizations? Approximately 12% of the U.S. population, or 38 million Americans, have significant hearing loss. In addition, 50 million in the U.S. experience tinnitus, which can be debilitating. People with hearing loss tend to wait 7 years before seeking professional help. Of those individuals who would benefit from hearing aids, only 20% actually use them. Present-day hearing aids are much better than those just a few years ago. In fact, many of the new hearing aids have the capability of being adjusted by cell phones and also allowing phone calls to be answered directly through the hearing aids. If you think you have a hearing loss or have older hearing aids, contact Dr. Schumacher and Associates Audiologists at 717-HEAR or 928-5771. That's 717-HERE or 928-5771.
17: Hi, I'm Pimitha Stewart-Clark, and this is Wedding Planning with Pim. 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Include her in your choices, as she's included you in hers. As you make your selection, there are certain colors to shy away from. Now, I realize there are exceptions to every rule, but generally, the mothers of the bride and groom should not wear white or ivory, black or red. White, because only the bride should be in white or ivory. Black, because it's a cliche suggesting the disapproving mother-in-law. And red, because red has traditionally been considered gauche at weddings. Again, there are exceptions. There are all-white weddings, black and white weddings, and ethnic weddings where red is traditional and required. So use your best judgment. You know by now which color suit your skin shade, so go with something you know will work for you. 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Is it comfortable? Can I move in it? Is it too revealing? As an MOB or MOG, all

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4: This is a Bloomberg Money Minute. There's been lots of turbulence in our economy, the Iran war, and of course, there's the whole artificial intelligence dynamic. But it seems the labor market is resilient. American employers added 115,000 to the payrolls last month, coming in ahead of Wall Street estimates. Economists were expecting a gain of 64,000. And this comes on the heels of the surprise jump of 178,000 jobs in March. This is the first back-to-back monthly increase in almost a year. But this data shows a labor market that's stabilizing after near-zero job growth last year. The unemployment rate holding on at 4.3%. Stock futures are continuing to see gains after that report. And remember, everyone, Mother's Day is this Sunday. Americans are expected to spend a record $38 billion to celebrate our moms. According to the National Retail Federation, that's $284 a person, beating the previous record set back in 2023. Courtney Donahoe, Bloomberg Radio.
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6: Sometimes showing a little gratitude can bring big rewards. Such was the case for a young man who ran a small Viennese bakery. The baker had been worried about news of an invading army, but the military had done its job. Soldiers on horses fended off the bad guys, and peace was at hand. The baker wanted to say thanks by baking up something special. So, he created a tasty roll in the form of a riding stirrup. As word got out, orders poured in. Soon, he was selling lots of those stirrup-shaped rolls, earning himself a fortune. I'm sure you know his creation. It comes from the Austrian word for stirrup, Bugel. Though history has forgotten that baker's name, bagels are still a hot product, and they're still on a roll. With the Success Journal, I'm Chris Whitting.
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14: 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King established King's Boatyard, or King's Port, and built a three-story building to house his workers. 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In 1810, Richard Neverland noticed the traffic from the stage road that had passed in front of the property and bought it at auction. Richard moved his family to the building and opened it as Neverland Inn. The inn became a gathering place for locals and a stop along the Great Stage Road, housing several presidents along the way. In 1822, the first charter for the city of Kingsport was signed here. Today, the inn is on the National Historic Register and is the only site to have been a boatyard and stagecoach stop. 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
6: Stand by for news.
7: President Trump says the ceasefire between the U.S. and Iran is still on after the two countries traded fire Thursday. U.S. Central Command says it conducted self-defense strikes against Iranian targets after Iran fired at U.S. destroyers in the Strait of Hormuz. President Trump downplayed the exchange and claimed the ceasefire between Iran and the U.S. was still in effect. The monthly jobs report is out and it's beat expectations. Most analysts were predicting around 55 to 60,000 new jobs created in April versus the 178,000 the month prior. Instead, non-farm payrolls jumped by 115,000 last month. Law and Order is set to be renewed for a 26th season. Mark Mayfield with more.
8: The legendary crime show originally ran for 20 seasons through 2010 on NBC and was revived in 2022. Variety reports that last-minute details of the renewal are still being finalized.
7: I'm Michael Kastner.
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10: When you purchase a ticket to come and try these different beers, you are helping families in Greenville and Greene County who are caring for either an adult special needs child that they still care for at home, or families that are caring for a loved one who has Alzheimer's or dementia or some other type of cognitive issue where they don't need to be at home by themselves all day.
9: Park Brummett is fundraising director.
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9: For details on Downtown Brewfest, go to greenville.alpsadultdayservices.org. I'm Daryl Moody reporting.
11: Johnson City Commissioners have directed city staff to compile a bid packet aimed at restoring the swimming pool at Freedom Hall Civic Center. The city anticipates a two-week time frame with an estimated total of 6 weeks for the entire bidding process. Bids will be publicly accessible on the city's website, after which commissioners will evaluate whether to proceed with financing the necessary repairs for the pool. On Thursday, Jonesboro had gatherings outside of its historic courthouse to observe the National Day of Prayer. Participants from across America and its territories were invited to pray simultaneously at noon. The event featured ministers representing various denominations, highlighting the diverse community coming together for this solemn occasion. I'm Lisa Rotman.
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1: California public health officials are monitoring residents who were previously on board a cruise ship dealing with a cluster of hantavirus cases. It joins Arizona and Georgia in doing that, monitoring people aboard the cruise ship for potential infection after 3 passengers on the ship died and 5 got sick. So far, no one from any of the 3 states has shown any signs of infection. Newborn internal bleeding deaths are on the rise, and they're being blamed on vitamin K shot refusal. ProPublica says recent deaths include a Kentucky newborn, a 7-week-old Maryland boy, and a baby girl in Alabama. Pediatricians say those deaths were caused by vitamin K deficiency bleeding, which could have been prevented with a single shot. Vitamin K is essential for promoting blood clotting, but newborns don't have much of it. The American Academy of Pediatrics has been recommending vitamin K for newborns since 1961. Health Update, I'm Sarah Lee Kessler.
15: Mitch Anthony here with today's Daily Dose. On a recent flight, I was amazed at the conduct of a passenger who felt he had been slighted. Apparently, he thought he was going to be seated in first class, and it was overbooked. Brushing his dignity and humor aside, he ranted and raved and made a huge fuss about moving 2 rows back to coach class. He was fuming through the entire flight. He'd missed out on his soft seat and cocktails, and somebody was going to pay. How easily we get spoiled. How quickly we lose perspective and forfeit gratitude over the conveniences we possess. I thought about how nice it was to be able to fly 2 hours instead of driving 15. Yet that 15-hour drive looks awful good to the person on the 24-hour bus ride. And that bus ride looks so luxurious to the person standing on the side of the road with a thumb in the air. 100 years ago, that trip would have taken 2 weeks. We have it pretty good in this modern world we live in. Hopefully, we won't have a tantrum over a temporary loss of luxury. No matter how we get there, it's good to get there. And it sure beats walking. 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
17: Well, this morning, a clear sky, a sunny day today with temperatures approaching 70. We'll have a partly cloudy night tonight, low 50. Saturday, plenty of sunshine, the high 74. Partly cloudy Saturday night, low 56. Sunday, sun mixed with clouds and maybe an afternoon shower or thunderstorm, the high 78. Monday is going to be partly sunny with a few showers and thunderstorms, not as mild, the high 66. Tuesday, sunny skies, high 68. I'm meteorologist Jim Minoli from the Live Wire Weather Center. Count on it.
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20: 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Now on with the show. This is the Daily Note from jamesabrown.net. There's a chart making the rounds that just feels like common sense. It's census data saying that red states grew their child population by 7% since the year 2000. The obvious read here is tribal. And yes, we're extremely polarized. But that's only part of the picture. Even the conservative think tank who made the chart agrees with that. The Institute for Family Studies says this is more about affordability and housing than politics. And of course, they're right. When a starter home costs half as much in Nashville as it does in San Francisco, a young family starts Googling and eventually loads a U-Haul, no matter what their politics are. And if blue states don't fix housing and affordability, they won't fix their population drain anytime soon. On that note, I'm James A. Brown, and as always, be well.
11: An update to a story we told you about earlier. One person is in custody following a more than 12-hour police operation in Kingsport, where bomb technicians destroyed two explosive devices found in an abandoned home on Cooper Street. A tip prompted police to issue a reverse 911 call for evacuations in nearby neighborhoods. The individual's name remains undisclosed. A major aviation investment planned for Greenville is heading to Indiana instead. Sky Knight owner Scott Niswonger said his jet management and maintenance company submitted a proposal to the Greenville Municipal Airport Authority more than a year ago and waited 13 weeks for an initial response. The project would have included a $2.5 million hangar and maintenance facility and 18 new jobs. I'm Lisa Ruffman.
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22: Get ready to write down a phone number, but first, this is The Making of America. I'm Michael Emerson. His name means one who yawns, but if you lived in the Southwest in the 1850s, the mere mention of his name caused women to cry and grown men to tremble. In 1851, the medicine man Geronimo returned from a trading post to find his aged mother, his wife, and three children slaughtered by a troop of Mexican soldiers. And that began a revenge war lasting 36 years and taking the lives of over 600 soldiers and civilians. When Geronimo surrendered, he had only a Winchester rifle, a Colt revolver, and a knife. His rifle is on display at the United States Military Academy, while his revolver and Bowie knife can be seen at Fort Sill, Oklahoma. 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
0: From the Quick Stop Market Sports Desk, I'm Matt Pauly. Former ETSU quarterback Jacoby Croswell has signed a contract with the Calgary Stampeders in the Canadian Football League. Croswell played in 8 games and made 4 starts for ETSU in 2025. Overall, he was 85, 138 passing, good for about 62%, 1,130 yards passing, 9 touchdowns, and 2 interceptions. Moving to NFL football, quarterback Aaron Rodgers visited Pittsburgh yesterday, and according to a report from 93.7 The Fan in Pittsburgh, the indication is that Rodgers is likely to sign with the Steelers to play another year at some point this weekend. The Carolina Panthers, they've got their rookie minicamp getting underway this weekend, and they announced that they have 6 of their draft pick signs. That includes first round pick Monroe Freeling, an offensive tackle who gets a 4-year deal. Red Bull gives you wings. 3 12-ounce cans for $8. Quick Stop, run in when you run out. 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
2: 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I'm not Dr. Mike. I'm just a dad like you. 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
25: You marched into our towns with superior force and spread fire and desolation wherever you pleased. Will you claim our lands by right of conquest? The Great Spirit has placed us in different situations. Old Tassel, Cherokee diplomat. Long Island in present-day Kingsport was a sacred sanctuary to the Cherokee. It was considered neutral ground, and the flames of many council fires burned as war and peace pacts were sealed. In 1760 came the desecration of the white man when Colonel Byrd built Fort Robinson nearby. Within 10 years, the white man had pushed the red man from the land entirely. Long Island was one of the last lands ceded by the Cherokee with the Long Island Treaty in 1777. The Cherokee were easily convinced to side with the British during the Revolution when the focus shifted toward the South.
26: Satisfaction with North American Airlines rose 8 points year over year despite widespread flight delays, cancellations, and higher ticket prices. J.D. Power reports that JetBlue, Delta, and Southwest ranked highest in customer satisfaction in their respective travel segments. Amid rising meat prices, the Justice Department has launched an investigation into potential antitrust violations in the U.S. meatpacking industry. Federal officials are examining whether major processors engaged in price fixing or unfair market practices. Apple has agreed to pay $250 million to settle a lawsuit claiming it misled consumers about AI-powered Siri features that were heavily promoted but delayed or unavailable. Eligible U.S. customers who bought certain iPhone 15 and 16 models could receive between $25 and $95. I'm Mark Huffman. 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
17: Well, this morning, a clear sky, a sunny day today with temperatures approaching 70. We'll have a partly cloudy night tonight, low 50. Saturday, plenty of sunshine, the high 74. Partly cloudy Saturday night, low 56. Sunday, sun mixed with clouds and maybe an afternoon shower or thunderstorm, the high 78. Monday is going to be partly sunny with a few showers and thunderstorms, not as mild, the high 66. Tuesday, sunny skies, high 68. I'm meteorologist Jim Minalli from the Live Wire Weather Center. Count on it.
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9: This is a Bloomberg Money Minute. It's Jobs Day on Wall Street, a bigger payroll gain than expected. U.S. employers added to payrolls for a second month in April, marking the first back-to-back advance in nearly a year, and the unemployment rate held steady. Labor statistics data out this morning shows non-farm payrolls rose 115,000 last month after a surge in March. The median estimate in a Bloomberg survey called for a 65,000 increase. The unemployment rate was unchanged at 4.3%. Sales at Converse have been in a free fall. Its newer styles having caught on with shoppers, so the company plans to do more with fewer products. Converse says it'll focus on its classic Chuck Taylors and its Jack Purcell shoes over the next couple of seasons. Converse is owned by Nike, and questions have swirled about whether it'll keep Converse in the fold. And Disney is reportedly the latest company looking to build a so-called super app. Bloomberg is reporting the company wants to integrate all of its offerings into a single app. That could mean Disney Plus, Disney Cruises, and Disney Parks could end up all bundled together. Erica Herskowitz, Bloomberg Radio.
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24: You know, it's interesting. For such a long time, I think people thought about diseases as something that mostly happened later in life. Just in recent years, however, we as a society have really begun to think about preventing certain ailments much, much earlier. Case in point, new study out of Northwestern University School of Medicine found the mid-30s are a major turning point for men's heart health. For women, about a decade later. But for the men, this is the time when you really need to be thinking about your heart health seriously. At a bare minimum, start seeing a primary care doctor once a year just to get your blood pressure and cholesterol checked. You can also look up and then do your best to follow what is known as the American Heart Association's Life's Essential 8. These are things everyone can do to decrease their risk of heart disease. I'm Dr. Sanjay Gupta, helping you live a better life.
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5: The monthly jobs report is out, and it beat expectations. Most analysts were predicting around 55 to 60,000 new jobs created in April versus the 178,000 the month prior. Instead, the Bureau of Labor Statistics says non-farm payrolls jumped by 115,000 last month. President Trump says the European Union has until July 4th to sign a trade deal with the U.S., William Denslow reports he made the demand in an online post.
6: Despite having what he called a great call with European Commission President Ursula von der Leyen, President Trump announced that tariffs would soar should the trade agreement not be implemented by July 4th. Von der Leyen says good progress is being made towards tariff reduction, and both sides are committed to the deal's implementation.
5: The U.S. and the EU came to an agreement on trade last July, and Trump says it needs to be ratified. President Trump is calling recent U.S. attacks on Iran a love tap. Those are his words. The U.S. Central Command says it conducted self-defense strikes against Iranian targets on Thursday after Iran fired at U.S. destroyers in the Strait of Hormuz. Trump downplayed the exchange when asked about it by a reporter and claimed the ceasefire between Iran and the U.S. was still in effect. Some college students are still reporting problems accessing information following a massive data breach of a system known as Canvas. It's used by thousands of universities. The hacking group Shiny Hunters claimed responsibility and threatened to leak personal data held by the company that runs Canvas. More from Mark Mayfield.
7: The group was threatening to leak data held by Instructure, the parent company of Canvas, including student names, ID numbers, and email addresses, for an estimated 275 million users across nearly 9,000 educational institutions worldwide. By late Thursday, most users reported being able to access Canvas again.
5: I'm Michael Kastner.
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5: There's congressional concern that the proposed merger between Warner Brothers and Paramount could hurt California workers and customers. More from Jason Nathanson.
12: Dozens of California lawmakers have signed a letter to State Attorney General Rob Bonta asking him to take a close look at the Warner Brothers Discovery Paramount Skydance merger to see if it's in the best interest of the people. Congressmembers Nancy Pelosi, Maxine Waters, Ro Khanna, Brad Sherman, 34 in total, signing the letter, posted by the California Post, expressing concern that Californians could lose their jobs and also saying they don't have confidence that the Trump administration will properly review the merger. Bonta has already promised to scrutinize the deal. I'm Jason Nathanson.
5: New Mexico's trial against Meta continues. Tammy Trujillo reports.
13: The state wants the tech company and social media giant to put more robust child safety measures in place. The state also wants the company to pay $3.7 billion. Meta's threatening to cut access to its social media platforms in New Mexico, including Facebook, Instagram, and WhatsApp. Testimony earlier this week revealed a number of cases in which children expressed suicidal thoughts in chat logs, and Meta did nothing to escalate reports of the issues. I'm Tammy Trujillo.
5: Today is National Have a Coke Day, celebrating the drink's 140th anniversary. Bree Tennis with more.
4: The drink was invented by Dr. John Pemberton in Atlanta, Georgia, and sold for 5 cents a glass back in 1886. Today, that same drink is nearly $3. But Americans love it. We drink nearly 2 Cokes per day per person. The formula has changed over the years. There's no longer cocaine in it, but there is more sugar and sodium. That's the downside. But today, honor the brand. Have a Coke, but maybe just one.
5: The Golden Globe says the use of AI will not automatically disqualify a movie from being nominated. The International Film Awards announced new rules on Thursday about the use of AI, saying it may not replace the core creative contributions of human talent. I'm Michael Kastner.
14: Johnson City commissioners have directed city staff to compile a bid packet aimed at restoring the swimming pool at Freedom Hall Civic Center. The city anticipates a 2-week time frame with an estimated total of 6 weeks for the entire bidding process. Bids will be publicly accessible on the city's website, after which commissioners will evaluate whether to proceed with financing the necessary repairs for the pool. On Thursday, Jonesboro had gatherings outside of its historic courthouse to observe the National Day of Prayer. Participants from across America and its territories were invited to pray simultaneously at noon. The event featured ministers representing various denominations, highlighting the diverse community coming together for this solemn occasion. I'm Lisa Rothman.
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16: Access Tennessee News, I'm Carlin Cochran. A 9-month multi-agency drug investigation in Decatur County called Operation Riverwalk has led to multiple indictments and arrests. The Tennessee Bureau of Investigation, local and federal agencies say a grand jury indicted 17 people with additional warrants issued. 11 suspects have been arrested on methamphetamine and prescription drug charges. Authorities also seized vehicles used in the operation. Republican Congressman Chuck Fleischman will continue representing Oak Ridge under Tennessee's newly redrawn congressional map. The Oak Ridge City Council approved a resolution urging lawmakers to keep Anderson and Roane counties in Fleischman's district, citing his role in securing billions for Oak Ridge National Laboratory and the Y-12 National Security Complex. Fleischman says he directs billions annually to the Department of Energy's Oak Ridge Reservation and praised lawmakers for keeping the region in his district.
17: All right, son. Time to put out this campfire.
18: Dad, we learned about this in school.
17: 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What's first?
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16: The latest Powerball drawing produced thousands of winners nationwide, including two $50,000 winners in Putnam County. Lottery officials say both tickets matched 4 numbers plus the Powerball. One winning ticket was purchased at Save-A-Lot in Hickson, and the other at K&K Market in Bloomington Springs. Officials say no further information will be released until the prizes are claimed. Carlin Cochran, Access Tennessee News.
21: Hey, Bible readers, I'm Tara Lee Cobble, and I'm your host for The God Shot.
22: He is the head of the body, the church. He is the beginning, the firstborn from the dead, that in everything he might be preeminent. Colossians 1:18. In this letter to the church at Corinth, the Apostle Paul is talking about God the Son, also known as Jesus. What does it mean that he is the head of the body? This is a reference to the church. Scripture often refers to all believers as one body, and Christ is our head. That means he's united to us, and he's in charge. Paul goes on to say that Jesus is the beginning, the firstborn from the dead. This refers to the way his resurrection from the dead
0: made it possible for us to be raised from the dead into our eternal life with him. This is huge. He is before and above and sovereign over all things, and he has invited us to join him in eternity. Count me in. He's where the joy is.
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3: Well, this morning, a clear sky, a sunny day today with temperatures approaching 70. We'll have a partly cloudy night tonight, low 50. Saturday, plenty of sunshine, the high 74. Partly cloudy Saturday night, low 56. Sunday, sun mixed with clouds and maybe an afternoon shower or thunderstorm, the high 78. Monday is going to be partly sunny with a few showers and thunderstorms, not as mild, the high 66. Tuesday, sunny skies, high 68. I'm meteorologist Jim Minalli from the LiveWire Weather Center. Count on it.
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28: 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I'm Daryl Moody, reporting.
30: How are biotechnologies transforming crop production? From coffee and cooking oil to clothing and biofuels, bold ideas in American innovation and agricultural biotechnologies are improving everyday products by using scientific breakthroughs to strengthen crop traits. For decades, NSF has funded foundational work to map plant genomes, enabling a fundamental understanding of how plants grow and paving the way for better crops. Mapping genes governing key traits allowed researchers to accelerate the development of crops with better yields, disease resistance, and cold tolerance. For example, sequencing genes for upland cotton changed the game. The species provides over 90% of the world's cotton fiber for an industry that contributes billions of dollars to the U.S. economy annually. This advancement allowed the development of cotton varieties with higher yields, better drought tolerance, and fiber quality. New digital technologies are further revolutionizing the field. In North Dakota, on-farm sensors are optimizing crop management and growth. Elsewhere, a partnership between NSF and the USDA National Institute of Food and Agriculture is transforming plant breeding by using digital twins, virtual simulations that mimic real-world crops and farms, to collect detailed information on plant growth and development to help improve crop varieties and boost production. These are just a few of the ways investments in biotechnologies drive U.S. leadership while strengthening agricultural resilience, food security, and economic growth. For more biotech news, listen to NSF's Discovery Files podcast.
2: From the Quick Stop Market Sports Desk, I'm Matt Pauly. College baseball this weekend, ETSU, they are going to be in action as they are set to close out their regular season road schedule. They are going to play at Wofford in a series that will begin later on today. Wofford comes in 31-17, 9-6 in SoCon. ETSU 29-17, also 9-6 in SoCon play, as certainly this matchup this weekend has SoCon tournament implications. ETSU and Wofford have met 70 times over the years. The all-time series nearly even, as the Terriers have a very slight edge in the series, 36-34. Tennessee baseball, they are matched up against Texas this weekend. It is the first ever regular season matchup between these two teams. In fact, it's the first ever series between these two teams not played at a neutral site. Tennessee comes in 11-13 in SEC play. They are going to have Tegan Coons on the mound as the series gets underway today. Any size fountain drink for 99 cents with any purchase using Quick Stop Rewards. 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

0: Hello, I'm Jerry Stewart, and this is One Moment in America. There is a man who played a huge part in our seeking our freedom from England, but most people don't even know his name. Listen to this story. At the end of year 1775, believe it or not, our colonists were almost evenly divided, those who were loyal to the king and those who wanted independence. Then a man, a virtual unknown, wrote a book giving us a common sense look at why we must declare our independence. This booklet attacked the idea of a king and made it clear there was no room in America for people to be measured by rank or birth. The man's name? The man who gave us this common sense to seek our independence? Thomas Paine. Did you know that? I'm Jerry Stewart, and that was One Moment in America.
1: J.F. Tony was a merchant and civic leader and was bestowed the honorary title of Colonel. He was born in Carter County in 1857, right before the Civil War. His father died while in custody of the Confederates in 1864, leaving Tony fatherless at just 7 years of age. Frank began his career as a farmer at 10 years of age and became a merchant at 17 years of age, which led to his own business, J.F. Tony & Company in Irwin and Flag Pond in 1879. He married Fanny and had four children. Tony founded the first Irwin newspaper, The Magnet, in 1891. He was county and circuit court clerk of Unicoi County and was a representative in the state legislature. He was deputy collector of internal revenue during McKinley's administrations. He was a devout Baptist and Mason. For Irwin's 150th anniversary, we are remembering some of the people who made our town great.
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3: Well, this morning, a clear sky, a sunny day today with temperatures approaching 70. We'll have a partly cloudy night tonight, low 50. Saturday, plenty of sunshine, the high 74. Partly cloudy Saturday night, low 56. Sunday, sun mixed with clouds and maybe an afternoon shower or thunderstorm, the high 78. Monday is going to be partly sunny with a few showers and thunderstorms, not as mild, the high 66. Tuesday, sunny skies, high 68. I'm meteorologist Jim Minalli from the Livewire Weather Center. Count on it.
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8: An update to a story we told you about earlier. One person is in custody following a more than 12-hour police operation in Kingsport, where bomb technicians destroyed two explosive devices found in an abandoned home on Cooper Street. A tip prompted police to issue a reverse 911 call for evacuations in nearby neighborhoods. The individuals' name remains undisclosed. A major aviation investment planned for Greenville is heading to Indiana instead. Sky Knight owner Scott Niswonger said his jet management and maintenance company submitted a proposal to the Greenville Municipal Airport Authority more than a year ago and waited 13 weeks for an initial response. The project would have included a $2.5 million hangar and maintenance facility and 18 new jobs. I'm Lisa Ruffman.
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6: First celebrated in 1996, Provider Appreciation Day began as a grassroots effort to honor the essential workforce that keeps the world running. These founders realized that while traditional teachers are often celebrated, the individual childcare providers working in centers and private homes were the unsung heroes of the economy. These professionals are the brain architects of our society, guiding children through the most critical developmental years of their lives. We celebrate this day on the Friday before Mother's Day specifically to recognize that providers are an extension of the family unit. Today is a formal thank you to the millions of people who provide the stability, safety, and early education that allows the rest of us to go to work with peace of mind. Thank you.
4: Good child care is so hugely important. If you have good child care for your kids, boys, say thank you and appreciate that person that's doing it.
6: It's true. What was Andy Griffith's aunt?
4: Aunt B.
6: Aunt B. There we go. Yeah.
4: If you have an Aunt B in your life,
6: you're pretty fortunate.
4: We are also celebrating National Coconut Cream Pie Day and National Knockout Rose Day. I'm Alice Anderson.
6: And I'm Marlo Anderson with National Day Calendar, reminding you to celebrate every day.
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2: This is a Bloomberg Money Minute. Signs of labor market strength is driving stocks higher and bolstering speculation that the world's largest economy remains resilient in the face of an energy shock triggered by the Iran war. U.S. employers added to payrolls for a second month in April, marking the first back-to-back advance in nearly a year, and the unemployment rate held steady at 4.3%. Non-farm payrolls rose 115,000 last month after a surge in March exceeding analyst estimates. Airbnb hosts are expecting to welcome tens of thousands of new guests this summer for the World Cup. More than 100,000 homes in 16 host cities have been listed on Airbnb for the very first time. As a result, Airbnb is boosting its financial forecast for the year. And gamers beware, Nintendo is planning to increase the price of its Switch 2 console $50 to $500 starting September 1st. Nintendo has been under pressure for higher shipping costs and a surge in the price of memory chips. Erica Herskowitz, Bloomberg Radio.
3: Hi, I'm Dennis Silvers, the golf guru, with another Golf Minute to help out with avoiding the dangers on dog legs. 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When playing a hole that curves away from your usual shot pattern, try hitting a fairway wood off the tee, aiming away from any trouble guarding the corner of the dog leg. This is a lot safer than trying to hit driver that might put you in a bad position off the tee. By hitting a more lofted club like your 3-wood, you'll have a longer approach shot into the green, but it's much better than having to hit from out of the rough or from the sand. So remember, avoid the danger on dog legs by playing smart off the tee, and you won't be in the doghouse with your scores. 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
8: Around 1775, Robert Young got a land grant and relocated to Washington County, North Carolina, which later became Tennessee. Under the command of Colonel John Sevier, Young marched with the Over Mountain Men on October 17, 1780. Young was likely the man that killed Major Ferguson during the Battle of Kings Mountain. Legend has it that the fatal shot came from a gun he nicknamed Sweet Lips after his wife, Mary. Robert Young's cabin, built in 1776, is believed to be the oldest standing dwelling in Johnson City. After being restored, it now stands in Winged Deer Park, having survived over two centuries. Robert Young's grave is marked by a stacked stone marker placed by the Daughters of the American Revolution, as well as the original hand-carved tombstone from 1792. It could be seen off McKinley Road in Johnson City. Sweet Lips can be seen in Nashville at the Tennessee State Museum. 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
3: The monthly jobs report is out, and it's beat expectations. Most analysts were predicting around 55,000 to 60,000 new jobs created in April versus the 178,000 the month prior. Non-farm payrolls jumped by 115,000 last month. President Trump is calling the recent U.S. attacks on Iran a love tap. The U.S. Central Command says it conducted self-defense strikes against Iranian targets on Thursday after Iran fired at U.S. destroyers in the Strait of Hormuz. Trump downplayed the exchange when asked about it by a reporter and claimed the ceasefire between Iran and the U.S. was still in effect. Shakira has just reclaimed her crown as the undisputed voice of the World Cup. With the 2026 tournament just under a month away, FIFA has officially tapped the Colombian superstar for the game's new anthem. The track is called Die Die. That's Italian for Come On, Come On. I'm Michael Kastner.
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4: 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I'm Daryl Moody reporting.
6: Johnson City commissioners have directed city staff to compile a bid packet aimed at restoring the swimming pool at Freedom Hall Civic Center. The city anticipates a two-week time frame with an estimated total of 6 weeks for the entire bidding process. Bids will be publicly accessible on the city's website, after which commissioners will evaluate whether to proceed with financing the necessary repairs for the pool. On Thursday, Jonesboro had gatherings outside of its historic courthouse to observe the National Day of Prayer. Participants from across America and its territories were invited to pray simultaneously at noon. The event featured ministers representing various denominations, highlighting the diverse community coming together for this solemn occasion. I'm Lisa Rotman.
7: Do you reward your kids for virtually nothing? Hi, Mike Austin here with today's Radio Dad Minute. And what I'm talking about is, Johnny takes out the garbage. And, he does such a good job. High five, Johnny. Big hug. Here's a trophy. It's the garbage. My friend Craig Playstead is a sports writer, a husband, and a dad of three. Now, we were talking about this. There's nothing wrong with building a little self-esteem, but...
8: Absolutely, you want to build your child's self-esteem. You want to help them as much as possible. But there gets to be a line where you start giving them trophies and all these things for things that aren't accomplishments. And I think we start skewing that line of what is really an accomplishment and what is just everyday life.
7: And, of course, if you entitle them as youngsters, guess what kind of adults they're going to grow up to be?
8: They're not able to deal with failure very well. And I'll tell you, as they get older, you end up with kids that expect a certain level of something, and then the carpet is pulled under them, and then you've got the complete opposite problem.
7: Hey, thanks for listening. I'm Mike Austin, the Radio Dad.
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19: Well, this morning, a clear sky, a sunny day today with temperatures approaching 70. We'll have a partly cloudy night tonight, low 50. Saturday, plenty of sunshine, the high 74. Partly cloudy Saturday night, low 56. Sunday, sun mixed with clouds and maybe an afternoon shower or thunderstorm, the high 78. Monday is going to be partly sunny with a few showers and thunderstorms, not as mild, the high 66. Tuesday, sunny skies, high 68. I'm meteorologist Jim Minalli from the Live Wire Weather Center. Count on it.
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23: Billie Eilish, Hit Me Hard and Soft, the tour, live in 3D. A concert film the Grammy-winning star co-directed with James Cameron hits theaters Friday. Eilish told ABC News she's happy to have this permanent record of her tour for both her fans and for herself.
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0: Hollywood.
23: The Minions have been part of Hollywood since the first Despicable Me movie back in 2010. Now in the new trailer for Minions and Monsters, the latest installment in the franchise, we see how the yellow creatures first came to Hollywood and how they nearly destroyed it. The movie's out July 1st. Chuck Sievertson, ABC News.
1: It takes just 48 hours for the average American to spend half their paycheck. 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I'm Dr. Catherine Albrecht, back with some sobering financial facts after this.
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1: It's true. A survey of 2,000 working Americans making $75,000 a year or less revealed that 48% of the typical paycheck is spent within the first 2 days of receiving it. As soon as the funds hit their account, respondents immediately pay for basic necessities like groceries, rent, or overdue bills. It's the worst among younger workers, with millennials spending 40% of their paycheck in the first 12 hours. It's gotten so bad, the average young person spends $275 a year on late fees or overdrafts, so maybe more frequent pay cycles would help. I'm Dr. Catherine Albrecht for StartMail.com.
6: An update to a story we told you about earlier. One person is in custody following a more than 12-hour police operation in Kingsport, where bomb technicians destroyed two explosive devices found in an abandoned home on Cooper Street. A tip prompted police to issue a reverse 911 call for evacuations in nearby neighborhoods. The individual's name remains undisclosed. A major aviation investment planned for Greenville is heading to Indiana instead. Sky Knight owner Scott Niswonger said his jet management and maintenance company submitted a proposal to the Greenville Municipal Airport Authority more than a year ago and waited 13 weeks for an initial response. The project would have included a $2.5 million hangar and maintenance facility and 18 new jobs. I'm Lisa Ruffman.
3: The Tennessee Lottery has had many big winners. More than 450 tickets have been sold worth $1 million or more. But with more than $8 billion raised for education, the biggest winners continue to be students in Tennessee. So if you've ever purchased a game from the Tennessee Lottery, we say thank you for helping to play your part. The Tennessee Lottery, game-changing, life-changing fun, but please play responsibly.
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26: From the Quick Stop Market Sports Desk, I'm Matt Pauley. Former ETSU quarterback Jacoby Croswell has signed a contract with the Calgary Stampeders in the Canadian Football League. Croswell played in 8 games and made 4 starts for ETSU in 2025. Overall, he was 85, 138 passing, good for about 62%, 1,130 yards passing, 9 touchdowns, and 2 interceptions. Moving to NFL football, quarterback Aaron Rodgers visited visited Pittsburgh yesterday, and according to a report from 93.7 The Fan in Pittsburgh, the indication is that Rodgers is likely to sign with the Steelers to play another year at some point this weekend. The Carolina Panthers, they've got their rookie minicamp getting underway this weekend, and they announced that they have six of their draft pick signs. That includes first-round pick Monroe Freeling, an offensive tackle who gets a four-year deal. Red Bull gives you wings. Three 12-ounce cans for $8. Quick stop, run in when you run out. 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
0: Everybody loves a winner. 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
4: 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This keeps paint from drying on the inside of the lid where there's air on the top of the can. Before you seal the paint, lay a plastic shopping bag over the can before tapping down the lid. This way, if any paint collects around the rim, you can toss it out with the plastic bag the next time you open the can. I'm Danny Lifford with tips for today's homeowner.

0: soldiers to wield the sword of the Lord and Gideon. Amen. Reverend Samuel Doak, 1780. This is how Doak's prayer ended when he rallied the Overmountain men at Sycamore Shoals to march over the mountain in search of Major Ferguson's army. When the Declaration of Independence was being crafted a few years earlier, Doak was finishing college, and in 1778, he headed south out of Virginia to be a circuit rider preacher. As he rode into Sullivan County, he quickly realized the frontier people were hungry for the good news. With his horse as his pulpit and the trees as a sanctuary, Samuel Doak delivered the first Presbyterian sermon west of the Appalachians. He went on to found several Presbyterian churches, as well as the first college in what would become Tennessee. Happy 250, America.
1: This is Lions Den Radio. I'm Jeffrey Lyons, looking at Apex, one of half a dozen movies with the same or similar title, but none of the others boast Charlize Theron, the dazzling Oscar-winning actress. Here she's initially seen scaling a mountain in Norway somewhere with her companion. He's portrayed by Aussie actor Eric Bana. After an accident she's convinced was her fault, she returns to climbing to find solace. There she meets an engaging but odd stranger, played by Theron Edgerton. Now, the moral of this predictable thriller is beware of odd strangers. But some of the scenes recreate some graphic wounds and cruel situations. Filmed in the rugged mountains of Iceland, both stars trained diligently for the roles, and few, if any, stunt doubles were used. The cat-and-mouse chase sequences put tremendous strains on the actors, but the story seems predictable. After all, will a creepy character triumph over Charlize Theron? Apex, more stunts than substance. That's Lions Den Radio. I'm Jeffrey Lyons.
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3: Well, this morning, a clear sky, a sunny day today with temperatures approaching 70. We'll have a partly cloudy night tonight, low 50. Saturday, plenty of sunshine, the high 74. Partly cloudy Saturday night, low 56. Sunday, sun mixed with clouds and maybe an afternoon shower or thunderstorm, the high 78. Monday is going to be partly sunny with a few showers and thunderstorms, not as mild, the high 66. Tuesday, sunny skies, high 68. I'm meteorologist Jim Minali from the Live Wire Weather Center. Count on it.
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7: This is a Bloomberg Money Minute. U.S. job growth continued to strengthen in April as the unemployment rate remained flat, offering another sign that the labor market might be stabilizing. Labor Department data released this morning shows payrolls rose by 115,000 last month, and the unemployment rate stayed steady at 4.3%. Economists surveyed by Bloomberg had estimated a median gain of 65,000 jobs following March's blockbuster increase. Microsoft is offering a buyout to nearly 9,000 employees. It's the first time ever the company is offering a voluntary retirement program as it looks to spend more on artificial intelligence. Eligible employees would get a cash payment, continued health care coverage, and vested stock awards. They have until June 8th to make a decision. And job cuts are on the way at cybersecurity company and web traffic manager Cloudflare, which is planning to slash 20% of its workforce. That's roughly 1,100 employees. Cloudflare is joining a number of firms inciting artificial intelligence as a driver of workforce cuts. Erica Herskowitz, Bloomberg Radio.
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9: On this date in 1883, the Brooklyn Bridge officially opened, connecting Manhattan and Brooklyn in a remarkable engineering achievement. In 1935, the first Major League Baseball night game was played in Cincinnati, changing how fans experienced the sport forever. Turning to more recent events, on this date in 2007, the final episode of The Sopranos aired, marking a major moment in television history. And in 2018, the European Union implemented sweeping data privacy laws known as GDPR, impacting businesses worldwide. From bridges that connect cities to rules that shape the digital world, today reflects how infrastructure, both physical and virtual, defines our lives. With America Past and Present, I'm Chris Whitting.
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6: 1978, Donny Osmond, 20, marries Deborah Glenn, 19, at the Salt Lake City Mormon Temple. 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

0: number one in Australia and Canada, yet failed to chart in their home country, Britain. 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
8: The monthly jobs report is out, and it beat expectations. Most analysts were predicting around 55 to 60,000 new jobs created in April versus the 178,000 the month prior. Instead, the Bureau of Labor Statistics says non-farm payrolls jumped by 115,000 last month. President Trump says the European Union has until July 4th to sign a trade deal with the U.S., William Denslow reports he made the demand in an online post.
9: Despite having what he called a great call with European Commission President Ursula von der Leyen, President Trump announced that tariffs would soar should the trade agreement not be implemented by July 4th. Von der Leyen says good progress is being made towards tariff reduction, and both sides are committed to the deal's implementation.
8: The U.S. and the EU came to an agreement on trade last July, and Trump says it needs to be ratified. President Trump is calling recent U.S. attacks on Iran a love tap. Those are his words. The U.S. Central Command says it conducted self-defense strikes against Iranian targets on Thursday after Iran fired at U.S. destroyers in the Strait of Hormuz. Trump downplayed the exchange when asked about it by a reporter and claimed the ceasefire between Iran and the U.S. was still in effect. Some college students are still reporting problems accessing information following a massive data breach of a system known as Canvas. It's used by thousands of universities. The hacking group Shiny Hunters claimed responsibility and threatened to leak personal data held by the company that runs Canvas. More from Mark Mayfield.
10: The group was threatening to leak data held by Instructure, the parent company of Canvas, including student names, ID numbers, and email addresses, for an estimated 275 million users across nearly 9,000 educational institutions worldwide. 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
8: The president is preparing to give a commencement speech. Daria Albinger has more.
16: President Trump will deliver the keynote address to graduates of the Coast Guard Academy this month. The school, which is located in New London, Connecticut, will hold its 145th commencement exercises on May 20th. It's a return trip for Mr. Trump. He last spoke to the ensigns in 2017 during his first term. Last year, they heard from former Homeland Security Secretary Kristi Noem. I'm Daria Albinger.
8: Earlier in the week, there were social media reports of an ice bust on cruise ships in San Diego. Turns out that wasn't true. More from Bree Tennis.
17: Federal officials say there was a bust at the San Diego cruise ship terminal, but it wasn't ice. It was for a child porn operation. Authorities detained and deported over 24 suspected cruise ship workers from 8 different ships. This happened between April 23rd and the 27th as part of an ongoing operation. Officials say all but one of the people detained was involved in either the receipt, possession, transportation, distribution, or viewing of child sexual exploitation material or child pornography. I'm Bree Tennis.
8: Police say they found the body of a hiker who appears to have been attacked by a bear in Montana's Glacier National Park. The National Park Service says search and rescue crews found the body of a man about 2.5 miles up the Mount Brown Trail on Wednesday. The body was found about 50 feet off the trail in a densely wooded area. Authorities say the man's wounds are consistent with those suffered in a bear encounter. It's the first time a person has been killed by a bear in the park since 1998. Saturday Night Live is back this weekend with Matt Damon as host. The Oscar winner will be joined by musical guest Noah Kahan. The final episode of the show's 51st season airs next weekend, featuring Will Ferrell in the host role and Paul McCartney as the musical guest. I'm Michael Kastner.
0: Johnson City commissioners have directed city staff to compile a bid packet aimed at restoring the swimming pool at Freedom Hall Civic Center. The city anticipates a two-week time frame with an estimated total of 6 weeks for the entire bidding process. Bids will be publicly accessible on the city's website, after which commissioners will evaluate whether to proceed with financing the necessary repairs for the pool. On Thursday, Jonesboro had gatherings outside of its historic courthouse to observe the National Day of Prayer. Participants from across America and its territories were invited to pray simultaneously at noon. The event featured ministers representing various denominations, highlighting the diverse community coming together for this solemn occasion. I'm Lisa Rodman.
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19: Access Tennessee News, I'm Carlin Cochran. The Nashville Department of Transportation is launching Phase 2 of its downtown signal retiming project to improve safety and traffic flow. Changes begin this week and continue through the summer with updated traffic signals, dedicated left turn lights, and improved coordination at busy intersections. NDOT says pedestrian crashes downtown have dropped 20% since leading pedestrian intervals were installed. The Smyrna-Rutherford County Airport could soon become a larger home for the Tennessee National Guard. Guard leaders are planning a future home from Berry Field in Nashville as Nashville International Airport expands. Major General Warner Ross says Smyrna's location and logistics make it a strong fit for growth, including possible relocation of the 118th Wing. Local leaders support the plan, citing the airport's economic impact.
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19: Republican Congressman Chuck Fleischman will continue representing Oak Ridge under Tennessee's newly redrawn congressional map. The Oak Ridge City Council approved a resolution urging lawmakers to keep Anderson and Roane counties in Fleischman's district, citing his role in securing billions for Oak Ridge National Laboratory and the Y-12 National Security Complex. Fleischman says he directs billions annually to the Department of Energy's Oak Ridge Reservation and praised lawmakers for keeping the region in his district. Carlin Cochran, Access Tennessee.

0: hope that it becomes more memorable to you. And today's date is May the 8th, or 5-8. And our verse for 5-8 comes from 1 Peter 5-8. 1 Peter 5-8 says, "Be sober-minded, be watchful. Your adversary, the devil, prowls around like a roaring lion, seeking someone to devour." 1 Peter 5-8. This is a Christian service announcement. Warning, a lion, the devil, is on the loose. Stay alert and aware, ready to resist him by standing firm in your faith, as 1 Peter 5:9 says. In the face of the enemy, you cannot be a coward. You must be courageous and hold up the shield of faith.
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3: For this afternoon, we'll have an abundance of sunshine, the high around 70. We'll have a partly cloudy night tonight, low 50. Saturday, plenty of sunshine, the high 74. Partly cloudy Saturday night, low 56. Sunday, sun mixed with clouds. There may be an afternoon shower or thunderstorm, the high 78. Monday is going to be partly sunny with a few showers and thunderstorms, not as mild, the high 66. Tuesday, sunny skies, high 68. I'm meteorologist Jim Minalli from the Live Wire Weather Center. Count on it.
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15: One of the most common pressure tactics is urgency. 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We need a deposit. The opportunity won't last. We just need something to get started. It's often framed as normal, even expected. It sounds reasonable, but it's not. 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If someone pushes hard for money before delivering, that's not urgency. 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
16: 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College baseball this weekend, ETSU, they are going to be in action as they are set to close out their regular season road schedule. They are going to play at Wofford in a series that will begin later on today. Wofford comes in 31-17, 9-6 in SoCon. ETSU 29-17, also 9-6 in SoCon play, as certainly this matchup this weekend has SoCon tournament implications. ETSU and Wofford have met 70 times over the years. The all-time series nearly even, as the Terriers have a very slight edge in the series, 36-34. Tennessee baseball, they are matched up against Texas this weekend. It is the first ever regular season matchup between these two teams. In fact, it's the first ever series between these two teams not played at a neutral site. Tennessee comes in 11-13 in SEC play. They are going to have Tegan Coons on the mound as the series gets underway today. Any size fountain drink for 99 cents with any purchase using Quick Stop Rewards. 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For LiveWire 1039, I'm Matt Pauley, Smart Radio for busy people.
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3: For this afternoon, we'll have an abundance of sunshine, the high around 70. We'll have a partly cloudy night tonight, low 50. Saturday, plenty of sunshine, the high 74. Partly cloudy Saturday night, low 56. Sunday, sun mixed with clouds. There may be an afternoon shower or thunderstorm, the high 78. Monday is going to be partly sunny with a few showers and thunderstorms, not as mild, the high 66. Tuesday, sunny skies, high 68. I'm meteorologist Jim Minalli from the Live Wire Weather Center. Count on it.
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26: An update to a story we told you about earlier. One person is in custody following a more than 12-hour police operation in Kingsport, where bomb technicians destroyed two explosive devices found in an abandoned home on Cooper Street. A tip prompted police to issue a reverse 911 call for evacuations in nearby neighborhoods. The individual's name remains undisclosed. A major aviation investment planned for Greenville is heading to Indiana instead. Sky Knight owner Scott Niswonger said his jet management and maintenance company submitted a proposal to the Greenville Municipal Airport Authority more than a year ago and waited 13 weeks for an initial response. The project would have included a $2.5 million hangar and maintenance facility and 18 new jobs. I'm Lisa Ruckman.
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28: 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When used as directed, spray the leaves for visible results in just 1 hour, and dead weeds in just 1 day. You spray, they play.
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31: Well, that may not be all, folks. There's congressional concern that the proposed merger between Warner Brothers and Paramount could hurt California workers.
32: Dozens of California lawmakers have signed a letter to State Attorney General Rob Bonta asking him to take a close look at the Warner Brothers Discovery Paramount Skydance merger to see if it's in the best interest of the people. Congress members Nancy Pelosi, Maxine Waters, Ro Khanna, Brad Sherman, 34 in total, signing the letter posted by the California Post, expressing concern that Californians could lose their jobs and also saying they don't have confidence that the Trump administration will properly review the merger. Bonta has already promised to scrutinize the deal. I'm Jason Nathanson.
31: Billy Joel's concert documentary, The Last Play at Shea, is going to get a special outdoor screen as part of the upcoming Tribeca Festival in New York City.
33: Only the good time.
2: The documentary will screen at Hudson Yards in New York City June the 4th, 7 p.m. Eastern. The Last Play of Shea is about Joel's two concerts in New York's Shea Stadium in 2008. The venue was demolished in 2009. The documentary also explores the history of the stadium as well as its team, the New York Mets. I'm Mark Mayfield.
31: And it's certainly a sign of the times. The Golden Globe says the use of artificial intelligence will not automatically disqualify a movie from being nominated, but it says AI may not replace the core creative contributions of human talent used to make a film. And that's entertainment. I'm Daria Albinger.
4: This is a Bloomberg Money Minute. It's Jobs Day on Wall Street, and we're looking at a labor market that's stabilizing after near-zero job growth last year. Employers added 115,000 jobs to our economy last month. That was better than what Wall Street was expecting. The unemployment rate came in unchanged at 4.3%. Healthcare and social assistance drove the job gains. Construction and hospitality added positions for a second month. Applebee's wants more face time between managers and customers. The chain is instructing managers to spend less time in their office or kitchen and more time up front interacting with customers as it looks to improve the service in its restaurants. Applebee's says surveys showed that customers who saw or spoke to a manager during their visit tended to have a better experience overall. And Chipotle is still celebrating Cinco de Mayo. Customers who order an entree through the app or website this week get free chips and queso blanco or guac. According to the company, the

0: to get the idea of a lifetime. The kid's ball wasn't going too far. For safety's sake, the kid was swinging at a plastic ball. But wind resistance made his hardest hits fall flat. Suddenly, Dave had an idea. Taking the plastic ball to his workshop, he carved holes in it so air could pass through easily. Sure enough, it worked. Dave's boy could now wallop that plastic ball clear out of the yard. Except, of course, when he'd swing a strike, or a whiff, as they sometimes say. So, Dave Mullaney named his creation the Wiffle Ball. It was a hit. The Wiffle Ball turned the Mullaney family into multimillionaires. With the Success Journal, I'm Chris Whitting.
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The Unicoi County Historical Association would like to invite you to their next monthly meeting on Monday, May 18th at Irwin Town Hall at 6 p.m. Please arrive early as seating is limited. The speaker will be Professor Savannah Bennett of ETSU's Reese Museum. Ms. Bennett's program will be about the history of early Southern textiles. Examples will be on hand for viewing. Visitors and new members are always welcome. Lots of food and fellowship following the meeting. Come join us for a most delightful evening.

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7: The recent U.S. strikes on Iran are being called a love tap by President Trump. The U.S. Central Command says it conducted self-defense strikes against Iranian targets on Thursday after Iran fired at U.S. destroyers in the Strait of Hormuz. Trump downplayed the exchange when asked about it by a reporter. The president is set to speak from the White House today. He'll be hosting a Mother's Day event from the Rose Garden. The speech is set for noon Eastern. The National Retail Federation is projecting record spending this Mother's Day. Some kids are more prepared than others.
8: Thinking like a basket with like stuff in it.
9: I flew my mom out to Florida so she could see her mom. I also ordered her a fruit bouquet.
10: 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I'm so busy, but I will.
7: From flowers to spa days to reservations at mom's favorite restaurant, Americans are expected to spend about $38 billion this holiday. I'm Michael Kastner.
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11: Lois Bruffy is a volunteer.
12: 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We coordinate with several different groups. We've had USA Raft with us and Girl Scouts and Unicoi High School sent teams in. So we do have people in the community and everything are coming out to help us.
11: To learn more, check out the Keeping the Valley Beautiful Facebook page. I'm Daryl Moody reporting.
13: Johnson City commissioners have directed city staff to compile a bid packet aimed at restoring the swimming pool at Freedom Hall Civic Center. The city anticipates a two-week time frame with an estimated total of 6 weeks for the entire bidding process. Bids will be publicly accessible on the city website, after which commissioners will evaluate whether to proceed with financing the necessary repairs for the pool. On Thursday, Jonesboro had gatherings outside of its historic courthouse to observe the National Day of Prayer. Participants from across America and its territories were invited to pray simultaneously at noon. The event featured ministers representing various denominations, highlighting the diverse community coming together for this solemn occasion. I'm Lisa Rutman.
14: Words of wisdom from Road Dad Dave. Hi, I'm Mike Austin with today's Radio Dad Minute. It was a Radio Dad road trip, and I ran into a guy named Dave who sells building materials out on the road. I got talking to Dave, and he came up with a revelation. He said to me, "You know what, Mike? I've never been a teenage daughter."
15: One of the things I'd mentioned to her was, you know, I'm going to make some mistakes with you. It's my responsibility to turn you into a good person. I've never raised a 16-year-old daughter. We need to know what you're thinking so that we can take that into account. When I gave her that explanation, she understood. Well, this is my dad's first time with a 16-year-old daughter. I can tell when she's helping me understand what she's feeling and thinking and how she's approaching a certain situation, because I've never approached a situation being a 16-year-old girl before.
14: Yeah, you just never know when you'll run into some dadly wisdom. I'm Mike Austin, the Radio Dad.
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17: Google is making the controversial decision to add blog and web forums as sources in its AI searches. It could help users find information to tricky questions, but it could also spit out less reliable information. Google defending the decision by saying many users are looking for advice, not just simple facts. And Anthropic is signing a deal with xAI. The partnership will let Anthropic buy the compute capacity at the Colossus One data center. The deal likely worth billions of dollars. Tech Report, I'm Mark Mayfield.
19: Mitch Anthony here with today's Daily Dose. The other day, I saw a sign on a business counter that I liked. It read, "The difficult we do immediately. The impossible takes a little longer." Now, there's an attitude I can work with. Contrast that sign with the one I've seen on so many business counters that cynically ask, "You want it when?" The most enjoyable people to work with are those who are willing to do the difficult and who are not put off by words like impossible. They find a way to make it happen. They don't waste time and energy trying to figure out whose fault it is, fixing blame, or rationalizing how it got that way, making excuses. No, some people look at a difficult situation and immediately start a course of action to repair it. We are all often tempted in these situations to do otherwise, to complain, to blame, to point fingers, and to procrastinate. None of these things help, and it only serves to bolster the belief that it can't be done. But it can be done. It only requires that I be willing to do the difficult. 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
21: For this afternoon, we'll have an abundance of sunshine, the high around 70. We'll have a partly cloudy night tonight, low 50. Saturday, plenty of sunshine, the high 74. Partly cloudy Saturday night, low 56. Sunday, sun mixed with clouds. There may be an afternoon shower or thunderstorm, the high 78. Monday is going to be partly sunny with a few showers and thunderstorms, not as mild, the high 66. Tuesday, sunny skies, high 68. I'm meteorologist Jim Minoli from the Live Wire Weather Center. Count on it.
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24: I'm John Tesh. Coming up, I'll share the latest research from UC San Diego on preventing heart disease. This can dramatically cut your risk no matter how old you are. It's next in today's Intelligence for Your Life Minutes.
25: One of life's greatest mysteries has finally been solved.
26: Who let the dogs out?
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25: It's spruce, the weed and grass killer that's safe for use around people, pets, and bees when used as directed. Spray the leaves for visible results in just 1 hour, and dead weeds in just 1 day. You spray, they play. Spruce, pet friendly, weed deadly. Find wherever weed killers are sold.
24: So there's a new upside to getting our household chores done. It could dramatically reduce our risk of heart disease because so-called daily life movements like gardening, cooking, vacuuming, washing dishes, even taking a shower can help protect you from the world's number one killer. That's according to a new study from UC San Diego. Researchers spent 8 years tracking thousands of healthy women in their 60s who wore activity trackers. The result? Those who spent 4 hours a day moving were 62% less likely to die from coronary heart disease, 30% less likely to suffer a stroke. The experts say it proves that all movement counts toward disease prevention, not just traditional exercise, because just being up and about, it improves circulation. Bottom line, if you want to live a longer, healthier life, get about 4 hours of daily life movements every day of any kind. I'm John Tesh with today's Intelligence for Your Life Minutes.
13: An update to a story we told you about earlier. One person is in custody following a more than 12-hour police operation in Kingsport, where bomb technicians destroyed two explosive devices found in an abandoned home on Cooper Street. A tip prompted police to issue a reverse 911 call for evacuations in nearby neighborhoods. The individual's name remains undisclosed. A major aviation investment planned for Greenville is heading to Indiana instead. Sky Knight owner Scott Niswonger said his jet management and maintenance company submitted a proposal to the Greenville Municipal Airport Authority more than a year ago and waited 13 weeks for an initial response. The project would have included a $2.5 million hangar and maintenance facility and 18 new jobs. I'm Lisa Ruffman.
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29: Get ready to write down a phone number, but first, this is The Making of America. I'm Michael Emerson. You may know film star John Wayne's birth name was Marion Robert Morrison. Famed movie director Raoul Walsh renamed Marion John Wayne, and the legend was born. However, because the movie star was such an outspoken critic of communism, the communist dictator Joseph Stalin considered John Wayne a threat to his plans of world domination and sent an assassin team to silence him. The FBI, learning of the threat, arrested the would-be assassins. After Stalin's death in 1953, his successor, Nikita Khrushchev, reached out to John Wayne, issued an apology, and informed him upon taking office he had rescinded that order. The next time you travel, if you want to save huge money, call 800-478-0816. 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
0: Former ETSU quarterback Jacoby Criswell has signed a contract with the Calgary Stampeders in the Canadian Football League. Criswell played in 8 games and made 4 starts for ETSU in 2025. Overall, he was 85-138 passing, good for about 62%, 1,130 yards passing, 9 touchdowns, and 2 interceptions. Moving to NFL football, quarterback Aaron Rodgers visited Pittsburgh yesterday, and according to a report from 93.7 The Fan in Pittsburgh, the indication is that Rodgers is likely to sign with the Steelers to play another year at some point this weekend. The Carolina Panthers, they've got their rookie minicamp getting underway this weekend, and they announced that they have 6 of their draft pick signs. That includes first round pick Monroe Freeling, an offensive tackle who gets a 4-year deal. Red Bull gives you wings. 3 12-ounce cans for $8. Quick stop, run in when you run out. 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
5: Obligation builds toxic and chronic guilt. We learn as children to admire those who take on different forms of obligation, but we also tend to go against our own best interest. People who feel obligation are targets for manipulation and codependency. Responsibility is good, but obligation is overwhelming. It allows people who simply want something from us to talk us into putting them first. Too much obligation is a form of masochism, not physically harming yourself, but doing so emotionally. Dysfunctional people tend to prey upon those who live with obligation. Instead of have to, say, I'm going to. Instead of ought to, say, you would like to. Instead of shoulda and coulda, be positive about who you are and what is also good for you.
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11: The first permanent settlements in what would become East Tennessee were the Watauga, Carter's Valley, Holston, and Nolichucky. The Nolichucky settlement was started in 1771 by Jacob Brown and a group of regulators when they set up tents on the riverbank. From this location, he conducted trade with the Cherokee. In 1772, he leased attractive ground from the Cherokee. They had always been friendly toward Brown, and legend has it that he was hunting with a chief one night, and the chief had a dream that Jacob gave him a gun and a dog. Indian custom said the dream must be fulfilled, so Brown gave him a gun and a dog. Jacob fabricated his own dream in which the chief gave him a large tract of land. The chief agreed and decided there would be no more dreams. Happy 250, America.
12: The National Transportation Safety Board is at Newark Liberty Airport investigating the latest close call involving a commercial airliner. In this case, it was a United Airlines passenger jet that narrowly avoided catastrophe when it struck a light pole and a truck on the New Jersey Turnpike on final approach. A disturbing new scam is targeting one of the most emotionally vulnerable groups of consumers, pet owners searching for their lost animals. According to media reports from around the nation, criminals are increasingly using artificial intelligence to generate convincing images of missing pets, duping owners into believing their animals have been found, only to demand money for their return.
7: Utz Quality Foods has issued a recall of certain Zapp's and Dirty Potato Chips in the U.S. One of the ingredients may be contaminated with salmonella. The chips were sold nationwide. I'm Mark Huffman. 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
15: For this afternoon, we'll have an abundance of sunshine, the high around 70. We'll have a partly cloudy night tonight, low 50. Saturday, plenty of sunshine, the high 74. Partly cloudy Saturday night, low 56. Sunday, sun mixed with clouds. There may be an afternoon shower or thunderstorm, the high 78. Monday is going to be partly sunny with a few showers and thunderstorms, not as mild, the high 66. Tuesday, sunny skies, high 68. I'm meteorologist Jim Minalli from the Live Wire Weather Center. Count on it.
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19: This is a Bloomberg Money Minute. U.S. consumer sentiment measured by the University of Michigan fell to a record low this month on rising worries about the impact of the war in Iran on inflation, personal finances, and just how much people can buy. Consumers now expect inflation to rise at an annual rate of 4.5% over the next year. But that is not bothering Wall Street this hour. Despite the uncertainty caused by the war, employers added a more than expected 115,000 jobs in April, adding jobs for the second month in a row, and the unemployment rate remains steady at 4.3%. Now, even with no word yet from Tehran on the latest peace proposal from the U.S. that would reopen the Strait of Hormuz, stocks are higher. The Dow up just a small fraction, but the NASDAQ up 1.3%. The S&P 500 up 0.75%. Oil, slightly higher, $95 a barrel. And McDonald's in New Zealand selling a McMullet, a cheeseburger with an extra long slice of cheese in the back. 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
21: You know, it's interesting. For such a long time, I think people thought about diseases as something that mostly happened later in life. Just in recent years, however, we as a society have really begun to think about preventing certain ailments much, much earlier. Case in point, new study out of Northwestern University School of Medicine found the mid-30s are a major turning point for men's heart health. For women, about a decade later. But for the men, this is the time when you really need to be thinking about your heart health seriously. At a bare minimum, start seeing a primary care doctor once a year just to get your blood pressure and cholesterol checked. You can also look up and then do your best to follow what is known as the American Heart Association's Life's Essential 8. These are things everyone can do to decrease their risk of heart disease. I'm Dr. Sanjay Gupta, helping you live a better life.
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22: Turning depleted oil fields into hydrogen hubs sounds like a plot twist, but it's becoming real. Eclipse Energy is repurposing old crude oil reservoirs to scale hydrogen output, using existing infrastructure to reduce costs and accelerate deployment, according to the Pipeline and Gas Journal. The approach could address one of hydrogen's biggest hurdles, storing it safely and economically. If successful, it could turn fossil assets into tomorrow's energy backbone. The challenge is proving long-term viability at scale, but it shows that transition strategies can reuse what already exists and attract investment across regions. I'm Ken Chester.
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6: It's noon.
7: The recent U.S. strikes on Iran are being called a love tap by President Trump, but NBC's Chris Pallone reports that Trump says the ceasefire between the U.S. and Iran is still in effect.
8: The U.S. waiting for a response from the Iranians on its latest peace proposal, which the president says would require Iran to abandon attempts to obtain a nuclear weapon and turn over nuclear material.
7: The U.S. Central Command says it conducted self-defense

0: The Bureau of Labor Statistics says non-farm payrolls jumped by 115,000 last month. Consumer sentiment fell to a new low in May. The University of Michigan's early reading for the month slipped 3.2% from April's record low. Inflation fears were the primary factor driving the drop as gas prices soared due to the Iranian war. The survey's chief economist noted concerns about high prices and buying conditions were driving the downward trend in sentiment. The inflation outlook actually eased slightly but remained high, with consumers expecting to see prices up 4.5% a year from now. Some college students are still reporting issues accessing information following a massive data breach of a system known as Canvas that's used by thousands of universities. The hacking group Shiny Hunters claims responsibility and is threatening to leak personal data held by the company that runs Canvas. A new case of hantavirus has been found on an island where a luxury cruise ship made a stop last month. The MV Hondius has seen a number of confirmed cases of the virus, typically spread by rodents. UK officials said today another suspected case has been detected on Tristan da Cunha, a remote island in the South Atlantic. I'm Chris Caraggio.
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0: Alligator Alcatraz's days may be numbered. Florida Governor Ron DeSantis says it was always meant to be a temporary facility, and he's fine with closing if the federal government no longer needs it.
7: If they're able to handle that so that you're not releasing thousands of people, if they can handle that, then yeah, that would be great for us to break that facility down.
0: A Homeland Security official told the New York Times the facility is costly and has lost its effectiveness. Egg consumption is associated with a lower risk of Alzheimer's disease for seniors 65 and older. That's according to a new study published in the Journal of Nutrition. Researchers at California's Loma Linda University found that eating one egg a day for at least 5 days a week reduces Alzheimer's risk by up to 27%. They say that eggs are known to support brain health. The American Egg Board provided some of the funding for this study. Calls are growing for a Georgia mayor to resign after he fired his entire police department. The Cohutta Town Council has called a special meeting for tomorrow to discuss the removal of Mayor Ron Shinnick. He abruptly removed the 10-member force this week. Officers tell WTVC-TV it was in retaliation for complaints they made about his wife, who was fired as town clerk. Some cops expressed concerns that Pam Shinnick still had access to personal and classified information. The council is also calling for the police department to be immediately reinstated. Mother's Day is Sunday. While most moms say they don't want anything, there's a difference between what they say and what they really mean. Bree Tennis with more.
8: A survey from Parents Magazine says when moms say they want nothing, they really mean they want a break from daily responsibilities. So let mom take a nap while you do the housework, because 30% of moms polled say what they want is sleep. Another 30% want some alone time. So get to it. Those dishes won't do themselves. I'm Bree Tennis.
0: I'm Chris Caraggio.
9: There was a fatal crash on I-81 in Washington County, Virginia. The incident occurred when a Subaru driven by 21-year-old Tristan Guffey of Glade Spring was traveling north at a high rate of speed. The vehicle veered off the right side of the roadway and collided with multiple trees. Guffey was transported to a local hospital but died of his injuries. The Virginia State Police is currently investigating that crash. Criminal charges have been filed in Sullivan County after home surveillance footage showed a motorcycle rider shooting a dog on the side of Highway 421. 64-year-old Russell Metcalf was seen drawing a gun as he approached the animal and firing a shot. At the time of the shooting, Metcalf was wearing a full-face helmet.

0: If you know where he is, contact police. I'm Lisa Rockman.
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2: Access Tennessee News, I'm Carlin Cochran. The Nashville Department of Transportation is launching Phase 2 of its downtown signal retiming project to improve safety and traffic flow. Changes begin this week and continue through the summer with updated traffic signals, dedicated left turn lights, and improved coordination at busy intersections. NDOT says pedestrian crashes downtown have dropped 20% since leading pedestrian intervals were installed. The Smyrna Rutherford County Airport could soon become a larger home for the Tennessee National Guard. Guard leaders are planning a future home from Berry Field in Nashville as Nashville International Airport expands. Major General Warner Ross says Smyrna's location and logistics make it a strong fit for growth, including possible relocation of the 118th Wing. Local leaders support the plan, citing the airport's economic impact.
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2: Republican Congressman Chuck Fleischman will continue representing Oak Ridge under Tennessee's newly redrawn congressional map. The Oak Ridge City Council approved a resolution urging lawmakers to keep Anderson and Roan counties in Fleischman's district, citing his role in securing billions for Oak Ridge National Laboratory and the Y-12 National Security Complex. Fleischman says he directs billions annually to the Department of Energy's Oak Ridge Reservation and praised lawmakers for keeping the region in his district. Carlin Cochran, Access Tennessee News.
7: Hey, Bible readers, I'm Tara Lee Cobble, and I'm your host for The God Shot. In him, all the fullness of God was pleased to dwell, and through him to reconcile to himself all things, whether on earth or in heaven, making peace by the blood of his cross. Colossians 1, 19 through 20. This verse is talking about Jesus, God the Son. In him, we see all the fullness of God. Earlier in this chapter, Paul said Jesus is the image of the invisible God. In other words, if you want to see what the Father's heart looks like, look to Jesus. They're identical. They have a shared nature. And it pleased the Father to make himself known to us through Jesus. God the Son took on flesh, becoming 100% God and 100% man, in order to bridge the gap between God and man, to make a way for us to be in relationship with the Father. He reconciled us to him. His death was our peace. His loss was our gain. What a Savior. He's where the joy is.
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9: For this afternoon, we'll have an abundance of sunshine, the high around 70. We'll have a partly cloudy night tonight, low 50. Saturday, plenty of sunshine, the high 74. Partly cloudy Saturday night, low 56. Sunday, sun mixed with clouds. There may be an afternoon shower or thunderstorm, the high 78. Monday is going to be partly sunny with a few showers and thunderstorms, not as mild, the high 66. Tuesday, sunny skies, high 68. I'm meteorologist Jim Minoli from the LiveWire Weather Center. Count on it.
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11: 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In fact, many of the new hearing aids have the capability of being adjusted by cell phones and also allowing phone calls to be answered directly through the hearing aids. 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That's 717-HEAR or 928-5771.
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17: I'm not defending the terrible boss, but there are valid reasons for their shortcomings. I'm Cam Marston, host of What's Working. I'll tell you more right after this. 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The Terrible Boss is stuff of legend and movies. Think The Devil Wears Prada or Horrible Bosses. Often bad bosses result from a lack of proper management training, team dynamics, and conflict resolution. Their previous role may not have required the high level of communication skills needed to articulate expectations and provide effective feedback. Additionally, the wrong person is sometimes promoted based on past success, assuming they will excel in the new role. Think the Peter Principle, since it often takes upper management time to recognize these mistakes. However, if you're the employee, consider a move. Look for What's Working on your favorite podcast app.
18: From the Quick Stop Market Sports Desk, I'm Matt Pauly. NASCAR is running Watkins Glen. It is a very busy weekend starting today. The ARCA series will be in action. The trucks are going to be in action as well, as they are each going to have their respective races. The O'Reilly Auto Parts series, they've got their race on Saturday, and then on Sunday it is the Cup series in action with the Go Bowling at the Glen. Also, it was announced that they are going to move the date for this Watkins Glen weekend. It's going to be moved back to September for next year. As far far as active drivers who have been successful at Watkins Glen, 8 of the 27 NASCAR Cup Series winners are going to be participating. 3 of those, Kyle Larson, Chase Elliott, and Kyle Busch, have won there on 2 separate occasions, while Chris Buescher, William Byron, Denny Hamlin, Joey Logano, and AJ Allmendinger all have a single win at Watkins Glen. Tyler Reddick does remain in first place in the Cup Series standings, having won 5 of the 11 races this year. Denny Hamlin, Chase Elliott, Ryan Blaney, and Chris Buescher round out the top 5. Don't start your morning hungry. Quick Stop sausage, egg, and cheese biscuit, just $1.99. 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
22: Hello, I'm Jerry Stewart, and this is One Moment in America. How is a trail born, and why do people follow a trail? Listen to this story. In 1865, the Chisholm Trail was born. It was the greatest of all cattle trails. An estimated 5 million cattle were driven on this 1,000-mile trail. But who started this trail, and why did people follow? The man who laid out the trail was named Jesse Chisholm. But why did people follow his trail? Well, the Indians trusted him. They said he spoke with a straight tongue. And because he spoke with a straight tongue, people believed in his trail. And when Jesse Chisholm died, his marker said this: "No man ever left Jesse's home cold or hungry." What trail are you making? Think about it. I'm Jerry Stewart, and that was One Moment in America.
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9: For this afternoon, we'll have an abundance of sunshine, the high around 70. We'll have a partly cloudy night tonight, low 50. Saturday, plenty of sunshine, the high 74. Partly cloudy Saturday night, low 56. Sunday, sun mixed with clouds and maybe an afternoon shower or thunderstorm, the high 78. Monday is going to be partly sunny with a few showers and thunderstorms, not as mild, the high 66. Tuesday, sunny skies, high 68. I'm meteorologist Jim Minalli from the LiveWire Weather Center. Count on it.
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3: Johnson City Commissioners have directed city staff to compile a bid packet aimed at restoring the swimming pool at Freedom Hall Civic Center. The city anticipates a two-week time frame with an estimated total of 6 weeks for the entire bidding process. Bids will be publicly accessible on the city's website, after which commissioners will evaluate whether to proceed with financing the necessary repairs for the pool. On Thursday, Jonesboro had gatherings outside of its historic courthouse to observe the National Day of Prayer. Participants from across America and its territories were invited to pray simultaneously at noon. The event featured ministers representing various denominations, highlighting the diverse community coming together for this solemn occasion. I'm Lisa Rothman.
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28: 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Welcome to the National Day Spotlight for May 8th.
29: First celebrated in 1996, Provider Appreciation Day began as a grassroots effort to honor the essential workforce that keeps the world running. These founders realized that while traditional teachers are often celebrated, the individual child care providers working in centers and private homes were the unsung heroes of the economy. These professionals are the brain architects of our society, guiding children through the most critical developmental years of their lives. We celebrate this day on the Friday before Mother's Day specifically to recognize that providers are an extension of the family unit. Today is a formal thank you to the millions of people who provide the stability, safety, and early education that allows the rest of us to go to work with peace of mind. Thank you.
28: Good child care is so hugely important. If you have good child care for your kids, boys, say thank you and appreciate that person that's doing it.
29: It's true. What was Andy Griffith's aunt?
28: Aunt B.
29: Aunt B. There we go. Yeah.
28: If you have an Aunt B in your life,
29: you're pretty fortunate.
28: We are also celebrating National Coconut Cream Pie Day and National Knockout Rose Day. I'm Alice Anderson.
29: And I'm Marlo Anderson with National Day Calendar, reminding you to celebrate every day.
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2: This is a Bloomberg Money Minute. The April jobs report out today showed employers added 115,000 new workers in April, more than expected. The unemployment rate held steady at 4.3%. But just today, Cloudflare, the internet infrastructure provider, announced it's cutting 1,100 workers. And Fidelity, the money management giant, cutting 800 staffers. It says it plans to hire several thousand more, though. And on Wall Street, after that good news about the labor market, stocks are higher, even though the U.S. has gotten no response from Tehran on the latest Trump administration peace proposal to end that war. Right now, the Dow is pretty much flat. The Nasdaq is up 1.25%, over 300 points higher. The S&P is up 2/3%. Oil, 1% higher. It's around 96.

0: This is today's Pure American Country Radio Minute. It was this date in 1982, Willie Nelson hit number one with Always On My Mind. And that record's really a great reminder that sometimes a song doesn't have to start with you to end up belonging to you. Willie didn't write it, he wasn't the first one to record it, but his version became one of the signature performances of his whole career. It had heartbreak in it, but also restraint, regret, elegance, all that stuff that Willie could do without ever sounding like he was trying too hard. The song became Willie's eighth number one. It did a whole lot more than that. The single and the album both cleaned up at the ACMs and the CMAs. Willie's version later inducted into the Grammy Hall of Fame. Speaking of the Grammys, one song of the year in 83. That's a heck of a run for one song. Always On My Mind wasn't just a hit. It became one of those records that sits permanently on the shelf marked Country Standard. I'm Zach Bennett in for Bill Cody. That's the Pure American Country Radio Minute.
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5: Nanyahee was the niece of an important chief in the Cherokee Nation. 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And she thought only the women on the two sides could make this happen. 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Her efforts allowed the frontier militia to gather to defend Long Island and defeat the Cherokee in the Battle of Island Flats in present-day Kingsport. 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
14: Stand by for news.
15: President Trump has called recent U.S. attacks on Iran a love tap.
14: The U.S. Central Command says it conducted self-defense strikes against Iranian targets yesterday.

0: after Iran fired at U.S. destroyers in the Strait of Hormuz. Trump downplayed the exchange when asked about it by a reporter and claimed the ceasefire between Iran and the U.S. was still in effect. Later in the day, Trump said a peace deal with Iran might not happen, but it could happen any day. He added, "I believe they want the deal more than I do." The monthly jobs report is out now and came in above expectations. Most analysts were predicting about 55 to 60,000 new jobs created in April versus the 178,000 the month prior. Instead, the Bureau of Labor Statistics says non-farm payrolls jumped by 115,000 last month. As expected, the unemployment rate was unchanged at 4.3%. I'm Chris Caraggio.
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2: 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And it's at 1:30. 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
1: 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I'm Daryl Moody, reporting.
3: There was a fatal crash on I-81 in Washington County, Virginia. The incident occurred when a Subaru driven by 21-year-old Tristan Guffey of Glade Spring was traveling north at a high rate of speed. The vehicle veered off the right side of the roadway and collided with multiple trees. Guffey was transported to a local hospital but died of his injuries. The Virginia State Police is currently investigating that crash. Criminal charges have been filed in Sullivan County after home surveillance footage showed a motorcycle rider shooting a dog on the side of Highway 421. 64-year-old Russell Metcalf was seen drawing a gun as he approached the animal and firing a shot. At the time of the shooting, Metcalf was wearing a full-face helmet. If you know where he is, contact police. I'm Lisa Ruckman.
4: So, your child wants to play the drums, huh?
5: Hi, it's Mike Austin here with today's Radio Dad Minute, and I am a drummer. In fact, this is me from back in the 90s. Rich Redmond is a friend of mine who actually makes his living playing drums for Jason Aldean, Kelly Clarkson, Keith Urban, Bob Seger, and a host of others. Rich, recently we were talking about the benefits of not just drums, but any musical instrument or any musical avenue for our kids.
6: 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We use both sides of our brain.
4: It's Rich Redmond. 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I'm Mike Austin, the Radio Dad.
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8: You said you'd do it, so do it. This is Soundbites, and I'm Alan Davidson. 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With Soundbites, I'm Alan Davidson for CBS News.
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11: 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If I have an extreme amount of stress and anxiety over the exam, I consequently can't even concentrate to memorize the stuff to do well. So there's a middle ground where a certain amount of stress drives us to a certain amount of anxiety, which in turn drives us to succeed in our endeavors.
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16: For this afternoon, we'll have an abundance of sunshine, the high around 70. We'll have a partly cloudy night tonight, low 50. Saturday, plenty of sunshine, the high 74. Partly cloudy Saturday night, low 56. Sunday, sun mixed with clouds. There may be an afternoon shower or thunderstorm, the high 78. Monday is going to be partly sunny with a few showers and thunderstorms, not as mild, the high 66. Tuesday, sunny skies, high 68. I'm meteorologist Jim Minaldi from the Live Wire Weather Center. Count on it.
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20: 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EPA testing shows 37 miles per gallon city and 34 on the highway. 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
3: Johnson City commissioners have directed city staff to compile a bid packet aimed at restoring the swimming pool at Freedom Hall Civic Center. The city anticipates a 2-week time frame with an estimated total of 6 weeks for the entire bidding process. Bids will be publicly accessible on the city's website, after which commissioners will evaluate whether to proceed with financing the necessary repairs for the pool. On Thursday, Jonesboro had gatherings outside of its historic courthouse to observe the National Day of Prayer. Participants from across America and its territories were invited to pray simultaneously at noon. The event featured ministers representing various denominations, highlighting the diverse community coming together for this solemn occasion. I'm Lisa Rotman.
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26: From the Quick Stop Market Sports Desk, I'm Matt Pauly. Former ETSU quarterback Jacoby Criswell has signed a contract with the Calgary Stampeders in the Canadian Football League. Criswell played in 8 games and made 4 starts for ETSU in 2025. Overall, he was 85-138 passing, good for about 62%, 1,130 yards passing, 9 touchdowns, and 2 interceptions. Moving to NFL football, quarterback Aaron Rodgers visited Pittsburgh yesterday, and according to a report from 93.7 The Fan in Pittsburgh, the indication is that Rodgers is likely to sign with the Steelers to play another year at some point this weekend. The Carolina Panthers, they've got their rookie minicamp getting underway this weekend, and they announced that they have 6 of their draft pick signs. That includes first round pick Monroe Freeling, an offensive tackle who gets a 4-year deal. Red Bull gives you wings. 3 12-ounce cans for $8. 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
4: 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Now you'll have the traction you need to safely navigate the stairs, rain or shine. I'm Danny Lipford with tips for today's homeowner.
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6: In the Overmountain region, trees played an important role in history. One of the most famous in our area was the Daniel Boone Bar Tree, a beech tree where the 25-year-old carved his name in 1760. The Treaty Oak of Jonesboro was the location Jacob Brown signed a treaty with Cherokee chiefs for land along the Nolichucky River. In present-day Elizabethton, the Watauga Treaty Sycamore is the place settlers established the first free government in North America in 1772 as they formed the Watauga Association. Under this sycamore, the first court of the Watauga Association convened. The Pemberton Oak in Bristol was where soldiers of 5 wars encamped under its branches. The most famous were members of a Revolutionary War pioneer muster on their way to Sycamore Shoals and then Kings Mountain. Happy 250, America.
7: This is Lions End Radio. I'm Jeffrey Lyons with this week's edition of Movies Coming Soon. Stolen Kingdom is set in Walt Disney World, but I spotted the words Nesteeds and debauchery in the plot description, so it's no ordinary movie of what's called The Happiest Place on Earth. It's a horror film, in fact. Meanwhile, Rosanna Arquette stars in a horror movie, too, called Corporate Retreat. And it's not about your average corporate retreat, I'm told, whatever those are. And there's another scary movie coming with Regina Hall returning to the genre, along with Anna Faris. Dustin Hoffman, now 88, starred in my favorite film, The Graduate. Now the actor who won Best Actor Oscars for Rain Man and Kramer vs. Kramer is starring in Tuner. He plays a piano tuner who discovers that his skills in that profession might help him in another one called Safe Cracking. Maybe he does that at night. Anyway, it opens next month. That's today's edition of Movies Coming Soon in the Lion's Den. I'm Jeffrey Lyons.
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16: For this afternoon, we'll have an abundance of sunshine, the high around 70. We'll have a partly cloudy night tonight, low 50. Saturday, plenty of sunshine, the high 74. Partly cloudy Saturday night, low 56. Sunday, sun mixed with clouds. There may be an afternoon shower or thunderstorm, the high 78. Monday is going to be partly sunny with a few showers and thunderstorms, not as mild, the high 66. Tuesday, sunny skies, high 68. I'm meteorologist Jim Minalli from the LiveWire Weather Center. Count on it.
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8: This is a Bloomberg Money Minute. Just a week ahead of President Trump's planned summit with Xi Jinping in Beijing, Iran is now ramping up trade with China by railroad to counter the U.S. naval blockade of its ports. Cargo trains now run every 3 or 4 days between the two countries. That's up from once a week before the war began. The April jobs report out today, better than forecast. 115,000 jobs were added, led by gains in healthcare. Although manufacturing jobs slumped, the unemployment rate held steady at 4.3%. No word yet from Tehran on the latest U.S. peace proposal. And consumer sentiment this month at an all-time low on worries about inflation. But with that strong jobs report, Wall Street is higher. Right now, the Dow is up a small fraction. The tech-heavy NASDAQ up 1.3%. The S&P up 0.75%. And oil slightly higher, above $95 a barrel. And revenue is up. More people are renting its electric bikes and scooters. So Lime has filed to begin selling stock to the public. Tom Busby, Bloomberg Radio.
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10: On this date in 1883, the Brooklyn Bridge officially opened, connecting Manhattan and Brooklyn in a remarkable engineering achievement. In 1935, the first Major League Baseball night game was played in Cincinnati, changing how fans experienced the sport forever. Turning to more recent events, on this date in 2007, the final episode of The Sopranos aired, marking a major moment in television history. And in 2018, the European Union implemented sweeping data privacy laws known as GDPR, impacting businesses worldwide. From bridges that connect cities to rules that shape the digital world, today reflects how infrastructure, both physical and virtual, defines our lives. With America Past and Present, I'm Chris Whitting.
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23: My love is running deeper than the night.
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1: 1978, Donny Osmond, 20, marries Deborah Glenn, 19, at the Salt Lake City Mormon Temple. The news causes Osmond's fan base to go kablooey, and it takes him 10 years to rebuild his career.

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8: President Trump is set to speak from the White House shortly. He's hosting a Mother's Day event from the Rose Garden. Trump is hosting mothers of children killed by illegal immigrants, as well as mothers of military service members who died while serving. President Trump has called recent U.S. attacks on Iran just a love tap. The U.S. Central Command says it conducted self-defense strikes against Iranian targets yesterday, after Iran fired at U.S. destroyers in the Strait of Hormuz. Later in the day, Trump said a peace deal with Iran might not happen, but it could happen any day. The Virginia Supreme Court has blocked a new Democratic-drawn congressional map from taking effect. Democrats were seeking a map designed to give the party up to four new House seats, but today's ruling now delivers a major boost for Republicans as they defend their narrow House majority in the midterms. The ruling comes weeks after Virginia narrowly approved the plan in a statewide vote that paved the way for the redrawn district lines. The State Department says yesterday's meeting between Secretary of State Marco Rubio and Pope Leo underscored the strong relationship between the United States and the Holy See. NBC's Keir Simmons reports that according to officials, the two discussed the situation in Iran, among other things.
9: Rubio's visit comes after months of public sparring between the White House and the Holy See. The Pope has been openly critical of the administration's immigration policies and the war in Iran, that criticism drawing repeated attacks from the president.
8: It was the first meeting between a member of Trump's cabinet and the first American pontiff in almost a year. Today is the one-year anniversary of the Pope's election. The National Retail Federation has projected record spending this Mother's Day. 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About 84% of Americans plan on celebrating, spending roughly $285 on gifts for mom, which include jewelry and electronics. I'm Chris Carangio.
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8: There is congressional concern that the proposed merger between Warner Brothers and Paramount could hurt California workers and customers. More from Jason Nathanson.
13: Dozens of California lawmakers have signed a letter to State Attorney General Rob Bonta asking him to take a close look at the Warner Brothers Discovery Paramount Skydance merger to see if it's in the best interest of the people. Congressmembers Nancy Pelosi, Maxine Waters, Ro Khanna, Brad Sherman, 34 in total, signing the letter posted by the California Post, expressing concern that Californians could lose their jobs and also saying they don't have confidence that the Trump administration will properly review the merger. Bonta has already promised to scrutinize the deal.
8: Microsoft is offering a buyout to nearly 9,000 employees. It's the first time ever the company is offering a voluntary retirement program as it looks to spend more on artificial intelligence. Eligible employees would get a cash payment, continued health care coverage, and vested stock awards. They have until June 8th to make a decision. Billy Joel's concert documentary, The Last Play at Shea, is getting a special outdoor screen as part of the 25th anniversary of the Tribeca Festival. Mark Mayfield has details.
14: Only the good die.
15: The documentary will screen at Hudson Yards in New York City, June the 4th, 7 p.m. Eastern. The Last Play at Shea is about Joel's two concerts in New York's Shea Stadium in 2008. The venue was demolished in 2009. The documentary also explores the history of the stadium, as well as its team, the New York Mets. I'm Mark Mayfield.
0: It's Saturday Night Live.
8: Saturday Night Live is back this weekend with Matt Damon as host. The Oscar winner will be joined by musical guest Noah Kahan. The final episode of the show's 51st season airs next weekend, featuring Will Ferrell in the host role and Paul McCartney as the musical guest. I'm Chris Caraggio.
2: There was a fatal crash on I-81 in Washington County, Virginia. The incident occurred when a Subaru driven by 21-year-old Tristan Guffey of Glade Spring was traveling north at a high rate of speed. The vehicle veered off the right side of the roadway and collided with multiple trees. Guffey was transported to a local hospital but died of his injuries. The Virginia State Police is currently investigating that crash. Criminal charges have been filed in Sullivan County after home surveillance footage showed a motorcycle rider shooting a dog on the side of Highway 421. 64-year-old Russell Metcalf was seen drawing a gun as he approached the animal and firing a shot. At the time of the shooting, Metcalf was wearing a full-face helmet. If you know where he is, contact police. I'm Lisa Ruckman.
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18: 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If I have an extreme amount of stress and anxiety over the exam, I consequently can't even concentrate to memorize the stuff to do well. So there's a middle ground where a certain amount of stress drives us to a certain amount of anxiety, which in turn drives us to succeed in our endeavors.
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21: 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And our verse for 5-8 comes from 1 Peter 5-8. 1 Peter 5-8 says, "Be sober-minded, be watchful. Your adversary, the devil, prowls around like a roaring lion, seeking someone to devour." 1 Peter 5-8. This is a Christian service announcement. Warning, a lion, the devil, is on the loose. Stay alert and aware, ready to resist him by standing firm in your faith. As 1 Peter 5:9 says, in the face of the enemy, you cannot be a coward. You must be courageous and hold up the shield of faith.
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24: For this afternoon, we'll have an abundance of sunshine, the high around 70. We'll have a partly cloudy night tonight, low 50. Saturday, plenty of sunshine, the high 74. Partly cloudy Saturday night, low 56. Sunday, sun mixed with clouds. There may be an afternoon shower or thunderstorm, the high 78. Monday is going to be partly sunny with a few showers and thunderstorms, not as mild, the high 66. Tuesday, sunny skies, high 68. I'm meteorologist Jim Minoli from the Live Wire Weather Center. Count on it.
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25: My guest today is dietitian and cookbook author Marissa Moore. Her book is called The Plant Love Kitchen.
26: If we're thinking about entrees, one that sort of catches my eye right now, I would say the rosemary roasted salmon and grapes, I think, is another good option because most people don't think about roasting grapes, right? But you could actually use grapes in the same way that you would tomatoes. And they add additional sweetness, they add additional flavor, and they pair perfectly with salmon. If you're going to do the salmon and you're doing it in a warmer time of the year, you can do tarragon instead of rosemary. It's very flexible in that way. Recipe, even though it looks really fancy in this cookbook, it actually comes together in just a few minutes, and you put it all in the oven, and it's actually pretty easy and simple to make. Yeah, so we're going to roast the salmon, and you're going to place the grapes and the salmon on the sheet pan together, and you allow them to cook together. And then at the end, you plate it with some salad greens and kind of dress those up a bit to make the full meal. You could do a side of salmon, like the fillet as well. That works well, but I did go ahead and cut it so that it makes it easy for serving.
25: Don't forget to check out our new podcasts. More details at TonyIsKitchen.com.
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33: 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NASCAR is running Watkins Glen. It is a very busy weekend starting today. The ARCA series will be in action. The trucks are going to be in action as well, as they are each going to have their respective races. The O'Reilly Auto Parts series, they've got their race on Saturday, and then on Sunday it is the Cup series in action with the Go Bowling at the Glen. Also, it was announced that they are going to move the date for this Watkins Glen weekend. It's going to be moved back to September for next year. As
0: far as active drivers who have been successful at Watkins Glen, 8 of the 27 NASCAR Cup Series winners are going to be participating. 3 of those, Kyle Larson, Chase Elliott, and Kyle Busch, have won there on 2 separate occasions, while Chris Buescher, William Byron, Denny Hamlin, Joey Logano, and AJ Allmendinger all have a single win at Watkins Glen. Tyler Reddick does remain in first place in the Cup Series standings, having won 5 of the 11 races this year. Denny Hamlin, Chase Elliott, Ryan Blaney, and Chris Buescher round out the top 5. Don't start your morning hungry. Quick Stop Sausage, Egg, and Cheese Biscuit, just $1.99. 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
7: Hello, I'm Jerry Stewart, and this is One Moment in America. Who do you seek to be like? What do we as Americans look for today in a person? Listen to this story. Who do we revere and admire today in America? If you wonder, look at the magazine covers, the TV talk shows. It truly amazes me the people we are most interested in. It's no wonder we have the moral decay sweeping across our country. But what should we be looking for? In March of 1963, a minister, Martin Luther King, gave a speech. And in that speech, he talked about a dream that someday Americans would not judge a person by the color of their skin, but by the content of their character. Sadly, today in America, when it comes to stars and celebrities regarding content of character, sadly, no one seems to care. I'm Jerry Stewart, and that was One Moment in America.
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24: For this afternoon, we'll have an abundance of sunshine, the high around 70. We'll have a partly cloudy night tonight, low 50. Saturday, plenty of sunshine, the high 74. Partly cloudy Saturday night, low 56. Sunday, sun mixed with clouds. There may be an afternoon shower or thunderstorm, the high 78. Monday is going to be partly sunny with a few showers and thunderstorms, not as mild, the high 66. Tuesday, sunny skies, high 68. I'm meteorologist Jim Minalli from the Live Wire Weather Center. Count on it.
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3: Johnson City Commissioners have directed city staff to compile a bid packet aimed at restoring the swimming pool at Freedom Hall Civic Center. The city anticipates a two-week time frame with an estimated total of 6 weeks for the entire bidding process. Bids will be publicly accessible on the city's website, after which commissioners will evaluate whether to proceed with financing the necessary repairs for the pool. On Thursday, Jonesboro had gatherings outside of its historic courthouse to observe the National Day of Prayer. Participants from across America and its territories were invited to pray simultaneously at noon. The event featured ministers representing various denominations, highlighting the diverse community coming together for this solemn occasion. I'm Lisa Rodman.
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11: 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Sarita Guardado created this PSA, and this project is funded under a grant contract with the state of Tennessee, Department of Mental Health and Substance Abuse Services.
14: Well, that may not be all, folks. There's congressional concern that the proposed merger between Warner Brothers and Paramount could hurt California workers.
15: Dozens of California lawmakers have signed a letter to State Attorney General Rob Bonta asking him to take a close look at the Warner Brothers Discovery Paramount Skydance merger to see if it's in the best interest of the people. Congress members Nancy Pelosi, Maxine Waters, Ro Khanna, Brad Sherman, 34 in total, signing the letter posted by the California Post, expressing concern that Californians could lose their jobs and also saying they don't have confidence that the Trump administration will properly review the merger. Bonta has already promised to scrutinize the deal. I'm Jason Nathanson.
14: Billy Joel's concert documentary, The Last Play at Shea, is going to get a special outdoor screen as part of the upcoming Tribeca Festival in New York City.
16: The documentary will screen at Hudson Yards in New York City, June the 4th, 7 p.m. Eastern. The Last Play at Shea is about Joel's two concerts in New York's Shea Stadium in 2008. The venue was demolished in 2009. The documentary also explores the history of the stadium, as well as its team, the New York Mets. I'm Mark Mayfield.
14: And it's certainly a sign of the times. The Golden Globe says the use of artificial intelligence will not automatically disqualify a movie from being nominated, but it says AI may not replace the core creative contributions of human talent used to make a film. And that's entertainment. I'm Daria Albinger.
18: This is a Bloomberg Money Minute. Analysts at the nation's biggest bank, J.P. Morgan Chase, say that U.S. gas prices currently averaging $4.55 a gallon for regular nationwide, according to AAA, could rise to $5 a gallon this summer as oil refiners prioritize making jet fuel at the expense of making gasoline and other products. U.S. consumer sentiment as measured by the University of Michigan falling to a record low this month. That's on rising worries about the impact of the war on inflation. Consumers now expect inflation to rise at an annual rate of 4.5% over the next year. But that is not bothering Wall Street at this hour. Despite no word from Tehran about the latest U.S. peace proposals, U.S. employers added a more than expected 115,000 jobs last month, and the unemployment rate holding steady at 4.3%. With that, stocks are in record high territory. Now, the Dow is down slightly, but the Nasdaq's up 1.4%, the S&P up 0.75%, oil at $96 a barrel. Tom Busby, Bloomberg Radio.
19: 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When having a tee off on a hole that has a tight fairway, sometimes hitting a low, control tee shot is the best choice. This shot, popularized by Tiger, is often called the stinger, You need to hit the shot with a firm left wrist bowed at impact. Here's what you need to do. Practice hitting punch shots with a long iron and practice the hit and stop, where you abbreviate the swing right after impact. The only way to do this is with a firm left wrist. Begin by hitting mid-iron punch shots about 30 to 40 yards off the tee, then gradually add more distance by increasing your swing. Once you have the feeling of a bowed left wrist at impact, the stinger can become one of your go-to shots when needed. So remember, hit more fairways by learning how to hit a low tee shot when needed, and lower scores will follow. For the Golf Minute, I'm Dennis Silvers.
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0: to attack the settlers at Fort Watauga. Anne Robertson mobilized the women of the fort to pass cauldrons of boiling water to pour on the attackers from her position overlooking the walls of the fort. Although she sustained several injuries, Robertson continued at her post until the Indians retreated. Anne went on to be the first woman to be given a land grant. She eventually migrated west with Donelson's party on flatboats and was the first woman teacher in Tennessee. You can see an example of the flatboat at Netherland Inn Park in Kingsport, and you can see a replica of Fort Watauga at Sycamore Shoals. 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
3: President Trump is honoring mothers who have lost children ahead of this weekend's Mother's Day holiday. He delivered remarks from the White House Rose Garden today. Trump hosted mothers of children killed by illegal immigrants, as well as mothers of military service members who died while serving. The president touted actions he has taken during his time back in office aimed at stopping illegal immigration. And President Trump says recent U.S. attacks on Iran were minor. The U.S. Central Command says it conducted self-defense strikes against Iranian targets yesterday after Iran fired at U.S. destroyers in the Strait of Hormuz. Trump downplayed the exchange when asked about it by a reporter, saying it was just a love tap, and claimed the ceasefire between Iran and the U.S. was still in effect. Later in the day yesterday, Trump said a peace deal with Iran might not happen, but it could happen any day.

0: He added, I believe they want the deal more than I do. I'm Chris Caraggio.
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1: 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I'm Daryl Moody reporting.
3: There was a fatal crash on I-81 in Washington County, Virginia. The incident occurred when a Subaru driven by 21-year-old Tristan Guffey of Glade Spring was traveling north at a high rate of speed. The vehicle veered off the right side of the roadway and collided with multiple trees. Guffey was transported to a local hospital but died of his injuries. The Virginia State Police is currently investigating that crash. Criminal charges have been filed in Sullivan County after home surveillance footage showed a motorcycle rider shooting a dog on the side of Highway 421. 64-year-old Russell Metcalf was seen drawing a gun as he approached the animal and firing a shot. At the time of the shooting, Metcalf was wearing a full-face helmet. If you know where he is, contact police. I'm Lisa Ruckman.
4: Hey, Dad, are you in love?
5: It's Mike Austin here with today's Radio Dad. Now, right away, you might think about, you know, violins, romance, heavy breathing. Oh, none of that's love. What you got there is lust and emotion.
4: A man who does not love is not a man.
5: Well, there's some strong words, right? It's kind of an eye-opening quote I found. The whole thing goes like this. A man who does not love is not a man, but a selfish being, led by his passions and dazzled by his own excellence. Whoa.
4: See, today we've got this sort of twisted notion that being in love is all, oh, I've got to have my heart beat fast. Oh, she's beautiful. She's so hot.
5: And what that there is a feeling. Now, stick with me, guys. It's impossible to love something you don't know. So I said all that to say all this. Dad, how much do you really know your wife these days? It's good to take time away from work, away from the golf course, spend some time together, getting to know each other. Because I think sometimes we have the wrong idea of what love is. I'm Mike Austin, the Radio Dad.
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13: For this afternoon, we'll have an abundance of sunshine, the high around 70. We'll have a partly cloudy night tonight, low 50. Saturday, plenty of sunshine, the high 74. Partly cloudy Saturday night, low 56. Sunday, sun mixed with clouds. There may be an afternoon shower or thunderstorm, the high 78. Monday is going to be partly sunny with a few showers and thunderstorms, not as mild, the high 66. Tuesday, sunny skies, high 68. I'm meteorologist Jim Minalli from the Live Wire Weather Center. Count on it.
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16: 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Now on with the show. This is the Daily Note from jamesabrown.net. There's a chart making the rounds that just feels like common sense. It's census data saying that red states grew their child population by 7% since the year 2000. The obvious read here is tribal. And yes, we're extremely polarized. But that's only part of the picture. Even the conservative think tank who made the chart agrees with that. The Institute for Family Studies says this is more about affordability and housing than politics. And of course, they're right. When a starter home costs half as much in Nashville as it does in San Francisco, a young family starts Googling and eventually loads a U-Haul, no matter what their politics are. And if blue states don't fix housing and affordability, they won't fix their population drain anytime soon. On that note, I'm James A. Brown, and as always, be well.
3: Johnson City commissioners have directed city staff to compile a bid packet aimed at restoring the swimming pool at Freedom Hall Civic Center. The city anticipates a two-week time frame with an estimated total of 6 weeks for the entire bidding process. Bids will be publicly accessible on the city's website, after which commissioners will evaluate whether to proceed with financing the necessary repairs for the pool. On Thursday, Jonesboro had gatherings outside of its historic courthouse to observe the National Day of Prayer. Participants from across America and its territories were invited to pray simultaneously at noon. The event featured ministers representing various denominations, highlighting the diverse community coming together for this solemn occasion. I'm Lisa Rutman.
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18: Get ready to write down a phone number, but first, this is The Making of America. I'm Michael Emerson. Who would have guessed that the sailors who transported General Washington across the Delaware River in 1776 would become the nucleus of America's naval power? A fisherman named John Glover was commissioned as a brigadier general and asked by George Washington to use his schooner Hannah to raid British supply ships, making it the first official vessel of the Continental Navy, which would become the United States Navy. Under his leadership, Brigadier General Glover raised a fighting force of 500 militia consisting of seamen, mariners, and fishermen who successfully carried America's fight for freedom to the open seas. 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
19: From the Quick Stop Market Sports Desk, I'm Matt Pauley. Former ETSU quarterback Jacoby Criswell has signed a contract with the Calgary Stampeders in the Canadian Football League. Criswell played in 8 games and made 4 starts for ETSU in 2025. Overall, he was 85-138 passing, good for about 62%, 1,130 yards passing, 9 touchdowns, and 2 interceptions. Moving to NFL football, quarterback Aaron Rodgers visited Pittsburgh yesterday, and according to a report from 93.7 The Fan in Pittsburgh, the indication is that Rodgers is likely to sign with the Steelers to play another year at some point this weekend. The Carolina Panthers, they've got their rookie minicamp getting underway this weekend, and they announced that they have 6 of their draft pick signs. That includes first round pick Monroe Freeling, an offensive tackle who gets a 4-year deal. Red Bull gives you wings. 3 12-ounce cans for $8. Quick Stop, run in when you run out. 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
16: 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Gotta love it. 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
20: Obligation builds toxic and chronic guilt. We learn as children to admire those who take on different forms of obligation, but we also tend to go against our own best interest. People who feel obligation are targets for manipulation and codependency. Responsibility is good, but obligation is overwhelming. It allows people who simply want something from us to talk us into putting them first. Too much obligation is a form of masochism, not physically harming yourself, but doing so emotionally. Dysfunctional people tend to prey upon those who live with obligation. Instead of have to, say, I'm going to. Instead of ought to, say, you would like to. Instead of shoulda and coulda, be positive about who you are and what is also good for you.
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25: The race of the rebel. Wilderness run, the race for a nation just begun. Thus wrote John Trotwood Moore about Jimmy Blair. At the age of 17, Jimmy felt the call to join in the Patriot fight against the British, serving under 16 different commanders by war's end. When he was 19 years old, he joined Colonel McDowell's regiment and became an express rider. In early October 1780, word reached Fort Defiance that Ferguson and his troops were positioning themselves on King's Mountain, preparing to take on the much smaller unit of Patriots. Colonel McDowell called upon James to make a dangerous ride of over 24 hours to warn the colonists. The gathering of Patriot troops at King's Mountain was made possible by the daring and bravery of Jimmy Blair, who risked his life to sound the alarm. Happy 250, America.
26: 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J.D. Power reports that JetBlue, Delta, and Southwest ranked highest in customer satisfaction in their respective travel segments. Amid rising meat prices, the Justice Department has launched an investigation into potential antitrust violations in the U.S. meatpacking industry. Federal officials are examining whether major processors engaged in price fixing or unfair market practices. Apple has agreed to pay $250 million to settle a lawsuit claiming it misled consumers about AI-powered Siri features that were heavily promoted but delayed or unavailable. Eligible U.S. customers who bought certain iPhone 15 and 16 models could receive between $25 and $95. I'm Mark Huffman. 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
13: For this afternoon, we'll have an abundance of sunshine, the high around 70. We'll have a partly cloudy night tonight, low 50. Saturday, plenty of sunshine, the high 74. Partly cloudy Saturday night, low 56. Sunday, sun mixed with clouds, there may be an afternoon shower or thunderstorm, the high 78. Monday is going to be partly sunny with a few showers and thunderstorms, not as mild, the high 66. Tuesday, sunny skies, high 68. I'm meteorologist Jim Minoli from the Live Wire Weather Center. Count on it.
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31: This is a Bloomberg Money Minute. Analysts at the nation's biggest bank, J.P. Morgan Chase, say that U.S. gas prices currently averaging $4.55 a gallon for regular nationwide, according to AAA, could rise to $5 a gallon this summer as oil refiners prioritize making jet fuel at the expense of making gasoline and other products. U.S. consumer sentiment as measured by the University of Michigan falling to a record low this month. That's on rising worries about the impact of the war on inflation. Consumers now expect inflation to rise at an annual rate of 4.5% over the next year. But that is not bothering Wall Street at this hour. Despite no word from Tehran about the latest U.S. peace proposals, U.S. employers added a more than expected 115,000 jobs last month, and the unemployment rate holding steady at 4.3%. With that, stocks are in record high territory. Now, the Dow is down slightly, but the Nasdaq's up 1.4%, the S&P up 0.75%, oil at $96 a barrel. Tom Busby, Bloomberg Radio.
0: A better life with Dr. Sanjay Gupta.
1: You ever wonder why the same cold virus makes some people so sick and others not sick at all? Well, according to an interesting new study out of Yale School of Medicine, one key factor is how quickly the cells in their noses, called nasal cells, respond to the virus and contain it. It's called the interferon response, and it can vary for different people. Now, when that response gets inhibited, it can trigger a different reaction, which leads to excessive mucus production and inflammation. In other words, a cold that is a lot more miserable. Of course, there are other factors at play: your genetics, any underlying conditions, immunity from vaccinations or previous infections. If you are trying really hard not to get sick, high-quality masks, they can be very effective. Also, good old-fashioned hand washing. And remember not to touch your face. I'm Dr. Sanjay Gupta, helping you live a better life.
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3: 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Business Insider reports that Uber is exploring aerial options to move passengers above traffic, reviving its long-running vision of urban air mobility. Teaming with Joby Aviation, Uber may be the first to offer air taxis to riders in Dubai. While the promise is faster trips and less congestion, safety certification, infrastructure, noise, and cost remain significant hurdles. For rollout cities, it's about integrating a new layer of transportation without adding complexity. 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I'm Ken Chester.
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6: It's 2 o'clock.
7: President Trump says the U.S. and Iran exchanged fire near the Strait of Hormuz. In a Truth Social post, he said the U.S. fired on Iran ships after they conducted attacks against three military ships moving through the waterway. The president called the strikes a love tap and said the ceasefire with Iran still holds. Secretary of State Marco Rubio says he's expecting a response from Iran soon on a U.S. proposal to end the war. He spoke with reporters today in Italy, and when asked about the latest U.S. military action against Iranian targets, Rubio said that Iran fired first and that only stupid countries don't shoot back when they're shot at. President Trump is honoring mothers who've lost children ahead of this weekend's Mother's Day holiday. He delivered remarks from the White House Rose Garden today.
8: And we have a lot of the greatest people on earth, angel moms. They're with us today. They're great people. They've been through so much. And
7: Trump hosted mothers of children killed by illegal immigrants, as well as mothers of military service members who died while serving. The president touted actions he has taken during his time back in office aimed at stopping illegal immigration. The Virginia Supreme Court deemed the redistricting plan illegal today. Rebecca Hughes reports.
9: Virginia Justice Arthur Kelsey wrote for the majority of justices in a statement that said the state's Democratic-led legislature presented the referendum in an, quote, unprecedented manner. The ruling points out that lawmakers ignored the legal procedural requirements when it placed the constitutional amendment on the ballot. Politico reports the Commonwealth will continue to be represented in the U.S. House by 6 Democrats and 5 Republicans, who were elected by districts created by a court after a bipartisan redistricting commission failed to agree on a map after the 2020 census. Some analysts say this significantly dims the Democrats' hopes for the midterms.
7: The NFL will avoid having to use replacement referees this season. The league and the NFL Referees Association ratified a new collective bargaining agreement today. The new labor deal is for 7 years through the 2032 season. The NFL had been preparing replacement officials in case a deal was not reached. I'm Chris Caraggio.
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7: Arizona Senator Mark Kelly's case against Secretary of War Pete Hegseth was heard by a federal appeals court yesterday in Washington, D.C. Tammy Trujillo reports.
13: It involved the video he made with other Democratic lawmakers urging service members to reject illegal orders from the Pentagon. But Kelly told reporters the case was actually about something else.
14: They're trying to send a message to other retired veterans and really to all of us. If you say something that the president or this administration does not like, they're going to come after you.
13: Hegseth called Kelly's comments seditious and pushed for legal action to demote him, which would also strip him of some of his retirement benefits. After the hearing, Kelly told reporters he never told soldiers to reject all orders, just the ones that don't follow the law. I'm Tammy Trujillo.
7: The Los Angeles Police Department expects security for the 2028 Olympics to cost $1.5 billion. That's according to a memo presented to the City Council's Budget and Finance Committee. It's more than half of the LAPD's current annual budget of about $2 billion. Today is National Have a Coke Day, celebrating the drink's 140th anniversary. Bree Tennis with more.
4: The drink was invented by Dr. John Pemberton in Atlanta, Georgia, and sold for 5 cents a glass back in 1886. Today, that same drink is nearly $3. But Americans love it. We drink nearly 2 Cokes per day per person. The formula has changed over the years. There's no longer cocaine in it, but there is more sugar and sodium. That's the downside. But today, honor the brand. Have a Coke, but maybe just one. I'm Bree Tennis.
7: The top NBA teams in both conferences successfully defended home court here in the early stages of the conference semifinals. The Pistons won last night, so they're now up 2-0 on the Cavs in the East. And the Thunder won last night, so they are now up 2-0 on the Lakers in the West. I'm Chris Caraggio.
5: There was a fatal crash on I-81 in Washington County, Virginia. The incident occurred when a Subaru driven by 21-year-old Tristan Guffey of Glade Spring was traveling north at a high rate of speed. The vehicle veered off the right side of the roadway and collided with multiple trees. Guffey was transported to a local hospital but died of his injuries. The Virginia State Police is currently investigating that crash. Criminal charges have been filed in Sullivan County after home surveillance footage showed a motorcycle rider shooting a dog on the side of Highway 421. 64-year-old Russell Metcalf was seen drawing a gun as he approached the animal and firing a shot. At the time of the shooting, Metcalf was wearing a full-face helmet. If you know where he is, contact police. I'm Lisa Ruckman.
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22: Hey Bible readers, I'm Tara Lee Cobble, and I'm your host for The God Shot. You, who were once alienated and hostile in mind, doing evil deeds, he has now reconciled in his body of flesh by his death in order to present you holy and blameless and above reproach before him. Colossians 1, 21-22. Do you remember who you were before you knew Jesus? Maybe it was yesterday, or maybe you were young, but before you met him, you were alienated from God, enemies by nature. But when your heart acknowledged and surrendered to the finished work of Jesus on the cross, you were reconciled to God, enemies no more. But there's more good news.
1: Jesus not only died to pay our sin debt, but he also lived a perfect life and granted that righteousness to us, despite our sin. Because of his work, we come to God the Father presented holy and blameless through Christ. You and I could never attain this on our own, but praise Jesus, he can and did. He's where the joy is.
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3: For this afternoon, we'll have an abundance of sunshine, the high around 70. We'll have a partly cloudy night tonight, low 50. Saturday, plenty of sunshine, the high 74. Partly cloudy Saturday night, low 56. Sunday, sun mixed with clouds, and maybe an afternoon shower or thunderstorm, the high 78. Monday is going to be partly sunny with a few showers and thunderstorms, not as mild, the high 66. Tuesday, sunny skies, high 68. I'm meteorologist Jim Minalli from the LiveWire Weather Center. Count on it.
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27: 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I'm Daryl Moody reporting.
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0: From the Quick Stop Market Sports Desk, I'm Matt Pauley. NASCAR is running Watkins Glen. It is a very busy weekend starting today. The ARCA series will be in action. The trucks are going to be in action as well, as they are each going to have their respective races. The O'Reilly Auto Parts series, they've got their race on Saturday, and then on Sunday it is the Cup series in action with the Go Bowling at the Glen. Also, it was announced that they are going to move the date for this Watkins Glen weekend. It's going to be moved back to September for next year. As far as active drivers who have been successful at Watkins Glen, 8 of the 27 NASCAR Cup Series winners are going to be participating. 3 of those, Kyle Larson, Chase Elliott, and Kyle Busch, have won there on 2 separate occasions, while Chris Buescher, William Byron, Denny Hamlin, Joey Logano, and A.J. Allmendinger all have a single win at Watkins Glen. Tyler Reddick does remain in first place in the Cup Series standings, having won 5 of the 11 races this year. Denny Hamlin, Chase Elliott, Ryan Blaney, and Chris Buescher round out the top 5. Don't start your morning hungry. Quick Stop sausage, egg, and cheese biscuit, just $1.99. 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
3: For this afternoon, we'll have an abundance of sunshine, the high around 70. We'll have a partly cloudy night tonight, low 50. Saturday, plenty of sunshine, the high 74. Partly cloudy Saturday night, low 56. Sunday, sun mixed with clouds, there may be an afternoon shower or thunderstorm, the high 78. Monday is going to be partly sunny with a few showers and thunderstorms, not as mild, the high 66. Tuesday, sunny skies, high 68. I'm meteorologist Jim Minali from the LiveWire Weather Center. Count on it.
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17: Johnson City Commissioners have directed city staff to compile a bid packet aimed at restoring the swimming pool at Freedom Hall Civic Center. The city anticipates a two-week time frame with an estimated total of 6 weeks for the entire bidding process. Bids will be publicly accessible on the city's website, after which commissioners will evaluate whether to proceed with financing the necessary repairs for the pool. On Thursday, Jonesboro had gatherings outside of its historic courthouse to observe the National Day of Prayer. Participants from across America and its territories were invited to pray simultaneously at noon. The event featured ministers representing various denominations, highlighting the diverse community coming together for this solemn occasion. I'm Lisa Rotman.
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33: First celebrated in 1996, Provider Appreciation Day began as a grassroots effort to honor the essential workforce that keeps the world running. These founders realized that while traditional teachers are often celebrated, the individual child care providers working in centers and private homes were the unsung heroes of the economy. These professionals are the brain architects of our society, guiding children through the most critical developmental years of their lives. We celebrate this day on the Friday before Mother's Day specifically to recognize that providers are an extension of the family unit. Today is a formal thank you to the millions of people who provide the stability, safety, and early education that allows the rest of us to go to work with peace of mind. Thank you.
32: Good child care is so hugely important. If you have good child care for your kids, boys, say thank you and appreciate that person that's doing it.
33: It's true. What was Andy Griffith's aunt?
32: Aunt B.
33: Aunt B. There we go. Yeah.
32: If you have an Aunt B in your life,
33: you're pretty fortunate.
32: We are also celebrating National Coconut Cream Pie Day and National Knockout Rose Day. I'm Alice Anderson.
33: And I'm Marlo Anderson with National Day Calendar, reminding you to celebrate every day.
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14: This is a Bloomberg Money Minute. Despite skyrocketing prices at the gas pump and the war in Iran, the April jobs report showed employers added 115,000 jobs last month. That was more than expected for the second month in a row. The biggest gains were in healthcare, transportation and warehousing, as well as retail. The unemployment rate held steady at 4.3%. That good news is giving Wall Street a pretty big lift today, despite the U.S. getting no response from Tehran on the latest Trump administration peace proposal to stop the conflict and open up the Strait of Hormuz. Also, consumer sentiment this month falling to the lowest level on record per the University of Michigan. That's on worries about inflation. Right now on Wall Street, the Dow is up very slightly, the NASDAQ up 1.5%, the S&P 500 up nearly 0.9%. And the NFL and its union referees agreeing on a new 7-year collective bargaining agreement to avoid a potential work stoppage and the use of replacement refs. Tom Busby, Bloomberg Radio.
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21: Glenn had a simple childhood, doing chores on the family farm. His parents saved to send the boy to college. Money was tight. To help pay tuition, Glenn found work helping out at a local print shop. Right away, he noticed the high-ticket items, fancy wedding invitations. He learned fast. Glenn was soon hustling lots of orders for those invitations. A few years later, he bought the print shop, then went national. Chances are, if you've ever had wedding invitations printed, they were actually done behind the scenes by Glenn's company. It's number one in America. Today, Glenn Taylor hears bells ringing, but not wedding bells. It's the cash register. He's now worth several billion dollars. Sure enough, he found an invitation.

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19: President Trump says the U.S. and Iran had an exchange of fire near the Strait of Hormuz. In a Truth Social post, he said the U.S. fired on Iran's ships after they conducted attacks against three military ships moving through the waterway. The president called the strikes a love tap and said the ceasefire with Iran still holds. In a phone interview with NBC News, Trump said the conflict will be over when it's over. The Virginia Supreme Court is blocking a new Democratic-drawn congressional map from taking effect. Democrats were seeking a map designed to give the party up to four new House seats, but today's ruling now delivers a major boost for Republicans as they defend their narrow House majority in the midterm elections. The ruling comes weeks after Virginia narrowly approved the plan in a statewide vote that paved the way for the redrawn district lines. However, the court ruled the Democratic lawmakers did not meet the procedural requirements to place a constitutional amendment on the ballot. President Trump praised the ruling, calling it a huge win for the Republican Party. I'm Chris Caraggio.
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21: When you purchase a ticket to come and try these different beers, you are helping families in Greenville and Greene County who are caring for either an adult special needs child that they still care for at home, or families that are caring for a loved one who has also

0: Alzheimer's or dementia or some other type of cognitive issue where they don't need to be at home by themselves all day.
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1: For details on Downtown Brewfest, go to greenville.alpsadultdayservices.org. I'm Daryl Moody reporting.
2: There was a fatal crash on I-81 in Washington County, Virginia. The incident occurred when a Subaru driven by 21-year-old Tristan Guffey of Glade Spring was traveling north at a high rate of speed. The vehicle veered off the right side of the roadway and collided with multiple trees. Guffey was transported to a local hospital but died of his injuries. The Virginia State Police is currently investigating that crash. Criminal charges have been filed in Sullivan County after home surveillance footage showed a motorcycle rider shooting a dog on the side of Highway 421. 64-year-old Russell Metcalf was seen drawing a gun as he approached the animal and firing a shot. At the time of the shooting, Metcalf was wearing a full-face helmet. If you know where he is, contact police. I'm Lisa Ruckman.
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7: California public health officials are monitoring residents who were previously on board a cruise ship dealing with a cluster of hantavirus cases. It joins Arizona and Georgia in doing that, monitoring people aboard the cruise ship for potential infection after 3 passengers on the ship died and 5 got sick. So far, no one from any of the 3 states has shown any signs of infection. Newborn internal bleeding deaths are on the rise, and they're being blamed on vitamin K shot refusal. ProPublica says recent deaths include a Kentucky newborn, a 7-week-old Maryland boy, and a baby girl in Alabama. Pediatricians say those deaths were caused by vitamin K deficiency bleeding, which could have been prevented with a single shot. Vitamin K is essential for promoting blood clotting, but newborns don't have much of it. The American Academy of Pediatrics has been recommending vitamin K for newborns since 1961. Health Update, I'm Sarah Lee Kessler.
8: Mitch Anthony here with today's Daily Dose. I once interviewed a man that was a highly successful salesman. Year after year, he topped his company's sales contest. The more he was promoted, the better he did. I asked him the key to his success, expecting to hear sly tactics, smooth maneuvers, and clever closes. His answer, however, demonstrated humility and true concern. "I have one rule," he said. It's the golden rule. 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If I do believe it's for their good, I persist no matter how they object. 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
10: For this afternoon, we'll have an abundance of sunshine, the high around 70. We'll have a partly cloudy night tonight, low 50. Saturday, plenty of sunshine, the high 74. Partly cloudy Saturday night, low 56. Sunday, sun mixed with clouds and maybe an afternoon shower or thunderstorm, the high 78. Monday is going to be partly sunny with a few showers and thunderstorms, not as mild, the high 66. Tuesday, sunny skies, high 68. I'm meteorologist Jim Minalli from the Live Wire Weather Center. Count on it.
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13: You've likely seen the sign at Exit 40 on Interstate 26, Jackson Love Highway. Back when Irwin was called Greasy Cove, Colonel Robert Love owned a racetrack along the Nolichucky River. Around 1788, a young Andrew Jackson came to the area to practice frontier law. The future president loved sports and gambling and had an obsession for the rich man's sport of horse racing. He owned a superior racing steed, but Colonel Love's own horse was known as the fastest around. A challenge was issued by Jackson to Love, and Love took him up on it. Jackson's jockey took ill, possibly with a little help from Love's liquor, and the red-haired Jackson decided to race his own horse. Settlers came from all around to place bets and corrals. Jackson was so furious when he lost the race that the men exchanged insults, nearly leading to a duel. As we celebrate the 150th anniversary of Unicoi County in Irwin, Jet Broadcasting is exploring Irwin's past.
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14: A recent survey of nearly 900 hiring managers has revealed an unprecedented AI takeover. Three quarters of them regularly encounter poorly constructed AI-generated resumes as they sift through their candidate pools. That's strange in its own right, but what's even weirder is they've begun seeing applicants actually using AI during Zoom-based remote job interviews. Apparently, people are using face-swapping technology to change their appearance on the screen. That's taking job fraud to a whole new level, so employers, be on the lookout. I'm Dr. Catherine Albrecht with StartMail.com, protecting your private communications without using AI.
2: Johnson City commissioners have directed city staff to compile a bid packet aimed at restoring the swimming pool at Freedom Hall Civic Center. The city anticipates a two-week time frame with an estimated total of 6 weeks for the entire bidding process. Bids will be publicly accessible on the city's website, after which commissioners will evaluate whether to proceed with financing the necessary repairs for the pool. On Thursday, Jonesboro had gatherings outside of its historic courthouse to observe the National Day of Prayer. Participants from across America and its territories were invited to pray simultaneously at noon. The event featured ministers representing various denominations, highlighting the diverse community coming together for this solemn occasion. I'm Lisa Rothman.
17: One of life's greatest mysteries has finally been solved.
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17: It's Spruce, the weed and grass killer that's safe for use around people, pets, and bees. When used as directed, spray the leaves for visible results in just 1 hour, and dead weeds in just 1 day. You spray, they play.
19: Who let the dogs out?
17: Spruce, pet friendly, weed deadly. Find wherever weed killers are sold.
20: Does your son have the answers he needs to succeed in life? I'm Mark Merrill with today's Family Minute. Growing up, your son will ask some significant questions. Instead of allowing the world to provide answers, it's up to you to give your son the truth. Here are three questions your son will ask himself and how you can answer. First, he'll ask, "What's my purpose?" Your job is to identify his gifts and guide him toward the answer. Second, your son will ask, "Do I have what it takes?" You can answer this question with affirmation and a resounding yes. Finally, your son will ask, "Am I a man?" The best way to answer this question is by modeling manlyhood, showing him and telling him what it means to be a man. Remember, your family first.
21: 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Family tips, great insight, and a sneak peek into Mark's life as a husband, father, and leader.
22: From the Quick Stop Market Sports Desk, I'm Matt Pauly. Former ETSU quarterback Jacoby Croswell has signed a contract with the Calgary Stampeders in the Canadian Football League. Croswell played in 8 games and made 4 starts for ETSU in 2025. Overall, he was 85, 138 passing, good for about 62%, 1,130 yards passing, 9 touchdowns, and 2 interceptions. Moving to NFL football, quarterback Aaron Rodgers visited Pittsburgh yesterday, and according to a report from 93.7 The Fan in Pittsburgh, the indication is that Rodgers is likely to sign with the Steelers to play another year at some point this weekend. The Carolina Panthers, they've got their rookie minicamp getting underway this weekend, and they announced that they have 6 of their draft pick signs. That includes first round pick Monroe Freeling, an offensive tackle who gets a 4-year deal. Red Bull gives you wings. 3 12-ounce cans for $8. Quick Stop, run in when you run out. 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
23: 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I'm not Dr. Mike. I'm just a dad like you. 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
1: It at least sets a dangerous example to the people of America of forming governments distinct from and dependent of His Majesty's authority. Lord Dunsmore. The Watauga Association was a semi-autonomous government created in 1772 by frontier settlers living along the Watauga River in what is now Elizabethton, when settlers signed a 10-year lease directly with the Cherokee, and being outside the claims of any colony, established the Watauga Association to provide basic government functions. Theodore Roosevelt later wrote that the settlers were the first men of American birth to establish a free and independent community on the continent. With the outbreak of the American Revolutionary War, the settlers organized themselves into the Washington District, loyal to the United Colonies, marking the end of the Watauga Association. Happy 250, America.
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4: Billie Eilish, Hit Me Hard and Soft, the tour, live in 3D. A concert film the Grammy-winning star co-directed with James Cameron hits theaters Friday. Eilish told ABC News she's happy to have this permanent record of her tour for both her fans and for herself.
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4: The Minions have been part of Hollywood since the first Despicable Me movie back in 2010. Now in the new trailer for Minions and Monsters, the latest installment in the franchise, we see how the yellow creatures first came to Hollywood and how they nearly destroyed it. The movie's out July 1st. Chuck Sievertson, ABC News.
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10: For this afternoon, we'll have an abundance of sunshine, the high around 70. We'll have a partly cloudy night tonight, low 50. Saturday, plenty of sunshine, the high 74. Partly cloudy Saturday night, low 56. Sunday, sun mixed with clouds, there may be an afternoon shower or thunderstorm, the high 78. Monday is going to be partly sunny with a few showers and thunderstorms, not as mild, the high 66. Tuesday, sunny skies, high 68. I'm meteorologist Jim Minalli from the Live Wire Weather Center. Count on it.
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30: This is a Bloomberg Money Minute. Analysts at the nation's biggest bank, JP Morgan Chase, say that U.S. gasoline prices, currently averaging $4.55 for a gallon of regular nationwide, could rise to $5 a gallon this summer as oil refiners prioritize making jet fuel at the expense of gas and other products. The Tesla Model Y is now the first vehicle to meet a key U.S. government safety mark. The National Highway Traffic Safety Administration says the car meets the benchmark for advanced driver assistance systems. It applies to Tesla Model Y cars made on or after November 2025. An electric bike and scooter rental startup Lime filed for an initial public offering showing growing revenue and an expanding user base. The company, which is backed by Uber, was founded in 2017 and offers short-term electric bike and scooter rentals in more than 230 cities. It first floated IPO plans back in 2021. Lime had 3.8 million monthly active users in 2025, up 21% from the year before. Erica Herskowitz, Bloomberg Radio.
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32: On this date in 1883, the Brooklyn Bridge officially opened, connecting Manhattan and Brooklyn in a remarkable engineering achievement. In 1935, the first Major League Baseball night game was played in Cincinnati, changing how fans experience the sport forever. Turning to more recent events, on this date in 2007, the final episode of The Sopranos aired, marking a major moment in television history. And in 2018, the European Union implemented sweeping data privacy laws known as GDPR, impacting businesses worldwide. From bridges that connect cities to rules that shape the digital world, today reflects how infrastructure, both physical and virtual, defines our lives. With America Past and Present, I'm Chris Whitting.
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1: My love is running deeper than the night.
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12: 1978, Donny Osmond, 20, marries Deborah Glenn, 19, at the Salt Lake City Mormon Temple. 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

0: Number one in Australia and Canada, yet failed to chart in their home country, Britain. 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
6: It's 3 o'clock.
7: According to President Trump, the U.S.-Iran ceasefire is still in effect even after an exchange of fire near the Strait of Hormuz. In a Truth Social post, he said the U.S. fired on Iran ships after they conducted attacks against three military ships moving through the waterway. Trump called the strikes a love tap. Meanwhile, Secretary of State Marco Rubio told reporters that Iran's response to the latest ceasefire deal was expected at some point today. Democrats are taking a hit in the redistricting battle after their new congressional map in Virginia was blocked by the state Supreme Court. Democrats drew up a map designed to give the party up to four new House seats, but today's ruling now delivers a major boost for Republicans as they defend their narrow House majority in the midterms. The court struck it down on procedural and technical grounds. Louisiana lawmakers are looking at plans to redraw the state's congressional map after the current one was struck down by the Supreme Court. State Senator Gary Carter is outraged that a second black majority district is on the chopping block.
8: We have over 4.4 million people in the state. A third are African American.
7: At one point, a fight broke out at today's legislative hearing. One person was removed. Outside of the hearing, protesters could be heard chanting, "Shut it down." It's disclosure day with the Pentagon releasing the first batch of declassified UFO files with more to come. The release comes after President Trump earlier this year instructed the Pentagon and other agencies to start releasing the files. One video submitted by U.S. Central Command personnel in 2013 shows what appears to be an eight-pointed star streaking across the sky, floating and zigzagging for nearly 2 minutes. Lawmakers want to remove the Secret Service from the Department of Homeland Security in a rare bipartisan effort. The new bill would transfer the Federal Law Enforcement Agency to the Executive Office of the President. The move follows several threats to President Trump's life and a record-breaking lapse in DHS funding. I'm Chris Caraggio.
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7: Obama Foundation officials say they're sold out for the first month after tickets went on sale Wednesday for the Obama Center. The museum opens on June 18th with an invitation-only grand opening ceremony. The Obama Center then will open to the public the next day. All of June and July have already sold out. The calendar largely remains open into November. Tickets can be purchased on the museum website, obama.org. The NCAA is expanding the Division I men's and women's basketball tournaments. Chris Turner reports.
15: Starting next season, eight more teams will have a chance to play for a national championship, bringing the total from 68 to 76. The first 12 games of each tournament will be known as the March Madness opening round. Men's opening round games will be played in Dayton, Ohio, and a second city, while women's games will be held on the campuses of top seeds. I'm Chris Turner.
7: There's now a Willie Mays Highway to honor the legendary Giants player. More from Mark Mayfield.
16: The newly named section of I-80 in San Francisco runs from Treasure Island to downtown near Oracle Park. Willie Mays, considered one of baseball's greatest, played most of his 23-year career with the Giants, winning the 1954 World Series and earning 24 All-Star selections. He started in the Negro Leagues and was one of the first black players in Major League Baseball and was inducted into the Hall of Fame in 1979. Wednesday would have been his 95th birthday. I'm Mark Mayfield.
7: The Golden Globes says the use of AI will not automatically disqualify a movie from being nominated. The International Film Awards announced new rules yesterday, saying AI may not replace the core creative contributions of human talent, but does not automatically make a movie ineligible as long as it remains fundamentally human-driven. Their statement said all Golden Globe submissions must disclose any AI used anywhere in the production of the completed work. I'm Chris Caraggio.
0: There was a fatal crash on I-81 in Washington County, Virginia. The incident occurred when a Subaru driven by 21-year-old Tristan Guffey of Glade Spring was traveling north at a high rate of speed. The vehicle veered off the right side of the roadway and collided with multiple trees. Guffey was transported to a local hospital but died of his injuries. The Virginia State Police is currently investigating that crash. Criminal charges have been filed in Sullivan County after home surveillance footage showed a motorcycle rider shooting a dog on the side of Highway 421. 64-year-old Russell Metcalf was seen drawing a gun as he approached the animal and firing a shot. At the time of the shooting, Metcalf was wearing a full-face helmet. If you know where he is, contact police. I'm Lisa Ruckman.
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19: 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And our verse for 5-8 comes from 1 Peter 5-8. 1 Peter 5-8 says, "Be sober-minded, be watchful. Your adversary, the devil, prowls around like a roaring lion, seeking someone to devour." 1 Peter 5:8. This is a Christian service announcement. Warning, a lion, the devil, is on the loose. 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As 1 Peter 5:9 says, in the face of the enemy, you cannot be a coward. You must be courageous and hold up the shield of faith.
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21: As we're in the evening, we'll have mostly clear skies and a low around 51. For Saturday, some clouds, but mostly sunny skies and a high near 74. West winds as high as 20 miles per hour. Saturday night, partly cloudy skies. Overnight, low around 55. For Sunday, slight chance of showers and thunderstorms in the afternoon. Sunny skies and a high near 78. Sunday night, slight chance of showers and thunderstorms. Partly cloudy skies with an overnight low around 56. For Monday, chance of showers and thunderstorms. Partly sunny in 66. I'm Chris Keith from the LiveWire Weather Center. Count on it.
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28: The Minions have been part of Hollywood since the first Despicable Me movie back in 2010. Now in the new trailer for Minions and Monsters, the latest installment in the franchise, we see how the yellow creatures first came to Hollywood and how they nearly destroyed it. The movie's out July 1st. Chuck Sievertson, ABC News.
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31: 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I'm Daryl Moody, reporting.
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34: 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We've talked about a lot of examples this week, but today I want to talk about giving away information. 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But a lot of times it's a mistake. 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
34: What if the deal falls apart and all of a sudden your strategy is in someone else's hands? The information doesn't disappear, it just moves somewhere else, and now you've given away your leverage. 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
0: NASCAR is running Watkins Glen. It is a very busy weekend starting today. The ARCA series will be in action. The trucks are going to be in action as well, as they are each going to have their respective races. The O'Reilly Auto Parts series, they've got their race on Saturday, and then on Sunday, it is the Cup series in action with the Go Bowling at the Glen. Also, it was announced that they are going to move the date for this Watkins Glen weekend. It's going to be moved back to September for next year. As far as active drivers who have been successful at Watkins Glen, 8 of the 27 NASCAR Cup Series winners are going to be participating. 3 of those, Kyle Larson, Chase Elliott, and Kyle Busch, have won there on 2 separate occasions, while Chris Buescher, William Byron, Denny Hamlin, Joey Logano, and AJ Allmendinger all have a single win at Watkins Glen. Tyler Reddick does remain in first place in the Cup Series standings, having won 5 of the 11 races this year. Denny Hamlin, Chase Elliott, Ryan Blaney, and Chris Buescher round out the top 5. Don't start your morning hungry. Quick Stop sausage, egg, and cheese biscuit, just $1.99. 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
7: Hello, I'm Jerry Stewart, and this is One Moment in America. The car was all over the road, swerving dangerously throughout traffic. What was wrong with the driver? Listen to this story. The car was out of control, swerving dangerously in and out of traffic. Finally, a policeman stopped the vehicle and asked for the driver's license and registration. He didn't have a license. Why not? Because he was completely blind. Then why was he driving the car? His female passenger provided the explanation. She was the driver, but she was so drunk she couldn't drive. So she was giving the blind man instructions. I don't know about you, but to me, America seems a lot this way today. Out of control, swerving from side to side, with those in charge acting like they are blind. I'm Jerry Stewart, and that was One Moment in America.
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2: As we're in the evening, we'll have mostly clear skies and a low around 51. For Saturday, some clouds, but mostly sunny skies and a high near 74. West winds as high as 20 miles per hour. Saturday night, partly cloudy skies, overnight low around 55. For Sunday, slight chance of showers and thunderstorms in the afternoon, sunny skies and a high near 78. Sunday night, slight chance of showers and thunderstorms, partly cloudy skies with an overnight low around 56. For Monday, chance of showers and thunderstorms, partly sunny and 66. I'm Chris Keith from the Live Wire Weather Center. Count on it.
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12: Johnson City commissioners have directed city staff to compile a bid packet aimed at restoring the swimming pool at Freedom Hall Civic Center. The city anticipates a two-week time frame with an estimated total of 6 weeks for the entire bidding process. Bids will be publicly accessible on the city's website, after which commissioners will evaluate whether to proceed with financing the necessary repairs for the pool. On Thursday, Jonesboro had gatherings outside of its historic courthouse to observe the National Day of Prayer. Participants from across America and its territories were invited to pray simultaneously at noon. The event featured ministers representing various denominations, highlighting the diverse community coming together for this solemn occasion. I'm Lisa Rutman.
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20: Well, that may not be all, folks. There's congressional concern that the proposed merger between Warner Brothers and Paramount could hurt California workers.
21: Dozens of California lawmakers have signed a letter to State Attorney General Rob Bonta asking him to take a close look at the Warner Brothers Discovery Paramount Skydance merger to see if it's in the best interest of the people. Congressmembers Nancy Pelosi, Maxine Waters, Ro Khanna, Brad Sherman, 34 in total, signing the letter posted by the California Post, expressing concern that Californians could lose their jobs and also saying they don't have confidence that the Trump administration will properly review the merger. Bonta has already promised to scrutinize the deal. I'm Jason Nathanson.
20: Billy Joel's concert documentary, The Last Play at Shea, is going to get a special outdoor screen as part of the upcoming Tribeca Festival in New York City.
23: Only the good time.
24: The documentary will screen at Hudson Yards in New York City, June the 4th, 7 p.m. Eastern. The Last Play at Shea is about Joel's two concerts in New York's Shea Stadium in 2008. The venue was demolished in 2009. The documentary also explores the history of the stadium, as well as its team, the New York Mets. I'm Mark Mayfield.
20: And it's certainly a sign of the times. The Golden Globe says the use of artificial intelligence will not automatically disqualify a movie from being nominated, but it says AI may not replace the core creative contributions of human talent used to make a film. And that's entertainment. I'm Daria Albinger.
25: This is a Bloomberg Money Minute. U.S. consumer sentiment fell to a fresh record low on concerns about the impact of inflation on personal finances and buying conditions. The University of Michigan's latest survey shows consumers expect prices to rise 4.5% over the next year and 3.4% over the next 5 to 10 years. The conflict in the Middle East has dealt a blow to the packaging industry, which is facing higher energy prices due to the blockade of the Strait of Hormuz. The industry is experiencing a double whammy of higher costs and weak demand, with U.S. U.S. consumer sentiment falling to a record low, in part due to higher gas prices. The situation has led to plant closures, price increases, and higher transportation costs, with companies like International Paper expecting significant impacts from higher energy costs. And Nintendo's annual profit surged 52% in the last year, lifted by solid sales of its Switch 2 consoles and the Super Mario Galaxy movie. It recorded a $2.7 billion net profit for the fiscal year that ended in March. Erica Herskowitz, Bloomberg Radio.
0: 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Part of having a good short game is being a good bunker player around the greens. Too many players try and scoop the ball out of the sand by hanging back on their right side. To be successful out of the sand, your hips need to rotate to allow the body to turn towards the target at impact. 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To ingrain this turning of the hips, practice hitting sand shots with your right foot pulled back and on its toes. This forces the hips to turn to the target on the downswing, so you're rotating over your left leg rather than falling back on your right leg. 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So remember, to help blast the ball out of the sand every time, practice with your foot pulled back and get on your toes. For the Golf Minute, I'm Dennis Silvers.
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22: The East Tennessee and West North Carolina Railroad started operating around 1881. This railroad hauled ore from the Cranberry Mines in North Carolina, pig iron from the local forges, lumber from the hills, and before long, passengers and other goods. Affectionately known as the Tweetsie, the railroad was dubbed a railroad with heart by the local mountain residents because the train would run local errands and give people free rides during the Depression. During World War II, the Tweetsie was one of the major rail lines serving the region, hauling both passengers and freight. You can follow a portion of the railroad

0: Run in when you run out.
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7: According to President Trump, the U.S.-Iran ceasefire is still in effect even after an exchange of fire near the Strait of Hormuz. In a Truth Social post, he said the U.S. fired on Iran ships after they conducted attacks against 3 military ships moving through the waterway. Trump called the strikes a love tap. Meanwhile, Secretary of State Marco Rubio told reporters that Iran's response to the latest ceasefire deal was expected at some point today. Democrats are taking a hit in the redistricting battle after their new congressional map in Virginia was blocked by the state Supreme Court. Democrats drew up a map designed to give the party up to 4 new House seats, but today's ruling now delivers a major boost for Republicans as they defend their narrow House majority in the midterms. The court struck it down on procedural and technical grounds. It's disclosure day with the Pentagon releasing the first batch of declassified UFO files with more to come. The release comes after President Trump earlier this year instructed the Pentagon and other agencies to start releasing the files. I'm Chris Craggio.
8: With a LiveWire community focus, I'm Daryl Moody. 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
8: 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I'm Daryl Moody reporting.
10: There was a fatal crash on

0: I-81 in Washington County, Virginia. The incident occurred when a Subaru driven by 21-year-old Tristan Guffey of Glade Spring was traveling north at a high rate of speed. The vehicle veered off the right side of the roadway and collided with multiple trees. Guffey was transported to a local hospital but died of his injuries. The Virginia State Police is currently investigating that crash. Criminal charges have been filed in Sullivan County after home surveillance footage showed a motorcycle rider shooting a dog on the side of Highway 421. 64-year-old Russell Metcalf was seen drawing a gun as he approached the animal and firing a shot. At the time of the shooting, Metcalf was wearing a full-face helmet. If you know where he is, contact police. I'm Lisa Ruttman.
1: Do you reward your kids for virtually nothing? Hi, Mike Austin here with today's Radio Dad Minute. And what I'm talking about is, Johnny takes out the garbage. And, he does such a good job. High five, Johnny. Big hug. Here's a trophy. It's the garbage. My friend Craig Playstead is a sports writer, a husband, and a dad of three. Now, we were talking about this. There's nothing wrong with building a little self-esteem, but...
2: Absolutely, you want to build your child's self-esteem. You want to help them as much as possible. But there gets to be a line where you start giving them trophies and all these things for things that aren't accomplishments. And I think we start skewing that line of what is really an accomplishment and what is just everyday life.
1: And, of course, if you entitle them as youngsters, guess what kind of adults they're going to grow up to be?
2: They're not able to deal with failure very well. And I'll tell you, as they get older, you end up with kids that expect a certain level of something, and then the carpet is pulled under them, and then you've got the complete opposite problem.
1: Hey, thanks for listening. I'm Mike Austin, the Radio Dad.
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6: 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This is, to my knowledge, the first study where somebody has actually tried to regularize people's sleep and look at the effect on blood pressure. I think that's a simple health habit that anybody could do.
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10: As we're in the evening, we'll have mostly clear skies and a low around 51. For Saturday, some clouds, but mostly sunny skies and a high near 74. West winds as high as 20 miles per hour. Saturday night, partly cloudy skies. Overnight, low around 55. For Sunday, slight chance of showers and thunderstorms in the afternoon. Sunny skies and a high near 78. Sunday night, slight chance of showers and thunderstorms. Partly cloudy skies with an overnight low around 56. For Monday, chance of showers and thunderstorms. Partly sunny in 66. I'm Chris Keith from the LiveWire Weather Center. Count on it.
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15: 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I'll share the latest research from UC San Diego on preventing heart disease. 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
15: So there's a new upside to getting our household chores done. It could dramatically reduce our risk of heart disease because so-called daily life movements like gardening, cooking, vacuuming, washing dishes, even taking a shower can help protect you from the world's number one killer. That's according to a new study from UC San Diego. Researchers spent 8 years tracking thousands of healthy women in their 60s who wore activity trackers. The result? Those who spent 4 hours a day moving were 62% less likely to die from coronary heart disease, 30% less likely to suffer a stroke. The experts say it proves that all movement counts toward disease prevention, not just traditional exercise, because just being up and about, it improves circulation. Bottom line, if you want to live a longer, healthier life, get about 4 hours of daily life movements every day of any kind. I'm John Tesh with today's Intelligence for Your Life Minute.
0: Johnson City Commissioners have directed city staff to compile a bid packet aimed at restoring the swimming pool at Freedom Hall Civic Center. The city anticipates a 2-week time frame with an estimated total of 6 weeks for the entire bidding process. Bids will be publicly accessible on the city's website, after which commissioners will evaluate whether to proceed with financing the necessary repairs for the pool. On Thursday, Jonesboro had gatherings outside of its historic courthouse to observe the National Day of Prayer. Participants from across America and its territories were invited to pray simultaneously at noon. The event featured ministers representing various denominations, highlighting the diverse community coming together for this solemn occasion. I'm Lisa Rutman.
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19: From the Quick Stop Market Sports Desk, I'm Matt Pauly. Former ETSU quarterback Jacoby Criswell has signed a contract with the Calgary Stampeders in the Canadian Football League. Criswell played in 8 games and made 4 starts for ETSU in 2025. Overall, he was 85-138 passing, good for about 62%, 1,130 yards passing, 9 touchdowns, and 2 interceptions. Moving to NFL football, quarterback Aaron Rodgers visited Pittsburgh yesterday, and according to a report from 93.7 The Fan in Pittsburgh, the indication is that Rodgers is likely to sign with the Steelers to play another year at some point this weekend. The Carolina Panthers, they've got their rookie minicamp getting underway this weekend, and they announced that they have 6 of their draft pick signs. That includes first round pick Monroe Freeling, an offensive tackle who gets a 4-year deal. Red Bull gives you wings. 3 12-ounce cans for $8. Quick Stop, run in when you run out. 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
21: Obligation builds toxic and chronic guilt. We learn as children to admire those who take on different forms of obligation, but we also tend to go against our own best interest. People who feel obligation are targets for manipulation and codependency. Responsibility is good, but obligation is overwhelming. It allows people who simply want something from us to talk us into putting them first. Too much obligation is a form of masochism, not physically harming yourself, but doing so emotionally. Dysfunctional people tend to prey upon those who live with obligation. Instead of have to, say, I'm going to. Instead of ought to, say, you would like to. Instead of shoulda and coulda, be positive about who you are and what is also good for you.
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2: With soldiers like him, no wonder the frontiersman won. Legend has it that General Washington said this about Joseph Greer after his legendary journey to deliver the news of victory at King's Mountain to the Continental Congress in Philadelphia. Hailing from the Watauga settlement, clad in buckskin and standing 6.5 feet tall, Joseph Greer had covered 600 miles through rugged wilderness and perilous conditions in just 30 days. Chosen by John Sevier for the near impossible task, he left just hours after demonstrating his valor fighting alongside the Overmountain. Armed with a musket, a compass, and some essential supplies, he dodged British patrols and hostile natives to deliver the good news and boost the morale of the Patriots. He became known as the King's Mountain Messenger. Happy 250, America.
3: The National Transportation Safety Board is at Newark Liberty Airport investigating the latest close call involving a commercial airliner. In this case, it was a United Airlines passenger jet that narrowly avoided catastrophe when it struck a light pole and a truck on the New Jersey Turnpike on final approach. A disturbing new scam is targeting one of the most emotionally vulnerable groups of consumers, pet owners searching for their lost animals. According to media reports from around the nation, criminals are increasingly using artificial intelligence to generate convincing images of missing pets, duping owners into believing their animals have been found, only to demand money for their return. Utz Quality Foods has issued a recall of certain Zaps and Dirty potato chips in the U.S. One of the ingredients may be contaminated with salmonella. The chips were sold nationwide. I'm Mark Huffman. 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
5: As we're in the evening, we'll have mostly clear skies and a low around 51. For Saturday, some clouds, but mostly sunny skies and a high near 74. West winds as high as 20 miles per hour. Saturday night, partly cloudy skies. Overnight, low around 55. For Sunday, slight chance of showers and thunderstorms in the afternoon. Sunny skies and a high near 78. Sunday night, slight chance of showers and thunderstorms. Partly cloudy skies with an overnight low around 56. For Monday, chance of showers and thunderstorms. Partly sunny in 66. I'm Chris Keith from the LiveWire Weather Center. Count on it.
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28: This is a Bloomberg Money Minute. The world's most profitable car company is warning today that its profit is falling hard. Toyota is forecasting an abrupt drop in full-year operating earnings. It blames increasing costs and decreasing availability of raw materials, including resins and other basic supplies, due to the war in Iran. Shipping disruptions and higher transport costs are adding to the already challenging environment. Shares of the online travel site Expedia are lower after forecasting lackluster hotel bookings for this quarter, as many people pull back amid economic uncertainty. U.S. consumer sentiment, as measured by the University of Michigan, fell to a record low this month on rising worries about the impact of the war in Iran on inflation, personal finances, and what people are able to buy. Consumers now expect inflation to rise at an annual rate of 4.5% over the next year. All of that uncertainty isn't stopping us from spending on our moms, though. Mother's Day is Sunday, and the National Retail Federation predicts Americans will spend a record $38 billion on mom this year. Erica Herskowitz, Bloomberg Radio.
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30: You ever wonder why the same cold virus makes some people so sick and others not sick at all? Well, according to an interesting new study out of Yale School of Medicine, one key factor is how quickly the cells in their noses, called nasal cells, respond to the virus and contain it. It's called the interferon response, and it can vary for different people. Now, when that response gets inhibited, it can trigger a different reaction, which leads to excessive mucus production and inflammation. In other words, a cold that is a lot more miserable. Of course, there are other factors at play, your genetics, any underlying conditions, immunity from vaccinations or previous infections. If you are trying really hard not to get sick, high-quality masks, they can be very effective. Also, good old-fashioned hand washing. And remember not to touch your face. I'm Dr. Sanjay Gupta, helping you live a better life.
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17: Autonomous aircraft are taking farm fields back to the future. A California farm operation is testing an electric crop duster that flies itself, precisely targeting chemicals while cutting fuel use and emissions. That matters because, as FAA historian Terry Krause notes, aerial crop dusting has shaped agriculture for a century, but with safety and efficiency trade-offs. Pairing autonomy with electrification could reduce pilot risk, lower costs, and limit environmental impact. Bigger question is scalability. Can farms adopt this technology widely enough to change outcomes, or will it remain a niche demonstration for now? I'm Ken Chester.
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5: It's 4 o'clock.
6: President Trump says the ceasefire with Iran still holds after a military clash near the Strait of Hormuz. In a Truth Social post, he said the U.S. fired on Iran ships after they conducted attacks against three military ships moving through the waterway. Trump called the strikes a love tap. The Virginia Supreme Court is blocking a new Democratic-drawn congressional map from taking effect. Democrats were seeking a map designed to give the party up to four new House seats, but today's ruling now delivers a major boost for Republicans as they defend their narrow House majority in the midterms. The ruling comes weeks after Virginia narrowly approved the plan in a statewide vote that paved the way for the redrawn district lines. Former FBI Director James Comey's trial over his 8647 social media post is set to start in July as of now. Comey is facing federal charges, including threatening the president. In a written order today, a judge tentatively scheduled the trial start date for July 15th. Federal prosecutors have argued the image showing seashells arranged on a beach to read 8647 was a threat against President Trump. Comey will be arraigned on June 30th. Authorities in Northern California say there's evidence pointing to human remains at a home linked with the 1996 disappearance of college student Kristen Smart. San Luis Obispo County Sheriff Ian Parkinson says that's what prompted this week's search involving detectives and scientists that specialize in human decomposition.
7: Based on what we're looking at evidence-wise, that a human remains were there at one time, we're still there. So we can't call it Kristen, but we think there's evidence to support human remains.
6: The home in Arroyo Grande, which has been searched every day since Wednesday, belongs to Susan Flores. She's the mother of Paul Flores, the last person seen with Smart, who was 19 when she disappeared after a party at Cal Poly San Luis Obispo in 1996. In 2022, Paul Flores was convicted of first-degree murder and sentenced to 25 years to life in prison. The team on the property is testing soil and using ground-penetrating radar. I'm Chris Caraccio.
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6: Alligator Alcatraz's days may be numbered. Florida Governor Ron DeSantis says it was always meant to be a temporary facility, and he's fine with closing if the federal government no longer needs it.
12: If they're able to handle that so that you're not releasing thousands of people, if they can handle that, then yeah, that would be great for us to break that facility down.
6: A Homeland Security official told the New York Times the facility is costly and has lost its effectiveness. Egg consumption is associated with a lower risk of Alzheimer's disease for seniors 65 and older. That's according to a new study published in the Journal of Nutrition. Researchers at California's Loma Linda University found that eating one egg a day for at least 5 days a week reduces Alzheimer's risk by up to 27%. They say that eggs are known to support brain health. The American Egg Board provided some of the funding for this study. Calls are growing for a Georgia mayor to resign after he fired his entire police department. The Cohutta Town Council has called a special meeting for tomorrow to discuss the removal of Mayor Ron Shinnick. He abruptly removed the 10-member force this week. Officers tell WTVC-TV it was in retaliation for complaints they made about his wife, who was fired as town clerk. Some cops expressed concerns that Pam Shinnick still had access to personal and classified information. The council is also calling for the police department to be immediately reinstated. Mother's Day is Sunday. While most moms say they don't want anything, there's a difference between what they say and what they really mean. Bree Tennis with more.
4: The survey from Parents Magazine says when moms say they want nothing, they really mean they want a break from daily responsibilities. So let mom take a nap while you do the housework, because 30% of moms polled say what they want is sleep. Another 30% want some alone time. So get to it. Those dishes won't do themselves. I'm Bree Tennis.
6: I'm Chris Caraccio.
11: There was a fatal crash on I-81 in Washington County, Virginia. The incident occurred when a Subaru driven by 21-year-old Tristan Guffey of Glade Spring was traveling north at a high rate of speed. The vehicle veered off the right side of the roadway and collided with multiple trees. Guffey was transported to a local hospital but died of his injuries. The Virginia State Police is currently investigating that crash. Criminal charges have been filed in Sullivan County after home surveillance footage showed a motorcycle rider shooting a dog on the side of Highway 421. 64-year-old Russell Metcalf was seen drawing a gun as he approached the animal and firing a shot. At the time of the shooting, Metcalf was wearing a full-face helmet. If you know where he is, contact police. I'm Lisa Ruckman.
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15: 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This is, to my knowledge, the first study where somebody has actually tried to regularize people's sleep and look at the effect on blood pressure. I think that's a simple health habit that anybody could do.
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19: Hey, Bible readers, I'm Tara Lee Cobble, and I'm your host for The God Shot. He is before all things, and in Him, all things hold together. Colossians 1:17. Have you ever felt like your life is coming unhinged? Like all your best laid plans have failed, and you're waiting for the next disappointment or bit of bad news? God sees your pain. He is not removed from it. In fact, He's the one holding you together right now. You are in Christ, and He is the one who holds all things together. And He goes before you in all things and is supreme over all things. That doesn't mean you won't experience trials. It means your pain matters. It won't be wasted. And God will ultimately cause it to serve your greatest joy. Whatever ache you're facing today, whatever uncertainty is spinning through your mind, disrupting your peace, may your heart set its hope firmly on Jesus. He's where the joy is.
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21: As we're in the evening, we'll have mostly clear skies and a low around 51. For Saturday, some clouds, but mostly sunny skies and a high near 74. West winds as high as 20 miles per hour. Saturday night, partly cloudy skies. Overnight, low around 55. For Sunday, slight chance of showers and thunderstorms in the afternoon. Sunny skies and a high near 78. Sunday night, slight chance of showers and thunderstorms. Partly cloudy skies with an overnight low around 56. For Monday, chance of showers and thunderstorms. Partly sunny in 66. I'm Chris Keith from the LiveWire Weather Center. Count on it.
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29: 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Those labels prevent us from seeing who they are as individuals. Next, show respect for differences. You might see some gender neutral pronouns, they and them, in emails or signatures. 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
0: Tennessee softball waiting to see where and who they'll play in the NCAA tournament, expecting an at-large bid after going 42-10 this season. They were eliminated in the first round of the SEC tournament in Lexington on Wednesday to Ole Miss. They went 16-8 in conference play this season. Tennessee baseball hosting the Texas Longhorns in a weekend series in Knoxville. Tennessee is 11-13 in SEC play, 32-17 overall, while Texas coming into Knoxville ranked number 4 in the D1 baseball poll. ETSU facing Wofford in a weekend series in Spartanburg. Both teams 9-6 in the SoCon, both a half a game back of Western Carolina for the conference lead. The Buccaneers have lost 2 straight after losing to Radford on Tuesday. NASCAR will be running at the road course at Watkins Glen Sunday in upstate New York to go bowling at the Glen, 100 laps around the nearly 2.5-mile circuit. It features 7 corners. It's the second road course race of the season. Shane Van Giesbergen, the defending champion. Red Bull gives you wings, 3 12-ounce cans for $8. 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
7: 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All too often, caregivers judge themselves without mercy over their performance. With a supremely critical eye, we berate ourselves while also allowing others to do the same. If we choose to judge ourselves, however, let's at least be fair and judge ourselves on the whole. For example, our attendance record, which is nearly perfect. We keep showing up. Yeah, sometimes we show up late while often feeling battered and bruised. Sometimes we're swearing under our breath like Yosemite Sam did in the old Looney Tunes cartoons. But we still show up. What is that worth? It's certainly worth taking a moment to acknowledge the extraordinary commitment and resolve of caregivers. And that includes you.
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1: As we're in the evening, we'll have mostly clear skies and a low around 51. For Saturday, some clouds, but mostly sunny skies and a high near 74. West winds as high as 20 miles per hour. Saturday night, partly cloudy skies, overnight low around 55. For Sunday, slight chance of showers and thunderstorms in the afternoon, sunny skies and a high near 78. Sunday night, slight chance of showers and thunderstorms, partly cloudy skies with an overnight low around 56. For Monday, chance of showers and thunderstorms, partly sunny in 66. I'm Chris Keith from the Live Wire Weather Center. 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
6: Johnson City Commissioners have directed city staff to compile a bid packet aimed at restoring the swimming pool at Freedom Hall Civic Center. The city anticipates a two-week time frame with an estimated total of 6 weeks for the entire bidding process. Bids will be publicly accessible on the city's website, after which commissioners will evaluate whether to proceed with financing the necessary repairs for the pool. On Thursday, Jonesboro had gatherings outside of its historic courthouse to observe the National Day of Prayer. Participants from across America and its territories were invited to pray simultaneously at noon. The event featured ministers representing various denominations, highlighting the diverse community coming together for this solemn occasion. I'm Lisa Rotman.
7: In January of 1876, Unicoi County was carved out of Washington and Carter counties. The county court was organized at the Old Baptist Church that had been established in 1822 on North Indian Creek. The commissioners decided the centrally located place, known as Longmire Post Office, would be the county seat. The town was laid out in March of 1876 on 30 acres that belonged to David Irvin, who donated half of the lots to the county and reserved the remainder for his own use, a donation of 5 acres by William Love and 2 acres by Lieutenant Gutridge Garland was also made to the county. The name of the town was at first Vanderbilt, but the legislature of 1879 changed it to Irvin in honor of its main benefactor. It wasn't long before a postal error officially recorded it as Irwin, and the rest is history. For the centennial in 1975, the motto on the new seal of Unicoi County became the Valley Beautiful.
8: Behind every working parent and every thriving child is a dedicated provider who keeps the world spinning. Welcome to the National Day Spotlight for May 8th.
9: First celebrated in 1996, Provider Appreciation Day began as a grassroots effort to honor the essential workforce that keeps the world running. These founders realized that while traditional teachers are often celebrated, the individual child care providers working in centers and private homes were the unsung heroes of the economy. These professionals are the brain architects of our society, guiding children through the most critical developmental years of their lives. We celebrate this day on the Friday before Mother's Day specifically to recognize that providers are an extension of the family unit. Today is a formal thank you to the millions of people who provide the stability, safety, and early education that allows the rest of us to go to work with peace of mind. Thank you.
8: Good child care is so hugely important. If you have good child care for your kids, boy, say thank you and appreciate that person that's doing it.
9: It's true. What was Andy Griffith's aunt?
8: Aunt B.
9: Aunt B, there we go. Yeah.
8: If you have an Aunt B in your life,
9: you're pretty fortunate.
8: We are also celebrating National Coconut Cream Pie Day and National Knockout Rose Day. I'm Alice Anderson.
9: And I'm Marlo Anderson with National Day Calendar, reminding you to celebrate every day.
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13: This is a Bloomberg Money Minute. Sony is planning a new joint venture with Taiwan Semiconductor Manufacturing as the first step toward a fab-lite approach to semiconductor production. The joint venture will develop and build next-generation image sensors for robots and cars. Sony will be the controlling shareholder of the new joint venture and will set up production lines in its newly constructed fab in central Japan. Intel shares are higher after the Wall Street Journal said the company reached a preliminary agreement with Apple to manufacture some of the chips in its devices. Intel jumped as much as 14% on the news. The two companies have been in talks for more than a year, and it's still unclear which Apple products Intel would make chips for. And Microsoft is offering a buyout to nearly 9,000 employees. It's the first time ever the company is offering a voluntary retirement program as it looks to spend more on AI. Eligible employees would get a cash payment, continued health care coverage, and vested stock awards. They have until June 8th to make a decision. Erica Herskowitz, Bloomberg Radio.
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16: In 1780, British Commander Major Ferguson sent a threat to the settlements to the west of the Appalachians. If you

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3: According to President Trump, the U.S.-Iran ceasefire is still in effect even after an exchange of fire near the Strait of Hormuz. In a Truth Social post, he said the U.S. fired on Iran ships after they conducted attacks against three military ships moving through the waterway. Trump called the strikes a love tap. Democrats are taking a hit in the redistricting battle after their new congressional map in Virginia was blocked by the state Supreme Court. Democrats drew up a map designed to give the party up to four new House seats, but today's ruling now delivers a major boost for Republicans as they defend their narrow House majority in the midterms. It's disclosure day with the Pentagon releasing the first batch of declassified UFO files with more to come. The release comes after President Trump earlier this year instructed the Pentagon and other agencies to start releasing the files. One video submitted by U.S. Central Command personnel in 2013 shows what appears to be an eight-pointed star streaking across the sky, floating and zigzagging for nearly 2 minutes. I'm Chris Caraggio.
4: With a LiveWire community focus, I'm Daryl Moody. 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
5: We also do things like hazardous waste recycling. We do that in the fall. And we have an Adopt-a-Highway, so the KVB, Keep the Valley Beautiful, has an Adopt-a-Highway section of Highway 2 down off Temple Road.
4: Lois Bruffy is a volunteer.
5: So we're quite busy throughout the year doing events because we're mainly built for litter education, and we do litter pickup, of course, but we also do litter education and try to get groups to join in on doing litter pickups and cleanup routines. We coordinate with several different groups. We've had USA Raft with us and Girl Scouts and Unicoi High School sent teams in. So we do have people in the community and everything are coming out to help us.
4: To learn more, check out the Keeping the Valley Beautiful Facebook page. I'm Daryl Moody reporting.
6: There was a fatal crash on I-81 in Washington County, Virginia. The incident occurred when a Subaru driven by 21-year-old Tristan Guffey of Glade Spring was traveling north at a high rate of speed. The vehicle veered off the right side of the roadway and collided with multiple trees. Guffey was transported to a local hospital but died of his injuries. The Virginia State Police is currently investigating that crash. Criminal charges have been filed in Sullivan County after home surveillance footage showed a motorcycle rider shooting a dog on the side of Highway 421. 64-year-old Russell Metcalf was seen drawing a gun as he

0: approached the animal and firing a shot. At the time of the shooting, Metcalf was wearing a full-face helmet. If you know where he is, contact police. I'm Lisa Rockman.
1: Words of wisdom from Road Dad Dave. Hi, I'm Mike Austin with today's Radio Dad Minute. It was a Radio Dad road trip, and I ran into a guy named Dave who sells building materials out on the road. I got talking to Dave, and he came up with a revelation. He said to me, "You know what, Mike? I've never been a teenage daughter."
2: One of the things I mentioned to her was, "You know, I'm going to make some mistakes with you. It's my responsibility to turn you into a good person. I've never raised a 16-year-old daughter. We need to know what you're thinking so that we can take that into account." When I gave her that explanation, she understood. Well, this is my dad's first time with a 16-year-old daughter. I can tell when she's helping me understand what she's feeling and thinking and how she's approaching a certain situation, because I've never approached a situation being a 16-year-old girl before.
1: Yeah, you just never know when you'll run into some dadly wisdom. I'm Mike Austin, the Radio Dad.
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4: 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Sliding into someone's DMs won't be quite as private anymore on Instagram. Starting today, Meta's removing the option for end-to-end encryption of direct messages. This means the company could theoretically view any messages exchanged on Instagram. Meta says not many people were opting for end-to-end encryption. ChatGPT wants to know who you trust. OpenAI is now rolling out a new feature for the AI called Trusted Contact. If a conversation with ChatGPT starts to go in a concerning direction, especially when it comes to talk about self-harm, a message would go to that contact, asking them to check in on you. And the latest idea to try to power new energy-hungry data centers is to let them ride the waves. Ars Technica says hundreds of millions of dollars is going into a startup developing floating data centers. The idea? They generate power using the movement of ocean water. With Tech Trends, Brian Clark, ABC News.
5: Mitch Anthony here with today's Daily Dose. 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Some even take their hands off the wheel or stop watching the road altogether. Many large companies like Coca-Cola, Monsanto, and Hewlett-Packard have learned this and have named CLOs, corporate learning officers. 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We learn to fail when we fail to learn. 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
7: As we're in the evening, we'll have mostly clear skies and a low around 51. For Saturday, some clouds, but mostly sunny skies and a high near 74. West winds as high as 20 miles per hour. Saturday night, partly cloudy skies. Overnight, low around 55. For Sunday, slight chance of showers and thunderstorms in the afternoon. Sunny skies and a high near 78. Sunday night, slight chance of showers and thunderstorms. Partly cloudy skies with an overnight low around 56. For Monday, chance of showers and thunderstorms. Partly sunny in 66. I'm Chris Keith from the Live Wire Weather Center. Count on it.
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16: 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EPA testing shows 37 miles per gallon city and 34 on the highway. It gets a 5-star safety rating. 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I'm Paul Kaminsky, MSRPK.com. 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
0: Johnson City commissioners have directed city staff to compile a bid packet aimed at restoring the swimming pool at Freedom Hall Civic Center. The city anticipates a 2-week time frame with an estimated total of 6 weeks for the entire bidding process. Bids will be publicly accessible on the city's website, after which commissioners will evaluate whether to proceed with financing the necessary repairs for the pool. On Thursday, Jonesboro had gatherings outside of its historic courthouse to observe the National Day of Prayer. Participants from across America and its territories were invited to pray simultaneously at noon. The event featured ministers representing various denominations, highlighting the diverse community coming together for this solemn occasion. I'm Lisa Rothman.
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21: From the Quick Stop Market Sports Desk, I'm Matt Pauly. Former ETSU quarterback Jacoby Croswell has signed a contract with the Calgary Stampeders in the Canadian Football League. Croswell played in 8 games and made 4 starts for ETSU in 2025. Overall, he was 85-138 passing, good for about 62%, 1,130 yards passing, 9 touchdowns, and 2 interceptions. Moving to NFL football, quarterback Aaron Rodgers visited Pittsburgh yesterday, and according to a report from 93.7 The Fan in Pittsburgh, the indication is that Rodgers is likely to sign with the Steelers to play another year at some point this weekend. The Carolina Panthers, they've got their rookie minicamp getting underway this weekend, and they announced that they have 6 of their draft pick signs. That includes first round pick Monroe Freeling, an offensive tackle who gets a 4-year deal. Red Bull gives you wings. 3 12-ounce cans for $8. Quick Stop, run in when you run out. 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
23: 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Trisodium phosphate mixed with water makes a great cleaner for painted surfaces, but be sure you rinse it well with a garden hose or a pressure washer. 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I'm Danny Lipford with tips for today's homeowner.
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26: It's been 250 years since Tennessee got involved in the American Revolution. The
1: first battle in the West was at Island Flats in present-day Kingsport, just days after the Declaration of Independence was adopted. Sycamore Shoals in present-day Elizabethton was the rallying point for the Overmountain Men before Kings Mountain in what would become the turning point of the Revolution. In our area, we see the names associated with the war every day. Washington County was the first place to be named for General George Washington, and Greene County for Washington's second-in-command, General Nathaniel Greene. Sullivan County was named for General John Sullivan, and Carter County was named for General Landon Carter. Sevierville and Sevier County were named for local war hero General John Sevier, who was the only governor of the failed state of Franklin, and then first governor of Tennessee. Happy 250, America.
2: 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I'm Jeffrey Lyons. Today, flipping the calendar to begin telling Hollywood history milestones for May. Back in May 1941, young Orson Welles' masterpiece, Citizen Kane, opened. He'd originally planned to adopt Joseph Conrad's Heart of Darkness, but that was shelved until Francis Ford Coppola adopted and directed Apocalypse Now. Welles' masterpiece has influenced every filmmaker since. 20 years later, Claudette Colbert and Mladen Sokolovic opened in Paris. You know Mladen Sokolovic by his stage name, Carl Malden. But in every one of his films, he somehow snuck in the name Sokolovic as a tribute to his father. As for Claudette Colbert, it was the first time the great star allowed her right side of her face to be photographed. Today, such nonsense might not be tolerated. And in May 1968, Frank Sinatra opened in the title role of a detective. Look for a walk-on from a rising star back then named Bette Midler. More May milestones next week. That's Lions Den Radio. I'm Jeffrey Lyons.
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4: As we're in the evening, we'll have mostly clear skies and a low around 51. For Saturday, some clouds, but mostly sunny skies and a high near 74. West winds as high as 20 miles per hour. Saturday night, partly cloudy skies. Overnight, low around 55. For Sunday, slight chance of showers and thunderstorms in the afternoon. Sunny skies and a high near 78. Sunday night, slight chance of showers and thunderstorms. Partly cloudy skies with an overnight low around 56. For Monday, chance of showers and thunderstorms. Partly sunny in 66. I'm Chris Keith from the LiveWire Weather Center. Count on it.
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27: This is a Bloomberg Money Minute. Even though the U.S. expected to get a response from Tehran today, Iran has not yet answered to the latest peace proposal from Washington looking to end the war and reopen the Strait of Hormuz. But Wall Street still ended higher with fresh record closing highs for the NASDAQ and the S&P 500. Thanks to a stronger than forecast U.S. labor market, 115,000 jobs were added in April. Also, word of a ceasefire agreement between Russia and Ukraine, at least for the weekend. The Dow today squeezing out a 12-point gain, but the NASDAQ up 441 points, 1 2/3% higher on the strength of chipmaker stocks. Intel, Micron, AMD, and Qualcomm all sharply higher. The S&P up 62, that's a nearly 1% gain, and oil slightly higher at $95.42 a barrel. But U.S. consumer sentiment, measured by the University of Michigan, fell to a record low this month on rising worries about inflation. Consumers expected to rise to 4.5% over the next year. Tom Busby, Bloomberg Radio.
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29: On this date in 1883, the Brooklyn Bridge officially opened, connecting Manhattan and Brooklyn in a remarkable engineering achievement. In 1935, the first Major League Baseball night game was played in Cincinnati, changing how fans experienced the sport forever. 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And in 2018, the European Union implemented sweeping data privacy laws known as GDPR, impacting businesses worldwide. 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
11: 1978, Donny Osmond, 20, marries Deborah Glenn, 19, at the Salt Lake City Mormon Temple. 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

0: number one in Australia and Canada, yet failed to chart in their home country, Britain. 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
7: It's 5 o'clock.
8: President Trump says the current ceasefire is still in effect and warns Iran to accept the latest U.S. peace deal. In a Truth Social post, Trump said the U.S. fired on Iran ships after they conducted attacks against three military ships moving through the Strait of Hormuz. Trump added that the U.S. would knock them out a lot harder and a lot more violently if Tehran doesn't accept the deal. Wall Street is closing higher to cap a positive week. Both the S&P 500 and NASDAQ hit new record highs as tech stocks rallied following a strong jobs report. All three major indexes posted weekly gains on strong earnings and hopes for an Iran deal. At the closing bell, the Dow gained 12 points to 49,609. The S&P 500 rose 61 points to 7,398. And the NASDAQ jumped 440 points to 26,247. Virginia Democrats are fuming after their new congressional map was blocked by the state Supreme Court on technical grounds. Democrats were seeking a map designed to give the party up to four new House seats, but today's ruling now delivers a major boost for Republicans as they defend their narrow House majority in the midterms. President Trump is announcing a three-day ceasefire between Russia and Ukraine. It starts tomorrow and ends Monday, coinciding with Russia's Victory Day. The president said it also includes a prison swap of 1,000 prisoners from each country. Consumer sentiment fell to a new low in May. Matt Mattinson has more.
9: The University of Michigan's early reading for the month slipped 3.2% from April's record low. Inflation fears were the primary factor driving the drop as gas prices soar due to the Iran war. The survey's chief economist noted concerns about high prices and buying conditions were driving the downward trend in sentiment. The inflation outlook actually eased slightly, but remained high with consumers expecting to see prices up 4.5% a year from now.
8: The NFL will avoid having replacement referees this season. The league and the NFL Referees Association ratified a new collective bargaining agreement today. I'm Chris Caraggio.
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8: There's congressional concern that the proposed merger between Warner Brothers and Paramount could hurt California workers and customers. More from Jason Nathanson.
13: Dozens of California lawmakers have signed a letter to State Attorney General Rob Bonta asking him to take a close look at the Warner Brothers Discovery Paramount Skydance merger to see if it's in the best interest of the people. Congressmembers Nancy Pelosi, Maxine Waters, Ro Khanna, Brad Sherman, 34 in total, signing the letter posted by the California Post, expressing concern that Californians could lose their jobs and also saying they don't have confidence that the Trump administration will properly review the merger. Bonta has already promised to scrutinize the deal.
8: Microsoft is offering a buyout to nearly 9,000 employees. It's the first time ever the company is offering a voluntary retirement program as it looks to spend more on artificial intelligence. Eligible employees would get a cash payment, continued health care coverage, and vested stock awards. They have until June 8th to make a decision. Billy Joel's concert documentary, The Last Play at Shea, is getting a special outdoor screen as part of the 25th anniversary of the Tribeca Festival. Mark Mayfield has details.
14: Only the good I love, yeah, yeah. Only the good I love.
15: The documentary will screen at Hudson Yards in New York City, June the 4th, 7 p.m. Eastern. The Last Play at Shea is about Joel's two concerts in New York's Shea Stadium in 2008. The venue was demolished in 2009. The documentary also explores the history of the stadium, as well as its team, the New York Mets. I'm Mark Mayfield.
0: It's Saturday Night Live.
8: Saturday Night Live is back this weekend with Matt Damon as host. The Oscar winner will be joined by musical guest Noah Kahan. The final episode of the show's 51st season airs next weekend, featuring Will Ferrell in the host role and Paul McCartney as the musical guest. I'm Chris Caraggio.
7: There was a fatal crash on I-81 in Washington County, Virginia. The incident occurred when a Subaru driven by 21-year-old Tristan Guffey of Glade Spring was traveling north at a high rate of speed. The vehicle veered off the right side of the roadway and collided with multiple trees. Guffey was transported to a local hospital but died of his injuries. The Virginia State Police is currently investigating that crash. Criminal charges have been filed in Sullivan County after home surveillance footage showed a motorcycle rider shooting a dog on the side of Highway 421. 64-year-old Russell Metcalf was seen drawing a gun as he approached the animal and firing a shot. At the time of the shooting, Metcalf was wearing a full-face helmet. If you know where he is, contact police. I'm Lisa Ruckman.
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23: 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This is a Christian service announcement. 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As 1 Peter 5:9 says, in the face of the enemy, you cannot be a coward. You must be courageous and hold up the shield of faith.
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3: As we're in the evening, we'll have mostly clear skies and a low around 51. For Saturday, some clouds, but mostly sunny skies and a high near 74. West winds as high as 20 miles per hour. Saturday night, partly cloudy skies. Overnight, low around 55. For Sunday, slight chance of showers and thunderstorms in the afternoon. Sunny skies and a high near 78. Sunday night, slight chance of showers and thunderstorms. Partly cloudy skies with an overnight low around 56. For Monday, chance of showers and thunderstorms. Partly sunny in 66. I'm Chris Keith from the LiveWire Weather Center. Count on it.
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27: My guest today is dietitian and cookbook author Marissa Moore. 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
28: If we're thinking about entrees, one that sort of catches my eye right now, I would say the rosemary roasted salmon and grapes, I think, is another good option because most people don't think about roasting grapes, right? But you could actually use grapes in the same way that you would tomatoes. And they add additional sweetness, they add additional flavor, and they pair perfectly with salmon. If you're going to do the salmon and you're doing it in a warmer time of the year, you can do tarragon instead of rosemary. It's very flexible in that way. Recipe, even though it looks really fancy in this cookbook, it actually comes together in just a few minutes, and you put it all in the oven, and it's actually pretty easy and simple to make. Yeah, so we're going to roast the salmon, and you're going to place the grapes and the salmon on the sheet pan together, and you allow them to cook together. And then at the end, you plate it with some salad greens and kind of dress those up a bit to make the full meal. You could do a side of salmon, like the fillet as well. That works well, but I did go ahead and cut it so that it makes it easy for serving.
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30: When you purchase a ticket to come and try these different beers, you are helping families in Greenville and Greene County who are caring for either an adult special needs child that they still care for at home, or families that are caring for a loved one who has Alzheimer's or dementia or some other type of cognitive issue where they don't need to be at home by themselves all day.
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31: How are biotechnologies transforming crop production? From coffee and cooking oil to clothing and biofuels, bold ideas in American innovation and agricultural biotechnologies are improving everyday products by using scientific breakthroughs to strengthen crop traits. For decades, NSF has funded foundational work to map plant genomes, enabling a fundamental understanding of how plants grow and paving the way for better crops. Mapping genes governing key traits allowed researchers to accelerate the development of crops with better yields, disease resistance, and cold tolerance. For example, sequencing genes for upland cotton changed the game. The species provides over 90% of the world's cotton fiber for an industry that contributes billions of dollars to the U.S. economy annually. This advancement allowed the development of cotton varieties with higher yields, better drought tolerance, and fiber quality. New digital technologies are further revolutionizing the field. In North Dakota, on-farm sensors are optimizing crop management and growth. Elsewhere, a partnership between NSF and the USDA National Institute of Food and Agriculture is transforming plant breeding by using digital twins, virtual simulations that mimic real-world crops and farms, to collect detailed information on plant growth and development to help improve crop varieties and boost production. These are just a few of the ways investments in biotechnologies drive U.S. leadership while strengthening agricultural resilience, food security, and economic growth. For more biotech news, listen to NSF's Discovery Files podcast.
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0: NASCAR Racing Sunday, their second road course event of the season, the Go Bowling at the Glen at Watkins Glen, New York. 100 laps around the nearly 2.5 mile circuit features 11 corners. Shane Van Giesbergen won the race last year by over 11 seconds. Tyler Reddick leads the Cup Series with 5 victories. The O'Reilly Auto Parts Series will run there on Saturday. Tennessee baseball welcoming in number 4 Texas, a weekend series in Knoxville. The Vols 32-17, 11-13 in conference play, coming off a win Tuesday against Presbyterian. ETSU facing Wofford in Spartanburg, South Carolina in a weekend series. Both teams 9-6 in the conference and both a half a game back of Western Carolina for the conference lead. The Buccaneers have dropped 2 in a row after losing Tuesday to Radford. Tennessee softball waiting to see if they earn an at-large bid into the NCAA tournament after Wednesday's elimination from the SEC tournament in Lexington at the hands of Ole Miss. Tennessee went 42-10 this season, 16-8 in the SEC. Any size fountain drink for 99 cents with any purchase using Quick Stop Rewards. 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
9: Hello, I'm Jerry Stewart, and this is One Moment in America. There is a man who played a huge part in our seeking our freedom from England, but most people don't even know his name. Listen to this story. At the end of year 1775, believe it or not, our colonists were almost evenly divided. Those who were loyal to the king and those who wanted independence. Then a man, a virtual unknown, wrote a book giving us a common sense look at why we must declare our independence. This booklet attacked the idea of a king and made it clear there was no room in America for people to be measured by rank or birth. The man's name? The man who gave us this common sense to seek our independence? Thomas Paine. Did you know that? I'm Jerry Stewart, and that was One Moment in America.
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3: As we're in the evening, we'll have mostly clear skies and a low around 51. For Saturday, some clouds, but mostly sunny skies and a high near 74. West winds as high as 20 miles per hour. Saturday night, partly cloudy skies, overnight low around 55. For Sunday, slight chance of showers and thunderstorms in the afternoon, sunny skies and a high near 78. Sunday night, slight chance of showers and thunderstorms, partly cloudy skies with an overnight low around 56. For Monday, chance of showers and thunderstorms, partly sunny and 66. I'm Chris Keith from the Live Wire Weather Center. Count on it.
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12: Johnson City Commissioners have directed city staff to compile a bid packet aimed at restoring the swimming pool at Freedom Hall Civic Center. The city anticipates a two-week time frame with an estimated total of 6 weeks for the entire bidding process. Bids will be publicly accessible on the city's website, after which commissioners will evaluate whether to proceed with financing the necessary repairs for the pool. On Thursday, Jonesboro had gatherings outside of its historic courthouse to observe the National Day of Prayer. Participants from across America and its territories were invited to pray simultaneously at noon. The event featured ministers representing various denominations, highlighting the diverse community coming together for this solemn occasion. I'm Lisa Rotman.
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18: Well, that may not be all, folks. There's congressional concern that the proposed merger between Warner Brothers and Paramount could hurt California workers.
19: Dozens of California lawmakers have signed a letter to State Attorney General Rob Bonta asking him to take a close look at the Warner Brothers Discovery Paramount Skydance merger to see if it's in the best interest of the people. Congress members Nancy Pelosi, Maxine Waters, Ro Khanna, Brad Sherman, 34 in total, signing the letter posted by the California Post, expressing concern that Californians could lose their jobs and also saying they don't have confidence that the Trump administration will properly review the merger. Bonta has already promised to scrutinize the deal. I'm Jason Nathanson.
18: Billy Joel's concert documentary, The Last Play at Shea, is going to get a special outdoor screen as part of the upcoming Tribeca Festival in New York City.
20: The documentary will screen at Hudson Yards in New York City, June the 4th, 7 p.m. Eastern. The Last Play at Shea is about Joel's two concerts in New York's Shea Stadium in 2008. The venue was demolished in 2009. The documentary also explores the history of the stadium, as well as its team, the New York Mets. I'm Mark Mayfield.
18: And it's certainly a sign of the times. The Golden Globe says the use of artificial intelligence will not automatically disqualify a movie from being nominated, but it says AI may not replace the core creative contributions of human talent used to make a film. And that's entertainment. I'm Daria Albinger.
21: This is a Bloomberg Money Minute. Even though the U.S. expected to get a response from Tehran today, Iran has not yet answered to the latest peace proposal from Washington looking to end the war and reopen the Strait of Hormuz. But Wall Street still ended higher with fresh record closing highs for the Nasdaq and the S&P 500. Thanks to a stronger than forecast U.S. labor market, 115,000 jobs were added in April. Also, word of a ceasefire agreement between Russia and Ukraine, at least for the weekend. The Dow today squeezing out a 12-point gain, but the Nasdaq up 441 points, 1 2/3% higher on the strength of chipmaker stocks. Intel, Micron, AMD, and Qualcomm all sharply higher. The S&P up 62, that's a nearly 1% gain, and oil slightly higher at $95.42 a barrel. But U.S. consumer sentiment, measured by the University of Michigan, fell to a record low this month on rising worries about inflation. Consumers expected to rise to 4.5% over the next year. 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
4: I'm Zach Bennett in for Bill Cody, and this is today's Pure American Country Radio Minute. It was this date in 1982, Willie Nelson hit number one with Always On My Mind. And that record's really a great reminder that sometimes a song doesn't have to start with you to end up belonging to you. Willie didn't write it, he wasn't the first one to record it, but his version became one of the signature performances of his whole career. It had heartbreak in it, but also restraint, regret, elegance. All that stuff that Willie could do without ever sounding like he was trying too hard. The song became Willie's eighth number one and did a whole lot more than that. The single and the album both cleaned up at the ACMs and the CMAs. Willie's version later inducted into the Grammy Hall of Fame. Speaking of the Grammys, won Song of the Year in 83. That's a heck of a run for one song. Always On My Mind wasn't just a hit. It became one of those records that sits permanently on the shelf marked Country Standard. I'm Zach Bennett in for Bill Cody. That's the Pure American Country Radio Minute.
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25: Born in Bulls Gap in 1914, Archie Campbell was an award-winning comedian, writer, and recording artist. 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He then moved on to the Grand Ole Opry and a recording career. Archie was a charter member of the cast of Hee Haw on CBS-TV from its beginning in 1969, where he also served as head writer. 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
7: According to President Trump, the U.S.-Iran ceasefire is still in effect even after an exchange of fire near the Strait of Hormuz. In a Truth Social post, he said the U.S. fired on Iran ships after they conducted attacks against three military ships moving through the waterway. Trump called the strikes a love tap. Meanwhile, Secretary of State Marco Rubio told reporters that Iran's response to the latest ceasefire deal was expected at some point today. Democrats are taking a hit in the redistricting battle after their new congressional map in Virginia was blocked by the state Supreme Court. Democrats drew up a map designed to give the party up to four new House seats, but today's ruling now delivers a major boost for Republicans as they defend their narrow House majority in the midterms. The court struck it down on procedural and technical grounds. It's disclosure day with the Pentagon releasing the first batch of declassified UFO files with more to come. The release comes after President Trump earlier this year instructed the Pentagon and other agencies to start releasing the files. I'm Chris Caraggio.
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9: 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And it's at 1:30. 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
8: 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I'm Daryl Moody reporting.
10: There was a fatal crash on I-81 in Washington County, Virginia. The incident occurred when a Subaru driven by 21-year-old Tristan Guffey of Glade Spring was traveling north at a high rate of speed. The vehicle veered off the right side of the roadway and collided with multiple trees. Guffey was transported to a local hospital but died of his injuries. The Virginia State Police is currently investigating that crash. Criminal charges have been filed in Sullivan County after home surveillance footage showed a motorcycle rider shooting a dog on the side of Highway 421. 64-year-old Russell Metcalf was seen drawing a gun as he approached the animal and firing a shot. At the time of the shooting, Metcalf was wearing a full-face helmet. If you know where he is, contact police. I'm Lisa Ruckman.
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12: The NASCAR Cup Series running its second road course event of the season, the Go Bowling at the Glen in Watkins Glen, New York. They will go 100 laps around the nearly 2.5-mile circuit featuring seven corners.

0: Shane Van Giesbergen won 5 road course races last year, including a victory at Watkins Glen by over 11 seconds. Tyler Reddick leads the series with 5 wins, and Chase Elliott has 2 victories this year. The O'Reilly Auto Parts Series will run at Watkins Glen on Saturday. The Mission 200 at the Glen, they'll go 82 laps around the circuit. And the Truck Series will be racing Friday at Watkins Glen for the Bulleyville Vineyards 176, where they'll go 72 laps. The IndyCar Series, they return on Sunday as they run the road course inside the Indianapolis Motor Speedway, the penultimate event before the 500, which will take place on May 24th. I'm Tony Desiri, and that is your Race Flash.
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6: This is the Bloomberg Business of Entertainment Report. A strategy being used in the music industry could be creating more demand for some artists. It's called the underplay, and basically it means booking an artist in a venue they are sure to sell out.
7: People take notice when artists have a lot of sold-out shows.
6: Zachary Seppin, booking agent at High Road Touring, says the perception seats are going fast helps boost ticket sales.
7: Doesn't matter if the capacity is 100 people or 10,000 people. If it's full of people and sold out, or packed, you feel like you're at somewhere where people want to be.
6: Used in the past for reasons that include providing a more intimate setting for artists to test new music, the underplay has emerged as a way to create social media buzz and possible future opportunities.
7: You sell it out in advance, sell it out even far advanced, you can come back to that market and play again on the same recording because you left the man on the table and there's tickets to be sold.
6: This could also mean higher prices for music fans who are forced to purchase tickets on the secondary market or miss out on a show altogether. Karen Moscow, Bloomberg Radio.
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13: As we're in the evening, we'll have mostly clear skies and a low around 51. For Saturday, some clouds, but mostly sunny skies and a high near 74. West winds as high as 20 miles per hour. Saturday night, partly cloudy skies. Overnight, low around 55. For Sunday, slight chance of showers and thunderstorms in the afternoon. Sunny skies and a high near 78. Sunday night, slight chance of showers and thunderstorms. Partly cloudy skies with an overnight low around 56. For Monday, chance of showers and thunderstorms. Partly sunny and 66. I'm Chris Keith from the Live Wire Weather Center. Count on it.
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16: 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Now on with the show. This is The Daily Note from jamesabrown.net. There's a chart making the rounds that just feels like common sense. It's census data saying that red states grew their child population by 7% since the year 2000. The obvious read here is tribal. And yes, we're extremely polarized, but that's only part of the picture. Even the conservative think tank who made the chart agrees with that. The Institute for Family Studies says this is more about affordability and housing than politics. And of course, they're right. When a starter home costs half as much in Nashville as it does in San Francisco, a young family starts Googling and eventually loads a U-Haul, no matter what their politics are. And if blue states don't fix housing and affordability, they won't fix their population drain anytime soon. On that note, I'm James A. Brown. And as always, be well.
17: Johnson City commissioners have directed city staff to compile a bid packet aimed at restoring the swimming pool at Freedom Hall Civic Center. The city anticipates a two-week time frame with an estimated total of 6 weeks for the entire bidding process. Bids will be publicly accessible on the city's website, after which commissioners will evaluate whether to proceed with financing the necessary repairs for the pool. On Thursday, Jonesboro had gatherings outside of its historic courthouse to observe the National Day of Prayer. Participants from across America and its territories were invited to pray simultaneously at noon. The event featured ministers representing various denominations, highlighting the diverse community coming together for this solemn occasion. I'm Lisa Rotman.
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19: 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I'm Michael Emerson.
20: A general issued a secret communique that changed the world forever. 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
21: From the Quick Stop Market Sports Desk. Tennessee baseball hosting the Texas Longhorns in a weekend series in Knoxville. Tennessee is 11-13 in SEC play, 32-17 overall, while Texas coming into Knoxville ranked number 4 in the D1 baseball poll. ETSU facing Wofford in a weekend series in Spartanburg. Both teams 9-6 in the SoCon, both a half a game back of Western Carolina for the conference lead. The Buccaneers have lost 2 straight after losing to Radford on Tuesday. NASCAR will be running at the road course at Watkins Glen Sunday in upstate New York to go bowling at the Glen, 100 laps around the nearly 2.5 mile circuit. It features 7 corners. It's the second road course race of the season. Shane Van Giesbergen, the defending champion. Tennessee softball waiting to see where and who they'll play in the NCAA tournament, expecting an at-large bid after going 42-10 this season. They were eliminated in the first round of the SEC tournament in Lexington on Wednesday to Ole Miss. They went 16-8 in conference play this season. It takes more. Buy 2 28-ounce Powerades and get a 20-ounce Powerade water free. 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
24: Obligation builds toxic and chronic guilt. We learn as children to admire those who take on different forms of obligation, but we also tend to go against our own best interest. People who feel obligation are targets for manipulation and codependency. Responsibility is good, but obligation is overwhelming. It allows people who simply want something from us to talk us into putting them first. Too much obligation is a form of masochism, not physically harming yourself, but doing so emotionally. Dysfunctional people tend to prey upon those who live with obligation. Instead of have to, say, I'm going to. Instead of ought to, say, you would like to. Instead of shoulda and coulda, be positive about who you are and what is also good for you.
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29: If the truth be known, most of the Overmountain settlers in what would become Tennessee cared little for either side of the American Revolution. They simply wanted to be left alone. Colonel Ferguson of the British Army wanted to recruit loyalists in the backcountry over the mountains. In an effort to persuade the settlers to abandon the Patriot cause, Ferguson openly threatened to invade the Overmountain settlements if the colonists did not support the crown. Threatening these mountain folks moved them from being disinterested bystanders to being firmly set against the suddenly intrusive, overbearing symbols of British authority. Militiamen from Virginia, Kentucky, and the Carolinas joined the Overmountain Men, and their numbers swelled to around 900 men. Under the overall command of William Campbell, these Overmountain Men moved against Ferguson. The rest is history. Happy 250, America.
0: Satisfaction with North American Airlines rose 8 points year over year, despite widespread flight delays, cancellations, and higher ticket prices. J.D. Power reports that JetBlue, Delta, and Southwest ranked highest in customer satisfaction in their respective travel segments. Amid rising meat prices, the Justice Department has launched an investigation into potential antitrust violations in the U.S. meatpacking industry. Federal officials are examining whether major processors engaged in price fixing or unfair market practices. Apple has agreed to pay $250 million to settle a lawsuit claiming it misled consumers about AI-powered Siri features that were heavily promoted but delayed or unavailable. Eligible U.S. customers who bought certain iPhone 15 and 16 models could receive between $25 and $95. I'm Mark Huffman. 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
2: As we're in the evening, we'll have mostly clear skies and a low around 51. For Saturday, some clouds, but mostly sunny skies and a high near 74. West winds as high as 20 miles per hour. Saturday night, partly cloudy skies, overnight low around 55. For Sunday, slight chance of showers and thunderstorms in the afternoon, sunny skies and a high near 78. Sunday night, slight chance of showers and thunderstorms, partly cloudy skies with an overnight low around 56. For Monday, chance of showers and thunderstorms, partly sunny and 66. I'm Chris Keith from the LiveWire Weather Center. Count on it.
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6: This is a Bloomberg Money Minute. Even though the U.S. expected to get a response from Tehran today, Iran has not yet answered to the latest peace proposal from Washington looking to end the war and reopen the Strait of Hormuz. But Wall Street still ended higher with fresh record closing highs for the NASDAQ and the S&P 500. Thanks to a stronger than forecast U.S. labor market, 115,000 jobs were added in April. Also, word of a ceasefire agreement between Russia and Ukraine, at least for the weekend. The Dow today squeezing out a 12-point gain, but the NASDAQ up 441 points, 1 2/3% higher on the strength of chipmaker stocks. Intel, Micron, AMD, and Qualcomm all sharply higher. The S&P up 62, that's a nearly 1% gain, and oil slightly higher at $95.42 a barrel. But U.S. consumer sentiment, measured by the University of Michigan, fell to a record low this month on rising worries about inflation. Consumers expected to rise to 4.5% over the next year. Tom Busby, Bloomberg Radio.
7: A better life with Dr. Sanjay Gupta.
8: You ever wonder why the same cold virus makes some people so sick and others not sick at all? Well, according to an interesting new study out of Yale School of Medicine, one key factor is how quickly the cells in their noses, called nasal cells, respond to the virus and contain it. It's called the interferon response, and it can vary for different people. Now, when that response gets inhibited, it can trigger a different reaction, which leads to excessive mucus production and inflammation. In other words, a cold that is a lot more miserable. Of course, there are other factors at play: your genetics, any underlying conditions, immunity from vaccinations or previous infections. 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Also, good old-fashioned hand washing. And remember not to touch your face. I'm Dr. Sanjay Gupta, helping you live a better life.
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17: Bird populations across North America are collapsing, and the warning isn't about wildlife. According to the Washington Post, scientists say the decline reflects broader environmental stress tied to habitat loss, climate shifts, and pollution. When bird numbers fall, it signals disruptions in ecosystems that humans rely on for food, water, and stability. This is an abstract. It's an early indicator of risks to agriculture and public health. The takeaway is simple. Biodiversity isn't a luxury, it's infrastructure. And if we ignore the signal, the consequences won't stay in the sky, they'll land squarely in our daily lives. I'm Ken Chester.
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5: It's 6 o'clock.
6: President Trump says the conflict with Iran will be, quote, over when it's over, end quote. That's what he told NBC News in a phone interview. In a Truth Social post, Mr. Trump said the U.S. fired on Iran's ships after they conducted attacks against three military ships moving through the Strait of Hormuz. Trump also says the current ceasefire is still in effect and warns Iran to accept the latest U.S. peace deal. Meantime, the president says there will be a three-day ceasefire between Russia and Ukraine starting tomorrow. It's for Russia's Victory Day celebration and will expire after Monday. The president says it will also include a prison swap of 1,000 prisoners from each country. He says the ceasefire was reached after a request directly from him, and he greatly appreciates Russian President Vladimir Putin and Ukrainian President Volodymyr Zelensky for agreeing to it. The conflict began in 2022 when Russia launched an invasion into Ukraine.
7: The University of Michigan's early reading for the month slipped 3.2% from April's record low. Inflation fears were the primary factor driving the drop as gas prices soar due to the Iran war. The survey's chief economist noted concerns about high prices and buying conditions were driving the downward trend in sentiment. The inflation outlook actually eased slightly, but remained high, with consumers expecting to see prices up 4.5% a year from now. I'm Matt Mattinson.
6: Former FBI Director James Comey's trial over his 8647 social media post is set to start in July. As of now, Comey's facing federal charges, including threatening the president. In a written order today, a judge tentatively scheduled the trial start date for July 15th. Federal prosecutors have argued the image showing seashells arranged on a bench to read 8647 was a threat against President Trump. Comey will be arraigned on June 30th. I'm Jim Roop.
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6: Over a dozen airports in southern Russia suspended operations after Ukrainian drones reportedly struck a building at a local air navigation center today. The Russian Transport Ministry says 13 airports were halted, leaving at least 14,000 passengers stranded in airport terminals due to the strike in Rostov-on-Don. Officials say the airlines were instructed to use trains and buses to transport those stranded. The Russian Federal Air Transport Agency announcing the airports will remain closed until Tuesday, but restrictions could be revised earlier. Those who make their living on the road are struggling with high gas prices. That includes rideshare drivers. Autumn Weintraub, who heads up the App Drivers Union, says that other delivery services have started adding a gas surcharge, but that's not allowed with big rideshare apps.
12: They can't increase the fares because they don't control them, and so they're basically eating the cost.
6: AAA says gas prices have risen 31 cents in the past week and are now 52% higher than before the war with Iran began. Pope Leo will be hitting the road again, but not too far. The pontiff is expected to visit France at the end of September. The French Bishops' Conference made the announcement this week after formally extending the invitation. An official itinerary has not been released, but it's expected the Pope will visit both Notre Dame Cathedral and the pilgrimage town of Lourdes in southwestern France. The National Retail Federation says Americans are prioritizing Mother's Day. Natalie Migliori reports that's in spite of economic uncertainty.
3: The Federation's annual survey shows Americans are projected to spend a record $38 billion on gifts and experiences. Some moms, they say, save your money. Here's what they really want.
5: I would rather go to the spa by myself, but yeah.
13: Leave me alone. Quiet. Rest. Being around the people I love and eating something good for dinner.
6: The top three gifts being purchased for Mom's Day this year are flowers, of course, greeting cards, and experiences like a spa day. I'm Jim Roop.
14: A fire that began with a camper spread to a home Friday morning in Sullivan County. The Warriors Path Volunteer Fire Department was called to a camper fire at a residence on Jackson Hollow Road at around 9 in the morning. Crews quickly extinguished both the camper and the fire that had extended to the home. No firefighters or civilian injuries were reported. The fire remains under investigation. The Washington County, Tennessee Budget Committee has rejected the school system's budget for the upcoming fiscal year and sent it back for changes. School officials requested a nearly $4 million increase over last year's spending plan. Committee leaders say without a tax increase, there's no way to cover the request. The Board of Education is expected to review the budget and look for cuts. I'm Lisa Rutman.
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16: 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The hosel, of course, is the part of the club head that connects to the shaft. The only reason for this is that the hands are farther from the body at impact than at address. 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
22: He is the image of the invisible God, the firstborn of all creation, Colossians 1:15. Have you ever thought maybe God had a personality transplant between the Old Testament and the New Testament? It's a common misconception, but this verse sets us straight on that line of thought. Here, Paul is talking about Jesus, also known as God the Son. Paul says Jesus is the image of the invisible God. In other words, if you want to see what the Father's heart looks like, his personality and motives, look to Jesus. They are identical. As two-thirds of the Holy Trinity, The Father and Son have a shared nature. Jesus reveals the Father to us. Paul also says Jesus is the firstborn of all creation, but that doesn't mean he was created. Jesus has always existed. In ancient Hebrew culture, calling him the firstborn was a nod to his ranking. He has authority and prominence over all created things. And I'm so glad, because he's where the joy is.
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2: For tonight, it's going to stay mostly clear with a low around 51. On Saturday, a mostly sunny day and a high near 74. Saturday night's going to be partly cloudy with a low around 55 first thing in the morning. On Sunday, Mother's Day, there's a 20% chance of a shower or thunderstorm in the afternoon, but that's all. Sunny and high near 78 is the forecast. Sunday night, slight chance of showers and thunderstorms. It'll be partly cloudy with a low around 56 in the morning. Monday, we still have a chance for some rain, and the thunderstorm's not out of the question. I'm Nick Rice from the LiveWire Weather Center. 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
31: About a decade ago, I was considering investing in a new company. 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And everything changed. 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
31: This week we are talking about how to spot BS in the business world. And the answer is sometimes you have to go and see the operation for yourself. You need to go and see if their offices are as big as they should be, have as many employees as they said, and go and talk to their investors. In this case, the dentists were the investors and they were in on it.
0: From the Quick Stop Market Sports Desk. NASCAR Racing Sunday, their second road course event of the season, the Go Bowling at the Glen at Watkins Glen, New York. 100 laps around the nearly 2.5 mile circuit features 11 corners. Shane Van Giesbergen won the race last year by over 11 seconds. Tyler Reddick leads the Cup Series with 5 victories. The O'Reilly Auto Parts Series will run there on Saturday. Tennessee baseball welcoming in number 4 Texas, a weekend series in Knoxville. The Vols 32-17, 11-13 in conference play, coming off a win Tuesday against Presbyterian. ETSU facing Wofford and Spartanburg, South Carolina in a weekend series. Both teams 9-6 in the conference and both a half a game back of Western Carolina for the conference lead. The Buccaneers have dropped 2 in a row after losing Tuesday to Radford. Tennessee softball waiting to see if they earn an at-large bid into the NCAA tournament after Wednesday's elimination from the SEC tournament in Lexington at the hands of Ole Miss. Tennessee went 42-10 this season, 16-8 in the SEC. Any size fountain drink for 99 cents with any purchase using Quick Stop Rewards. 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
2: For tonight, it's going to stay mostly clear with a low around 51. On Saturday, a mostly sunny day and a high near 74. Saturday night's going to be partly cloudy with a low around 55 first thing in the morning. On Sunday, Mother's Day, there's a 20% chance of a shower or thunderstorm in the afternoon, but that's all. Sunny and high near 78 is the forecast. Sunday night, slight chance of showers and thunderstorms. It'll be partly cloudy with a low around 56 in the morning. Monday, we still have a chance for some rain. And a thunderstorm is not out of the question. I'm Nick Rice from the LiveWire Weather Center. Count on it.
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14: There was a fatal crash on I-81 in Washington County, Virginia. The incident occurred when a Subaru driven by 21-year-old Tristan Guffey of Glade Spring was traveling north at a high rate of speed. The vehicle veered off the right side of the roadway and collided with multiple trees. Guffey was transported to a local hospital but died of his injuries. The Virginia State Police is currently investigating that crash. Criminal charges have been filed in Sullivan County after home surveillance footage showed a motorcycle rider shooting a dog on the side of Highway 421. 64-year-old Russell Metcalf was seen drawing a gun as he approached the animal and firing a shot. At the time of the shooting, Metcalf was wearing a full-face helmet. If you know where he is, contact police. I'm Lisa Ruckman.
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21: First celebrated in 1996, Provider Appreciation Day began as a grassroots effort to honor the essential workforce that keeps the world running. These founders realized that while traditional teachers are often celebrated, the individual child care providers working in centers and private homes were the unsung heroes of the economy. These professionals are the brain architects of our society, guiding children through the most critical developmental years of their lives. We celebrate this day on the Friday before Mother's Day specifically to recognize that providers are an extension of the family unit. Today is a formal thank you to the millions of people who provide the stability, safety, and early education that allows the rest of us to go to work with peace of mind. Thank you.
20: Good child care is so hugely important. If you have good child care for your kids, boys, say thank you and appreciate that person that's doing it.
21: It's true. What was Andy Griffith's aunt?
20: Aunt B.
21: Aunt B. There we go. Yeah.
20: If you have an Aunt B in your life,
21: you're pretty fortunate.
20: We are also celebrating National Coconut Cream Pie Day and National Knockout Rose Day. I'm Alice Anderson.
21: And I'm Marlo Anderson with National Day Calendar, reminding you to celebrate every day.
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24: This is a Bloomberg Money Minute. The Trump administration looking to order all U.S. government agencies to partner with AI companies to protect their networks from AI-enabled cyber attacks. But there will be no requirement to allow the government to test out those AI models before they're released. On Wall Street today, new record-closing highs for the Nasdaq and the S&P. That's thanks to a better-than-forecast April jobs report out today. 115,000 jobs added last month, and word of a three-day ceasefire between Russia and Ukraine. Now, even though Iran has yet to respond to the latest U.S. peace proposal, the Dow managed to gain 12 points today. The Nasdaq up 441, thanks to a surge in chipmaker shares. The S&P added 62, oil closing slightly higher at $95.42 a barrel. And Dollar General Store is putting out a new private label line of kitchenware called Simmer and Stir. 30 items like measuring cups, mixing bowls, whisks, and more, all priced at $12 or less. 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
32: In 1802, William King recognized that Island Road and Reedy Creek Road ended at the Holston River and that the people and goods going west would need to travel by water. King established King's Boatyard, or King's Port, and built a three-story building to house his workers. He also built warehouses for salt and other supporting structures. In 1810, Richard Netherland noticed the traffic from the stage road that had passed in front of the property and bought it at auction. Richard moved his family to the building and opened it as Netherland Inn. The inn became a gathering place for locals and a stop along the Great Stage Road, housing several presidents along the way. In 1822, the first charter for the city of Kingsport was signed here. Today, the inn is on the National Historic Register and is the only site to have been a boatyard and stagecoach stop. This historic inn brought to you by Quick Stop Markets, your hub for Appalachian road trips.

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1: The Unicoi County Historical Association would like to invite you to their next monthly meeting on Monday, May 18th at Irwin Town Hall at 6 p.m. Please arrive early as seating is limited. The speaker will be Professor Savannah Bennett of ETSU's Reese Museum. Ms. Bennett's program will be about the history of early Southern textiles. Examples will be on hand for viewing. Visitors and new members are always welcome. 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
9: President Trump tells NBC News in a phone interview that the conflict with Iran will be, quote, over when it's over, end quote. In a Truth Social post, he said the U.S. fired on Iran's ships after they conducted attacks against three military ships moving through the Strait of Hormuz, and he says the current ceasefire still in effect. Meantime, the president says there will be a three-day ceasefire between Russia and Ukraine starting tomorrow as for Russia's Victory Day celebration. Include a prison swap of 1,000 prisoners from each country. The conflict began in 2022 when Russia launched an invasion in Ukraine. Consumer sentiment fell to a new low in May. The University of Michigan's early reading for the month slipped 3.2% from April's record low. Inflation fears were the primary factor driving the drop as gas prices soared due to the war with Iran. Concerns about high prices and buying conditions driving the downward trend in sentiment. I'm Jim Roop.
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10: 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I'm Daryl Moody reporting.
12: A fire that began with a camper spread to a home Friday morning in Sullivan County. The Warriors Path Volunteer Fire Department was called to a camper fire at a residence on Jackson Hollow Road at around 9 in the morning. Crews quickly extinguished both the camper and the fire that had extended to the home. No firefighters or civilian injuries were reported. The fire remains under investigation. The Washington County, Tennessee Budget Committee has rejected the school system's budget for the upcoming fiscal year and sent it back for changes. School officials requested a nearly $4 million increase over last year's spending plan. Committee leaders say without a tax increase, there's no way to cover the request. The Board of Education is expected to review the budget and look for cuts. I'm Lisa Ruttman.
13: Time to get gardening. Hi, I'm Mike Austin with today's Radio Dad Minute. I think we've probably talked about gardening here on Radio Dad before, and of course the benefits of bonding with your kids, giving them a shovel side by side with Dad, sticking a couple of seeds in the ground, watching them grow. Well, the science is in. Researchers from Royal Horticultural Society, that exists? Okay, well they found that people who garden every day have well-being scores that are 6.6% higher and stress levels that are 4.2% lower compared to those of us slugs who don't get in the garden. It's comparable to an increase in people who do regular vigorous exercise, like in a gym. So it's good for your heart, your blood pressure. It's good for the whole family. You get side by side doing something, but then you're going to sit down at the dinner table with stuff you grew.

0: Ooh, get in that garden. Even if you don't have a green thumb, give it a try. I'm Mike Austin, the Radio Dad.
1: 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It's not some big impersonal thing either. 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
2: California public health officials are monitoring residents who were previously on board a cruise ship dealing with a cluster of hantavirus cases. It joins Arizona and Georgia in doing that, monitoring people aboard the cruise ship for potential infection after three passengers on the ship died and five got sick. So far, no one from any of the three states has shown any signs of infection. Newborn internal bleeding deaths are on the rise, and they're being blamed on vitamin K shot refusal. ProPublica says recent deaths include a Kentucky newborn, a seven-week-old Maryland boy, and a baby girl in Alabama. Pediatricians say those deaths were caused by vitamin K deficiency bleeding, which could have been prevented with a single shot. Vitamin K is essential for promoting blood clotting, but newborns don't have much of it. The American Academy of Pediatrics has been recommending vitamin K for newborns since 1961. Health Update, I'm Sarah Lee Kessler.
3: Mitch Anthony here with today's Daily Dose. Joan Wanson never really understood why the residents of the retirement center responded so well to her flute playing. She just noticed that they did. The director of the retirement home encouraged her, saying, "Even though you may not see a response immediately, it does an awful lot of good." Around the world, the flute is used as an instrument of healing. Diverse cultures in remote parts of the world, many without knowledge of any other culture, have invented their own versions of the flute. Invariably, these cultures have applied the music of the flute into the rituals of healing. This strange phenomena of the human race shows that people have an intuitive sense for sounds of wellness and healing. Pleasant, peaceful, and meditative sounds can have an ameliorative effect upon our mind and body. Joan Wanson had no idea about how the flute is used around the world. She just found a use for it in her own community. Now she's found a harpist to join her in a retirement center tour. 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
5: For tonight, it's going to stay mostly clear with a low around 51. On Saturday, a mostly sunny day and a high near 74. Saturday night's going to be partly cloudy with a low around 55 first thing in the morning. On Sunday, Mother's Day, there's a 20% chance of a shower or thunderstorm in the afternoon, but that's all. Sunny and high near 78 is the forecast. Sunday night, slight chance of showers and thunderstorms. It'll be partly cloudy with a low around 56 in the morning. Monday, we still have a chance for some rain, and the thunderstorm is not out of the question. I'm Nick Rice from the LiveWire Weather Center. Count on it.
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2: From the Quick Stop Market Sports Desk. Tennessee baseball hosting the Texas Longhorns in a weekend series in Knoxville. Tennessee is 11-13 in SEC play, 32-17 overall, while Texas coming into Knoxville ranked number 4 in the D1 baseball poll. ETSU facing Wofford in a weekend series in Spartanburg. Both teams 9-6 in the SoCon, both a half a game back of Western Carolina for the conference lead. The Buccaneers have lost 2 straight after losing to Radford on Tuesday. NASCAR will be running at the road course at Watkins Glen Sunday in upstate New York to go bowling at the Glen. 100 laps around the nearly 2.5 mile circuit. It features 7 corners. It's the second road course race of the season. Shane Van Giesbergen, the defending champion. Tennessee softball waiting to see where and who they'll play in the NCAA tournament, expecting an at-large bid after going 42-10 this season. They were eliminated in the first round of the SEC tournament in Lexington on Wednesday to Ole Miss. They went 16-8 in conference play this season. It takes more. Buy 2 28-ounce Powerades and get a 20-ounce Powerade water free. 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
4: A lot of people like to keep potted plants in their home, whether it's ornamentals or perhaps a nice herb garden. If you're one of those people, then you know it's important to have proper drainage in the pots. All that soggy soil can be just as damaging as not watering it at all. In the past, pebbles were used to help drain the excess water, but instead, try using extended polystyrene plastic. You know it better as a packing peanut. Fill anywhere from a third to half of the pot with peanuts before placing in the potting soil and plant. These foam pieces are made from 99% air, so they're much more lightweight than pebbles, making it much easier to move the plants around the house, and they do just as good a job as pebbles to move water away from the roots to help prevent the buildup of damaging plant fungus. I'm Danny Lipford with tips for today's homeowner.
6: You marched into our towns with superior force and spread fire and desolation wherever you pleased. Will you claim our lands by right of conquest? The Great Spirit has placed us in different situations. Old Tassel, Cherokee diplomat. Long Island in present-day Kingsport was a sacred sanctuary to the Cherokee. It was considered neutral ground, and the flames of many council fires burned as war and peace pacts were sealed. In 1760 came the desecration of the white man when Colonel Byrd built Fort Robinson nearby. Within 10 years, the white man had pushed the red man from the land entirely. Long Island was one of the last lands ceded by the Cherokee with the Long Island Treaty in 1777. The Cherokee were easily convinced to side with the British during the Revolution when the focus shifted toward the South.
7: ABC Entertainment News.
8: Billie Eilish, Hit Me Hard and Soft, the tour, live in 3D. A concert film the Grammy-winning star co-directed with James Cameron hits theaters Friday. Eilish told ABC News she's happy to have this permanent record of her tour for both her fans and for herself.
9: I just feel really, really grateful that it's going to exist forever, and I'll get to watch.

0: watch this show and this tour that I loved so much and like made so many memories with them forever, you know?
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1: The Minions have been part of Hollywood since the first Despicable Me movie back in 2010. Now in the new trailer for Minions and Monsters, the latest installment in the franchise, we see how the yellow creatures first came to Hollywood and how they nearly destroyed it. The movie's out July 1st. Chuck Sievertson, ABC News.
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4: For tonight, it's going to stay mostly clear with a low around 51. On Saturday, a mostly sunny day and a high near 74. Saturday night's going to be partly cloudy with a low around 55 first thing in the morning. On Sunday, Mother's Day, there's a 20% chance of a shower or thunderstorm in the afternoon, but that's all. Sunny and high near 78 is the forecast. Sunday night, slight chance of showers and thunderstorms. It'll be partly cloudy with a low around 56 in the morning. Monday, we still have a chance for some rain. And a thunderstorm is not out of the question. I'm Nick Rice from the LiveWire Weather Center. Count on it.
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7: This is a Bloomberg Money Minute. Buying a new car could soon cost you a lot more. President Trump says the European Union has until July 4th to approve a trade deal that was reached last year or face higher tariffs, including a staggering 25% duty on auto imports. Meantime, Toyota, the world's biggest automaker, warning of a drop in profits this year, blaming increasing costs for materials and shipping, the impact of the Trump tariffs, and trouble getting aluminum and other basic materials it needs from suppliers. New record highs on Wall Street today for the NASDAQ and the S&P after a better-than-forecast April jobs report and word of a ceasefire between Russia and Ukraine. The Dow up 12 points, the NASDAQ up 441, 1 2/3% higher. The S&P added 62, and oil just slightly higher at $95.42 a barrel today. And the Disney-owned ABC network firing back at the FCC, accusing it of seeking to, quote, chill critical protected speech for its review of the daytime talk show The View. Tom Busby, Bloomberg Radio.
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9: On this date in 1883, the Brooklyn Bridge officially opened, connecting Manhattan and Brooklyn in a remarkable engineering achievement. In 1935, the first Major League Baseball night game was played in Cincinnati, changing how fans experienced the sport forever. Turning to more recent events, on this date in 2007, the final episode of The Sopranos aired, marking a major moment in television history. And in 2018, the European Union implemented sweeping data privacy laws known as GDPR, impacting businesses worldwide. From bridges that connect cities to rules that shape the digital world, today reflects how infrastructure, both physical and virtual, defines our lives. With America Past and Present, I'm Chris Whitting.
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15: 1978, Donny Osmond, 20, marries Deborah Glenn, 19, at the Salt Lake City Mormon Temple. 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
9: According to President Trump, the U.S.-Iran ceasefire is still in effect, even after an exchange of fire near the Strait of Hormuz. In a Truth Social post, he said the U.S. fired on Iran's ships after they attacked three military ships moving through the waterway, Trump calling the strikes a love tap. Meanwhile, Secretary of State Marco Rubio defending the U.S. military's response.
10: Of course we fired back at them. They were shooting at us. That's what I would expect to do. Only stupid countries don't shoot back when you're shot at. And we're not a stupid country.
9: He says he expects an answer from Iran about the U.S. peace plan proposal soon. Democrats are taking a hit in the redistricting battle with their new congressional map in Virginia blocked by the state Supreme Court. Democrats drew up a map designed to give the party up to four new seats, but today's ruling now delivers a major boost for Republicans as they defend their narrow House majority in the midterm elections. NBC's Ryan Nobles reports, however, Democrats still confident.
11: The map as it currently exists, which looks more and more like it will be the map that voters are working from in the fall election, probably still gives Democrats the possibility of netting two seats just based on where the political headwinds are heading in this direction. There's two seats that often go back and forth in Virginia, and Democrats feel confident about that.
9: The court struck it down on procedural and technical grounds. A judge rules today cameras will be allowed inside the courtroom during the trial of Charlie Kirk's accused killer. Tyler Robinson's charged in the shooting death of the conservative activist at Utah Valley University last year. Robinson's trial date has not yet been set as pretrial hearings continue. Last night's massive data breach of a popular educational platform has some students scrambling still today to access their materials. The hacking group Shiny Hunter is claiming responsibility for hacking the system called Canvas, used by thousands of universities. Shiny Hunter is giving schools until May 12th to negotiate a ransom deal before releasing the personal data held by the company. I'm Jim Roop.
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9: A bipartisan effort is underway to remove the Secret Service from the Department of Homeland Security. Congressman Jared Moskowitz and Russell Fry are co-leading a new bill that would transfer the federal law enforcement agency to the Executive Office of the President. Congressman Moskowitz also announcing other bipartisan-backed bills to reassign DHS agencies. The move follows several threats to President Trump's life and record-breaking lapses in DHS funding. The Pentagon is making declassified UFO files accessible to the American people. The Department of War is releasing what officials call never-before-seen files related to alien and extraterrestrial life that are now all in one place, no clearance required. And more will be coming. The release follows a directive from President Trump earlier this year that instructed the Pentagon and other relevant agencies to start releasing the files. In a post on Truth Social, President Trump says, now the American public can fully decide for themselves when it comes to opinions on aliens. Meta is using artificial intelligence to scan photos and videos to determine if a user is under 13.
2: That's how old you have to be to have an account on Meta platforms, Facebook and Instagram. The company says the system's already in use in a few countries, but will be rolling out more broadly soon. I'm Tammy Trujillo.
9: Scientists in Brazil say they may have discovered a new antiviral to deal with COVID-19. The researchers in southern Brazil say they have discovered a compound from certain tree leaves in Brazil that appears to attack COVID, including blocking it from entering cells and preventing it from replicating, which is the big problem. Researchers say the results are encouraging, but more research is needed before this compound can be developed into a treatment for humans. Tests on living organisms, then trials in humans are the next steps. I'm Jim Roop.
5: A fire that began with a camper spread to a home Friday morning in Sullivan County. The Warriors Path Volunteer Fire Department was called to a camper fire at a residence on Jackson Hollow Road at around 9 in the morning. Crews quickly extinguished both the camper and the fire that had extended to the home. No firefighters or civilian injuries were reported. The fire remains under investigation. The Washington County, Tennessee Budget Committee has rejected the school system's budget for the upcoming fiscal year and sent it back for changes. School officials requested a nearly $4 million increase over last year's spending plan. Committee leaders say without a tax increase, there's no way to cover the request. The Board of Education is expected to review the budget and look for cuts. I'm Lisa Rutman.
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22: Welcome to Date the Word, where we connect today's date to God's Word with the hope that it becomes more memorable to you. And today's date is May the 8th, or 5-8. And our verse for 5-8 comes from 1 Peter 5-8. 1 Peter 5-8 says, "Be sober-minded, be watchful. Your adversary, the devil, prowls around like a roaring lion, seeking someone to devour." 1 Peter 5:8. This is a Christian service announcement. Warning, a lion, the devil, is on the loose. Stay alert and aware, ready to resist him by standing firm in your faith, as 1 Peter 5:9 says. In the face of the enemy, you cannot be a coward. You must be courageous and hold up the shield of faith.
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4: For tonight, it's going to stay mostly clear with a low around 51. On Saturday, a mostly sunny day and a high near 74. Saturday night's going to be partly cloudy with a low around 55 first thing in the morning. On Sunday, Mother's Day, there's a 20% chance of a shower or thunderstorm in the afternoon, but that's all. Sunny and high near 78 is the forecast. Sunday night, slight chance of showers and thunderstorms. It'll be partly cloudy with a low around 56 in the morning. Monday, we still have a chance for some rain, and a thunderstorm is not out of the question. I'm Nick Rice from the LiveWire Weather Center. 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
34: 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I'm Daryl Moody reporting.
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1: 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NASCAR Racing Sunday, their second road course event of the season, the Go Bowling at the Glen at Watkins Glen, New York. 100 laps around the nearly 2.5 mile circuit, features 11 corners. Shane Van Giesbergen won the race last year by over 11 seconds. Tyler Reddick leads the Cup Series with 5 victories. The O'Reilly Auto Parts Series will run there on Saturday. Tennessee baseball welcoming in number 4 Texas, a weekend series in Knoxville. The Vols 32-17, 11-13 in conference play, coming off a win Tuesday against Presbyterian. ETSU facing Wofford in Spartanburg, South Carolina in a weekend series. Both teams 9-6 in the conference and both a half a game back of Western Carolina for the conference lead. The Buccaneers have dropped 2 in a row after losing Tuesday to Radford. Tennessee softball waiting to see if they earn an at-large bid into the NCAA tournament after Wednesday's elimination from the SEC tournament in Lexington at the hands of Ole Miss. Tennessee went 42-10 this season, 16-8 in the SEC. Any size fountain drink for 99 cents with any purchase using Quick Stop Rewards. 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
5: 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Are you aware that hearing loss has been linked to dementia, depression, social isolation, and more frequent hospitalizations? Approximately 12% of the U.S. population, or 38 million Americans, have significant hearing loss. In addition, 50 million in the U.S. experience tinnitus, which can be debilitating. People with hearing loss tend to wait 7 years before seeking professional help. Of those individuals who would benefit from hearing aids, only 20% actually use them. Present-day hearing aids are much better than those just a few years ago. In fact, many of the new hearing aids have the capability of being adjusted by cell phones and also allowing phone calls to be answered directly through the hearing aids. If you think you have a hearing loss or have older hearing aids, contact Dr. Schumacher and Associates Audiologists at 717-HEAR or 928-5771. That's 717-HEAR or 928-5771.
6: Hello, I'm Jerry Stewart, and this is One Moment in America. How is a trail born, and why do people follow a trail? Listen to this story. In 1865, the Chisholm Trail was born. It was the greatest of all cattle trails. An estimated 5 million cattle were driven on this 1,000-mile trail. But who started this trail, and why did people follow? The man who laid out the trail was named Jesse Chisholm. But why did people follow his trail? Well, the Indians trusted him. They said he spoke with a straight tongue. And because he spoke with a straight tongue, people believed in his trail. And when Jesse Chisholm died, his marker said this: "No man ever left Jesse's home cold or hungry." What trail are you making? Think about it. I'm Jerry Stewart, and that was One Moment in America.
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1: For tonight, it's going to stay mostly clear with a low around 51. On Saturday, a mostly sunny day and a high near 74. Saturday night's going to be partly cloudy with a low around 55 first thing in the morning. On Sunday, Mother's Day, there's a 20% chance of a shower or thunderstorm in the afternoon, but that's all. Sunny and high near 78 is the forecast. Sunday night, slight chance of showers and thunderstorms. It'll be partly cloudy with a low around 56 in the morning. Monday, we still have a chance for some rain. And the thunderstorm's not out of the question. I'm Nick Rice from the LiveWire Weather Center. Count on it.
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3: There was a fatal crash on I-81 in Washington County, Virginia. The incident occurred when a Subaru driven by 21-year-old Tristan Guffey of Glade Spring was traveling north at a high rate of speed. The vehicle veered off the right side of the roadway and collided with multiple trees. Guffey was transported to a local hospital but died of his injuries. The Virginia State Police is currently investigating that crash. Criminal charges have been filed in Sullivan County after home surveillance footage showed a motorcycle rider shooting a dog on the side of Highway 421. 64-year-old Russell Metcalf was seen drawing a gun as he approached the animal and firing a shot. At the time of the shooting, Metcalf was wearing a full-face helmet. If you know where he is, contact police. I'm Lisa Ruckman.
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7: 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Just be sure with a special hairdo and makeup, you still look like you.

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2: This is a Bloomberg Money Minute. Despite skyrocketing gasoline prices and the war in Iran, the April jobs report showed employers added 115,000 workers last month. That was more than expected, and the second month in a row of big gains. The biggest adds were in healthcare, transportation, and warehousing, as well as retail. The unemployment rate holding steady at 4.3%. Now, that gave Wall Street a big lift today, along with word of a three-day ceasefire between Russia and Ukraine. Now, even though the U.S. has not gotten a response from Tehran on the latest peace proposal, and consumer confidence this month fell to the lowest level on record. The Dow today managing to squeeze out a 12-point gain. The Nasdaq up 441. That's a 1 2/3% jump to a new all-time high. That's on the strength of tech stocks like AMD, Micron, and Intel. The S&P closing at an all-time high, up 62. Oil around $95 a barrel. And Nintendo hiking the price of its Switch 2 gaming console in September by $50 to $500. 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
11: Around 1775, Robert Young got a land grant and relocated to Washington County, North Carolina, which later became Tennessee. Under the command of Colonel John Sevier, Young marched with the Over Mountain Men on October 17, 1780. Young was likely the man that killed Major Ferguson during the Battle of Kings Mountain. Legend has it that the fatal shot came from a gun he nicknamed Sweet Lips after his wife, Mary. Robert Young's cabin, built in 1776, is believed to be the oldest standing dwelling in Johnson City. After being restored, it now stands in Winged Deer Park, having survived over two centuries. Robert Young's grave is marked by a stacked stone marker placed by the Daughters of the American Revolution, as well as the original hand-carved tombstone from 1792. It could be seen off McKinley Road in Johnson City. Sweet Lips can be seen in Nashville at the Tennessee State Museum. 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
2: Stand by for news.
3: According to President Trump, the U.S.-Iran ceasefire is still in effect, even after an exchange of fire near the Strait of Hormuz. In a Truth Social post, he said the U.S. fired on Iran's ships after they attacked three U.S. ships moving through the waterway, Trump calling the strikes a love tap. Meanwhile, Secretary of State Marco Rubio is defending the U.S. response.
4: Of course we fired back at them. They were shooting at us. That's what I would expect to do. Only stupid countries don't shoot back when you're shot at. And we're not a stupid country.
3: Rubio says he expects an answer from Iran about the peace plan proposal soon. Democrats taking a hit in the redistricting battle after their congressional map in Virginia was blocked by the state's Supreme Court. Democrats drew up a map designed to give the party up to four new House seats, but today's ruling now delivers a major boost for Republicans. A judge is ruling today cameras will be allowed inside the courtroom during the trial of Charlie Kirk's accused killer. Tyler Robinson's charged with the shooting death of the conservative activist at Utah Valley University last year. I'm Jim Roop.
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6: When you purchase a ticket to come and try these different beers, you are helping families in Greenville and Greene County who are caring for either an adult special needs child that they still care for at home, or families that are caring for a loved one who has Alzheimer's or dementia or some other type of cognitive issue where they don't need to be at home by themselves all day.
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5: 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I'm Daryl Moody reporting.
7: A fire that began with a camper spread to a home Friday morning in Sullivan County. The Warriors Path Volunteer Fire Department was called to a camper fire at a residence on Jackson Hollow Road at around 9 in the morning. Crews quickly extinguished both the camper and the fire that had extended to the home. No firefighters or civilian injuries were reported. The fire remains under investigation. The Washington County, Tennessee Budget Committee has rejected the school system's budget for the upcoming fiscal year and sent it back for changes. School officials requested a nearly $4 million increase over last year's spending plan. Committee leaders say without a tax increase, there's no way to cover the request. The Board of Education is expected to review the budget and look for cuts. I'm Lisa Ruttman.
8: The daddy-daughter date. You ever do one of those things? Hey, it's Mike Austin here with today's Radio Dad Minute. 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And while those are worthy and generally done as a fundraiser for a local charity, and you should do that at least once, I think the idea of a little one-on-one time is more focused on her and not the event. 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Nothing fancy, doesn't have to be anything big, although it can be, but maybe just an ice cream cone and a trip to the museum. 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I'm Mike Austin, the Radio Dad.
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13: Impulsive behavior is common in teenagers. Dr. Robert Whalen from the University of Vermont led a brain imaging study that examined how the brains of teens with ADHD differ from those who use drugs or alcohol.
14: There are different brain regions driving different kinds of impulsivity. So even though you might see the same impulsive behavior, it might be actually driven by different brain networks. So for example, we found a couple of regions that were associated with ADHD and another different set of regions that were associated with drug use. So I guess what we've done is produced a more sophisticated analysis of what the impulsive teenager is doing.
13: So can addictive behavior run in families?
14: There is a certain heritability in drug addiction, but it's very difficult to tease apart because people and families share the same DNA, but they also share the same environment. And although we've shown that there might be a propensity for certain people to start using drugs or to use certain types of drugs, the overall picture is very complicated.
13: With Checkup on Health, I'm Chris Whitting.
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18: For tonight, it's going to stay mostly clear with a low around 51. On Saturday, a mostly sunny day and a high near 74. Saturday night's going to be partly cloudy with a low around 55 first thing in the morning. On Sunday, Mother's Day, there's a 20% chance of a shower or thunderstorm in the afternoon, but that's all. Sunny and high near 78 is the forecast. Sunday night, slight chance of showers and thunderstorms. It'll be partly cloudy with a low around 56 in the morning. Monday, we still have a chance for some rain. And a thunderstorm is not out of the question. I'm Nick Rice from the LiveWire Weather Center. Count on it.
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0: 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Now on with the show. This is the Daily Note from jamesabrown.net. There's a chart making the rounds that just feels like common sense. It's census data saying that red states grew their child population by 7% since the year 2000. The obvious read here is tribal. And yes, we're extremely polarized, but that's only part of the picture. Even the conservative think tank who made the chart agrees with that. The Institute for Family Studies says this is more about affordability and housing than politics. And of course, they're right. When a starter home costs half as much in Nashville as it does in San Francisco, a young family starts Googling and eventually loads a U-Haul, no matter what their politics are. And if blue states don't fix housing and affordability, they won't fix their population drain anytime soon. On that note, I'm James A. Brown, and as always, be well.
7: There was a fatal crash on I-81 in Washington County, Virginia. The incident occurred when a Subaru driven by 21-year-old Tristan Guffey of Glade Spring was traveling north at a high rate of speed. The vehicle veered off the right side of the roadway and collided with multiple trees. Guffey was transported to a local hospital but died of his injuries. The Virginia State Police is currently investigating that crash. Criminal charges have been filed in Sullivan County after home surveillance footage showed a motorcycle rider shooting a dog on the side of Highway 421. 64-year-old Russell Metcalf was seen drawing a gun as he approached the animal and firing a shot. At the time of the shooting, Metcalf was wearing a full-face helmet. If you know where he is, contact police. I'm Lisa Ruckman.
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22: Get ready to write down a phone number, but first, this is The Making of America. I'm Michael Emerson. His name means one who yawns, but if you lived in the Southwest in the 1850s, the mere mention of his name caused women to cry and grown men to tremble. In 1851, the medicine man Geronimo returned from a trading post to find his aged mother, his wife, and three children slaughtered by a troop of Mexican soldiers. And that began a revenge war lasting 36 years and taking the lives of over 600 soldiers and civilians. When Geronimo surrendered, he had only a Winchester rifle, a Colt revolver, and a knife. His rifle is on display at the United States Military Academy, while his revolver and Bowie knife can be seen at Fort Sill, Oklahoma. 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

0: Series in Spartanburg. Both teams 9-6 in the SoCon, both a half a game back of Western Carolina for the conference lead. The Buccaneers have lost two straight after losing to Radford on Tuesday. NASCAR will be running at the road course at Watkins Glen Sunday in upstate New York to go bowling at the Glen, 100 laps around the nearly 2.5 mile circuit. It features seven corners. It's the second road course race of the season. Shane Van Giesbergen, the defending champion. Tennessee softball waiting to see where and who they'll play in the NCAA tournament, expecting an at-large bid after going 42-10 this season. They were eliminated in the first round of the SEC tournament in Lexington on Wednesday to Ole Miss. They went 16-8 in conference play this season. It takes more. Buy two 28-ounce Powerades and get a 20-ounce Powerade water free. 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
1: 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I'm just a dad like you. Moms like the show, too. 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

0: soldiers to wield the sword of the Lord and Gideon. Amen. Reverend Samuel Doak, 1780. This is how Doak's prayer ended when he rallied the Overmountain men at Sycamore Shoals to march over the mountain in search of Major Ferguson's army. When the Declaration of Independence was being crafted a few years earlier, Doak was finishing college, and in 1778, he headed south out of Virginia to be a circuit rider preacher. As he rode into Sullivan County, he quickly realized the frontier people were hungry for the good news. With his horse as his pulpit and the trees as a sanctuary, Samuel Doak delivered the first Presbyterian sermon west of the Appalachians. He went on to found several Presbyterian churches, as well as the first college in what would become Tennessee. Happy 250, America.
1: The National Transportation Safety Board is at Newark Liberty Airport investigating the latest close call involving a commercial airliner. In this case, it was a United Airlines passenger jet that narrowly avoided catastrophe when it struck a light pole and a truck on the New Jersey Turnpike on final approach. A disturbing new scam is targeting one of the most emotionally vulnerable groups of consumers, pet owners searching for their lost animals. According to media reports from around the nation, criminals are increasingly using artificial intelligence to generate convincing images of missing pets, duping owners into believing their animals have been found, only to demand money for their return. Utz Quality Foods has issued a recall of certain Zapp's and Dirty potato chips in the U.S. One of the ingredients may be contaminated with salmonella. The chips were sold nationwide. I'm Mark Huffman. Learn more at ConsumerAffairs.com.
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1: For tonight, it's going to stay mostly clear with a low around 51. On Saturday, a mostly sunny day and a high near 74. Saturday night's going to be partly cloudy with a low around 55 first thing in the morning. On Sunday, Mother's Day, there's a 20% chance of a shower or thunderstorm in the afternoon, but that's all. Sunny and high near 78 is the forecast. Sunday night, slight chance of showers and thunderstorms. It'll be partly cloudy with a low around 56 in the morning. Monday, we still have a chance for some rain. And the thunderstorm is not out of the question. I'm Nick Rice from the LiveWire Weather Center. Count on it.
2: 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Hello, Control. This is 86. I have vital information for you. Come in, Control.
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5: This is a Bloomberg Money Minute. The Trump administration looking to order all U.S. government agencies to partner with AI companies to protect their networks from AI-enabled cyber attacks. But there will be no requirement to allow the government to test out those AI models before they're released. On Wall Street today, new record-closing highs for the Nasdaq and the S&P. That's thanks to a better-than-forecast April jobs report out today. 115,000 jobs added last month, and word of a three-day ceasefire between Russia and Ukraine. Now, even though Iran has yet to respond to the latest U.S. peace proposal, the Dow managed to gain 12 points today. The Nasdaq up 441, thanks to a surge in chipmaker shares. The S&P added 62, oil closing slightly higher at $95.42 a barrel. And Dollar General Stores putting out a new private label line of kitchenware called Simmer and Stir. 30 items like measuring cups, mixing bowls, whisks, and more, all priced at $12 or less. 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
6: A better life with Dr. Sanjay Gupta.
7: You ever wonder why the same cold virus makes some people so sick and others not sick at all? Well, according to an interesting new study out of Yale School of Medicine, one key factor is how quickly the cells in their noses, called nasal cells, respond to the virus and contain it. It's called the interferon response, and it can vary for different people. Now, when that response gets inhibited, it can trigger a different reaction, which leads to excessive mucus production and inflammation. In other words, a cold that is a lot more miserable. Of course, there are other factors at play: your genetics, any underlying conditions, immunity from vaccinations or previous infections. If you are trying really hard not to get sick, high-quality masks, they can be very effective. Also, good old-fashioned hand washing. And remember not to touch your face. I'm Dr. Sanjay Gupta, helping you live a better life.
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